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6: Here's your News Talk 1310 KNOX forecast. Partly cloudy tonight with lows around 47. Southeast winds 10 to 15 miles an hour. Rain showers likely tomorrow. Daytime highs approaching 63. Cloudy skies with a few peaks of sun. Rain showers likely tomorrow night. Lows level off around 43. High temperatures reach up to 64. Saturday under overcast skies. 76 Sunday. I'm meteorologist Megan Mulford on News Talk 1310 KNOX. Right now, 69.

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0: Sarah is in Sarasota up next. What's going on, Sarah?
1: Hi. Thank you so much for taking my call.
0: Sure.
1: So I had a question. So we bought our home in 2022. We bought it for $535,000. And there's a lot of equity in it now. We think it's worth about $750,000. And I should be coming into a settlement in the next 6 months. I just talked to my attorney today, and I think I'm going to be receiving about $250,000. And my husband really wants to sell our home, take the equity and the money from the settlement and buy a home outright so we don't have a mortgage and we just have a little bit more freedom in our budget. But to be honest, it doesn't really buy a lot of house around here anymore. And I like our neighborhood, and, you know, we are kind of tight month to month, and I was thinking maybe we'd take the $200,000. We have kind of a smaller emergency fund, so I was thinking that we put $50,000 in an emergency fund and $200,000 down on our mortgage, which we have $397,000 left on it. So I was thinking about doing that, but I wanted to get from you guys what you thought was a better idea.
0: Cool. So you guys, do you have any debt right now outside of that mortgage?
1: No.
0: Okay. So you're thinking, hey, let's stay in the house. Let's use 200 grand to throw with the 397. That brings it down to about 200,000 in a mortgage. And then would you do a recast to get the payment lower?
1: That was going to be my other question. Do we do that, or we just kind of continue to white knuckle it and try to pay it down faster, or we do a recast?
0: Well, what's your current mortgage payment?
1: Right now, it's $3,600, including the HOA and the CDC and insurance, taxes, and everything. I think the actual like mortgage is only like $2,500. But I mean, we live in a plan, you know, an HOA community, and there's also questions that probably is going to go up over time. So is the community development fee, and I think our taxes should remain stable because we're homesteaded. But
0: yeah, what's your take-home pay every month?
1: I think it's around $9,300 a month.
0: Okay.
1: But that's kind of variable. We made $206,000 last year, but my husband got a bonus and I got a bunch of commission. But we're guaranteed $9,300 a month, but I made about an extra $30 last year in commission.
0: Oh, nice.
1: Bonuses.
0: I was going to say, making over $200, you should be bringing more home. So I would look into that. Because I'm going, man, $3,600 all in for your house, your housing payments for all the HOAs and things. That's a lot of your take-home pay right now.
2: Mm-hmm.
0: So you are feeling the pinch. But with the recast, it could lower it, which would help. But again, if you can just keep paying what you're paying and not pay for the recast, you'd be fine to just keep knocking through that mortgage. And if you guys did that, you'd probably be done with this thing in what, maybe 2 or 3 years?
1: The mortgage?
0: Yeah, could you do that?
1: I think that would be a little bit hard for us. So we have one child still in daycare.
0: That's a mortgage payment right there.
2: For sure.
1: Yeah, it is. And I also, we have quite a bit of medical expenses. So I just went through kind of a really hard, challenging time health-wise. And the treatment that I'm doing right now is not covered by insurance, and I'm spending about $700 a month on that.
2: That could be another reason why the recast is good for you, because obviously for anybody listening, when you do a recast, you're throwing the lump sum at the mortgage, and it's just recast at that new principled amount. It doesn't change the terms. It doesn't change the length of the loan, but your payment is going to be lower.
0: Everything stays the same, but the payment's now calculated on the new balance.
2: And so your payment would be lower, and that would free up a lot of margin, especially if you're saying you've got medical things to pay for. There could be something there, but I would caution on this because it doesn't change the length of the loan. You do want to find ways to be more intentional about paying it off since it is a lower monthly balance. Monthly payment, I should say.
0: So that's where I'm going.
1: Yeah,
0: man, you guys make 200 and you can live off of, let's say, 80 to 100 and throw the rest of the mortgage, that's where I'm going, hey, you could pay this off in 3 years. But if you're saying there's a lot of other expenses right now, that's okay. You guys are in a tough season. I mean, you got one in childcare, you're dealing with the health issues. I would focus on that right now. There's urgency to knock out the mortgage. Fire here. You guys are doing great. So I would take care of you right now. And when the time is right, you do this move, and bringing that mortgage payment down will give you some breathing room for sure. But I wouldn't downsize into a house that you guys hate. Just just to be mortgage free.
2: No, I wouldn't do that either because you're not going to enjoy it. Want to live,
1: live like no one else. Right. He thinks we can find a place that we can be happy in. Like, we don't have a pool. We could afford a pool in some of these different areas, a little bit more land. We'd be closer to schools. Also, the schools that we're zoned for are, like, really far away from middle school and high school. So I think he's thinking long term. And I get all the reasons why, but I mean, we've been in this neighborhood for 4 years now, and we have a big, beautiful home that we have a lot of equity in, and we're very lucky. I mean, I think to get in into this neighborhood when we did, I mean, a new house here, construction with everything we have would probably be close to $1 million. So I feel like it was a really good investment, and I want to stay here, but things are really tight. So the other day it just came up, he wanted to do some more sports activities for my son over the summer, and it was going to be $400. Like, we had just paid like for a camp. We found like a county camp that was very reasonable in price. We had just paid for that and a bunch of other expenses. And he's like, I hate that things are so tight all the time.
2: It's like, a values question.
1: All this money?
0: Yeah, you guys have a line on Sarah. That of what's important to us and what are we actually going to put in the budget. Mm-hmm. And that should be a reflection of the life you guys want.
2: And because you are talking about a mortgage, you do need to look long term because you don't want to make a short term decision and change a long term asset like a mortgage. So you need to be thinking through, okay, the sports thing, is that just for this summer? How many summers do we see them wanting to participate in things like that? And really think through how long certain variables are actually going to be part of the equation. And just have some really intentional time set aside to dig through this before you make a major choice, I would say.
0: Thanks for the call.
1: Yeah.
0: Appreciate that, Sarah. Good luck with this and the health issues, especially.
2: Yeah.
0: Kyle's up next in Louisville, Kentucky. What's going on, Kyle?
3: Hey there. Thanks for taking my call. I am 45, my wife 43. We have three kids, my daughter is 15, a 14-year-old boy that has profound autism, and we have a 10-year-old boy. My question is whether I should keep a survivorship policy that I have in place that the sole beneficiary is a special needs trust that we set up for our son, who's likely to be with my wife and I, you know, for his lifetime. So I know that Dave is not a big fan of a lot of these universal life policies, but wanted to get your all's thoughts on how I should think about that from a special needs planning mentality.
0: How much is that? What's the premium on that?
3: The premium is only about $1,300 a year. Definitely not anything that's, you know, breaking the bank. You know, it's something that we plan for every year. The death benefit would be $500,000 in the event that both me and my wife died.
0: And that would go straight to the special needs trust?
3: That's correct. Okay. And in addition to that, you know, I have a term life policy that is about 10 times my base salary. My wife is a stay-at-home mom, and we also have a term life policy on her as well.
0: Okay.
2: Okay.
0: That's good.
2: Is there anything else in the special needs trust besides those three pieces?
3: No, not currently. And the term life policies don't pay to the trust immediately. Mm-hmm. You know, that would go to my wife, or if she were to pass away, that would go to me. And then would likely go to our other kids. The trust is there to fund, you know, any trustee or any caregiver that might take on, you know, our son.
0: Mm-hmm. Yeah, I mean, if you guys are debt free, you're investing well. $1,300 a year is a small price to pay for some peace of mind right now.
2: I agree.
0: And if you want a second opinion, I would definitely get with an estate planning attorney, a SmartVestor Pro at RamseySolutions.com, because special needs trust and having a special needs child, you want to make sure that all the I's are dotted and the T's are crossed to take care of them if something were to happen to you guys. So you're doing a great job, man. I can't imagine what you guys are dealing with. Three kids and the special needs kid. That's a lot to manage at your age in your mid-40s trying to hold down the fort. Keep it up.
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3: Here's your News Talk 1310 KNOX forecast. Lows dip down to about 47 tonight under partly cloudy skies, southeasterly winds 10 to 15 miles an hour. Chance of rain showers tomorrow, 63. Cloudy tomorrow night, showers likely. Lows level off around 43. High temperatures reach up to 64 Saturday with a chance of rain showers, 75. Mainly clear skies Sunday. I'm meteorologist Megan Mulford on News Talk 1310 KNOX. Currently 68.

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1: 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If your corn has white upper leaves, though, that may be what you're looking at. We usually see Flexstar carryover only when the use rate was exceeded or when Flexstar was sprayed too late the previous year. The rotational restriction to corn is 10 months, so if you want to plant corn April 15th, you need to finish spraying Flexstar the year before by June 15th. The most common places we see Flexstar carryover showing up are on end rows and overlap areas that get an excessive rate. Having automatic shutoffs on your sprayer can help dramatically, so we encourage you to invest in that technology. We love Flexstar herbicide since it has lots of activity on water hemp and ragweed. We just encourage you to spray it in May or very early June, as it has very good residual and it pairs well with the Group 15 herbicide like Warrant or Zidua. I'm Darren Hefty.
3: 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Translated on K239BG in Grand Forks and K277DN in Grand Forks.
4: ABC News, I'm Dave Packer. Republicans are pushing back on President Trump's planned $1.8 billion fund to give payouts to those who claim they were targeted by the Biden administration, including January 6 rioters. North Carolina Republican Senator Tom Tillis.
5: These people don't deserve restitution. Many of them deserve to be in prison. This is just stupid on stilts.
4: House Republicans pulled a vote on an Iran War Powers resolution that members were slated to vote on tonight. Sources telling ABC News the vote was scrapped at the last minute due to attendance issues on the Republican side. President Trump putting on hold an executive order that would allow the government to evaluate AI models before they're released, saying he's postponing the order because he fears it would block the technology's advancement. A sudden reprieve for a death row inmate in Tennessee. Tony Carruthers, a triple murderer, strapped into the execution table, but officials unable to find a vein. The governor saying the state will now not try again for at least another year. This is ABC News. U.S. health officials are now defending their decision to divert an Air France plane to Canada to prevent a passenger from entering from Congo. ABC's Steve Osunsami.
6: What should have been a smooth trip from Paris to Detroit turned into panic halfway through the flight on Air France. Authorities were telling the pilots that they couldn't land in America because one of their passengers was from the Democratic Republic of Congo, the new Ebola hot zone. The plane continued on to Detroit Wednesday evening without that passenger, but other people on the flight say they're not sure who it was and worry the rest of them may have been exposed. Canadian health authorities say that the passenger from the Congo was showing no symptoms and was unlikely to spread the virus.
4: Two-time Cup Series champion and NASCAR mainstay Kyle Busch has died at age 41. His passing comes just days after he was hospitalized with a severe illness. In a statement released by the Busch family, he will be remembered for his sharp wit and competitive spirit that sparked a deep emotional connection with race fans. Dave Packer, ABC News.
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15: 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Wozvik in, fires and scores! Justin Wozvik, far down goal. Takeaway. Red River right now has a 2-0 lead.
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18: Here's your News Talk 1310 KNOX forecast. Lows dip down to about 47 tonight under partly cloudy skies, southeasterly winds 10 to 15 miles an hour. Chance of rain showers tomorrow 63. Cloudy tomorrow night, showers likely, lows level off around 43. High temperatures reach up to 64 Saturday with a chance of rain showers. 75, mainly clear skies, Sunday. I'm meteorologist Megan Mulford on News Talk 1310 KNOX. Currently 61.
19: Director of an organization called Counteract International. He has previously had a senior leadership at the U.S. Department of Justice. He's worked in the Bush administration, and he was a press secretary at one point to U.S. Senator John Ashcroft. Greg Harris, welcome to America at Night.
20: Hey, McGraw. Thanks for having me.
19: Tell me about this organization, Counteract. What does it do, and what's its purpose?
20: Yeah, it's been around for 25 years, and it's to help orphaned, abused, and incarcerated youth in Central America achieve life turnarounds. A businessman in the Hampton Roads area of Virginia started 25 years ago. He was looking for somewhere where he could serve orphans, actually, and he sent out a message to his international business network, and he got one response from somebody in El Salvador, said, "We have some orphans down here. Be happy to show you around." So this businessman, Greg Garrett, got on a plane, went down, looked around, and found the biggest need was in the government-run orphanages. So that's where the mission started. And then as it went on, the governments of El Salvador and Honduras and now Guatemala said, we need help in our juvenile justice detention centers as well. And so over the years, it grew into that, and that's where we are today in 13 juvenile detention centers across the Northern Triangle countries of Central America, partnering with the governments to go in and help their youth.
19: How did you get involved with this?
20: Yeah, so my background varies quite a bit. I first started out in TV news and then transitioned, like you said in the intro, to media work on Capitol Hill and then on to the Department of Justice, where I ended up in the Office of Juvenile Justice and Delinquency Prevention and got to know about the work of juvenile justice and really developed a heart for it. So, but there were gaps, of course, you know, even though that hundreds of millions of dollars were being spent on delinquency prevention programs, there were kids still falling through the cracks, and it really couldn't touch the life transformation piece, right? Government can feed the stomach, but it can't fill the soul. So there were good programs going on, but I knew there were more. And, of course, at that time, you know, President Bush had the faith-based initiative where government could partner with faith-based organizations to deliver those services on an equal footing with other organizations. So when I got out of government, I went on to the other side, to the faith-based organization side. And that's where it's real fulfilling to see these kids' lives turn around through the services that are offered to them.
19: Yeah, Greg Harris with us, executive director of an organization called Counteract International. Now, you're out with a book. The book is called Counteract, Walking Alongside Incarcerated Youth in Central America for Prison to Purpose. You go to Central American prisons and talk to gang members and people who are incarcerated? How you can't just walk in and sit down and say, let's start talking, right? I mean, there has to be a whole process to this, no?
20: Well, so we've developed a partnership with the government, and they are so open to have an outside organization like ours come in to provide services, rehabilitation services to the youth. But yes, you're right. These are tough, tough juvenile detention centers with many gang members in them. But they are so hungry for someone to believe in them. I remember one story when I was in El Salvador detention center. One of the first times I went in, and it was kind of like you're talking about it. You know, a little afraid to go in, a little nervous, didn't know what to expect. But just started talking to the kids through a translator. And after I got done talking to one kid, I started talking to another one. And this other kid, the first kid came back to me with this frozen banana on a stick covered in chocolate. He had gone back to his room and got together whatever change he had, gone to the canteen and bought a choco banana to bring to me just because I spent 5 minutes talking to him. And that's the real heart of this work, is having a relationship with the kids. You know, you can go in and put down a program or a service or curriculum, but these kids want to know how much you care before how much you know, to use an old phrase.
19: Are these kids going to get out of jail at some point? Are they there indefinitely?
20: They will get out. They do get out, usually because they're juveniles, right? And so they get out usually when they're 18. And so our work doesn't stop at the prison wall. That's the crucial piece of it, is when they go back to the communities and they're not living in a confined space anymore, when their schedules are dictated. Now they're free to go back out to, you know, go back to the old neighborhoods, go back to the old gangs if they will. But so they need a mentor and a guide to show them education opportunities, to connect them to employment opportunities, and walk alongside them in that reintegration process.
19: The book is called Counteract, Walking Alongside Incarcerated Youth in Central America from Prison to Purpose. Greg, how many people and how many kids are we talking about? How many chances are you and your organization have to interact with these children?
20: Yeah, so like I said, we've been around 25 years, but 10 years ago in 2016, we launched what we call our Success Academy inside these juvenile detention centers. We have 13 of them across the three countries, and over those 10 years, we've had 3,000 kids go through the program. And right now, there are about 300 in the program, along with another 200 outside in the community that our success coaches walk alongside.
19: I know you well enough to know that you track the results. What kind of results are you getting from this type of service?
20: If a kid goes through a program behind bars, completes the Success Academy, and then agrees to work with a success coach for at least 6 months, the recidivism rate is essentially zero, because

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4: ABC News, I'm Dave Packer. More Republicans on Capitol Hill objecting to President Trump's $1.8 billion fund that could give payouts to those who claim they were targeted by federal prosecutors. Acting Attorney General Todd Blanche scrambled to Capitol Hill to speak with Republicans.
5: And it's not clear if they had any assurances from the acting attorney general about how this could be tweaked or changed. But lawmakers who were leaving were expressing frustration with how that meeting went. And sounds like he certainly got an earful, what we've been hearing in public comments from Republicans even over the last 24 hours, that they're very frustrated with this.
4: ABC's Karen Travers, 41-year-old NASCAR legend Kyle Busch died after his family said he was undergoing treatment due to a severe illness. Stephen Colbert hosting the final episode of The Late Show Thursday night.
6: If you're just tuning into The Late Show, you missed a lot.
4: His final guest, Paul McCartney. This is ABC News. A federal judge dismissed charges against a former assistant principal in Virginia who was on trial for failing to act to protect a teacher against a six-year-old student. ABC Chief Justice Correspondent Pierre Thomas has more.
7: A former assistant principal in tears after a judge dismissed all criminal charges against her stemming from the 2023 shooting of a teacher by a six-year-old student. Ebony Parker was facing child abuse charges after a boy shot and wounded his first-grade teacher, Abby Zawerner, with a gun he brought to school in his backpack. Prosecutors allege that Parker failed to act and to follow school protocol after staffers raised concerns that the student had a weapon.
4: A Florida biologist has won a $485,000 settlement this week after she was fired from a state agency for a social media post following the death of conservative activist Charlie Kirk. Attorneys for the woman say the settlement, which includes back pay and damages, is a hard-won vindication for her First Amendment rights. Dave Packer, ABC News.
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19: Here's your News Talk 1310 KNOX forecast. 47 overnight, under partly cloudy skies, southeast winds 10 to 15 miles an hour. Overcast skies Friday, chance for showers, high temperatures reach up to 63. Cloudy Friday night, rain showers likely, 43. Chance for showers Saturday, with highs in the mid-60s, mainly clear Sunday. I'm meteorologist Megan Mulford on News Talk 1310 KNOX. Right now, it's 58 degrees.
20: 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Gary McNamara and Eric Harley talk about everything from politics to social issues and news of the day. 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
22: Hi.
21: You know what the problem with television today? And then this has got nothing to do with Colbert. We'll get to that later on.
22: Oh, okay. All
21: right. We really don't, because I was trying to relate the Democrats and the autopsy of the 2024 election. I was looking for some type of analogy to any modern TV program, that had a coroner that would do an autopsy. Because the only thing I could figure out, and again, maybe it's my age, but I go back to Quincy. This is like, this autopsy is like, remember Quincy was never doing any autopsies. He left it all to Sam. Sam did all the dirty work. Just like on, remember the Gary Cole on the, Midnight Caller. Midnight Caller.
0: Yeah.
21: Remember his producer? He went out and solved crimes. He did the show. The producer did all the dirty work, and then he went out and solved crimes.
0: I think they should bring that show back and make it a mesh with Office Space, where he takes calls and says, yeah.
21: And so I was thinking, I mean, I know there's the one that I've seen is probably in the last 15 years, Dr. G Coroner, the one woman. But that's
0: really?
21: Like that. Yeah.
0: Is it a life,
21: it's a reality. It's a real thing. Okay. Real cases.
0: All right. Wow.
21: But Quincy was basically, I mean, he was the coroner, but he never did any coroner work. And apparently whoever did this political autopsy, has no political autopsy experience whatsoever, or left it to Sam. Just said, Sam, you take care of it. I'm gonna go out and party.
0: Yeah.
21: But the thing is, I mean, I couldn't stop laughing yesterday. I mean, the first one, which nobody bought into. There wasn't one Democrat who I saw interviewed yesterday that bought into the fact that the reason that the Hillary,
0: hello,
21: what's the difference? That the Harris campaign, the problem was they lost because the Harris campaign did not go negative enough on Trump. They were too soft on Trump. Now, wait a minute. Here's the thing. There's two points that were made.
0: Yeah.
21: That, you know, they didn't go hard enough on Trump.
0: Right.
21: And number two, I like number two. That's what a lot of people thought of the autopsy report. Mm-hmm. Mm-hmm. That Biden did not groom her. He didn't set her up during his entire term to, you know, to be the shining star to replace him. And of course, there was nothing in there at all about issues. And there was nothing in there at all about, you know, Biden and his age and everything else. But you look at it, the Harris campaign didn't go negative enough on Trump.
0: Well,
21: there may be, listen, before you criticize me, there may be some credibility to that, because the first thing that she did,
0: promised to build a wall.
21: She promised to build a wall.
0: Not only did she not go tough on Trump, she tried to be Trump.
21: Yeah. And I still get people, I'd have to go back, to the last year, go way back on X to find it on my own page. But new people that find me, all of a sudden I'll see them, you know, people still today like that post. That I remember the post I put out that said Trump has united the nation,
0: mm-hmm.
21: because now Harris on like four or five major issues agrees with Trump.
0: Mm-hmm.
21: Well, if you agree with Trump, if you're saying when she first came out and said
0: we called her Kamaga instead of Kamala.
21: Yeah. And I remember that because I remember a woman getting really ticked. We did it the entire night. Yeah. All right, enough already.
0: Quit saying
21: Kamaga.
0: Uh-huh.
21: And so if you agree, if the opponent that you have demonized, and at that point, remember, you were demonizing him as a party for what? 9 years maybe at that point? Because you think about the 4 years he was in office, and then the 4 years Biden was in office, and then the year before that he was campaigning.
0: Yeah.
21: And when you demonize someone and call them Hitler and everything else, and then the first thing you do in a very short campaign is try to, I was going to say co-opt, co-MAGA all of his positions that he held, which was the reason that he won in 2016 and then again in 2024, well, yeah, then you might have gone soft on him.
0: Yeah.
21: And the other thing is,
0: I think she's got a crush on him.
21: And the other thing, that Biden didn't set her up for success. They go,
0: didn't groom her.
21: Well, but there's some credibility to that.
0: Well, in order to groom her, he would have had to have talked to her at some point.
21: Well, but
0: they had no communication with each other.
21: The first thing that he did that destroyed well, it destroyed his credibility and it destroyed hers also, is when he made her the border czar.
1: Right.
21: But she didn't do anything about people crossing the border. And right. Everybody knew. We said it at the time. We said, wow, Biden just set her up. And because because Biden said, we're going to have open borders. And then he said, hey, you go fix what I created. Well, remember he wasn't going to stop it.
0: Remember when she made the visit to the border, but it wasn't the border. It was like 10 miles yes. outside of El Paso or something stupid. And it was like, you're not at the border.
21: And then she remember, I'm going to go to all these Central American countries to look for the root cause. Well, the root cause is open gates at the border.
0: Yeah.
21: And so.
0: Yeah. Yeah, it's.
21: And then she tried to, as they got closer and realized that wasn't working. As you got closer to the election, then she started reversing agreeing with Trump.
0: I mean, they think about building the ad. Think about building that ad. We always love to break it down into the meetings, right?
21: Mm-hmm.
0: The meetings that, okay, what are we going to do? All right, well, the idea is we're going to project an image where she is stronger on the border than Donald Trump. So we're going to build this ad. They spent a lot of money. How much money? Where are we going to place it? Are we going to test it? Will we do any audience testing to get some feedback to see if people buy into this ad? Is it working? Any kind of testing whatsoever?

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9: Here's your News Talk 1310 KNOX forecast. Cloudy skies with a few peaks of sun, today with a chance of rain showers. Daytime highs approaching 64. Winds out of the southeast, 10 to 20 miles per hour. Cloudy skies expected tonight, rain showers likely, lows around 44. Cloudy tomorrow, slight chance for showers, highs level off around 64. I'm meteorologist Jennifer Wojcicki on News Talk 1310 KNOX. Right now, 51.
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11: Mike Gavin in for Gordon Deal along with Nicole Murray on this Friday before Memorial Day. Here's some of the stories and headlines we're following for you. Republican pushback cancels votes on funding ICE and a war powers resolution. Iran is said to be brokering a deal to charge ships using the Strait of Hormuz. A United flight from Newark Airport was forced to make an emergency landing in Washington, D.C. last night. NASCAR champion Kyle Busch has died suddenly at the age of 41. President Trump says he'll try to attend his son's wedding this weekend, but it's not good timing. The Late Show with Stephen Colbert signs off for the final time. A record 274 climbers climbed Mount Everest in a single day this week. Knicks over Cavs in the NBA playoffs, Spurs Thunder tonight, and the perfect example of why you always need to check your lottery tickets. That cautionary tale in about 20 minutes. President Trump says he postponed an upcoming signing ceremony for his administration's much-anticipated executive order on the artificial intelligence industry. The president said the event, which was set for Thursday afternoon, was delayed because he didn't like certain aspects of it. So what about AI and the government regulation of it? For insight, we welcome Ian Marlowe, founder and CEO of FiTech Consultants. So, Ian, what do you make of this?
12: Well, I think in everything I've read so far, a lot of this surrounds the ability and providing the ability of AI models to stop intrusion and understand and close loopholes on government systems before they're released. That's a very new approach, but it's something that may very well be warranted given the capabilities of the platforms.
11: Okay, so meaning what? The capability, the platforms, what are we talking about?
12: To breach networks. So, you know, a lot of the concern is the different branches of government, if you actually have AI models that can be used to breach networks, that if the government has the ability to review that technology on a voluntary basis, 30, 60, 90 days before release, they can ensure that if there are any loopholes to the government systems that would cause a cybersecurity incident, that there would be able to have the time to test and close those holes.
11: Would AI companies feel comfortable sharing this information with the government?
12: Well, that's an entirely separate conversation over, you know, the intellectual property that's being created specifically by the companies. What's unique here is that these are products that themselves create new code. So this isn't, you know, what we've experienced really for the balance of the creation of technology over the last decades, where you create a static product and then there are rollouts of updates to that product on a controlled basis that you could say, no, do not apply that. This is a case in which the technology itself has the ability to advance without human interaction. So I think it could be an important element.
11: We're speaking with Ian Marlowe. He's the founder and CEO of FiTech Consultants. We're talking about whether the government needs to police AI. Ian, in an ideal world, how would this regulation work?
12: Well, I think regulation is a strong word. You know, from the conversations and the things being floated at the moment, you know, they're including the word voluntary. And I think it's critical that there is an open type of communication in terms of a, you know, voluntary participation. The question is, whenever you voluntarily share something, what do they do with it? How far does that testing go? Is there an ability or a request for a block of the technology to be distributed? And I think that will become a question. If you share it and that 30 or 60 day time frame is not met or not kept to, is that going to block the next round of the technology being released? I think that will be one of the big questions.
11: So, Ian, in some of your notes here, it talks about the risk of catastrophic harm. What would that look like?
12: Well, you know, today we have cybersecurity attacks that happen, and it's almost within our DNA that we accept and feel that they occur. But in the past, these have been occurring through, you know, a human programmer who very much specifically targets one area generally, whether it's ransomware or cybersecurity. This concern is just how quickly a technology could create breaches of multiple networks simultaneously if the known if holes in those networks can be breached and then be breached in multiple places at the same time, not giving the reaction time that's needed to be able to close them.
11: So do we know what we're getting into here, Ian?
12: We don't. This is uncharted territory because of adoption rate. You know, if you look at the last century, how long it took to adopt a telephone into every home and then start to put a PC in the hands of almost every single American, and then a telephone. The adoption rate of the technologies continually massively compressed. The adoption of the internet, mobile devices, social media. And now we're talking about, you know, seeing AI adoption in certain things that will be in months, not years. So if something is, you know, self-learning and creating opportunities to compress that timeline further and further, you're also compressing the timeline for policy to be able to regulate. And I think that's where a lot of these concerns come to everyone. When it, you know, took 10 years for social media to become a, you know, stabilized and fully flushed out product, then it took years for the policy to follow. We're not on a timeline of a decade for these types of things to be adopted.
11: All right. Not the last we'll be talking about this, I'm sure. Thanks, Ian. Ian Marlowe from FinTech Consultants. 20 minutes in front of the hour now on This Morning, America's First News. And coming up next, why some fans are bringing their home cooking to the ballpark.
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0: 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Time now for the Friday mic drop. Subbing for me, it is Dom Savino. Good morning, Dom.
1: Good morning, Mike. How about this one to wake you up on a Friday morning? A California man recently found mystery droppings on the roof of his home and almost added his own after a brush with danger. Bill Dabney says he was walking around the property when he spotted poop on the roof of his guest house in Pasadena. Let's just say he could tell it didn't come from a bird. He was confused. How did a bigger animal get up there? Seconds later, he had his answer, because there it was, down the alley, a mountain lion about 10 yards away. Dabney says this thing was charging up like it was ready to pounce on him. Thankfully, the homeowner made it inside the house unscathed, and after he quadruple-locked the door and closed the shutters, Dabney says he pulled up his home security footage and spotted the mountain lion hanging out on the property like it was the cougar's second home. The nerve! Mountain lion sightings are apparently quite common in Pasadena. There was one a few blocks away, a couple days after Dabney's run-in. Remind me never to go to Pasadena.
0: Yeah, I guess not. I mean, this is just the definition of, like, blank around and find out, right?
1: Yep.
0: You know what I mean? Like, you know, just leave it be, you know? I mean, I guess you don't want just random poops sitting around in a place that it's not supposed to be, so you're going to have to clean it up, but all this investigation just leads to a run-in with a mountain lion.
1: Yeah, terrifying. Yeah. I can't imagine what I would do if I was walking around my backyard and saw a mountain lion back there.
0: Yeah, yeah, yeah. That's a part of the world with, like, mountain lions and bears and just a lot of, like, big toothed creatures that we don't generally get in this part of the world. I think we're very thankful for that.
1: Yeah, give me the pigeons. How about those guys?
0: That's what we have to deal with mostly.
1: That's right, Mike. I can rock with them. Now, thankfully, we've also reached the unofficial start of summer. Of course, Memorial Day always brings one of the busiest weekends of the baseball season, but it doesn't have to be the worst on your wallet. The New York Times is out with a roundup of stadium food policies, and it reminds us that baseball teams generally allow fans to bring at least some outside food. Every ballpark is different, but if you're heading to the yard this weekend, here's some inspiration. Lifelong Milwaukee Brewers fan Mitchell Krebs went to a game earlier this season with six friends, and between them, they carried in all the cooked ingredients for a full spaghetti dinner, plates and garlic bread included.
0: Yum.
1: Win Lee has been rooting for the Houston Astros for decades. He's got season tickets. He says he always brings food into the games. Last year, he took it a step further. Crawfish and a couple ears of corn in a clear Ziploc bag. An A's fan, K-Dreth fondly remembers her and her mom would bring two tumbler mugs to ball games in Oakland, one with coffee, the other with hot water and hot dogs.
0: Apparently my dad was a visionary, because back in the 80s, we would only bring our own food in because it was too cheap to buy the food at Yankee Stadium. So, yeah, we brought our own food all the time. But I assumed by now the rules were much more stringent about bringing in your own food. I never try to do it now because I just assumed you can't.
1: No, you don't have to worry about it anymore, Mike. You can still bring the hot dogs or the full three-course meal.
0: Yeah, or was it the crawfish?
1: The crawfish and corn.
0: Whatever you're feeling like that day.
1: Could you imagine sitting at the ballpark or airplane or wherever, somebody cracks out crawfish?
0: Yeah, I mean, at least you're outside. At least that smell has somewhere to go.
1: That's a
0: airplane,
1: good point.
0: Different story.
1: Yeah.
0: Thanks, Dom. 13 minutes in front of the hour.
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10: Now, more than ever, where you get your news matters. 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
0: Well, no secret that this Memorial Day weekend will cost you more. We know about gas prices, though. AAA says 39 million people will be driving more than 50 miles from home this weekend. Then when you get there, hotel prices are up more than 4.5% year over year. Even if you wind up staying home, the prices for beef, tomatoes, and even drinks have driven up the cost of your home cookouts. As for gas prices, USA Today said the tried and true methods to save still include using gas price apps to find the cheapest gas near you, using grocery store fuel rewards programs, using credit card points for fuel discounts, paying cash when stations offer lower prices, and of course, taking it easy on the AC when you can. 8 minutes in front of the hour now, here's Nicole Murray.
10: And now, the three big things you need to know. Number one.
11: Senate Republicans are pushing back against President Trump's new $1.8 billion anti-weaponization fund that would pay people who claim they have been politically targeted. Florida Congressman Carlos Jimenez on ABC News.
12: The acting Attorney General said was that anybody could apply. Well, you can apply, doesn't mean you're going to get it. But no, I do not believe that anybody who is guilty of attacking any law enforcement officer should be entitled to any kind of settlement from that fund.
11: Meanwhile, the House and Senate say they both will leave Washington for the Memorial Day recess without voting on a reconciliation package to fund federal immigration agencies.
10: Number two.
11: Secretary of State Marco Rubio says the chances of a negotiated settlement with Cuba are not high. President Trump said his main goal is to help Cuba.
13: It's a failed country. Everybody knows it. They don't have electricity. They don't have money. They don't have really anything. They don't have food. And we're going to help them along, and we're going to help them because number one, I want to help them.
10: Number three.
11: The Democratic National Committee has released an incomplete and critically annotated report detailing the party's mistakes in the 2024 presidential election after pressure from activists and elected officials to share it. The 192-page document details numerous issues, including late-arriving efforts to organize voters on the ground. Tennessee has postponed the execution of a death row inmate after staff were unable to find a vein to administer a lethal drug. Tony Caruthers was convicted of kidnapping and murdering three people in 1994. Kyle Busch, a two-time Cup Series champion who won more races than anyone across NASCAR's three National Series, has died. He was 41 years old. Busch in an interview after his victory in Dover, Delaware just last week.
14: It's your 69th victory in this series, your fifth right here. Why do these moments never get old, Kyle?
15: Because you never know when the last one is.
11: While no cause of death was given, Busch's family said yesterday that he was hospitalized with a severe illness. And Hooters with a change of heart, the fast food chain known for its scantily dressed waitresses and chicken wings, said it is now working to be more family friendly.
0: And I can see why they'd want to do this. You want to broaden the appeal. You want to bring more customers through the door. But this was tried. I remember Las Vegas tried this like 30 years ago. They wanted to be more family friendly and they kind of gave up on that. They're like, we want all the adults back. Whatever happens in Vegas stays in Vegas and we're not going to do the family friendly thing anymore.
11: Do you know when they tried it in Vegas, did they adjust the uniforms that the waitresses wear? I'm just curious because that's one of the most unfamily friendly things I've ever seen.
0: They were trying to bring in the kids for a little while there. And they were like, you know what? Everybody wants to bring in the kids until the kids show up. Yeah. And they're like, you know what? It's going to be adults only for a little while.
11: Oh, there you go.
0: Thanks, Nicole. 6 minutes in front of the hour.
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19: The active ingredient in Flexstar is fumesafen, and carryover is pretty rare. 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The most common places we see Flexstar carryover showing up are on end rows and overlap areas that get an excessive rate. Having automatic shutoffs on your sprayer can help dramatically, so we encourage you to invest in that technology. We love Flexstar herbicide since it has lots of activity on water hemp and ragweed. We just encourage you to spray it in May or very early June, as it has very good residual and it pairs well with a Group 15 herbicide like Warrant or Zidua. I'm Darren Hefty.
0: Lucky New Jersey lottery player got the surprise of a lifetime when he found a ticket worth millions in an old pair of pants. People.com says the unidentified player found the winning pick six ticket from last May, just 8 days before it was set to expire. It was worth $5.9 million. When the lottery announced last month that the massive prize had not been claimed, the winner decided to speak with the employees at the gas station, which he frequented often. While they didn't know for sure who the winner was, they knew that only a few of their regular players opted for pick six as their game of choice, and they told them to double check everything. After checking every possible corner, he decided to go through his closet and check every pants pocket, one of which did in fact have a crumpled multi-million dollar winning pick six ticket stuffed inside. That'll do it for this hour. For Nicole Murray and Dom Savino, I'm Mike Gavin. Thanks for listening to This Morning, America's First News.
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23: ABC News, I'm Sherry Preston. The illness NASCAR driver Kyle Busch's family says he was suffering before his death has not been disclosed, but we do know the 41-year-old had asked for medical help recently while struggling with a cold. ABC News medical contributor Dr. Alok Patel.
24: In some situations, what may seem like a routine cold can actually turn into pneumonia, sepsis, meningitis, or may even affect other organs in your body. This can lead to some severe complications.
23: Busch was a two-time NASCAR Cup Series champion. The long Memorial Day weekend will be full of rain in the Northeast, where one of the runways at New York's LaGuardia Airport is still shut down because of a sinkhole. Secretary of State Marco Rubio in Sweden for a meeting of NATO foreign ministers, saying of the war in Iran,
25: there's been some slight progress. I don't want to exaggerate it, but there's been a little bit of movement, and that's good. The fundamentals remain the same. Iran can never have a nuclear weapon.
23: Price of a gallon of regular gas, $4.55, according to Gas Buddy, $1.61 higher than the start of the war. This is ABC News. Police in California releasing video taken during the DUI arrest of Britney Spears. That was her saying she could drink probably four bottles of wine and take care of the arresting officer, adding, she's an angel. Spears' blood alcohol level was below the legal limit, but she did admit that she had taken several drugs that day, including Adderall, Prozac, and a mood stabilizer. End of an era in late night. Stephen Colbert telling his audience before last night's final show.
26: I'll say to you what I've said to every audience for the last 11 years, and I have meant it every time. Have a good show. Thanks for being here. And let's do it, y'all.
23: CBS canceled Colbert's show, claiming it was too expensive. His final guest was Paul McCartney, who was with the Beatles when they first performed in that very venue, the Ed Sullivan Theater, for the first time in America back in 1964. Sherry Preston, ABC News.
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28: Increasing clouds and windy today. Chance for showers, high in the mid-60s. Your KNOX five-day forecast follows the news. Good morning. Hear your latest stories. A Bemidji man is facing sex crime charges in five North Dakota counties. 44-year-old Scott Skirva is accused of repeatedly sexually assaulting a girl from the time she was 14 until she turned 17. The alleged crimes happened between 2019 and 2023. Continental Resources plans to resume drilling in North Dakota after a brief pause from adding new wells. The company decided to pause drilling in January, the first time in 30 years Continental Resources didn't have a rig operating in the state. Rising oil prices caused by the war with Iran have prompted the company to return to work. The former leader of a Twin Cities nonprofit sentenced to nearly 42 years in prison for a $250 million pandemic-era fraud case. Amy Bach ran Feeding Our Future, which claimed to have provided millions of meals to children during the pandemic. Following the sentencing, authorities announced charges against 15 more people tied to federal payments for social services administered through Minnesota state government. And National Trail Day activities planned across the state next month. The Dakota Prairie chapter of the North Country Trail Association will host a hike to Pigeon Point in the Cheyenne National Grasslands June 6th. I'm Jennifer Leverenz, KNOX News.
29: Thank you, Jennifer. Another update from the KNOX Newsroom. It heads your way in 9 minutes at 6:12. News on the tubes. Well, good morning, May 22nd, into the weekend, Memorial Day weekend. Got a question for you here coming up here in a little bit. Today, clouds late, and late-day showers, too. A high of 65 today. A little bit of rain in the afternoon. That's south wind. We still have some windy conditions here. So 30 will be that south wind. Tonight, showers, some heavy, 47. Tomorrow, an early shower, afternoon sun, 66. Sunday, lots of sun, a little warmer, 80. Memorial Day, sunshine, 86. Tuesday, dry, 88. Up to 3/4 of an inch of rain expected. With these temperatures, yeah, we'll things should get growing, that's for sure. Right now, 49, southeast wind at 12. And we've got that wind chill. Let's mention that, too, at 44. 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For household, office, and commercial moving or storage needs, you can call Wayland's today, 775-5557. And that current temperature, again, 49. Question for you, super simple. And don't forget, in the 7 o'clock hour, another chance to win some World of Outlaw tickets. They'll be in town next week, and we're giving them away a week early because the promotional group that runs the World of Outlaws, they are handling it. So we have to get that information from you and get that sorted beforehand. Question, favorite summer activity? What would that be? Making s'mores? Just sitting out on the deck on a nice night? What would that be? Favorite summer activity, like fishing? Maybe a little water skiing? Who knows what you like to do in the summer? What is your favorite summer activity? You can answer that at 775-5559. Maybe it's a bonfire and a beer. Could be that simple, too. 605-KNOX.
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29: Well, hello. Good morning. News Radio 1310 KNOX. Question this morning, what's your favorite summer activity? The unofficial start of summer this weekend. I mean, really, it's just under a month from now is when it officially really starts. The solstice does. Early morning sunrise, though, we're getting the late night light. Love that. Entering into some of the best days of the year. My favorite activity in the summer, texter saying, is mowing. You know, I would imagine the first couple times it is. Then after that, it's like, oh, yeah, you're reminded again with, oh, this is work now. Ah, yeah. And then I can ask you this, too. This is another sidebar question. What is your favorite day to mow? Because I've heard Thursday is the best day. I think we were Wednesday or Thursday growing up. So it looked good on the weekend. That's what the thought process was. Texters saying, oh, yeah, I get this one. Fishing walleye, Lake of the Woods. That is their favorite activity. Favorite summer activity at 775-5559. Gardening, texters saying. That has exploded, that industry. Gardening has. It's really taken off. And I don't know if it was COVID that did that. I think it was actually doing that prior to it. But I think COVID just probably sped it up a little bit because right, we had limited activities. You could get outside. You could do that. You didn't have to go to the grocery store. You were growing your own, essentially. 6:10 the time. By the way, this is kind of under my radar. I didn't realize this, but Memorial Day weekend is when people buy big stuff. Now, there's always sales. You're hearing all sorts of ads. Summer's here, sale, you know, national ads, too, with, you know, come here. It's a big sale. Big sale going on. But, yeah, big stuff happens this weekend. You've got furniture, appliances, outdoor gear, and you'll see some of the steepest discounts of the year over Memorial Day weekend. I did not realize that. To me, I'm a little bit worn down to that stuff because I hear ads all the time because of what I do. I'm in here, you know what, and I listen to the radio station, so I hear ads all day. I do them as well. So after a while, you just kind of block it out. But yeah, Memorial Day weekend is when people buy big stuff. Some of the steepest discounts of the year take place over the Memorial Day weekend. Question, what is your favorite summer activity? So far, fishing, gardening, and mowing. Mowing. Yard work is this person's. I don't want to be in your neighborhood. I mean, if that's your favorite thing to do, I just imagine what your lawn looks like. Hey, super sad news out of the sporting world. My goodness. Young guy, man. We'll have sports coming up, but Kyle Busch passing away Thursday afternoon. 41. He was hospitalized due to an undisclosed but severe illness, according to a statement put out by the Busch family, but they did not offer a cause of death. So he passes away, I believe, two-time Cup champion, won many races, certainly a leading personality and a leading talent in that sport. But Kyle Busch passes away at the age of 41. Sports coming up for you, 6:12 right now.
28: With your news on the twos, I'm Jennifer Leverins. A Bemidji man is facing sex crime charges in 5 North Dakota counties. 44-year-old Scott Skirva is accused of repeatedly sexually assaulting a girl from the time she was 14 until she turned 17. Continental Resources plans to resume drilling in North Dakota after a brief pause from adding new wells. The company decided to pause drilling in January, but rising oil prices caused by the war with Iran have prompted the company to return to work. The former leader of a Twin Cities nonprofit has been sentenced to nearly 42 years in prison for a $250 million pandemic-era fraud case. Amy Bach ran Feeding Our Future, which claimed to have provided millions of meals to children during the pandemic, but instead it was spent on luxury goods, homes, vacations, and more. And National Trail Days activities are planned across the state next month, including the Dakota Prairie chapter of the North Country Trail Association hosting a hike to Pigeon Point on June 6th. With your news on the twos, I'm Jennifer Leverins.
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2: A shock yesterday. Two-time NASCAR Cup Series champ Kyle Busch passed away Thursday afternoon, 41. He was hospitalized Thursday due to an undisclosed but severe illness, according to a statement put out by the Busch family, but they did not offer a cause of death. So, tragedy there. A wife and kids left behind. NHL Stanley Cup playoffs, Eastern Conference Finals, Montreal over Carolina, 5-2. 5-2 for the Canadiens, a win against a well-rested Carolina team. Colorado and Vegas tonight as the Avalanche try to tie that series. NBA playoffs, Knicks over Cleveland, 109-93. New York up 2-0 in that series. And Twins in Boston, it is Roger Clemens' bobblehead night tonight. Roger's son, Cody Clemens, plays for the Minnesota Twins. Also, L.A. Rams and Matt Stafford agree to an extension through 2027. We will eventually find out what Kyle Busch passed away from. They're talking about a severe illness, possibly an infection of some sort. We don't really know. That will be released. But yeah, just 41 years old. And he's a known name in NASCAR. He's quite good. And man, oh man, that's rough. And it wasn't on the track. But yes, an undisclosed severe illness. So more details about that forthcoming. News Radio 1310 KNOX. Question this morning. Favorite summer activity? And I knew we'd get this. Having a barbecue on the back deck with friends and family. Grilling meat. I know we're going to get some people to say, I like to smoke meat in the summer. They do that. Making a brisket or making something, what is it, pork shoulder, pork butt for pulled pork sandwiches. Those are good, too. They take forever. Was that 6, 8, 10 hours on the grill, something like that? Then you got to rest it. No, my goodness. Yeah, a couple weeks ago,

0: yesterday. We certainly appreciate that as well. 6:18 the time. And another look in the newsroom coming up. Real quick, Memorial Day weekend. Here's a few things about Memorial Day weekend that you may not have known. It's always observed on the last Monday of May, which is the 25th this year. And that's the earliest it can be. It always falls between the 25th and May 31st. It will be the latest possible date next year, May 31st. And Memorial Day commemorates the men and women who died while serving in the United States Armed Forces. So Veterans Day is the last day set aside to thank and honor all who served in the armed forces. Short break, and we'll catch up with Jennifer in the newsroom. We'll also have Mark Ewens. We'll chat with him coming up. 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
0: Just get to it early. Lover boy. And for the weekend. Texters saying they're smoking a brisket this weekend. Yeah, I've talked to some friends. I even had Scott will be in today, Franz, and I was talking to him about it. He's like, yeah, there's no easy way to do brisket. And Phil, my buddy, tells me that too. I mean, you're into it for, what's the minimum? Is it 8 hours? And then you got to rest it, and you go, oh my God. And you got to put it in again. It's good. It's delicious. I get it. But smoking a brisket, it's no easy task. It's 6:21. We will catch up here with Jennifer. That's on the way. Favorite summer activity? What would that be? At 775-5559. Please don't say pulling weeds. Please don't. Don't say... If that's fine, if that's your favorite. If you like to do that, that's great. That's your jam, right? To each their own, right? 6:22 newsroom right now.
5: With your news on the twos, I'm Jennifer Leverins. A Minot man is in custody on charges of embezzling more than $1.5 million from an area ag distributor. Prosecutors charged 49-year-old Patrick McCarty with felony theft of property, saying he submitted nearly 160 fake invoices over 12 years for a trucking company that didn't exist. The Justice Department, meanwhile, has unveiled what it's calling the largest Medicaid autism fraud case it's ever charged. 15 defendants in Minnesota facing federal charges connected to more than $90 million in alleged fraud, including a $46 million scheme targeting a state program for kids with autism. A Moorhead man in custody after officers found him hiding in a deep freezer following a pursuit. Antoine Red Dog charged with felony fleeing, false imprisonment, and domestic assault by strangulation. And the MHA Nation outlining plans to expand natural gas development and attract data centers to the Fort Berthold Reservation. Officials say excess power, water access, and natural cooling make it attractive for large-scale projects. With your news on the twos, I'm Jennifer Leverins.
0: Thank you, Jennifer. Another update from Jennifer heads your way. We'll do that in 7 minutes. But right now, Mark Ewens. Good morning, Mark.
6: Good morning, Brian. How are you?
0: Good, good. And for you, what is your favorite summer activity? What would that be?
6: Well, that would be after having a nice little bike ride in the evening, sitting out in front of the house, watching the world go by, just yeah. Kind of, you know, sipping an iced tea or something like that, and maybe chatting with neighbors as they stroll down the sidewalk.
0: I hear you. Do you count license

0: plates, out-of-state license plates? You do that, or was that just a Leave It to Beaver type thing that, that he did?
1: Yeah, that was a Leave It to Beaver.
0: All right. Good. I'm glad it wasn't like, yes, I'd like to sit in front of the Doppler and wait for the next storm to roll in. I'm glad it's not that.
1: No, shush.
0: Right? a nice morning. The cool spot in the state as you left the North Dakota Agricultural Weather Network up. 43 in Fortuna. Granora 42. There you go. They got the true champion there. 42.
1: I see that. Yeah. Eight North or Granora out in the middle of nowhere.
0: Man, oh, man. I've never even heard of those towns. I've looked them up. They certainly do exist. So, yeah, let's jump into this 5 day. It got a little steamy here. We got some warm days on the way, don't we?
1: It's a little touch of a taste of early summer weather as we get into the Memorial Day weekend, which I think a lot of folks are kind of getting pumped for, because after this past winter, which wasn't the worst we've had, it was snowy enough, it was cold enough at times. So I think people are enjoying the nice warm forecast. And the first time I hear somebody complain about the humidity, I'm going to tell you to shut.
0: Oh, I'm going to do that right away. Boy, I'm looking at that 88. Oof, that's too hot for me. It's just too hot.
1: Not uncommon to get these little mini heat waves ahead of the real stuff. A little bit of rain expected, which I think some folks will be happy about, and it's occurring down in western South Dakota, west Nebraska, Panhandle, coming north. So, but the bulk of the day will be in pretty good shape. Yeah, so a bit more rain. Clouds through the course of the day. Those late-day showers, probably not until after, 4 or 5 o'clock, so it'll be pretty late. Bulk of the day dry. 65 should be about it for a daytime high because of clouds. Southerlies up to 30. Showers tonight, some of them could produce some locally heavy rains. 47 for a low with an easterly wind at 20. An early shower on Saturday, then some afternoon sun, 66. With the clouds clearing out Sunday, much warmer, around 80 degrees. Memorial Day, sunny and 86. Tuesday, dry 88. And with that up to 3/4 of an inch of rain expected, it will feel a little summer-esque with the humidity kind of getting there.
0: I know how you like the you like history. So Memorial Day, what was it called prior to that? Because it's been around a while. It had a different name prior, though.
1: Oh, man. Not Armistice.
0: 18. No, that's close. That's actually, I think Armistice was for World War One specifically.
1: Yeah. World War One specifically. I know what it is. I can't pull it out of the brain pan right now.
0: Decoration Day.
1: Decoration Day.
0: Okay. Yeah, from 1868 to 1970, it didn't officially become Memorial Day until 1971, and we started observing it the last day of Monday of May.
1: That's okay. Yeah. Look, I don't know where my car keys are half the time.
0: Well, there is that. Yeah. I didn't want to bring that up, but that is certainly true. All right, we'll catch up next hour. How about that?
1: We will talk to you
0: right,
1: then.
0: Take a little nap. All right, News Radio 1310 KNOX. I don't think he naps between sessions. I don't think he does. Maybe he does. He can do what he wants. 626 News Radio 1310 KNOX. Question this morning. Nicer weather on the way. Favorite summer activity. What would that be for you? This is a good one. Sitting in a lawn chair with a cold one, watching the wife weed the flower bed. With the new black vanity plates, you can't tell who's from out of state anymore. What will kids do on road trips? Right? Yeah, that was the thing. Right. But, well, the North Dakota one, they say North Dakota on them. They're different from Minnesota in that Minnesota, between the letters and numbers, I think. I don't know which one comes first, but they've got the outline of the state betwixt it. We don't have that. We don't have that. So you can spot them straight away. If it's a Minnesota one or a North Dakota one, just so you know. But, yeah, you can answer this. Favorite summer activity, what would that be? You'll probably take part in that this weekend. KNOX.
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0: 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Favorite summer activity? And another question, it dovetails nicely into that first question. What is your favorite summer side dish? You like the coleslaw? You like the grape salad? I say that because my mom made one last week. Graduation post party. It was really good. Really good. Potato salad. What would that be? What's your favorite summer side dish? As you do some grilling. Favorite summer activity? You can answer that too at 775-5559. Newsroom right now. Here's Jennifer.
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9: Increasing clouds today. Windy. We have a chance for showers as well with a high in the mid-60s. Your KNOX five-day forecast follows the news. Good morning. Here are your latest stories. A Minot man is in custody on charges of embezzling more than $1.5 million from an area ag distributor. Prosecutors charged 49-year-old Patrick McCarty with felony theft of property, saying he submitted nearly 160 fake invoices over 12 years for a trucking company that did not exist. A Moorhead man is in custody after officers found him hiding in a deep freezer following a pursuit. Antoine Red Dog charged with felony fleeing, false imprisonment, and domestic assault by strangulation. The MHA Nation outlining plans to expand natural gas development and attract data centers to Fort Berthold Reservation. Officials say excess power, water access, and natural cooling made it attractive for large-scale projects. And the Justice Department unveiling what it's calling the largest Medicaid autism fraud case it's ever charged. 15 defendants face federal charges in Minnesota connected to more than $90 million in alleged fraud, including a $46 million scheme targeting a state program for kids with autism. This look at news is brought to you by Grand Cities Monument. I'm Jennifer Leverenz, KNOX News.
0: Thank you, Jennifer. Another update in 10 minutes at 6:42. News on the twos. Good morning. All right, clouds late today. Showers and 65, so a little bit of moisture. South wind to 30, always with the wind. Tonight, showers, some heavy rain possible, and we'll drop down to 47. East wind, it's still there at 20. Saturday, an early shower, afternoon sun, and a high of about 66. Sunday, lots of sun, much warmer, 80. Memorial Day, sunshine, a warm 86. And then Tuesday, warmer still, dry, about 88 degrees. Up to 3/4 of an inch of rain is expected in this, which we need. We had, what, an inch and a half last week? And into this week a little bit, 49, our current temperature. 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Helping you take the stress out of your moving and storage needs since 1917 for household, office, and commercial moving or storage needs. You can call Wayland's. That phone number, 775-55 57. Again, 49 right now. All right. Favorite summer activity? 775-5559. And also, what is your favorite summer side dish? Texter saying, broccoli. I'm chopping broccoli. Saturday Night Live skit. Every time I see broccoli, I think of that. With is it Dana Carvey? He sings a song about broccoli. He's apparently some sort of a big, he's playing a skit. He's doing a skit, and he is the, he's a pop star, right? He's a singer-songwriter in the vein of Elton John, and he breaks into a song about chopping broccoli. It's quite good. 634 News Radio, 1310 KNOX. Going to Lake Cabin is what I like doing. Texter saying that. Going to the Lake Cabin, Grace Lake. My son and I swim and fish all day. Maybe swimming might not be something you do this weekend. I would imagine that water temperature is going to be pretty frigid. 50s, maybe upper 50s, low 60s, possibly, depending on if it's a deep portion or not. So swim and fish all day. Chill on the deck with a cool one and fire up the grill. Start a fire, stargaze at night. Love lake life. Yeah. 634 News Radio, 1310 KNOX. And you're getting it early. Probably, I mean, you're going to get some mosquitoes, some bug activity, but it's early enough and it's been cool enough to where I haven't seen a mosquito yet. But not to say that, you know, near a lake with water, they love that. That could certainly happen, but it could be a pretty decent weekend, bug-free, really. 635 KNOX.
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0: Good morning. 6:37 into the weekend. We go May 22nd. A cooler day today, but throughout the weekend, you'll notice it's going to warm up. Over a 20-degree swing between today and Monday. Right at 20, yeah, over 20, 21 degree. 65 today. A late day shower. Tonight, 47. Maybe some showers tonight, and at times heavy. So 47, and then tomorrow an early shower and afternoon sun, 66. But Sunday, Monday, Tuesday, expect the 80s. 637, 49 our temperature right now. Now, here's a math thing for you. This will blow your mind. If you properly shuffle a deck of playing cards, and they don't really lay out the criteria of what properly is. I don't know if that's 5-6 times, you know, doing the, you know, that deal. And you lay them out, the odds are overwhelming that the order has never been seen before in the history of man. There are 52 factorial combinations. 52. And that number is so long, it would take you about 30 seconds to say it. How about that? Man, oh man, never thought of that before, really. But yeah, I mean, you pick up a deck of cards, shuffle them a few times, then lay them out, and that combination and order very likely has never been seen before in the history of man. That's crazy. 6:38, News Radio 1310 KNOX Sports. Yeah, super sad. Found this out yesterday afternoon. Two-time NASCAR Cup Series champ Kyle Busch, and he's a known personality. He's one of their leading, personalities in that sport. He's a known guy. He would have easily graduated to the broadcast booth, right? Because he says some stuff. He's got an opinion. But he passed away, 41. He was hospitalized Thursday due to an undisclosed but severe illness. That's according to a statement put out by the Busch family, but did not offer a cause of death. So, man, oh, man. His wife, I believe two kids. That's super sad. It really is. 6:39 the time. Sports, the rest of it coming up for you. That's on the way. Favorite summer activity, what would that be for you? And then also, favorite summer side dish, what would that be? Texter saying broccoli salad. We had that one. Coleslaw's got to get mentioned, right? Who doesn't love a little coleslaw? Little potato salad as well. And there's different versions of that. There's what, the German kind? I mean, there's a ton of them. There's different recipes for all of that. 640 KNOX.
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0: 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Here we go.

0: Miley Cyrus here. A song not originally written for her. She did okay with it. 6:41 the time. Favorite summer activity, what would that be? Also, what is a favorite summer side dish for you? You know, doing the barbecue thing. And you can answer that at 775-5559. Hugo's Premier Potato Salad. Yeah, they've got two kinds. Two kinds there. Yeah. I've had them both. Yeah. I don't know which one I like more, honestly. Each one brings a little bit something different to the table. But, yeah, they do have two different kinds, I'm pretty sure on that. Oh, I know they do. 6:42. Let's do this. Newsroom right now with Jennifer. Another update there. KNOX, good morning.
1: With your news on the twos, I'm Jennifer Leverins. A Bemidji man is facing sex crime charges in 5 North Dakota counties. 44-year-old Scott Skirva is accused of repeatedly sexually assaulting a girl from the time she was 14 until she turned 17. Continental Resources plans to resume drilling in North Dakota after a brief pause from adding new wells. The company decided to pause drilling in January, but rising oil prices caused by the war with Iran have prompted the company to return to work. The former leader of a Twin Cities nonprofit has been sentenced to nearly 42 years in prison for a $250 million pandemic-era fraud case. Amy Bach ran Feeding Our Future, which claimed to have provided millions of meals to children during the pandemic, but instead it was spent on luxury goods, homes, vacations, and more. And National Trail Days activities are planned across the state next month, including the Dakota Prairie chapter of the North Country Trail Association hosting a hike to Pigeon Point on June 6th. With your news on the twos, I'm Jennifer Leverins.
0: Thank you, Jennifer. Another update from Jennifer. Head your way. We'll catch up with Jen at about 6:52. Another update for you. Quick forecast here. Quick cast, 65 today. So a cooler day. We'll get some showers, too. Tonight, cooling to 47. We could get some heavy rain overnight. Showers. And then an early shower tomorrow. So we start out the weekend a little bit wet. And cooler, 66 Saturday. Sunday, though, 80, sunshine. Memorial Day, sunny, warm, 86. Tuesday, dry, 88 as we get back to work. Up to 3/4 of an inch of rain expected. So do we need more? Why not? Why not, right? Things, I would imagine, planting, I wouldn't say it's completely done, but it's well underway. Yeah, AAA released its Memorial Day travel report. And by the way, I'm a proud member of AAA, just joined earlier this year. So, card-carrying member right here. That's me. And I screenshot my my membership number at my phone. So I'm ready to go. I'm ready to go. In that regard, I'm very much like my dad. I think my dad's always been a AAA member, even now, as he doesn't drive any longer. They're predicting a record number of Americans will travel this year. They expect 45 million people to travel, up a notch from last year. The record, 44.8 million. That was set last year. They only count people, though, traveling at least 50 miles from home. If you're only driving 49 miles, nobody cares. Nobody cares, right? If your lake is 49 miles from here, why even, you don't count. It has not been a gradual climb over time. Before last year, the previous record was 44 million, so which was set in 2005. But so it's, it's right where it should be. 45 million expected. So, yeah, that's up from the record last year at 44.8. So we're in that ballpark. We're in that sweet spot. Speaking of summer, favorite summer activity, what would that be? In addition to that, more summer. It's food related. Favorite summer side dish at 775-5559. My son caught his first fish off our dock at the lake. 7/2/22, one of the best memories we have. So I got it mounted for him. Oh, that's super cool. What's that? It's always, look at that. Oh, he's happy. He's over the moon there. Looks like a bluegill. No, is that a crappie? That's a crappie. Yeah. Yeah, he's pretty, right? I mean, what a great memory. I mean, catching bluegill or panfish off the dock, using corn as bait. Oh, those are some precious memories for me. And I don't fish for panfish, but as a kid, I did. Because they're so easy. You do it off the day. I mean, we were using Vienna sausages as kids. And they don't care. Panfish, they're just dumb. Now, we wouldn't keep them. We'd release them. Who knows? Maybe we kept the same fish or caught the same fish over and over and over again. I mean, they'll do that. They'll bite again. They don't care.
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0: Sad news out of NASCAR. We heard about this yesterday. Two-time NASCAR Cup Series champion Kyle Busch died on Thursday afternoon. He was 41, hospitalized on Thursday due to an undisclosed but severe illness. It's according to a statement put out by the Busch family, but did not offer a cause of death. We'll probably get that shortly. NHL Stanley Cup playoffs, Eastern Conference Finals, Montreal versus Carolina. Carolina had a lot of days off, and they didn't look sharp. They got beat 5-2. A little bit of rust. I'm sure they'll come out a little bit different next game. So the Canadiens up in that series 1-0. Colorado and Vegas tonight as the Avalanche try to tie the series. Vegas winning that first game. Who knows? I thought Colorado was unbeatable, right? I mean, I'm in that camp. Oh, the greatest team in the history of the world. I'm exaggerating. I don't think they're that. But they're pretty darn good. But Vegas seemed to handle them. They've been in some big games. They've got some great players, some clutch players. You got Eichel, and you got Marner, and you just got a lot of role guys. They play really hard. NBA playoffs, Knicks over Cleveland, 109-93. New York up 2-0 in that series. And Twins in Boston. They're in Boston. It's Roger Clemens bobblehead night tonight. And Roger's son, his name is Cody Clemens. He plays for the Minnesota Twins. Also, LA Rams and Matt Stafford agree to an extension through 2027. And that is a look at our sports there. News Radio 1310 KNOX. Yeah, rain in the forecast. Yeah, never turn down rain. It's so funny. We're programmed in this community. We truly are. To say, you know, because we kind of know ag greases the wheels here, right? We have to have a good ag year. That's just the way it is up here. It makes the world go round. We're always kind of cheering, like, yeah, good rain, good rain. We're programmed that way. Farmers need it. We all need it. 649 KNOX.
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0: 6:51, good morning. How are you? How you doing? May 22nd. 49 our temperature. Southeast wind at 12. Not super warm today, but we'll get some warm weather. 80s into the weekend. 65 today, a late day shower. A little bit of rain over the weekend. It's going to rain. Weather pattern if you're listening this morning. You know, do it in the morning. You know, just do it in the morning, overnight. You know, don't get in the way of people having a good time, right? Don't rain on their Memorial Day weekend parade, please. I don't ask much. 49 our temp. KNOX News Radio 1310. Jennifer Leverins now in the newsroom.
1: With your news on the twos, I'm Jennifer Leverins. A Minot man is in custody on charges of embezzling more than $1.5 million from an area ag distributor. Prosecutors charged 49-year-old Patrick McCarty with felony theft of property, saying he submitted nearly 160 fake invoices over 12 years for a trucking company that didn't exist. The Justice Department, meanwhile, has unveiled what it's calling the largest Medicaid autism fraud case it's ever charged. 15 defendants in Minnesota facing federal charges connected to more than 90 million dollars in alleged fraud, including a $46 million scheme targeting a state program for kids with autism. A Moorhead man in custody after officers found him hiding in a deep freezer following a pursuit. Antoine Red Dog charged with felony fleeing, false imprisonment, and domestic assault by strangulation. And the MHA Nation outlining plans to expand natural gas development and attract data centers to the Fort Berthold Reservation. Officials say excess power, water access, and natural cooling make it attractive for large-scale projects. With your news on the twos, I'm Jennifer Leverin.
0: Thank you, Jen. 6:53, another update from Jennifer Leverins. Head your way. We'll do that at 7:02. Right after ABC News. 22nd of May. Texter saying, the firsts are my favorite side dishes in the summer. The taste of summer. The first fresh asparagus. The first ripe strawberry. And the first picking of sweet corn. Yeah. Yeah, sweet corn, what, August, mid-August, you start seeing it? Then the first chestnut crab. I like that. What's your favorite summer activity? You can answer that. Also, what is your favorite summer side dish? You'll probably have that this weekend if you're out barbecuing. 6:54, News Radio 1310 KNOX. On the way, Susan Littlefield with the American Ag Network. An early market ag summary is coming up.
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3: A wet forecast and a peace deal uncertainty, all weighing in on what we see in our markets. 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Good morning. I'm Susan Littlefield. The markets are falling due to the increased chance of rain toward the end of May and the first part of June, as yesterday's trading session showed support only to turn lower after the market turned optimistic about a conflict in the Middle East ending and the reopening of the Strait of Hormuz. Crude oil prices climbed 2% early this morning amid that uncertainty. And the market sees the U.S. dollar rising if Federal Reserve Governor Christopher Waller speaks about raising interest rates in a speech set for today. More rain is also headed to the drought-affected areas of the plains and the south. On China's Dalian Exchange, July corn is down 0.09%, while July soybeans are up 0.44%. September soybean meal is down 0.53%, and the August Malaysian palm oil was trading up 0.61%. This is the American Ag Network.
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3: Let's take a look at those overnight trade numbers. July corn, 465, is 2¾ higher. December, 488, up 3. July soybeans, 1198.5, up 4¼. November, 1191.25, up 4½. Soybean meal, July, 328.50, up 10. August is at 322.30, down 20. Oil for July, 50 higher, 74.37. August, 72.86, up 53. Chicago wheat for July, 648.25, up 3/4. September, 661.75, up 3/4. Kansas City, July, 688.5, up 1½. September's up 1, 698.75. And Minneapolis, we find the July, 693, 2 higher. And September's up 1¼, 712.25. 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
6: ABC News, I'm Sherry Preston. On the roads and in the air, 45 million Americans leaving home this Memorial Day weekend. ABC's Trevor Ault has more from LAX.
7: Michael Simmons is one of those travelers affected.
8: I mean, all flights are booked. They're all sold out.
7: Busy airports are already seeing longer lines. The TSA expects to screen 18.3 million people planning to fly through Wednesday. The busiest cities, Atlanta, Chicago, Dallas, and Denver, with more than 53,000 flights scheduled.
6: A record number of people driving too, even though it costs more than 40% more to fill your gas tank this Memorial Day compared to last year. NASCAR and driver Kyle Busch's family releasing a statement saying he was a fierce, talented, and cared deeply about the sport and its fans. Busch died this week at age 41 after what's described as a severe illness. The World Health Organization is now reporting almost 750 reported cases of Ebola and 177 suspected deaths. This is ABC News. Failure to find suitable veins has put a lethal injection off for at least the next 12 months.
9: Getting at least another year to live on Tennessee's death row, Tony Carruthers, convicted of kidnapping and murdering three people in 1994. His executioners tried and failed for over an hour to establish an intravenous line for the lethal drugs. Governor Bill Lee announced Thursday that the state would not try again for at least a year. Tennessee prison officials say medical personnel established a primary IV line, but were unable to find a suitable vein for a backup and a central line as required by the state's execution protocol.
6: That's ABC's Chuck Sievertson. Federal charges against the so-called Broadview 6 in Chicago have been dismissed. The case involved six people who were charged with allegedly impeding an ICE agent by surrounding his vehicle as it approached the detention center in Broadview, Illinois last fall. Problems began to surface last month about how prosecutors may have presented their case to the grand jury. I'm Sherry Preston, ABC News.
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10: Mostly sunny today, breezy, high around 70, winds out of the south around 20 miles an hour. Your KNOX five-day forecast follows the news. Good morning. Here are your latest stories. Moorhead police have charged two parents with felony drug counts after their child brought THC products to a middle school. 40-year-old Martin Hulst and 43-year-old Amanda Hulst, each facing a first-degree felony controlled substance charge after police say their child brought what appeared to be candy to Horizon Middle School Monday. Several students ate it and became sick. East Grand Forks residents getting a look at progress on updates to the city's two ice arenas. Both the Civic Center and VFW undergoing multi-million dollar renovations funded by a 1% sales tax. At the Civic Center, crews have installed drain tile and subfloor, with the ice rink floor potentially starting as early as next week. Federal regulators seeking public comment through June 4th on the proposed Bakken East natural gas pipeline across North Dakota. The 353-mile project would transport up to a billion cubic feet of natural gas per day from Watford City to Mapleton. And Lutheran Social Service of Minnesota hosted a meet and greet at the East Grand Forks Campbell Library Wednesday to recruit volunteers for two programs. The Senior Companion Program, open to those 55 and older. The Neighbor to Neighbor Program accepts volunteers 18 and older. I'm Jennifer Leverenz, KNOX News.
11: Thank you, Jennifer. Another update from Jennifer heads your way. And we'll do that in about 9 minutes. That's coming up. News Radio 1310 KNOX. Our five-day forecast. So we start the weekend, the Memorial Day weekend, kind of cool. I mean, in the 60s, like today, late day shower, 65, south wind at 30. Showers tonight, some heavy at times. We'll drop down to 47. And then Saturday, an early shower, afternoon sun, and a high of about 66. And then Sunday, lots of sun, much warmer, 80 degrees. More of that Memorial Day on Monday. Sunshine warm again, 86. And then Tuesday, it'll be dry at about 88, up to 3/4 of an inch of rain expected. But right now, let's see, where are we at? Right now, we're at 49 degrees. Let's see if we went up. Yep, oh, we're 50. We did it. 50 degrees right now. Southeast wind at 12. Wind chill, it's still there. 45 is what it feels like with that wind. 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Since 1917, for household, office, and commercial moving or storage needs, you can call Wayland's. That telephone number is 775-5557. Good morning. 7:04 the time. And let's see here. Kyle Busch passing away. What a stunner that is. Young guy, too young. I mean, 41. So we'll have that in sports, but super sad. Heard that yesterday. How about this? Would you like to buy an unincorporated hamlet in Michigan? It's up for sale. I don't know how big it is, but the name of it is Hell. Hell, Michigan. Sound appetizing? You want to do that? You want to jump on it? It's up for sale for $625,000. Hell has tried to sell before. That's a weird sentence. Most notably in 2016 for $900,000. But those deals, they fell through. And realtors in the area, they're looking at this piece of... land, unincorporated hamlet in Hell, Michigan. And they're saying, man, I'm telling you what, it's a hell of a deal.
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3: It's the Chili Dog song. Outside the Taste Free 6708. All right. World of Outlaw tickets. All right. Text Rubbin is Racing with your name and your last initial at 775-5559. And we get down to the bottom of the hour at 7:30 with the Jennifer Leverins news break there. What we'll do, I'll choose a winner there. All right. So we have two pairs we're giving out. So four. So we did this yesterday. We'll do it again today. And then I'll get a hold of you a little bit later on. After I'm off the air, after 9 o'clock, and we'll get more information, your email, stuff like that, because they are given out. These are going to be will call, but the people who put the promotion on, the World of Outlaw people, they're in charge of giving out the tickets. So it's a little bit different than what we've done in the past. So Kyle Busch, NASCAR's winningest driver, we've talked about this, passed away yesterday. He was only 41. His racing team described the cause as a severe illness, but nothing else has been announced. Here's Kyle after his last win a couple weeks ago. I mean, this guy is, he's great. He's a great driver.
4: And a bow in front of the fans that are all on their feet down here at the Monster Mile. And Michael Waltrip said earlier in the race that a confident Kyle Busch is a dangerous Kyle Busch. Your 69th victory. Why do these moments never get old, Kyle?
5: Because you never know when the last one is, you know?
3: Oh, man. Ah, that was just a couple weeks ago. During that race, he had mentioned a sinus issue and requested a doctor to visit the tour bus. And then on Wednesday, he became unresponsive while testing a driving simulator in North Carolina. And they had the Charlotte the race this week, this weekend. And he was taken to a Charlotte hospital. So more about that coming up. I'll check news to see what we have as far as updates in that regard. Possibly, I did hear, you know, look, there were some doctors that were speculating about it, you know, on the news channels last night, and then some were saying it was, you know, possibly an infection. I mean, it's sinus. So it's just very sad. 7-11 the time. Rubbin is Racing. Do that. Rubbing is Racing. I don't care how you spell it, how you punctuate it, and then your name and your last initial. There we go. We got a bunch of them already, like 15 of them, just like that. It's a nice ticket. I mean, I think the tickets are they 40, 50 bucks a piece? I don't even know. So for a pair, I mean, you're in for 100. So you're winning them here. And if you buy them early, you do get a discount as well. 7-11 is the time. That temperature, we're at 50 even, 5-0, mostly cloudy. A cooler day today, but the weekend, it doesn't stick to that. It goes off script. Sunday, 80. Memorial Day, Monday, 86. Tuesday, dry, 88. So some 80s on the way. Right now, 50. Southeast wind at 12. 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Here's Jennifer in the KNOX newsroom.
6: With your news on the twos, I'm Jennifer Leverins. The U.S. Army Corps of Engineers granting the Dakota Access Pipeline a final permit beneath Lake Oahe, ending a years-long legal battle stemming from a Standing Rock Sioux Tribe challenge. Tribal leaders say sovereignty and environmental concerns remain unaddressed. Interior Secretary Doug Burgum told the oil and gas industry in Bismarck Thursday the country needs energy addition, not subtraction, pushing back on renewable energy and touting domestic production. The stance is a shift away from his time as North Dakota governor when he backed an all-of-the-above energy policy. Minnesota State College and University students facing a tuition hike of more than 6% this fall, more than double the average annual increase after the system received no new operating funding from the state legislature. And the North Dakota Game and Fish Department hoping for a rebound in bird hunting after pheasant and grouse harvests both declined last year, blamed on a cool, wet nesting season. With your news on the twos, I'm Jennifer Leverins.
3: Thank you, Jennifer. another trip to the newsroom in about 10 minutes. Also, we will talk with Mark Ewens about our weather. 65 today. Tonight, 47. Maybe some heavy rain tonight. Maybe some late-day showers today as well. An early shower tomorrow as we get into the weekend solidly. Another cool 66, but we change Sunday. Lots of sunshine, a lot warmer, 80. Memorial Day, sunshine, warmer, 86. Tuesday, warmer, 88 and dry. So a little bit of moisture. And then through Sunday, Monday, Tuesday, some nicer weather there. 7:13 the time. We'll take a short break. And yeah, Rubbin is racing. Get that in. Text that in to 775-5559 with your name and your last initial, and we will, I'll choose a winner coming up here. And I just do it randomly. I'm like, oh, that one, and I don't, you know, I'm not picking friends or anything like that. Trust me, I don't do any of that business. So we'll give out two pair for the World of Outlaws coming up next week, next Friday. 7:14, short break, sports coming up, KNOX.
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3: 7:15, sports, yes. Two-time NASCAR Cup Series champion Kyle Busch died Thursday afternoon. Busch was 41, hospitalized Thursday due to an undisclosed but severe illness. That's according to a statement put out by the Busch family, but did not offer a cause of death. Very sad. NHL Stanley Cup playoffs, Eastern Conference Finals, Montreal and Carolina. Carolina had a lot of time off, maybe a little bit of rust. It's so hard to, I think, simulate. They were talking about this during the game, to simulate, like, you know, game conditions in practice. And it is. It really is. I mean, you're going up against a scout team or, you know, your players, and it's a little bit different. Montreal coming off a seven-game series. So they're in the groove, man. They're in the pocket. But I look for Carolina to bounce back. Colorado and Vegas tonight as the Avalanche try to tie the series. So in both occasions, the East and the West, you have the non-favorites winning game one. NBA playoffs, Knicks over Cleveland, 109-93. New York up 2-0 in that series. And Twins in Boston. It is the Twins will be in Boston over the weekend. And it's Roger Clemens bobblehead night tonight. And Roger's son, Cody Clemens, infielder for the Twins, he's 30. He's been in the majors for a while, but he plays for the Twins right now. I wonder if he'll get a bobblehead. I'm sure his dad's going to be there. He's probably looking forward to that. Why wouldn't you? LA Rams and Matt Stafford agreed to an extension through 2027. So there was some speculation. Oh, will he be back? It looks very much like he will be. Yeah, he's an elite one. He really is. Rubbin is racing. I already have your phone number. We capture that with the text machine here, the software. So, but yeah, that's all we got. I mean, we got well into the 20s. So Rubbin is racing. In about 13 minutes during that news break, I'll pick two winners, two pairs of tickets. So that's what we have. I appreciate everyone getting this in. We're at 25 already. People are getting in on this. 7:17. Story for you here. You know, when you're buying a car, a lot of things can kind of, you know, throw a deal off, right? You don't get enough money for your trade. Maybe your credit's not that good. That interest rate's too high. Maybe you like the truck or the vehicle, but man, you don't like the interior. You don't like the features, you know, all that. Well, I've never heard of this one. A Kansas car dealership cannot deliver a sold truck because a mother robin, a bird, built a federally protected nest right on the tire. The real tire. And this is a big truck, too. It's an F-250, brand spank new, Super Duty.

0: They can't mess with it. So this guy's going to make payments on this truck unless he paid cash, which maybe he did. He'll make payments before he can drive it. Until those young robins decide, oh, it's time for me to fly. 7:19 the time. News Radio 1310 KNOX. That question as well. Two of them, actually. What's your favorite summer activity? No one said golf. That hasn't been brought up yet. Also, favorite summer side dish. You're out there grilling. What's that side dish? What's a must-have side dish? There's so many of them. 7:19, short break, another update with Jennifer. Heads your way in a couple of minutes, about 2 minutes, KNOX.
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4: With your news on the twos, I'm Jennifer Leverins. A teen bicyclist is seriously injured after being hit by a car in Carrington Wednesday evening. The teen, not wearing a helmet, and was airlifted by Sanford AirMed to Fargo. The teen driver of the vehicle was not hurt. Continental Resources putting drilling crews back to work in North Dakota after a pause caused by low oil prices. The first time in 30 years the company didn't have a rig in the state. Founder Harold Hamm says higher oil prices amid the war with Iran changed the calculus. Governor Kelly Armstrong directing flags to fly at half staff on Memorial Day and will pay tribute to military heroes at the North Dakota Veterans Cemetery. The ceremony is free and will be live streamed by the National Guard. And National Trails Day events planned across North Dakota June 6th, including a hike in the Cheyenne National Grasslands and volunteer trail work in the Little Missouri National Grassland. With your news on the twos, I'm Jennifer Leverins.
5: Thank you, Jennifer. Another update from Jennifer heads your way. We'll do that in about 7 minutes right now. Mark Ewens, you ever have a robin nest anywhere on your yard? Any place?
6: Since you were talking about it, I've been trying to think of the several houses we've owned. Not to my recollection, no.
5: Well, if you do, you can't touch it.
6: Right.
5: You're no messing around with it. You can't even go over there and feed them worms. Yeah. Well, I don't know about that. No. You know,
6: I would not touch it. The hose would do all the work. Just kidding.
5: Wow. Texters saying robins are always building nests in our sprayer booms. Well, yeah, that's a good spot. All those nooks and crannies, absolutely. That's where you're protected. You're around all that wonderful chemical as well. They'd love that. Quite a change in this forecast. I kind

0: noticed it. I mean, we're kind of cool today, 65, 66 tomorrow, then boom, Sunday, we jump right into it, don't we?
1: We do. I mean, this is the spring. You get a large amount of variability, not at all uncommon. In this case, there's an awfully large area of showers and storms moving northward out of the Central Plains towards the Red River Valley. So as the day goes on, you know, the sun's kind of shining right now through the high cloud cover that's filtering across the area. And that'll thicken up as we go through the morning, eventually turning to some rain later in the day. And tonight, showers, early morning shower tomorrow, then the sun pops back out for the second half of the weekend. Memorial Day itself looks wonderful. And then we'll probably have a bit of a warm stretch next week with humidity and high temperatures. It'll feel like summer, I think, as we get into next week.
0: I'm queuing up my complaints. I'm getting them ready, you know?
1: Very good.
0: It's not so much heat, it's the humidity, right? That's
1: right,
0: what it is.
1: Right.
0: That's the line we always have. Yeah, it's dry heat, though. That's good. So, and honestly, with the rain that you mentioned in this, we'll get into specifics here, but this is nothing to, I mean, there's 3/4 inch of rain headed our way, so we're going to get a little bit.
1: Yeah, and it's, you know, showers, I mean, the up to words, up to 3/4, because showery, you know, you get moderate rains in some places, it doesn't rain so much in others, but it looks like a pretty decent chance of everybody getting at least 1/4 inch across the region with higher amounts of the heavier showers. So, yeah, let's do this before we talk ourselves out of a forecast, because I'm famous for that, you know, but you, on the other hand, are always laser focused.
0: Not really. I drive all over the road. Yeah, honestly. So, all right, go ahead.
1: Clouds through the course of the day. Like I say, sun peeking through the higher clouds cover right now. Late day showers, 65 for high. Southerlies picking up to 30. Showers overnight tonight. Some could well produce some heavy rainfall, 47 for a low with easterlies to 20. An early shower on Saturday, then afternoon sun in 66. Sunday, lots of sun, much warmer, up around 80. Memorial Day, sunny, warm, 86. Next Tuesday, dry, 88. Yeah, up to 3/4 inch of rain in spots with those showers. Everybody should get some rain overnight and into the morning.
0: Excellent. Are you in this afternoon?
1: I am in at 3, so I will chat with you folks later in the day today.
0: There he is, everybody. Mark Ewan, staff meteorologist, afternoon host as well, KNOX, with, I think, a pretty good forecast. Sure, we start out a little bit on the cool side, but we warm up and we get some much-needed rain. We need more rain. 726, 50 our temperature. Still, when we get into the news here, the extended news update, I will choose some winners. So with these World of Outlaw tickets. So get those in right now. Rubbin is racing. That's what you text in with your name. And your last initial, first name, last initial, all right? And then I already have your phone number, so I'll get a hold of you when I'm off the air, and I'll get your email and stuff like that so they can reach out to you and get these tickets. It'll be a will call situation. In the past, we've had them physically. We don't have them this year. They're doing it differently. And the group that promotes the World of Outlaws, they're in charge of it. Texts are saying, I love golf. My dad and I used to golf all the time. We haven't golfed in 2 years because of his back problems. Yeah, that'll mess you up. For golf. It really will. So now I only golf a few times a summer. I miss golfing with my dad. Yeah, there you go. That's an activity. Favorite summer activity. And I did mention, yeah, golf hasn't been mentioned yet. So one time it's been mentioned. And also your favorite summer side dish. What would that be? Rubbin is racing. Yeah, get those in. We're getting a few more trickling in here. 727 KNOX.
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8: Windy, cloudy, wet later today. Highs in the mid-60s. Your KNOX five-day forecast follows the news. Good morning. Hear your latest stories. A teenage bicyclist seriously injured after being hit by a car in Carrington Wednesday evening. The Highway Patrol says a Jeep Cherokee heading west on 2nd Street South hit the cyclist as he was leaving a parking lot. The teen was not wearing a helmet. He was airlifted by Sanford AirMed to Fargo, the teen driver of the Jeep not hurt. A leading North Dakota oil producer preparing to resume drilling in the state. Continental Resources founder Harold Hamm announced Thursday the company is putting drilling crews back to work after pausing new well activity due to low oil prices. The pause marked the first time in 30 years Continental did not have a rig operating in North Dakota. Hamm says higher oil prices amid the war with Iran changed the calculus. Governor Kelly Armstrong directing flags to fly at half staff on Memorial Day and is encouraging North Dakotans to do the same. Armstrong will pay tribute to military heroes at the North Dakota Veterans Cemetery. The ceremony is free, open to the public, and live streamed by the National Guard. And National Trails Day events planned across North Dakota June 6th, including a hike to Pigeon Point in the Cheyenne National Grasslands and volunteer trail work near Buffalo Gap Campground in the Little Missouri National Grassland. This look at news brought to you by Adams Hardwood. I'm Jennifer Leverenz, KNOX News.
0: There we go. Five-day forecast. Memorial Day weekend. A bit more rain. Clouds. Late-day showers. That's today, 65. And a south wind at 30. Now, tonight, showers, some heavy rain, cooling to 47. And then for Saturday, an early shower, afternoon sun, 66. But then it changes. Sunday, we warm up. We'll be in the 80s. Much warmer. Lots of sun. Memorial Day, sunshine, warmer still, 86. And then Tuesday, back to work, or maybe an extended weekend. You do what you do whatever you want to do. Tuesday it'll be dry to 88, so flirting with 90 degrees. But right now, our current temp, where are we at here? We are at 50 degrees, mostly cloudy. KNOX. Good morning. How are you?
9: Good.
0: What you calling
9: Hello?
0: For? Yeah, go ahead.
9: Oh yeah, I'd like to sign up for the race. Tickets?
0: Okay, well, I already have the winners, but I'm asking people to text. Yeah, it's all right. I'm asking people to text in, Rubbin is Racing from Days of Thunder, that line, and then your name. So,
9: okay.
0: All right, but, you know, we these are for World of Outlaw tickets. We have other tickets, River City Speedway tickets, and we'll give those out next week and moving forward. And those are always good, unless there's a special race event. But we'll give some of those out as well. So there we go. Yes, the winners, here we go. World of Outlaw tickets, Diane F. and Tim B. Tim B. So there we go. World of Outlaw, those are the winners. I appreciate everyone who texted in. We got a lot of them. Got like 30 of them in just a short period there. So thank you for that. I certainly appreciate it. But those tickets still available. That event coming up next Friday, a week from today. World of Outlaws, River City Speedway. Favorite summer activity? And what's your favorite summer side dish? At 775-5559. As we, the unofficial start of summer is this weekend. A lot of people on the roads. AAA saying, what, 45 million will be traveling. They only count people that are driving 50 or more miles. So if you're only going 25, who cares? Joking. I do. I care. Here's something, and this is, I don't know how to phrase this, but our neighboring state is Minnesota. And I've noticed this thing. You know, you had the Timberwolves in the playoffs and coming up short. So did the Wild. They came up short, but they, you know, they accounted for themselves. Some injuries there hurt that team. I think they could have extended it to 7 games, but whatever, right? But when I hear these announcers talk about Minnesota, they always shorten it, and it kind of bothers me. I don't really like it. But they do this on a national-type scale. They say mini. Well, yeah, up there in mini. I don't like it. I just want to know what the vibe is from you Minnesota folks or North Dakota folks too, because I just don't like it. Like, what are you doing? Call it, you know, Minneapolis, Twin Cities. Don't say mini. It sounds like a Disney character. I'm not a fan of that when they talk about it. Yeah, up there in mini. No, Minnesota. Say it. So that bothers me a little bit. I know it's a subtle thing, but when you hear it, you're kind of like, I'm not a fan of that. When sports commentators talk about the franchises, and you know, it could be the Vikings, could be the Twins. Yeah, they're in mini. Yeah, they might get some free agents up there in mini. No. Minnesota, 7:34 the time. I know it's a dumb thing, but still, it just kind of bothers me. It's like they're stabbing me with a knife. I'm like, don't call it mini. We don't say that. Who says mini? No one refers to Minnesota as mini in Minnesota. Nobody does. Or even in North Dakota, we don't. We call it Minnesota. I mean, we're not lazy. We can pronounce the entire word. 7:35. What's your favorite summer activity? Also, favorite summer side dish as well. I call it Twin Cities Mini-Apple. That's what you do, huh? All right. I just don't like the mini. Not a fan. 7:35.
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0: Radio 1310 KNOX. This artist, she's all the rage. Ella Langley. It's called Choosing Texas. And she is up and coming. Oh, she's arrived. Winning awards left and right, right and left. Yeah. She's going to be around a long time. 7:39 the time. News Radio 1310 KNOX. Why are robins protected? There's millions of them. Yeah, you know, it's part of that. That's a great story, and that's a good question here, and I have it right here. I have the story right here. If you did not hear this, there's a car dealership in Kansas. They sold a big brand spank new Ford F-250 Super Duty. Nice truck. And the guy can't take possession of it because a robin, Mama Robin, She made a nest on the rear, I think, passenger tire in the wheel well on top, right on top of the tire. And they can't mess with it. It's the Migratory Bird Treaty Act. The dealership cannot move the truck or the nest until the baby birds fly away on their own. Now, they're hatched, and I don't know how long it takes for them to take flight. You know, I'm sure mom's going to be doing the lessons with that. When I saw it, I thought, well, just take the tire off, you know, just do that, flop it out with another F-250 you have. Maybe you get the same rim. Maybe, you know, you probably will get the same rim, or just order it. But you can't even move it. You can't mess with it at all. So that's why they build nest texture saying on my equipment and tractors and outdoor lights on my house, they have eggs in them and I move them. I have to, but the mothers don't come back to the nest, even if it's, if they're right next to where it was. So, see, that's probably why. Maybe they won't come back after that. Then you've got some orphan robins is what you have there. 7:41 KNOX. Good morning.
1: Yeah, Brian. Happy Friday.
0: Hey, man. How about you? What's your favorite summer activity? I know what you're going to say.
1: Oh, grilling. I like grilling.
0: Yeah, I know you do. Okay. All right.
1: Yeah. Oh, yeah. Best summer side, mac and cheese. But I called to mention a. That's an interesting story about the bird in the wheel well.
0: Yeah.
1: The same people that write those laws to, you know, to make so you can't take possession of something or touch something if there's an endangered bird or bug.
0: I know where you're going with this. I thought the same thing, man. Yep.
1: They're the same ones that are going to plow down acres and acres so they can put up data centers. Same ones.
0: Right? Dig up the worms, the voles, plowed field. There's a lot of carnage going on there. Yeah, for sure.
1: Yep.
0: You're right about
1: that.
0: That's
1: kind of funny. Yeah. So, yeah, thanks, Brian.
0: All right, man. Thank you for that. News Radio 1310 KNOX. So mini is not okay, but what about NODAC and SODAC? These are shortened, too. I never do that. I never call us NODAC. That being said, I like the NODAC jersey for hockey. I like that a lot. I like the 701 hats, too. But I don't. I never say SODAC. I say South Dakota. I say North Dakota. I say Minnesota. Just on the national level, they do that with sports because I've been watching a lot of hockey stuff and, you know, it's like, oh, who will Minnesota sign, that whole thing. And you have these hockey experts or whatever, these commentators, and they go, well, in Minnie, you know, it's a good environment in Minnie. They keep saying Minnie over and over again. I'm like, nobody says that if you're from up here, nobody says that. So stop. Stop. 7:42 KNOX Newsroom now. Here's Jennifer.
2: With your news on the twos, I'm Jennifer Leverins. The U.S. Army Corps of Engineers granting the Dakota Access Pipeline a final permit beneath Lake Oahe, ending a years-long legal battle stemming from a Standing Rock Sioux Tribe challenge. Tribal leaders say sovereignty and environmental concerns remain unaddressed. Interior Secretary Doug Burgum told the oil and gas industry in Bismarck Thursday the country needs energy addition, not subtraction, pushing back on renewable energy and touting domestic production. The stance is a shift away from his time as North Dakota governor when he backed an all-of-the-above energy policy. Minnesota State College and University students facing a tuition hike of more than 6% this fall, more than double the average annual increase after the system received no new operating funding from the state legislature. And the North Dakota Game and Fish Department hoping for a rebound in bird hunting after pheasant and grouse harvests both declined last year, blamed on a cool, wet nesting season. With your news on the twos, I'm Jennifer Leverins.
0: Thank you, Jennifer. Another update from Jen. Head your way. We'll do that at 7:52, 7:43 right now. Quick forecast here. And you'll notice there is a change in it. As we get through the weekend, it gets warmer and warmer and warmer. Today, clouds, late day showers, 65 for that high. Tonight, showers, some heavy, 47. And then Saturday, an early shower, another cool day tomorrow, 66. Some afternoon sun, though. And then for Sunday, lots of sun, a much warmer 80. Memorial Day, sunshine, plenty of it, 86. And then Tuesday, dry and 88. Up to 3/4 inch of rain is expected. But right now, our current temp, we are at 50 degrees. News Radio 1310 KNOX. Side dish, that's, we're asking some questions here this morning. Favorite summer activity, grilling, golf, mowing the lawn. That got brought up, too. One texter says he likes to sit on the deck and or in the lawn chair, maybe have a cold barley pop, my dad used to call it, and watch his wife pull weeds. Favorite summer side dish as well. Here's one for you. Mother-in-law's homemade baked beans. Yeah, you get someone with a good recipe who knows that. Oh, they're just tremendous. And I'm not talking just opening a can, you know, the old Bush's baked beans. Oh, no. They modify it. They gin it up. My buddy and I pronounce Minneapolis as, I'm not, Biggie Orange Alice? I've not ever heard that. But no, if you pay attention to some of the sports commentators, they're the guiltiest. They always talk about it. And they're former players, former coaches. They're like, oh, yeah, mini this, mini that. And I just don't like it. Like, nobody says that up here. Only you. Is it so hard to say Minneapolis or Minnesota? I mean, come on. I mean, it just bothers me. It aggravates me a little bit. I know it's a minor thing. Favorite summer activity. You can get that into. What's your favorite summer side dish as well at 775-5559. And, yeah, that story regarding that. I think it's kind of a, I don't know. It's got some charm to it. This story regarding a Kansas car dealership. They sold a big F-250 Ford, brand spank new, Super Duty, but the owner can't take possession of it until the robin eggs, they've hatched, but the young robins have to fly away. Then they can, and it's due to a Migratory Bird Treaty Act. So there's a nest, the rear passenger side tire, right on top. Mom made a nest there, and that's where the chicks are, the robins, and you can't touch it. He can't take possession of it. He can't change the wheel out, can't move the nest, can't do any of that. And now, for certain, he can't, because it's in the press now. They're eyeballing him now. They can't at all. So this guy's going to make a couple, two, three payments before he can even take possession of the vehicle. Yeah, see, I do that too in all the cities. Not everyone knows that, though. You know, you get a little bit west of here, you say the cities, they're like, what are you talking about? But in our region, that's known. Yeah, I went to the cities this weekend. Whatever it is. I love beans. Oh, and the music after. Thank you. 747. Short break, sports coming up.
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0: 748. Yeah, I heard this news yesterday. Super sad. Two-time NASCAR Cup Series champion Kyle Busch died Thursday afternoon. He was 41, hospitalized Thursday due to an undisclosed but severe illness. That's according to a statement put out by the Bush family, did not offer a cause of death. I did hear some speculation from doctors on some of the news channels last night. They're like, it could be an infection and could have been pneumonia. Who knows? He did complain in his one of his last races regarding a sinus type thing that he had going on during the race. And he did request, somebody from the medical staff to go to his trailer or his RV or whatever they cruise around in. So, yeah, that's super sad. NHL Stanley Cup playoffs, Eastern Conference Finals, Montreal versus Carolina. Carolina with all that rest. Montreal coming off a 7-game series. They were sharp. 5-2 win for Montreal. Carolina, it is so hard in practice to simulate, you know, game speed. But I think you got Carolina's attention now. Colorado and Vegas tonight as the Avalanche try to tie that series. Vegas winning game one. NBA playoffs, Knicks over Cleveland, 109-93. New York up 2-0 in that series. Twins baseball, they are in Boston this weekend. And it is Roger Clemens bobblehead night. Roger's son, Cody Clemens, he's an infielder. He plays for the Minnesota Twins. So maybe he'll get a bobblehead. I'm sure he will. I'm sure he'll see his dad. It'll be a nice moment for him. L.A. Rams and Matt Stafford agree to an extension through 2027. Texter saying, my favorite summer side dishes are either a potato salad or a good macaroni salad. But my question is, what is the weirdest thing people have put in potato salad other than raisins? I've seen tortilla chips crunched up. You know, it's a texture thing. I've seen that before. And that's pretty good. It just gives you a little texture break, you know, because potato salad, you know, it's kind of smushy. There is that. There you have it. So what is your favorite side? What's your favorite summer activity? At 775-5559, we've had the fishing. We've had the golf. I mean, you kind of run out of them. Bike ride. I mean, all sorts of things. You like to do this in the summer. I tell you what, the activity level just shoots right up, doesn't it? When it gets nice out. And we will have nice weather. Cooler on the front of this weekend. But towards the end, starting Sunday, 80. Memorial Day, Monday, 86. Tuesday, 88. So it gets warmer and warmer. Short break. Jennifer, again, with another news update on the way.
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1: With your news on the twos, I'm Jennifer Leverins. The U.S. Army Corps of Engineers granting the Dakota Access Pipeline a final permit beneath Lake Oahe, ending a years-long legal battle stemming from a Standing Rock Sioux Tribe challenge. Tribal leaders say sovereignty and environmental concerns remain unaddressed. Interior Secretary Doug Burgum told the oil and gas industry in Bismarck Thursday the country needs energy addition, not subtraction, pushing back on renewable energy and touting domestic production. The stance is a shift away from his time as North Dakota governor when he backed an all-of-the-above energy policy. Minnesota State College and University students facing a tuition hike of more than 6% this fall, more than double the average annual increase after the system received no new operating funding from the state legislature. And the North Dakota Game and Fish Department hoping for a rebound in bird hunting after pheasant and grouse harvests both declined last year, blamed on a cool, wet nesting season. With your news on the twos, I'm Jennifer Leverins.
2: Thank you, Jennifer. Another update from Jennifer heads your way. We'll do that right after ABC News, KNOX.
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10: Between a wet forecast and a peace deal uncertainty, all weighing in on what we see in our markets, you're listening to the American Ag Network. Good morning, I'm Susan Littlefield. The markets are falling due to the increased chance of rain toward the end of May and the first part of June, as yesterday's trading session showed support only to turn lower after the market turned optimistic about a conflict in the Middle East ending and the reopening of the Strait of Hormuz. Crude oil prices climbed 2% early this morning amid that uncertainty, and the market sees the U.S. dollar rising if Federal Reserve Governor Christopher Waller speaks about raising interest rates in a speech set for today. More rain is also headed to the drought-affected areas of the plains and the south. On China's Dalian exchange, July corn is down 0.09%, while July soybeans are up 0.44%. September soybean meal is down 0.53%, and the August Malaysian palm oil was trading up 0.61%. This is the American Ag Network.
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10: Let's take a look at those overnight trade numbers. July corn, 465, is 2.75 higher. December, 488, up 3. July soybeans, 1198.5, up 4.25. November, 1191.25, up 4.5. Soybean meal, July, 328.50, up 10. August is at 322.30, down 20. Oil for July, 50 higher, 74.37. August, 72.86, up 53. Chicago wheat for July, 648.25, up 3/4. September, 661.75, up 3/4. Kansas City, July, 688.5, up 1.5. September's up 1, 698.75. And Minneapolis, we find the July, 693, 2 higher. And September's up 1.25, 712.25. 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
12: ABC News, I'm Sherry Preston. 45 million Americans leaving home this Memorial Day weekend, even though it'll be raining in much of the eastern half of the country. ABC's Trevor Ault with more.
13: Millions of holiday weekend travelers set to take off.
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16: We're going to New Orleans.
13: But some are stranded because of that sinkhole at New York's LaGuardia Airport. The runway now closed through Saturday morning.
12: The other thing hampering some travelers, the high price of gas, cutting a few road trips short. Secretary of State Marco Rubio arriving in Sweden for talks with NATO allies as President Trump posts that the U.S. will be sending 5,000 more U.S. troops to Poland. The racing world remembering NASCAR driver Kyle Busch. His family saying Kyle was a rare talent, one who comes along once in a generation. This is fellow driver Denny Hamlin.
17: As a race fan, every race that he was in was more exciting to watch than the ones that he wasn't.
12: This is ABC News. They're getting ready. Texas Attorney General Ken Paxton and longtime Texas Senator John Cornyn are preparing for next week's election runoff. President Trump has endorsed Paxton. Stephen Colbert airing his final late show on Thursday.
18: If you're just tuning into the late show, you missed a lot.
12: CBS cited economic reasons for canceling the show, even though many suspected political pressure from the Trump administration may have played a role. Colbert, a former reporter on The Daily Show, defended how he did his job last night for the final time.
18: I realized pretty soon in this job that our job over here was different. We were here to feel the news with you. And I don't know about you, but I sure have felt it.
12: His final guest was not Pope Leo, as he'd hoped for. Instead, it was Paul McCartney, who appeared in that same Ed Sullivan Theater with the Beatles when they first came to America in 1964. Sherry Preston, ABC News.
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1: Increasing clouds and windy. Chance for some late day showers and a high in the mid 60s today. Your KNOX 5-day forecast follows the news. Good morning. Here are your latest stories. A Minot man charged with stealing $1.5 million from a trucking company. Investigators say 49-year-old Patrick McCarty submitted 157 fraudulent invoices for deliveries that never took place, with payment checks mailed to his home. He's charged with felony theft by deception and is being held in the Ward County Jail. A Bemidji man is facing sex crime charges in five North Dakota counties. Scott Skirva is accused of repeatedly sexually assaulting a girl from the time she was 14 until she turned 17. Court records say the two met in New Rockford when she was 13, and they worked together at a cafe. The MHA Nation outlining plans to expand natural gas development and attract data centers to the Fort Berthold Reservation. Officials say excess power, water access, and natural cooling make the reservation attractive for large-scale data projects. Energy revenues have already funded infrastructure improvements while reducing dependence on the federal government. And North Dakota Game and Fish Department hoping for a rebound in bird hunting after pheasant, grouse, and partridge harvests all declined last year. Biologists are blaming a cool, wet nesting season. This Look at News brought to you by Radium. I'm Jennifer Leverins, KNOX News.
2: Thank you, Jennifer. Another update from Jennifer Leverins. Head your way at 8:30. News at the top, the bottom, and when it breaks on News Radio. Well, hello. Five-day forecast into the Memorial Day weekend. It starts off cool, but that will change. Today, 65. Late day shower. South wind up to 30. Tonight, showers, some heavy, 47 overnight. And then tomorrow, an early shower again and some afternoon sun. So it clears up there and it starts to warm up. 66 for Saturday. Still a really nice day. And then Sunday, lots of sun. Warmer, 80. Memorial Day, Monday, sunny, warm, 86. Tuesday, dry, 88. Up to 3/4 of an inch of rain is expected. Now, and Mark explained that, it's like it's varied, right? I mean, we could get 3/4 of an inch, and Buxton could get 1/4 of an inch. You know, that's just how it works. It'll vary like that. 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And we are at, let's refresh this, we're at 50. 54 right now. 54 southeast wind picked up a little bit at 16 miles an hour. Heather Fuglum, United Way Executive Director. We'll have a discussion with her about what's going on at United Way, their current needs, what they're doing. They're always active. If you follow them on Instagram, they're always doing something. 805 KNOX.
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0: she's all the rage on in the country music scene, winning awards. 8:09 the time. And Farmer Ray, he didn't call, but he's driving around. He's a farmer, Middle River. And he's always driving around looking at crops, seeing, you know, his oats, you know, send a picture of his oats in. It's like, oh, they're coming up. They're coming up. And then there's an elk. He took a picture of an elk in Middle River. There it is. Bigger. God, they're big. Bigger than Texas. And of course, Farmer Ray in his fashion is like horny elk. Yeah. There he is. Man, that's a beautiful critter. Creature, rather. It's not a critter. Critters are smaller. Anyway, Heather, how are you?
1: Good morning.
0: What's up? Hey, oh, you're Farmer Ray. I'm sorry, you're not Heather. All right, I just assume it would be Heather.
1: No, that's fine. Anyway, the bigger picture of the elk got away. He got in the woods. He was a little more skittish, but
0: there
1: were a couple of them.
0: Is there a season in Minnesota? I mean, can you... Yeah, I would imagine that's a pretty rare tag to get, but, I mean, that thing's a full-on adult.
1: Oh, yeah, there was a season last fall, but... But I didn't get a license, so it's the wrong color.
0: Yeah. Is it hard? It's got to be a hard tag to get, I would imagine.
1: Right. Well, they're letting the Native Americans shoot them the last couple of years.
0: Okay.
1: A few years ago, the farmers had the first crack at them. And they were hunting up in the northwest Minnesota. And this, yeah.
0: But, I mean, if he eats your oats, I mean, all bets are off. All bets are off. So you sent that image of your oats. You're very proud of it. That's your summer. That's your drive, isn't it? That's what you do in the summer. You drive around, you look at your crops and other crops, too, don't you?
1: Oh, yes. Yeah. You look at the neighbors, too, and wish mine was that nice.
0: Yeah. Right? I'm looking at your field. Yeah. I think it looks a little rocky, bud. I'm just saying.
1: Oh, yeah. That's my little gravel pile field.
0: Okay. All right.
1: I'm out now. I'm just finishing up. I got one township left. I'm going to put a little beans in at the end here.
0: Okay. All right. So, I would get the grandkids out there and give them a nickel per rock. I mean, that might make you broke.
1: Oh,
0: them. Yeah, not
1: the
0: a
1: grandkids.
0: Nickel.
1: All they do is play us on the games
0: They don't get out there.
1: They don't work.
0: Yeah. All right. You worked hard so they can relax, right?
1: That's how
0: that works. But thank you. You have a good weekend. What is your favorite summer activity other than driving around looking at crops?
1: It used to be making hay. I like the smell of that, making hay. But now I'm all grain, no cattle.
0: Thank you.
1: You betcha.
0: Well, what's that saying? All hat, no cattle. There's that one too. Heather Fuglum, if you're listening, give me a call. I did send you a text. So we'll get this going. We'll chat about what she's got going on there. And summer activities are always out doing pop-up events. And she's always busy. I mean, you go to the Instagram account. There's just all her employees, too. They're just a bunch of busybodies. They're just they're always doing stuff. So call Heather if you're listening. I'll send her a text again here in a little bit. 54, that current temperature. Favorite summer activity, you can wiggle that in. Favorite summer side dish, too. Someone asked, and maybe you can throw this in. I have had, someone said, hey, the real question about potato salad is what is the oddest thing you've seen in it? And, you know, people put all sorts of stuff in food. There's no food rules anymore, by the way. You can do whatever you want. I've had tortilla chips put in there for the crunch factor, and it's just a little bit of a texture change. I've had celery. Mom's she'll put celery in there. Finally, not big chunks, but little ones. She'll do that. And never carrots. But celery works, too, for that crunch factor. And they stay crunchy, which is nice. The chips get a little soggy after a while, but you got to eat them quick. That's what you got to do. So that would be something you could add to that as well. But, yeah, your favorite summer activity, favorite summer side dish as well as we head into Memorial Day weekend. A little bit of rain in that forecast. You heard it. And we start out kind of slow, mild, in the 60s. But then things turn around Sunday. Lots of sun, 80. Memorial Day, warmer, 86. Tuesday, back to work for a lot of people, dry, 88. So we jump right into it. News Radio 1310 KNOX. There you are. Good morning.
2: Good morning. How are you?
0: Pretty good. Pretty good. So what is your favorite summer activity, Heather Fuglum?
2: Doing things, anything with my kids. Yeah. We'll go fishing different spots. We'll go out to different lakes. Just kind of running all around.
0: Are they still in that they can fish off the dock and catch bluegill and they're happy with that all day?
2: Yes.
0: Okay, good. Yeah. Yeah.
2: Yeah. Makes it a lot easier.
0: Doesn't it, though? You're putting corn on a hook, for goodness sakes, you know? I mean, honestly, they'll bite it, you know? I'm just a dumb bluegill. And they'll probably do it multiple times, yeah. So that's a rite of passage. That's how most people start fishing. It's the panfish off the dock. That's how to do that. So, but I follow your Instagram. There was something... You did something with UND Athletics recently. You want to talk about that? You have an association with them.
2: Yeah, so UND Athletics and Simplot went together for kind of a hunger campaign, and they raised over right around $10,000, and so that will be split between us for the backpack program and Northland's Rescue Mission for their meal program. And so it was really cool to come together with them. They put a lot of hard work into that. They did a phenomenal job. Working with Tyler over there has been wonderful over at UND, and we work with Andrew over at Simplot. And so both of them are awesome. And it really does take a village and a community to be able to help feed families and individuals in the community.
0: And you talk about that. You talk about these food shelves. I know you have something in Larimore there going. But we talk about these food deserts, right? These grocery store deserts. We have a little bit of that because we're remarkably rural in North Dakota. But you get on Highway 2. I mean, there's not a whole lot of grocery stores. I don't know if Lakota has one. I don't know if Petersburg does. I mean, there's some areas where you got to drive a little bit to get to a grocery store, right?
2: You do. A lot of the rural towns don't have grocery stores. And if they do have grocery stores, some of them are higher priced. And a lot of the time, you know, they have to be because they are rural and they have to pay for all that shipping to come out to them. And so it really is a difficult thing out in the rural communities. I don't think Petersburg has one. And so when you're looking at Petersburg to, you know, Grand Forks, that's a 50-mile drive.
0: Yeah.
2: And so that's a jaunt for people, especially, you know, we're lucky enough out in Larimore where we have a Dollar General. So if I need milk or I need something like that, I can run up there. A lot of times I get my groceries in Grand Forks, but, you know, I'm at Dollar General for the little things here and there.
0: It's so cool. United Way does kind of spread out that way. Let's talk about the area. I think it's worth highlighting that you serve. I mean, it's a big footprint in the state of North Dakota and even into Minnesota a little bit, too.
2: Yeah. So our, you know, kind of our footprint or our boundary lines are north of the Canadian border, east to Fisher, south to Hillsboro, and west past Devil's Lake. And so oftentimes, we're not able to make it all the way out to Devil's Lake, especially for our Families First program, because we have to do that in-person case management. But our Kids Closet, our Larimore Food Pantry serves over 10 cities in rural, like around the Larimore area. And so we really do get out there quite a ways. We work with different businesses up in Pembina, Thompson. We have people for our pantry and for Families First who will really come from the small rural communities of Grand Forks. So when you're thinking Larimore, Amarillo, Manville, those areas.
0: Now, when you go into the local grocery stores, you know, your Sam's Clubs, your Hugo's, your Walmart, you know, wherever they sell groceries, and you see someone with just a loaded cart, I always make the assumption, well, there's two assumptions I make. It's like, oh, they got a big family of boys, first of all, or they're rural. And they're coming into the general store, man, and they're packing up on sugar and flour, you know, to make hardtack. And Lakota, Texter Singh, does have a Dollar General as well, and they also have a Dairy Queen. So there's that, you know, you got that, and they got that gas station that has that chicken. it's pretty good. So you do see that, but it's always alarming to me when it comes up where they do studies regarding food deserts. And we're such an ag-heavy state, but North Dakota pops up there because we are rural. And they say that hunger is an issue, and it certainly is. But it's so weird because you everywhere I look to my right, look to my left, we're growing food. Everywhere.
2: Yeah.
0: it don't look like a desert to me, but I understand the criteria. Yeah.

0: Park River and Northwood, Hatton, all those places. And so you actually serve a lot of people when it comes to the Larimore Food Pantry.
1: Texts are saying Larimore has a Miller's also. Very convenient.
0: Yes.
1: Okay. That's you. You probably know it very well. We'll take a break. More with Heather Fuglum. She's the executive director of United Way. So we'll have that conversation with her out of the break on News Radio 1310 KNOX. You have a comment. You have a question for her. 775-5559. It's 820.
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1: News Radio 1310 KNOX. It's like I just discovered this Ella Langley artist. Admittedly, country music's kind of off my... It's off my radar a little bit, you know? I mean, I work at a music station. She's the new, she's the hot and rising star, isn't she?
0: She is. She's been doing, she's been kicking out some songs.
1: Yeah.
0: And they're good.
1: You're more of a country girl than I'm a country guy. So I'm a little bit rock and roll is what I am. 823 the time, News Radio 1310 KNOX. And on the phone with me, it's Heather Fuglum, United Way Executive Director. You ever done a golf tournament in your years there or not? That's not a fundraiser you've done, is it?
0: No, we haven't ever done a golf tournament. I know we talked about it a couple years ago, probably before we started Casino Royale, but we just know that there's a lot in the summer, a lot of golf tournaments. There's a lot of events, and a lot of times people are out of town, you know.
1: Yeah.
0: There's different vacations. There's the lake, all of those type of things. Yeah. So that wasn't something that we've really focused on. We've been more focused on doing Kids Closet pop-up events throughout the summer.
1: There are times where almost every course in town, in our listening area, has got a tournament going on the same day. It's just, it's crazy. We squeeze it all in the summer because, you know, it's short. Did I say her name wrong? Oh, Ella Langley. Okay, yeah. Okay, I didn't say it wrong. All right, they just wanted to comment on her. What do you have going on? When's your next thing? I mean, we got Trike Wars. People are signed up for that already. And you have...

0: our next event is Trike Wars. Actually, our next event is Pack the Backpack.
1: Okay.
0: All right. In August. And then Trike Wars in September. But we're going to have events all summer of different things going on. And so next Wednesday, the 27th, we have another Kids Closet pop-up event. So if you miss the one in April, make sure you make it to the one next week. We will have everything out into the front in our parking lot. We'll have clothes for all ages, 100% for free. And so that is for anybody in the community, individuals, families, it doesn't matter. And it can be rural communities, too. You can come from wherever and get these items. We just want to make sure that we get them out to the families and individuals who are in need of them. So next Wednesday, we'll have a large pop-up event.
1: Now, with your, and it's a ways off, the Pack the Backpack thing, but you've extended it. You've kind of extended it the last 2 years. You've spread it out to more retailers, more grocery stores. And then also you extended it. It's a three-day event this year, isn't it?
0: It is. So, you know, we keep going longer in more locations. So a couple of years ago, it was just two locations and one day. And then last year, we added more locations and 2 days. And now this year, we're adding 3 days and more locations. Wow. And so it's just getting bigger and bigger, but our need has also grown with the backpack program. Yeah. You know, we had a 272% increase when we moved from 8 schools to 17 schools. That's really, you know, that's a really big increase. And so we then need to ramp up on our fundraising because it's a heavy lift for us. Yeah. And we want to make sure that we can get everybody in the community involved, whether you're a monetary donor donating once a year or twice a year or monthly to help in the backpack program or doing in-kind donations like we do with the Pack Backpack event.
1: Yeah, you tend to say yes to hard things. You tend to do that. You don't really shy away from that stuff. So that's a kudos to you. And I know your staff. You're kind of limited in that regard. I did see on your Instagram that you're always looking for volunteers, and you kind of did a shout out there. But there's always volunteer opportunities for your business to come in there and do that. You know, that's part of a lot of businesses kind of mission statement as well, to help the community. And you probably get a little bit of that. But what do they do when they volunteer? What kind of jobs you got them doing?
0: So it all depends what we have going on. We have our, you know, regular backpack program where you're packing those bags. You have your kids' closet, and that can be from going through the clothes and making sure that there's no stains, holes, rips, anything inappropriate on them, that they're in good shape. And then you can also put those clothes away. But we also have different projects and things. So if we're doing a Quonset clean out, if we're moving furniture, if we're prepping for something, whether it's campaign season or an event, you could be, you know, helping with decorations or putting together folders. There's all kinds of different things. We want to make sure that we're able to have volunteers who can help in every area. So, you know, if you can't stand for a long time, that's okay too. If you don't want to sit for a long time, there's other things to do. And so we want to make sure that we're working with all of our volunteers. And it's a great builder for your teams when they come from businesses and volunteer, whether in Kids Closet or backpack program. Last year, we had a lot of competitions between our businesses to see how many clothes the businesses could get put away. And then we kept a running tally of that. And so that was a lot of fun, too.
1: What was it? You counted like individual items, and I overshot it entirely. But I mean, your Kids Closet is pretty big. But wasn't it like 6,000-7,000 total items, something like that?
0: Yeah, it was. It was up there.
1: I was thinking it'd be 10 or 20.
0: We have switched to weighing, though.
1: Oh, you weigh them?
0: Now we switched to weighing them. Yeah, because we were counting every item individually. And it's just such a long process.
1: Yeah.
0: And with the amount of items that we had coming in, it's just very difficult. And so we talked to our auditor, and we had to run a lot of numbers to make sure that we could get this to work out and that it would be okay. And we were able to get it figured out. So now, instead of counting individual items, we can now weigh an entire bag and then we're able to sort through it there. Okay. So that's kind of a nice thing. It makes the processes go faster. Anything that we can find some efficiency with, we're definitely there.
1: Yeah, you don't want to be, oh, T-shirt, one, two, you know, that'd be, ugh. And then somebody talks to you and you lose track. You lose count. You don't want to do that either. So, well, thank you. You enjoy your weekend. Are you staying, put? You got a little, you're going to do some fishing off the dock for some bluegill?
0: We got some graduations to go to, and man. I'm just looking forward to hanging out with my kiddos. I just got back yesterday.
1: Okay.
0: So I hadn't seen them in a couple of days.
1: All right. Well, bring an air horn. Graduations.
0: Yeah.
1: You have to. It's not a graduation if there's not an air horn.
0: I'll remember that.
1: All right. Thank you. Thank you. All right. Heather, I almost said Heather, well, Heather, it comes up Novak. It's not. Heather Fuglem, that's her maiden name. So Heather Fuglem, United Way Executive Director, and we'll chat with her again next week. It's 8:30. He's out in the green room. Scott Franz is enjoying a tasty coffee at this moment. He'll be in here. We're going to talk food. How about that? Food for the weekend. I mean, perfect, right? Memorial Day weekend. You got the grilling going on. Tips, tricks, what have you. Anything food related. We'll take that phone call and or text message with Scott Franz coming in next. KNOX.
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3: Increasing clouds and windy today. Chance for showers, high in the mid-60s. Your KNOX five-day forecast follows the news. Good morning. Here are your latest stories. A Bemidji man is facing sex crime charges in 5 North Dakota counties. 44-year-old Scott Skirva is accused of repeatedly sexually assaulting a girl from the time she was 14 until she turned 17. The alleged crimes happened between 2019 and 2023. Continental Resources plans to resume drilling in North Dakota after a brief pause from adding new wells. The company decided to pause drilling in January, the first time in 30 years Continental Resources didn't have a rig operating in the state. Rising oil prices caused by the war with Iran have prompted the company to return to work. The former leader of a Twin Cities nonprofit sentenced to nearly 42 years in prison for a $250 million pandemic-era fraud case. Amy Bach ran Feeding Our Future, which claimed to have provided millions of meals to children during the pandemic. Following the sentencing, authorities announced charges against 15 more people tied to federal payments for social services administered through Minnesota state government. And National Trails Day activities planned across the state next month. The Dakota Prairie chapter of the North Country Trail Association will host a hike to Pigeon Point in the Cheyenne National Grasslands June 6th. I'm Jennifer Leverenz, KNOX News.
1: Thank you, Jennifer. Another update from Jennifer heads your way at 9:02. News at the top, the bottom, and when it breaks on News Radio 1310 KNOX. Memorial Day weekend. A grilling weekend. We're in grilling season right now. And graduation season, all that, and prom season, all that. All right, so clouds late day today, clouds late day showers, 65. Tonight, showers, some heavy possibility of that, 47 degrees overnight. Tomorrow, an early shower, then afternoon sun, 66. That's kind of where it begins. We start to warm up Sunday, lots of sun, 80. Memorial Day, sunshine, warmer, 86. Tuesday, dry, 88. Up to 3/4 of an inch of rain expected. And it looks like an early shower on Saturday tonight, overnight, maybe some rain, and then maybe some late day showers to start the weekend. But some really, really, really nice weather for the weekend. It starts cool, then it really warms up. 54, that current temperature. All right. Coming in, well, you're in studio, Scott Franz, Ellie's Ivy. We're going to talk food. Memorial Day weekend, what's going on? What's going to be on your grill? You can call in with that. 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
1: School will be out soon. When you were school age, this time of year, I couldn't keep a thought in my head.
11: No.
1: I mean, it just...
11: Well, I don't think kids now can either.
1: Yeah.
11: I mean, I think they're done doing like any kind of work at this point. Now it's just like, oh, we've got a field trip or we got this or that. Like, they're not learning anything more. You know, they're not starting new things, projects. Yeah. They're like, you know,
1: they're done. They're
11: fun time.
1: It's fun time now. And they need that. Kids absolutely. Need that. They do totally need that. All right. Scott Franz in studio. Ellie's Ivy, owner operator there, along with his wife, and his kids are working more and more now. Are they? They're at an age now, I know your boy is he 11, 12? How old is he?
11: He's 12. He'll be 13 this summer, yeah. Okay.
1: When will he be washing dishes full-time?
11: Yeah, probably officially at 14, but, 14. You know.
1: Oh, yeah.
11: It'll be like the after-school thing, like pick him up, go catch up on that, and then go home, do your homework, and, you know, earn your keep.
1: Can he, how is it, can he whip up meals?
11: A little bit.
1: Yeah?
11: You know. He's messy. I mean, that's the biggest thing. Is like he likes to do stuff in the kitchen, but it's like a disaster most of the time, you know, because it's just I'm following him going, what are you doing with this? You know?
1: Yes. What's going on here?
11: And he can get creative sometimes, and sometimes that's, you know, to a fault, you know, where you're like, don't do that. No, you're breaking the rules and whatever it is.
1: Well, are there any rules when it comes to food?
11: No, but, you know, certain things are just inherently gross, you know, but, you know, what do you do?
1: So the question this morning, favorite summer activity, and then also favorite summer side dish, what would that be?
11: Ooh, summer activity. I mean, I love camping.
1: Yeah.
11: That's a big thing.
1: You guys do a lot of that.
11: Absolutely. Summertime, you know, like, I like, especially during the day, like, lighter things and stuff like that. Like, any kind of raw preparation, ceviche is great in the summertime, you know, lighter salads. We do a great melon salad that's going to be probably hopefully this next week we're going to launch it. We're flipping menus and stuff like that, getting into like, okay, you know, it might not be seasonal for us around here because things take so long to like actually come in, but, we're definitely like in that thing. We're like, yeah, we're doing melon salad. We're, you know, flipping our salads and like making all that kind of stuff lighter and fresher and stuff.
1: And you do have a local tomato guy.
11: We do. Yeah. And they're on the menu now until November, you know, and then they come off again. So,
1: So I promise not to ask any egg-related questions. That's Jay Money. He was really hitting the eggs pretty hard. What's the weirdest thing Scott has put in potato salad or has thought of trying?
11: I don't know. I mean, I'm pretty traditional with potato salad. Mm-hmm. Like, I don't really mess around with it. And honestly, like, I think the best, I mean, I grew up with a very basic recipe, and it was like onions, potatoes, Hellman's mayonnaise, of course, salt and pepper. And I think, like, in celery.
1: Yeah, celery. Yeah. It's a nice texture shot in the arm.
11: And I do put, you know, boiled eggs in it. And we're just talking about eggs. We're not talking about eggs. But, yeah, I mean, hard-boiled eggs are great in potato salad. I think it adds some nice, you know, flavor. And the yolks kind of, like, get, you know, turned into the sauce, basically, with it as well. But, man, I'm pretty traditional, you know. Like, you can put some herbs in there and some lemon, but maybe capers. But if it's not, if you get too far out of the box, is it really potato salad? Bacon, you know, bacon.
1: Yeah, bacon. I've had tortilla chips put in it as well. You crumble them on top. But it's a texture thing.
11: I suppose.
1: The texture thing. Celery, my mom does celery. We were in Minneapolis last weekend, Texter saying, and we went to Portillo's.
11: Okay.
1: And had my first Chicago dog. I was pleasantly surprised. All the cold veggies with celery salt on a hot dog was delicious.
11: A good Chicago dog is the way to go. And yeah, that's a great place to get one. They also have the Italian beef or whatever there. That's pretty good. If you order one of those to go, it's a mess because they actually dip the whole sandwich. So then they give it to you, and you're in your car, and you're going, what am I doing with this? Yeah. Trying to eat it, going on the interstate. And
1: is a hot dog a sandwich?
11: You know, I'd have to say yes.
1: I do, too. It hits all the criteria.
11: Mm-hmm.
1: I mean,
11: there's a lot of sandwiches out there that might not be, you know, open-face sandwiches. Is it?
1: I don't know.
11: Or is it just like,
1: what are the rules?
11: I don't know.
1: Right?
11: Right.
1: Does Ellie's ever do shrimp dishes?
11: Yeah, occasionally we do. A lot of times we'll throw them in pastas and stuff like that. But every once in a while we'll get some like nice prawns or do something kind of fun with that. You know, either crab stuffed shrimp with Newberg sauce every once in a while for like special occasions. You know, that's a good like, you know, New Year's or Valentine's Day kind of special.
1: What are your hours?
11: We're open Monday through Thursday at 11 o'clock in the morning until 10 p.m. at night. And then we're open 11:11 on Friday and Saturdays, and we're closed on Sundays.
1: We have a smoking question here.
11: Oh, yeah.
1: From Phil O'Reilly, who, by the way, I think he smokes, what do you call those things? Hot Pockets. I think he would smoke a Hot Pocket. I know you would, Phil. Scott, would you inject pork loin before smoking or brine before? Which one would you do?
11: I'm a brine guy. You know what I mean? And injecting is fine because it just kind of, I mean, it's kind of the same thing. You know what I mean? You're just speeding up the process. But like, you know, a simple brine, you know what I mean? A lot of times when they talk injecting, they're doing like, you know, whatever, lemon pepper, like these different kind of spices. But usually with brine, I keep it pretty simple before smoking just because, you know, pork's good, man.
1: Well, it is.
11: It is great.
1: Pork is fantastic. And those thick pork chops. I mean, it's or pork steak.
11: Yeah.
1: I mean, they're as good as a steak.
11: Absolutely. You know,
1: I mean, they're tremendous.
11: I mean, it's probably some of the best pulled pork I've ever made a couple of weeks ago. And I got Duroc pork shoulder butts. You know what I mean? They're just like a little higher quality pork. And smoked them for like 6 hours. Real low, and then wrapped them in banana leaves and put pineapple juice in them and just popped them in the oven for a couple hours until they kind of came up, and it was like so much flavor. It was amazing.
1: And pineapple is a great meat tenderizer too, isn't it?
11: Absolutely. Yeah. But it adds that sweetness. You know, it's kind of like the traditional like Hawaiian pork kind of thing.
1: And there's people out there, it's like, oh, don't do you dare put it on a pizza. Look, there's no food rules anymore. Okay, we're past that. When are the Hawaiian musabi rolls?
11: Ooh,
1: coming?
11: Yes.
1: It's been.
11: We got to do that.
1: It's been a steady.
11: If I don't this summer, it's going to be sad.
1: Isn't Spam included in that?
11: It is. And, you know, we made our own Spam to do it, and it was great. So it might be a good summer dish. So
1: let's go ahead and take a phone call for Scott. Scott Franz, Ellie Zivy. Go ahead. You're on the air.
12: Yeah, morning, guys.
1: Hey,
12: happy Friday.
1: Morning.
12: So this weekend, I got a little bit of a spread I'm going to do. Smoked ribs, baby back ribs, and then I'm going to do a beer can chicken, and then I'm also, get this, I'm going to do up some homemade jalapeno poppers and then smoke those. I've done that before. It's pretty good. Usually, I just smoke them over applewood, and they are absolutely delicious.
11: That's awesome. Yeah. We got to go to your place.
1: I know, right? He always calls with that.
11: I'll bring beer. We'll be great.
12: Right. Thank you, guys.
1: Do you have a simple brisket recipe for me that's not 8 steps long and 12 hours?
12: Get a couple of times. I think I have to upgrade to an actual legit smoker instead of a Weber kettle to do it well. But when I did it, I just did a little mustard as a binder after you trim it. And, you know, any brisket seasoning in Walmart that you like, you know, it's basically just, I like a lot of pepper too, you know, on the outside, get a little better crust, but haven't done a lot of brisket.
1: Thank you for that. I do appreciate it. And that mustard thing for me as a binder.
11: Yeah, that's great.
1: I mean, it's completely off my radar. And until I watched, it was a YouTube video and they were doing an In-N-Out burger. Guy was doing, all right, this is how they do it. And that's what he did.
11: Huh.
1: He took the mustard and he slathered it with it. And then I tried it at home, trying to do a smash burger. I'm telling you what, that mustard adds a little something.
11: Absolutely.
1: I mean, so texter saying, do you prefer your prime rib with bark?
11: Yeah. You know what I mean? And my big thing with prime rib is I like doing it really slow and then finishing it at the end. I think that's the best way to do it. And a lot of times, you know, they say, you know, hit it hot and then cool it down. Like, everybody's got a different thing, you know, or they have the oven method where it's like you put it on 500 degrees and turn it down, and then you open it every half an hour and check on it. But, I mean, honestly, like, the longer you take to get to, like, where you want it to be at or just a little bit beforehand and then just blast that, it's great. And, like, smoking prime rib is really good. I mean, if it's done right. I've had some bad smoked prime rib, but... which sounds like it shouldn't exist, but it right. has. You know what I mean? But like,
1: you never associate it with that. Yeah. How was your prime rib? It's not good. I've not ever heard that.
11: Right.
1: I've never heard that. So let me help with the pronunciation. It's musubi.
11: Musubi.
1: Musubi. All right. What I said masabi, didn't I? I'm sure I butchered it in some fashion.
11: Yeah.
1: If you have a question for Scott Franz, Ellie's Ivy. Owner operator there. Your hours, did we get to that? We did.
11: Yeah.
1: We got to that. So, short break. It is a grilling weekend. Grilling season is underway. You would contend that, hey, it doesn't end.
11: It doesn't, but, you know, it's a lot nicer, you know, when you can enjoy yourself outside and, you know, stare at the lawn.
1: Yeah. There, you know, that does help. Mm-hmm. And it's the nice thing too this weekend, and we haven't really had enough rain where I don't think mosquitoes will be a problem. Maybe by a lake they might be.
11: I don't know. It's kind of pretty dry. Yeah.
1: Yeah. I mean, so we're getting kind of a mosquito-free weekend. Not completely. They'll be out there. So throw the DEET on, which... Anyway, 847 KNOX.
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1: News Radio 1310 KOX. Good morning. Into the weekend we go. Memorial Day weekend. You got any graduations you got to go to?
11: No.
1: You don't?
11: No. No, I have a pretty work tonight and tomorrow and then... Got to set up for that 1908 house. We're doing all the liquor out there in Hatton, so we got to move, get everything set up, and haul stuff out there and clean it out. So that's kind of our
1: focus. That this time of year too, don't you?
11: Yeah,
1: never probably the catering portion never really stops, but
11: no, and we don't do a ton of catering. You know, it's mainly just the bar part of it. Okay. Which, you know, I mean, right now there's such a need for catering in this town, and like we get calls all the time, and it's just we don't have a lot of like, you know, the way to support that.
1: It's personnel. I mean? It's a big deal, and then you're preparing it in your kitchen while you're running a restaurant.
11: Right. I mean, more equipment, you know, yeah. Another walk-in, another space, more people to do it. But yeah, if anybody wants to start a catering company in this town, you could probably do pretty well right now.
1: Texter saying, good morning. I have a lamb roast that I want to smoke. I have never cooked lamb. Mm-hmm. What are some seasonings that go well, and how long would I smoke it?
11: You know, so lamb's pretty, like, I mean, it's got a nice flavor to it. Any kind of meat kind of things go well with it. And it just kind of depends on what focus you want to go. I mean, you can sit there and look at your traditional, you know, just like barbecue rubs and stuff like that would go great with lamb. But you can also like dip into other kind of cultures and like, you know, the Indian spices like work really well, curries and all that kind of stuff. Even with the smoking, I mean, I think it'd be great. And it just kind of depends on what you want to do, but it's a pretty blank slate. It really is. And, you know, lots of garlic and lemon and those kind of things that kind of cut some of the through the strongness of the flavors work really well. But as far as like smoking it, I mean, I'd probably start pretty simple, and then maybe whatever preparation you have afterwards, yeah. You know, have that kind of, you know, you do apples with pork to cut through the fat. It's that same kind of aspect, you know. But don't overcook it. You know, that's one of those things. If you're doing a leg roast or even an arm roast, like, get your internal thermometer out there, and like you probably want it like that nice medium-ish, you know, medium rare, and it's lovely. If you overcook it, you're going to be very, really upset. You know, a lamb's one of those things that's not very forgiving when it's, you know, super well done. It gets kind of almost gamey kind of flavor.
1: Oh, does
11: to
1: it really?
11: Okay. Right, the more you cook it. So that's what I would suggest. You know, it's so low. I mean, it depends on how many, you know, pounds. But, I mean, you're still looking at probably, you know, a 4 to 5 pound or hour cook on something like that. So
1: it's not really prevalent up here.
11: No, we don't do a ton of it. I actually just got another shipment of local lamb. We're doing chops here soon. They're not quite on the menu, but they're lovely. And it's great alternative to, you know, beef right now because it's through the roof right now.
1: It is. It's insane.
11: And honestly, like one of the best places to buy lamb is going to Sam's Club, and their lamb prices are pretty good. You know?
1: Yeah, you just don't see it that often.
11: No.
1: You truly don't. But yeah, so a good question there. And lamb, the first time I had it, I was at... was it Moon Dance?
11: Hmm.
1: It was Moon Dance. We were away that night, and this is, it's 10 years ago now. We're walking around, and we ran into some people that the group that I was with knew, and he had the grill going, and he had lamb on the grill, and I'm like, to that point, 10 years ago, I'd never had lamb.
11: Wow.
1: So I had it, and I'm like, where has this been my whole life?
11: Right.
1: It was fantastic, and then I kind of went on a bit of a lamb binge.
11: Sure.
1: And did the heck out of it, and it's quite good. Mm-hmm. Different fat feel.
11: It is. Yeah. And rendering some of that really helps on it. You know what I mean? Because it gets kind of, it kind of takes over your mouth a little bit. Yeah. You know what I mean? But it's great.
1: You don't want to eat it cooler. You want it hot because you're going to get, the flavor will change a little bit. There's some delicateness to it.
11: Sure.
1: For sure there is. So if you have a question for Scott Franz, Ellie's Ivy, 775-5559. So overall, was the eel pout sausage a hit, you think? Is that something that's coming back?
11: It was. I mean, I think it's got to be. You know, it's different. You know, I might maybe have to wait till next year. I have no idea. I haven't talked to my guy. I mean, it was a bit of a slow seller, but it sold.
1: Yeah.
11: You know what I mean? And it was people that were excited about it and came in for it and like, hey, want to try something else. But, I mean, that's the way to do fish sausage, I think. I think it's perfect for it.
1: You must have been one of the only restaurants in the United States doing that.
11: I'm assuming.
1: You know, I mean, really,
11: right.
1: I could see, you know, in Minnesota, portions of it, and certainly Wisconsin is where you get the eel pout. I could see it being on a menu locally, just the eel pout itself, kind of doing it like they do lobster or crab, sure. You know, the drawn butter, the whole thing. I could see that. But sausage?
11: Right.
1: I mean, that's some outside-the-box thinking there.
11: Absolutely. Yeah. I think it's great.
1: And you pulled it off as well. So I will take, no, we won't take a break. We'll run this to the top.
11: Sure.
1: If you have a question for Scott, 775-5559. graduations. Well, they're kind of happening, but you get busy. You kind of get slammed. You probably have to watch local events, don't you? You got proms, all that. I mean, you get hit pretty good.
11: Right. Yeah, this weekend's typically kind of a slower weekend for us. You know, everybody's out at the lake and stuff like that, doing their grilling on their own, which I encourage everybody, you know, go out there, get some steaks and cook, you know what I mean? Get out there and grill, and it's easy. I mean, just don't mess it up.
1: What about goat?
11: Goat's good.
1: Is it really?
11: It is very good. A lot of times in stews and stuff like that, too. I've done, like, chops as well with goat, and it cooks a lot like lamb. Less fat, for the most part, okay, from what I've seen. They're cut a lot differently. So a lot of times they'll get like 6-cut goat, which means they just basically cut it into 6 different sections and you can break it down from that. It's weird. Like even like pigs, they butcher them differently in the United States than they do in Europe. And I can't really go explain exactly how, but like they do lambs a certain way here as well, but, or goats as well. But, yeah, it's a great protein. It seems weird, but it's not. And if you've had lamb, it's very similar.
1: Yeah, lamb is it's where you've been my whole life. You'll try it. You know, I would encourage people to pick some up. Just try it.
11: Yeah.
1: And you don't have to get cute with it. Just treat it like it's beef and call it good.
11: Yeah, cook it like beef.
1: Yeah.
11: If you like your steaks medium rare, you know, that's one thing. If you like your steaks well done, I don't know what to tell you.
1: So Scott Franz, Ellie's Ivy, open all summer long. You've got that outside deck. You got a little live music action going on as well.
11: Yeah, every Wednesday.
1: Yeah. So they're very cool. And we never talked about the bar, but you guys are always doing, it's fancy martinis, right? Isn't that what you kind of do?
11: You do a little bit of everything. I think we just launched I saw like notes with my wife's on her desk about doing a summer drink, stuff like that. So we do seasonal like change with that, which is fun.
1: So gin and tonics, you know, that's a summer.
11: Oh yeah.
1: All right. Thanks, man.
11: Thank you.
1: 856 KNOX. Noah's next.
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23: ABC News, I'm Sherry Preston. Secretary of State Marco Rubio in Sweden for a meeting with NATO foreign ministers. His first words, critical of NATO itself.
24: The president's views, frankly, disappointment at some of our NATO allies and their response to our operations in the Middle East. They are well documented. That will have to be addressed.
23: He says there's been slight progress in talks with Iran. The war pushing gas prices in this country up to a near all-time high, more than $4.50 a gallon on average and more than 40% higher than last Memorial Day. Despite that, AAA says nearly 40 million Americans will be on the road this Memorial Day weekend. NASCAR drivers are praising Kyle Busch, who died this week at the age of 41 of a severe illness. Marty Smith covered NASCAR for ESPN.
25: Just to think about the fact that that now he's gone is just impossible to try to process.
23: Bush's father introduced him to go-kart racing when he was 6 years old. This is ABC News. 4 days to go before Texas Republicans decide who will represent them in the November Senate election. In Dallas, here's ABC's Jim Ryan.
26: Fighting for a fifth term, Senator John Cornyn has cut loose on his Republican challenger in campaign ads.
27: Crooked Ken Paxton cheated on his wife. She's divorcing him.
26: And Paxton has returned the favor.
28: John Cornyn is losing. That's why he's lying.
26: The chairman of the Republican Party of Texas is asking both of them to knock it off. Paxton, who's been endorsed by President Trump, has agreed to pull his negative ads. Cornyn has not. The winner of Tuesday's runoff faces Democrat James Tallarico in November. Jim Ryan, ABC News, Dallas.
23: What is normally the hottest time of the year for home sales could be cooled off by rising interest rates. The average rate for a 30-year home loan is now up to just over 6.5%, according to Freddie Mac. Now, that's still below last year's level. However, this year, before the war, interest rates did dip below 6%. Sherry Preston, ABC News.
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29: Increasing clouds today, windy. We have a chance for showers as well with a high in the mid-60s. Your KNOX five-day forecast follows the news. Good morning. Here are your latest stories. A Minot man is in custody on charges of embezzling more than $1.5 million from an area ag distributor. Prosecutors charged 49-year-old Patrick McCarty with felony theft of property, saying he submitted nearly 160 fake invoices over 12 years for a trucking company that did not exist. A Moorhead man is in custody after officers found him hiding in a deep freezer following a pursuit. Antoine Red Dog charged with felony fleeing, false imprisonment, and domestic assault by strangulation. The MHA Nation outlining plans to expand natural gas development and attract data centers to Fort Berthold Reservation. Officials say excess power, water access, and natural cooling made it attractive for large-scale projects. And the Justice Department unveiling what it's calling the largest Medicaid autism fraud case it's ever charged. 15 defendants face federal charges in Minnesota connected to more than $90 million in alleged fraud, including a $46 million scheme targeting a state program for kids with autism. This look at news is brought to you by Grand Cities Monument. I'm Jennifer Leverenz, KNOX News.
30: 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From staff meteorologist Mark Ewens, today clouds, late day shower, and a high of 65, southerlies to 30. Tonight we'll see showers, a low of 47, easterlies to 20. Saturday we'll see an early shower, afternoon sun, and a high of 66. Sunday, lots of sun and a much warmer high of 80. Memorial Day, sunny and a warm high of 86. Tuesday, dry and a high of 88. Right now, it's 53. Weather throughout the hour. Mark Ewan's forecast. Severe weather information. 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

0: 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Good morning. It is 9:05. My name is Noah Chalaya. I am your host. Delighted to be here with you. In the studio with me, it is the commissioner, Mr. Terry Bierke. Welcome in, sir.
1: Good morning, Noah. How are you doing today?
0: So, I want you to know, I do a show, and people are like, oh, that's kind of good, right? You come in here and do a show, and I get one request after the other to go get access to the audio because people want to, they don't just want to hear it one time. They want to go back and re-listen to it. They want to show their friends. They want to laugh. They want to, you're quite Mr. Popularity. So podcast.criticalthought.show/87, everybody. That's the last episode that we did with Commissioner Terry Bierke. You can go hear yourself, listen to yourself on the way home or something.
1: I've heard myself plenty of times. Not bashful. Never, I tell people all the time, never made a grenade I didn't want to throw.
0: I drift in and out of myself sometimes. All right, so talk to me about where we're at. There's you've been, speaking of throwing grenades, you've lobbed a couple at the commission meeting.
1: All right, so we got I'm going to go through some ballot measures I'm going to propose, that I'll be proposing, we'll be discussing. We can talk about pilots, and so a couple things on, oh, let's go with the pilots first. This is two meetings ago. We voted unanimously, the commission did, that we will not accept any more pilots for residentials. It's almost always apartments, but it'd be any type residential, so that we're no longer going to consider them. Now, we'll see what happens, but our policy as of right now, because it's just a policy, because somebody, you know, you could put on the agenda and vote on it, but I'm not going to vote for any, but it passed unanimously, so hopefully it'll stay that way, that any attempt to give a pilot, if it's 5 years or less, we have no say in the matter. I'll get to that next. But if it's more than 5 years, then the county has to sign off on it, and our current policy is that we will not do that. So that passed 5-0. And then when it comes to policies less than 5 year, we voted to add to our legislative priorities that we're going to ask the state to repeal the law that gives the cities the authority to pass pilots for 5 years or less with, and we have no say in the matter. So if we're saying an apartment gets built in Grand Forks and they want to give it 5 year, 100% a year property tax exemption, then the city, just the city, as a city council, can vote and pass that, and then that affects the Park District, the school district, and Grand Forks County, and we have no say in the matter. We just lose that revenue for 5 years. So we're going to attempt to see. So I tell people it's going to be the cage match. It's going to be the, depending on how involved they want to get, it should be the School Board Association and the Counties Association versus the League of Cities. Mm-hmm. To see, I guess, who can lobby the best, because I'm sure the cities want to keep that authority. I said at the last meeting, I don't think the county should be taking other entities' money, and I don't think anybody should take it from us. We're elected to that position. They're not. I don't understand a law that would allow, why we have a law that allows a different taxing entity to deny another entity their ability to collect their revenue. I'm pretty confident if the county could stop the city from collecting money, I'm sure we'd hear something.
0: Here's the part I don't entirely understand. So when I asked the mayor about what his thoughts were on this, and essentially the answer I got back is, well, we're just going to go to 5 years or less, then they're not even going to bother trying for anything higher.
1: Right.
0: Because they know where that's going to go.
1: Side note for a second, though. Then I guess all those that needed 10, 15, 20 years, 80, 90, 100% off, the building across from City Hall got a 20-year, I believe it's 100%. So, doesn't that prove my point that they didn't need it?
0: Yes.
1: Okay.
0: Because they're still building.
1: They're still building.
0: That was one of the other things I asked too. Is I said, you know, in absence of these, wouldn't they just stop? And he said, no, they'll still be here. So, it is. It's to a degree. It's just leaving money on the table. But the part that confuses me a little bit is, so the city has the authority. They don't necessarily have to use it.
1: Correct.
0: When I asked them about it, essentially the answer I got back is, well, we don't really like it either. So nobody wants to say these are great and we like using them and they're wonderful. Everybody wants to say, because I think they know it to be politically unpopular, that, hey, these are not good and we don't like them. And yet we keep using them.
1: Well, if anybody wants a dozen of me, I will be happy to be the official Mr. No for all taxing entities in the county if they want.
0: You have some practice?
1: Yeah, just line them up. I'll sit at the table, line them up, and bring them by one at a time. And I'll look at them and say, no. Yeah, I got no problem doing that.
0: Yeah.
1: Yeah. So, no, it's just not that hard. Just, I'm not going to badge them. You know, I mean, I can name businesses in the last couple of years that have spent a fair amount of money building new businesses here in town, different types of businesses, and they got no pilots. So if those businesses, including some apartment, a few years ago back apartment buildings, so if businesses can be built in town and don't require these pilots and these other people do, why is that? Why can somebody else do it, but they can't? I say call their bluff and say no. Let's see what happens.
0: 775-5559, number to join us. 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Your questions for Terry, entertained. So you're going to the state to try to remove the power altogether. Do you think that you'll be in good company with other counties, and do you think that you'll ultimately be successful?
1: I would hope the other counties and the school boards would join in. I don't know why they allow themselves to that happen to them, so hopefully it will be successful. That's my joke about the cage match. It's going to be, I guarantee the cities are going to lobby more than likely extremely hard to keep their bill. But once again, it goes back to this. Why are we letting a entity deny the revenue from another entity? We're here in Grand Forks. It could be Fargo, Cass, whatever. They're not elected. If you want to be a county commission, then run for the county commission. If you want to be in the school, but run for that. But don't be on, say, the city, and then say the county, we're going to deny the county their ability to collect this revenue. Maybe the city should be looking at their excessive regulations and tax burden as to why people don't want to build there.
0: Do you put any stock into the idea that they will pay taxes? They'll just pay taxes within 20 years. So you're trading nothing today for the opportunity to collect tomorrow, kind of.
1: Well, that's if you believe if they'll never build. We had one not that long ago that came for us that we denied. They that Baker Tilly report. Mm-hmm. They did all that stuff, blah blah blah blah. They went through the whole. I read the whole thing. It won't get done if you don't do this. Mm-hmm. We said no. They took a 5-year 100%. And they built a building. Call the bluff.
0: Mm-hmm.
1: So if it's true that they really won't build, but how do we know? We don't say no enough. If right now what you're seeing is multiple different builders are bringing up apartment projects. So the private sector knows they need to build. Mm-hmm. Are we really supposed to believe none of them are going to build if they don't get some kind of deal?
0: Mm-hmm.
1: I don't believe it. I just tell them no. See what happens.
0: 775-5559. You're on KNOX with Terry Bierke. Good morning.
2: Good morning. Morning, Terry.
1: Good morning.
2: When you're talking to these people out there, now this just came into my head, and I'm sure there's all kinds of dumb ramifications that I haven't thought of. But when you're negotiating for stuff, you usually try and ask for the world, and then, you know, you'll settle for the moon or something. It would be interesting if you could float some kind of an idea that if the city is going to forego, and I know we're going to get told, yeah, well, it's a payment in lieu of taxes, but still, they're forfeiting an amount of tax dollars coming in for a lesser payment. I would like to see something like if cities are going to keep doing this, then they cannot raise taxes on the citizens.
1: Well, exactly. Two things. Number one, the city will do that, and don't forget, I'm not collecting listeners of the station. The city collects $34 million a year in sales tax. So it's much easier for them to forgo some revenue because they have another stream that brings in $34 million. our revenue stream from right. sales tax is zero. Point number two, if you want me to listen to pilots, I'll listen the day everyone agrees to stop raising taxes, and then I'll listen to it. But I've been around a long time. I came to North Dakota in 1976. I started living in the town. I live in town from 1978 to 2018 when I moved out. I've seen all the talk about sales taxes and pilots and blah. What's the number one issue in the state? Taxes. It hasn't worked. So why are we doing this? No, you're dead on. If I will listen to discussion on a pilot for a project. If you're going to tell me we're not going to raise taxes, then I'll listen to it. But so far, yeah. hasn't happened.
2: Okay. Well, yeah. I hope you're able to get somewhere. This garbage of building everything the city wants off the back of the homeowners has got to end. But now the ingenious idea that most people are probably going to get behind is raising the sales tax to cover your personal part of your city property taxes. I mean, that's a hell of a good scam if you're in the city, and you're going to get a lot of buy into that, even though the staunch conservatives who say no new taxes, they'll go for it because it's benefiting them. Thank you, Terry. Thank you, Ben.
1: And also to follow up on that, too, is I don't want to turn this into bash the city is, but if you vote for that, you better make sure there's a clause in there that bans the city from ever bringing that tax back, because that mayor and that council that's there now, they're not going to be there down the road. Mm-hmm. So you could go 8-10 years down the road, have all new people up there, and they could say, well, we have a revenue shortfall. We're going to bring back and start taxing the primary at just this level. Yeah, right. Yeah. It's like I said, I've heard for years, when the council and the commission is, you know, this is only a cup of coffee a month if we raise this. Yeah, well, the problem is it's hundreds of cups of coffee by the end. It just, mm-hmm. it just keeps adding in. So if you vote for that, and if that language doesn't ban property tax from coming back ever, I'll give you a pretty good guess where I think what's going to happen one day. It'll come back. And you'll just have another deal. You'll be paying more in taxes then.
0: Mm-hmm. So the answer is to get spending under control.
1: Right. And they also answer, remember, the Bjerke rule of life number one when it comes to taxes. Never vote to raise your own taxes. Hasn't worked yet.
0: 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Good morning.
3: Yeah, what kind of financial education, Terry, do you have that we should believe everything you say?
1: I can do third grade math. 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If you can add, subtract, multiply, and divide, you got it. That's all you need. That's all the financial information. Also, I'm debt free.
0: 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Text messages says, what's going on with the Beacon?
1: All right, the Beacon, that's a city project. And once again, since I pay attention, but I don't watch the city stuff as much as I used to. But the old Beacon agreement was with a group that's no longer in business. A new group's involved, and they're into what's called a TIF, a tax increment financing plan. And there are discussions to change that to a pilot program, payment in lieu of taxes. So the city's got to work all that out. That's between them and Beacon. That's the one with the build a third building and put that plaza. One of Noah's favorites where the Alaris people can manage another area that's going to lose money. But so that's where that's at. And if they change it to a pilot, then they have to come to the county commission school board for us to vote on that. If they leave it a TIF, it stays a TIF. But if they want to change how it's worded to a pilot, then we would have to approve that. And we just voted 5-0 that we're not going to do residential pilots, so it should be unanimous. No.

0: program. I'm not sure if North Dakota does or not, because I'm not a renter, so I haven't really looked into it. But I mean, some states have a program where if they have property tax relief, there's a renters can apply. It's not as much, but I don't know what it is.
1: Yeah,
0: I'm not sure if they do or not.
1: I haven't heard. At least that hasn't come across my radar of all the property tax.
0: I'm not sure.
1: 775-5559. Number to join us. Call, text, join us in the chat room. 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Text messenger says, tax cuts with no way to pay for it is hardly conservative.
0: Maybe you can. That person could elaborate. Can you show me where in the local entities we've had tax cuts? I haven't seen any. So... And then the philosophical issue that you're assuming the money belongs to the government to start with, which your premise is false in my world. And then point number three would be if I wanted to cut taxes and if we couldn't balance our budget, then I would cut spending.
1: Text messenger says, could Terry explain to us and Grandpa Krabby Pants how pilots worked? I've never known what that means or how it works. Please and thank you.
0: Okay, yeah, it's called payment in lieu of taxes. The entity, whatever the of the, they've become so expanded, almost anyone can get one. I mean, at the last meeting, I tried to ban pilots for hospitality, service, and retail, and that lost. So, I mean, literally a bowling alley could get one of these, which I thought we were supposed to be doing these for primary sect for Agristo type things. Mm-hmm. Or whatever. But how a pilot works, the entity, whoever that might be, will enter negotiations with the city, say it's within the city limits, mm-hmm. will enter negotiations with the city and say, we want to only pay this amount of taxes for this long. For example, we will pay 80% of the, we'll pay 20% mm-hmm. of the tax that we should be paying for and 80% less. So we'll pay 20% of the tax for, say, 10 years. At that point, we'll pay the full amount of taxes. So basically, it's just that entity is not going to pay what they should be paying for property taxes. And if any entity raises taxes any of those years, then despite what anyone says, that entity is raising taxes so that the 99.9% of the people who don't get a pilot are going to pay more. So that the people on the pilot can pay less. The only way I won't say that is if you tell me you're going to guarantee taxes will not go up.
1: Mm-hmm.
0: We at the county level, through the different city ones, we're up to 2049. We have businesses that are not going to pay their full amount till the year 2049. So that's how far out in the future they are.
1: Mm-hmm.
0: So if your taxes go up in any year, between now and 2049, you're paying so somebody else can pay less.
1: Text messenger says, what does Commissioner Bierke think that the ideal population for the city of Grand Forks should be?
0: It's none of my business. I'm a free market guy. Hmm. The population of the city is what the population of the city is.
1: However many people choose to live there.
0: Correct. If you want to know my philosophy, if I wanted to gain population, I am a deregulating tax cutter. That's what I believe. I also think that there are a lot of people in positions of authority who refuse to accept the fact of where we live and how cold it is. We're almost in Canada. And I know people. My own brother, who lives in Florida, if he came to North Dakota, it's going to be June, July, and August. Because my youngest son got married in October. He didn't want to come up. Chance of snow. You never know. It's North mm-hmm. Dakota. And the point being, and also we're out of the way. If you locate, say it's logistically, if you're a shipper of something, you're much better off in Fargo, Sioux Falls, or Omaha than you are in Grand Forks. You got better weather, bigger area, the interstates, crossing, etc. So it's... I don't want to sound, I'm afraid it's not necessarily that they won't come here for some, but for a lot of people, they would never in a million years live here.

0: And we need to accept that fact.
1: Text messenger says, what services are you willing to cut?
0: Anything that starts with a letter of A through Z.
1: Let's see here. That's all of them.
0: Correct. Everything's on the table. Whatever it takes to balance the budget, that's what will be done. In my world, my vote, whatever it takes. Do I have some? I prefer more. Yeah, sure. But in general, if we had to cut off of something off everything, then so be it. Because I'm not gonna. The problem I have is I will not tolerate. It's a taxpayer's problem. The reason Grand Forks County needs more money is because the taxpayers don't pay enough. That's not true. The money's been mismanaged, and now it's up to the elected officials to clean the mess up. And also on a side note, just in general, from the federal and state and local level, the fact that so many Americans, and I'm going to say this, I'm kind of in the mood today, got up real early, a little lack of sleep. Old man, couldn't sleep well, so I got up real early. In case you're wondering, that would be like 2:30 is when I got up.
1: Terry.
0: At the federal, state, and local level, I am so tired of people wanting the government to do something for them. That's not what the government's here for. The basics, and that's it. I'm tired of hearing about it. They want this, they want that. The perfect example is this school breakfast and lunch thing. It's absurd.
1: You and I are going to, we're going to go over to a buffet over that.
0: Yeah. But the point, all this stuff, I hear people all the time. I want the government to do this. I want the government to do this. The government doesn't do anything. You know what the government does? It takes money from your neighbor and then gives it to you in the form of a cash payment or some type of program. So stop with the government. The government doesn't do anything except take people. Take care of yourself. It's your responsibility. Take care of your family. Help take care of your friends, et cetera, et cetera. We study the country. These programs, it's chartered in the 19 teens, when the income tax passed. Then in the 30s came FDR and the Raw Deal. And then in the 60s came LBJ and the Not So Great Society. And every X amount of years, we come along with these plans. And shockingly, they all don't work, and they all cost more than what they said they're going to cost. Back to the food. Look at Minnesota and what's going on with their free breakfast and lunch program over there. Last number I saw, 20% more expensive than what they thought.
1: We'll take the break here. We'll continue with Terry Berkey next. This is Critical Thought on KNOX.

0: 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There are new buildings on campus where the old ones they tore down used to be. 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

0: 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Good morning. It is 9:33. My name is Noah Chalaya. I am your host. Delighted to be here with you. In the studio with me, it is Terry Bjerke. We're talking about the County Commission. Your questions, your thoughts entertained at 775-5559. Text messenger says, Terry, with that narrow-minded attitude, you are supporting your own demise as part of society.
1: Well, I guess if you consider the Founding Fathers narrow-minded, then I'm in with them. If by society you mean I have to go the way it's going now, I'm perfectly fine with demising in my way of belief than going down the road of Gavin Newsom and people like that, if that's what you mean. I'm not quite sure. I guess the phrase would be, because I'm old enough, grew up during the Cold War, served in the military in the Cold War. That would be better dead than red.
0: 775-5559, number to join us. Text messenger says, what service does the county provide to an apartment building in town for property taxes that they collect? Does the county collect more property tax than the city? Even if a TIF or pilot is granted, is there an increase in the tax collected?
1: Okay, go through one at a time so I can... So
0: basically, what they're asking is, what is this? Why does the county collect property tax? What do they do?
1: Well, if you're a city resident, the deputies have jurisdiction in the city. They serve warrants. They assist the PD. They investigations, etc. The state's attorney prosecutes criminals. I'm pretty confident most crime is committed in the city versus the county. The jail holds people who live in the city of Grand Forks. I guess if you drive outside the city on a county road, you're being serviced. The recording, if you file documents recording your property titles, etc., you go to the county. The county does elections. The county sends out tax statements. The county is part of the health department. Let me think what else. We have ties with the base, etc., which is somewhat tied with the city. So just about every department in some way, shape, or form has some type of tie to you if you live in the city.
0: 775-5559, you're on KNOX. Good morning.
2: Hey, good morning. Now, I have been accused before of being narrow-minded as well. So maybe I am, and maybe I'm the dummy out here, but I just wondered if Terry could offer his thoughts on, is it narrow-minded and dumb to think that you can spend your way out of debt?
1: Well,
2: city, county, federal, anything like that. I mean, if we just have a little bit more money taxing from the people and just spend a little bit more, can we ever is that a good strategy?
1: I think we can look at the math whiz Mondami and see what he did. He just got someone else to give him more money. Then he delayed payments to his pension for the workers, which is going to cause more problems on the road. But the answer is no, it doesn't work. Only spending what you have, and for example, I would like to get us more on the path of saving up for capital projects so we have maybe not all of it, but at least part of it, so we don't have to, so we have some money available when the project comes due. That's only common sense. For that, not the caller, but the other person, we're $39 trillion in debt at the federal level. Do you think that's going to turn out well? Do you think we can just keep doing that? So no, it doesn't. You're right. If this was a math quiz, the caller would get an A, the texter would get an F.
2: So you're saying that it would be, in your mind, a better idea to have a business climate that's good enough here, i.e., not a whole bunch of pilot projects and other things like this, where we have big businesses not paying property taxes, so we can bring in that revenue because the business climate's good here, and then we can have enough money to actually have something in the bank to pay for these projects on the front end, you're saying?
1: Yeah, and then on top of that, I personally wouldn't do it just because of my philosophy of life, I wouldn't do it, but the people that apply for pilots, they're just following the tax code. So, you know, sure. As far as property tax. So, the answer to me is, that's why I want to abolish that out of the state. I want to change the state law so they can't do it. But I in my world, I wouldn't even apply for it if I could get it, because I just disagree with it. They can do without it. But if you tell people, if you build what, this is the government, this is the issue. This is the crux of the matter. You brought this out, caller. If the government wants you to do something and will subsidize you to do it, is that the society you want to live in, where the government's making all these decisions and not the free market? I much prefer the free market.
2: Well, I'll let you go with this. I appreciate the work that you do. And, getting rid of the pilot projects, having those, especially the housing ones, because then so much of it goes back to how much of the housing in town here is subsidized, how much are they getting reimbursed on that back end. So is it truly affordable housing when the property owners are getting full boat for the property? It's just a matter of, are they getting subsidies on the back end? And then they don't pay property taxes for all this. It's kind of a vicious cycle. But I love the fact that you're pulling away from these things. And I wish the city would do some of the same on these, just due to the fact that some of these business owners would be idiots if they didn't ask for this, being we're handing them out like candy. So thanks very much.
1: Yeah, thanks for
0: calling. Appreciate the call.
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4: Cloudy and windy today with late day showers. Your KNOX 5-day forecast follows the news. Good morning. Here are your latest stories. The U.S. Army Corps of Engineers granting the Dakota Access Pipeline a final permit beneath the Lake Oahe, ending an environmental review stemming from a Standing Rock Sioux Tribe legal challenge. The permit adds new safety requirements, including enhanced leak detection. Tribal leaders say concerns about environmental and sovereignty issues remain unaddressed, and additional legal challenges are possible. Interior Secretary Doug Burgum addressed the oil and gas industry in Bismarck Thursday, touting domestic energy production and American innovation. Burgum defended the Trump administration's war with Iran and pushed back on renewable energy, calling the global shift away from fossil fuels an energy subtraction. This stance marks a shift from his time as North Dakota governor, where he advocated an all-of-the-above energy policy. Students at Minnesota State Colleges and Universities facing a tuition increase this fall. The Board of Trustees approved a 6.25% hike, more than double the average annual increase over the past decade. Officials cite a lack of new operating funding from the legislature. And the North Dakota Game and Fish Department hoping for a better bird hunting season after pheasant harvests dropped last year. Biologists blame a cool, wet nesting season. Grouse and gray partridge showed a similar decline. I'm Jennifer Leverenz, KNOX News.
0: Thank you, Jennifer. Our next update from Jennifer Leverenz in the KNOX Newsroom is on the way at 10:02. 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At 9:41, we'll take a look at your KNOX 5-day forecast from staff meteorologist Mark Ewens. It looks like this today: clouds, late day shower and a high of 65, southerlies to 30. Tonight we'll see showers, some heavy rain, and a low of 47 with easterlies to 20. Saturday, an early shower, afternoon sun, and a high of 66. Sunday, lots of sun and a much warmer high of 80. Memorial Day, sunny, warm, a high of 86. Tuesday, dry and a high of 88. Right now it's 56. Weather throughout the hour. Mark Ewens forecast. 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

0: FM in the studio with me. It is Terry Bierke. 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Good morning.
1: Oh, good morning.
2: Good morning.
1: Hi, Terry. Being a substitute teacher for the last 12 years, I'm not a teacher, so I never did it full-time as a teacher. I did it as a sub, as just an ordinary citizen with a degree. And I can tell you for a fact, if they pass this in North Dakota, school lunch program's going to go astronomical. And the reason I say that is I eat lunches at the school. I pay for them. And I see which line. There's two lines. There's the lunch line, and then there's the cafeteria. Not the cafeteria, but, you know, they have a little store on the side where you can get things that you pay for. And I can tell you right now, I've seen a lot of those kids that would have money in their pockets buy the lunch they wanted rather than the school lunch. Go for the school lunch because it keeps more money in their pockets. So if we do that here, the people that had the money in their pockets are going to keep it there and make us all pay for this, and it's going to go astronomical. There's no way around that.
0: And even people that want to pay for it won't be able to pay for it.
1: Yeah, it's you create a monster, and I see it over there, and if we do it here, it's just going to be, you know, the field of dreams. If you do it, they will come.
2: Well, you're dead. And let's just call this, what if it happens here, this is an entitlement program. This is a giveaway. This is the government confiscating money from one set of people to give to another. This is, hey, for all the libs out there, this is literally going to be a program where it's for potentially a single mom, maybe her kids aren't in school yet, or she's just her kids are older, whatever, they're not in school, barely struggling to get by. Some of her tax money is going to go pay so someone who makes $1 million a year can get their kids. It's absurd. It's just total lack of responsibility, and it's nothing more than an entitlement program. And it will cost more than what they said. How do I know that? Because it's the government.
0: 775-5559, number to join us. Call, text, join us in the chat room. KNOXradio.com/live text messenger says, holy smokes, people are stupid. Terry, keep up the good work. Another text messenger says, could Terry address the free market with crony capitalism?
2: Well, I don't support crony capitalism, so it doesn't apply to me. I don't vote for pilots.
0: Does Terry see a way that we could make enough cuts to get ourselves out of debt?
2: Yes, we're just going to keep cutting whatever it takes.
0: Because in the end, you're like, in the same way that it works in a business or in your home or in your checkbook or basically anywhere else in society, you start with, here's what you have, here's the resources that you have available. So there are a finite amount of things that you can do. There are maybe infinite good things to do, but there are a finite amount of things that you can do. So what you're suggesting is, if that boat gets out of balance, you begin to trim until everything fits in there. And when you start saying, well, there's a competition of really good ideas, well, you're going to have to prioritize what the best one is. What one do you want more? Which toy do you like better?
2: Yeah, and if some services that used to be provided are eliminated or reduced, that's what it takes. It's not a hard concept to figure out. You can't spend what you don't have. We can't print money. And so it's just not that hard. And will it be painful? Probably will be. But that's what happens when things are done, when buildings are built, and there's no plan to pay for them.
0: Text messenger says, rich people taking from the poor and giving to the rich.
2: Well, yeah, I can make that argument for the school lunch program, if that's what you're talking about, yeah.
0: Another text messenger says, I'd rather pay for school lunches than missiles that kill children in Iran.
2: Well, then I guess that we now know you're weak on national security and you're pro enemy.
0: Here's the other thing too. Yeah. You want to take a bet? You want to take a wager right now? Yeah. How many times that man has opened his checkbook and written a $500 check to the schools?
2: Yeah. Well, the other thing is,
0: I'm going to guess zero.
2: Well, the other thing I still haven't seen proof on the missile. It's still debatable. But once again, if you want to support a regime that has killed and injured thousands of Americans, You can do that.
0: Mm-hmm.
2: And if you want to pay for kids to have food that don't need your money, you can do that. Question for you is, sir, why do you want to make everyone else do that?
0: Mm-hmm.
2: Why do you want to take Noah's money away from him mm-hmm. to pay for some kid who doesn't need the money? And if you know a kid that needs the money, there is an old way of doing this. You help them.
0: Text messenger says, I'm not very familiar with the county commission, but this entire conversation in favor of pilots is like the city council seems to be, ? Not in favor with the county commission, but is the entire commission in favor of pilots like the city seems to be?
2: Okay, no. The city council, Rebecca Osowski's a no, and the other six are a yes, from the votes I've seen.
0: Mm-hmm.
2: So,
0: how about the county commission? How does that break down?
2: Well, we just voted 5-0 not to do residential anymore. And that's going to get tested very soon. We'll find out if it sticks. And we voted to lobby the state to repeal the city's ability to do it for 5 years or less.
0: Mm-hmm.
2: So we'll see what happens. And then there's primary sector pilots. But even then, I'm willing to listen to that. Say some big company comes in, going to be a bunch of jobs, et cetera, blah, blah. Okay, I'll listen to that, but then as part of the deal is if they get a deal, that entity cannot raise taxes for as long as that deal is in place. So if you want to give someone a 20-year pilot, whatever, percentage off, whatever, okay, then that entity should say, and we're not going to vote to raise taxes either while that deal is going on. Otherwise, the people who are paying taxes will pay more so that they can pay less. Right?
0: Mm-hmm. Text messenger says at 775-5559, if Terry thinks that we can cut our way out of debt, is that the third grade math that he's talking about?
2: Yeah, and it works.
0: It does. Yeah. In fact, Dave Ramsey has been preaching it for years.
2: I was just going to say, ask the multi-gazillionaire Dave Ramsey, who has an empire built around telling people exactly what I'm saying right now.
0: Mm-hmm.
2: Spend less than you make.
0: Mm-hmm.
2: Plan. Prioritize. It's not hard.
0: Terry Bierke, I appreciate the time as always. Thank you very much for joining us. The time goes too fast. We'll catch up with you again next month.
2: All right. We'll keep paying attention to the votes. We got a lot of important stuff in the next couple months.
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8: It's another push lower within the livestock trade. Good morning. You're listening to the American Ag Network. I'm Susan Littlefield. Cattle supplies remain tight. Demand remains strong, and that's not expected to change anytime soon. Feeder cattle closing limit down may result in follow-through selling as traders really could not liquidate yesterday and will try to get out today. Once the cattle on feed report is released, traders may take advantage of lower prices and buy back into the market. Now, hogs did not have a change in fundamentals that would have negatively impacted the market. Futures are oversold and they say ready for a bounce, as hog futures following through technical support yesterday just could result in further liquidation as we get ready to head into a three-day holiday weekend. Cash hogs not expected to be supportive today as packers may have finished buying for the week. And finally, the strong slaughter pace is keeping hog supplies current. That may support the prices as the year progresses, but again, don't expect much sales for today. This is the American Ag Network.
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8: July corn, 3 1/4 higher, 465 1/2. December, 489. That's up 4. July soybeans, 11.99 1/4, up 5. And November, 5 1/2 higher, 11.92 1/4. Soybean meal, July, 331.70, up 330. The oil, July, 74.32, up 45. Chicago wheat, July, 651 1/2. That's up 4. Kansas City, July, 690, up 3. And Minneapolis, July, 3 higher, 693. As for the live cattle, June down 57, 248.57. August, 238.90, down 45. August feeders, 349.12, down 740. September, 346.32, down 705. June lean hogs, 95.05, down 7. July is down 57, 99.45. Class 3 milk for June down 3, 16.57. July, 16.82, down 4. And yesterday, we saw butter prices down 2 at 152. 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
8: ABC News, I'm Sherry Preston. Still no answers as to the serious illness that led to the death of NASCAR driver Kyle Busch. He died this week at the age of 41. Less than 2 weeks ago, he had asked for a doctor to administer a shot at the end of a race. His family says for a sinus infection. Denny Hamlin says he has the utmost respect.
12: Just as a competitor, I can tell you there's no way that I would have the wins that I have had I not had Kyle Busch as a teammate to push me to be better.
8: Secretary of State Marco Rubio in Sweden for a meeting with NATO foreign ministers, saying the U.S. continues assessing NATO's effectiveness.
13: Every country has to constantly reevaluate what their needs are, what their commitments are around the world, and how to properly structure that.
8: About a half hour from now, Kevin Warsh will be sworn in as the next chairman of the Federal Reserve. Also today, the CDC will have an update on the Ebola virus. The head of the World Health Organization said today it continues to present a high risk to the region, but a low risk globally. This is ABC News. A little more than a week before the start of hurricane season, and NOAA weather experts are predicting a relatively
14: quiet summer in the Atlantic, with some caveats, says ABC's Jim Ryan.
15: Between June 1st and the end of November, their prediction is for a below-average 8 to 14 named storms, says Dr. Neil Jacobs.
16: And 1 to 3 major hurricanes with winds at or above 111 miles an hour.
15: But NOAA's lead hurricane forecaster, Matt Rosenkranz, urges coastal communities not to let their guard down.
17: You want to know your threat now to be able to plan for that threat and then get your supplies ready.
15: Even in a year with only a few storms, it takes only one hurricane to affect an entire region of the country. Jim Ryan, ABC News.
14: Stephen Colbert signing off The Late Show for the final time last night, telling the audience beforehand,
18: 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Have a good show. Thanks for being here. And let's do it, y'all.
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20: Windy, cloudy, wet later today. Highs in the mid-60s. Your KNOX five-day forecast follows the news. Good morning. Here are your latest stories. A teenage bicyclist seriously injured after being hit by a car in Carrington Wednesday evening. The Highway Patrol says a Jeep Cherokee heading west on 2nd Street South hit the cyclist as he was leaving a parking lot. The teen was not wearing a helmet. He was airlifted by Sanford Air Med to Fargo, the teen driver of the Jeep not hurt. A leading North Dakota oil producer preparing to resume drilling in the state. Continental Resources founder Harold Hamm announced Thursday the company is putting drilling crews back to work after pausing new well activity due to low oil prices. The pause marked the first time in 30 years Continental did not have a rig operating in North Dakota. Hamm says higher oil prices amid the war with Iran changed the calculus. Governor Kelly Armstrong directing flags to fly at half staff on Memorial Day and is encouraging North Dakota to do the same. Armstrong will pay tribute to military heroes at the North Dakota Veterans Cemetery. The ceremony is free, open to the public, and live streamed by the National Guard. And National Trails Day events planned across North Dakota June 6th, including a hike to Pigeon Point in the Cheyenne National Grasslands and volunteer trail work near Buffalo Gap Campground in the Little Missouri National Grassland. This look at news brought to you by Adams Hardwood. I'm Jennifer Leverenz, KNOX News.
0: Thank you, Jennifer. Our next update from Jennifer Leverenz in the KNOX newsroom is on the way at 10:30. 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At 10:03, we'll take a look at your KNOX five-day forecast from staff meteorologist Mark Ewens, and it looks like this today. Clouds late, some showers, and a high of 65, southerlies to 30 tonight. Some showers, a low of 47, easterlies to 20 Saturday. An early shower, afternoon sun, and a high of 66. Sunday, lots of sun, warmer high of 80. Memorial Day, sunny, warm high of 86. Tuesday, dry and 88. Right now, 58. Weather throughout the hour. Mark Ewan's forecast. Severe weather information. 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It is the fourth Friday, and so I believe that Representative Fedorchuk will be with us. What we're going to do is we're going to shift some stuff around, try and clear the deck for her. Occasionally, things do come up, so you may have noticed that on Thursday, Senator Kramer wasn't able to make it. Busy time. These elected officials are doing what we ask them to do in Washington. And so occasionally things come up, or occasionally things fall off the edges. But if all goes well, I expect to see her shortly. And your questions will go to the front of the line.
19: 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And your views matter. 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

0: 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Good morning. It is 1011. My name is Noah Chalaya. I am your host. Delighted to be here with you. Joining me via the magic of the telephone, it is she, Congresswoman Julie Fedorchuk. Welcome in, ma'am.
1: Good morning, Noah. Happy to join you this morning. I'm just in between flights in Minneapolis on my way back to North Dakota for a district work period. And so if I sound like I'm winded, it's because I'm walking to the gate to Bismarck.
0: We are nothing but deeply grateful that you're willing to join us and that you carve out the time rather than just firing off an email to say, oh, can't make it, I'm in an airport. I think we would all understand that, but we're even more grateful that you're willing to carve out the time for us. Your questions for Representative Fedorchuk entertained at 775-5559. You're on KNOX with the Congresswoman. Good morning.
2: Good morning. I second that. Thank you, Representative Fedorchuk, and safe travels to you. So here's my question. Back in January, you voted to overturn a 20-year federal mining ban, which has now opened up the Minnesota boundary waters to the possibility of a Chilean mining company coming in to mine for copper, which could obviously potentially pollute the boundary waters. I'm just wondering if you could talk a little bit about that, please.
1: I would be happy to. So that ban was something that Representative Pete Stauber led. It was his number one priority. He represents that district. And so he understands the impact that that ban has had. And he also holds dear the desire to protect that vital, precious resource, which is the boundary waters. And so it was we repealed basically a 20-year mineral with a withdrawal ban imposed by the Biden administration that's lost all consideration of responsible mineral development. So we didn't approve any new development. We just created an opportunity, eliminated the ban on it, and created an opportunity for a private sector company to come in there and propose a plan that would have to meet very strict environmental regulations and all the review processes prior to getting approved. So that's what we did. That's the, you know, North Dakota has a long history of very responsible development of our natural resources, and it's not, I don't think, appropriate for the federal government to just blanket ban an area like that for consideration. Let them do it, but make them go through the proper environmental reviews and meet those requirements to get it before getting an approval.
0: 775-50.
1: Also, interestingly, on that note, you know, we talk a lot about being dependent on China for a lot of critical minerals, and it's policies like this, just blanket bans on exploring resources of our own, that keep us dependent on China and other countries for those things. So this is a responsible way to look at using our own resources for our own benefit, so we aren't dependent on countries like China for those vital critical minerals.
0: 775-5559, you're on KNOX with Congresswoman Fedorchuk. Good morning.
3: Good morning, Congresswoman. Thanks for being on today, and I just wanted to take an opportunity. I don't really have a question, but I just wanted to thank you for your leadership when it comes to agriculture and especially to sugar beets in the Red River Valley. I know recently you led a letter to the USTR when it comes to Tier 2 imports, and as sugar beet growers, we've been suffering the last couple of years with subsidized sugar coming into our country, and this is a good step to getting that problem solved. So it's very supportive for our local communities and for our industry up and down the valley, and I just wanted to thank you. So I didn't really have a question, but I wanted to take this opportunity to thank you.
1: Well, I appreciate that, sir, and it's not often that we get those kinds of calls. So just to elaborate a little bit and give a shout out to my team and one of my key team players, Ty Kennedy, who is from Grand Forks, a Grand Forks boy, is my deputy chief of staff and head of my policy, and he helped spearhead that letter. We worked with Senator Hoban's team as well. We had 80 House members sign on to that letter to the USTR, asking them to open the investigation into violations of import protocols and improve the Tier 2 tariffs if appropriate. So we think, you know, there's a pretty strong case just by what we know that there's been a 700% increase in Tier 2 imports since 2021. And so folks like you and others up and down the valley heard loud and clear that this is devastating our sugar industry and all over the country, obviously with 80 House members signing on, everyone from Nancy Pelosi to Lauren Boebert. So the two, you know, extreme folks on the far right and far left signed on to this letter, and many in between saying, like, it's time to look at this. We need a domestic supply of sugar. It's used in most of our food, and we can't be allowing other countries to undercut our suppliers, flood our markets, and destroy our industry. So happy to lead that, happy to work with the good sugar beet growers in the valley to pull that together and get the facts right and get that over to USTR. And now we look forward to ensuring that they follow through with what we're asking in that letter.
0: 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Good morning.
4: Hi, Mr. Dorchek. How are you doing? This is Cole from Grand Forks. I'm a lifelong hunter. It is probably one of my top priorities. I've heard a lot about your trust lands bill. I don't really know what information I should be trusting about it, and just wanted to hear from you directly. How does it affect my ability to access land for hunting?
1: Thank you, Cole. Appreciate that. This is a bill that we got passed this week, my sixth bill out of the House since becoming a rep for North Dakota. And it's the North Dakota Trust Lands Completion Act. And it deals with kind of a long held challenge that we have with this checkerboard land ownership across the state created by state trust lands, which were granted to the state by the federal government upon statehood. So the state owns these parcels of land throughout the state, including in tribal reservations. The tribes have trouble using those lands for their own benefit and for economic development for those people. And so this program allows for lands that are state lands that are held for within tribal reservation boundaries to be exchanged for federal lands that are someplace else in the state. And then the federal land becomes state ownership, and then the state land and the tribes becomes BIA land for their benefit. And so we swap. And most importantly, this should not affect in any way the lands that our hunters like you all like to use in Western North Dakota, because the hunting land, a lot of the conservation land, there's like five different categories of land that are excluded from the exchanges. And so all of those will be excluded. The treaty rights are maintained. All the grazing contracts are also maintained. So there's a lot of caveats created to prevent this impacting hunting land. And I also would, or conservation land, I also would emphasize that the new owners of the federal parcels will be the state. And so North Dakotans have direct access to state leaders. So if there are any questions about how the state is managing those lands,

0: through, hope it gets over to the Senate and that they pass it. It passed unanimously in the House. And in the last session, it passed unanimously in the Senate. So I think that it should have, you know, hopefully a similar fate this session, and we can get this done and completed and folks can move on to a better, more effective management for the benefit of all North Dakotans.
1: 775-5559, you're on KNOX with Congresswoman Fedorchuk. Good morning.
2: Is that me?
1: That's you, ma'am.
2: Well, thank you. Yeah, I'm calling. I've sort of gotten off on a tangent of looking at, you know, resources and minerals and whatever in the country. And one of the things I came across is that the Hurricane Helene went through, cleared out an area that had, it basically has some of the purest crystal in the world, and what they need for chips and blah, blah, blah. And so they were bought out, basically controlled and bought out by two different foreign concerns. And I don't, and then I, so then I started looking at other resources around the country, and it seemed as though they were also being bought out by foreign concerns. In Grand Forks, we tried to get something going with the Fufang, that didn't work. Now some Belgian companies coming in, that didn't work. Right up the road from me, a gravel pit was bought out by a company in Switzerland. It's like, what is going on?
1: Your thoughts for forum material, Representative Fedorchuk?
0: Well, this is a concern that I share with a number of members of the House, and there are bills in play to address this. I need to better understand what already exists in law to prevent and oversee, but I know there is an approval process when companies have to go through before they can purchase various things in the U.S. I did co-sponsor legislation that would prevent China from buying land, so I definitely share those concerns and think that there's more we need to do to tighten that process up and make sure that if there are foreign investments being made, that they're properly scrutinized. You know, there's currently a board at the Treasury that monitors this, but we are looking at ways to tighten this up to provide more scrutiny beyond what the Council of Foreign Investment provides currently of foreign investments in our country.
1: 775-5559, you're on KNOX with Representative Fedorchuk. Good morning.
3: Good morning. I was just curious on what's going on with the Save America Act and why it hasn't passed yet.
0: Yes, that is a good question. It's been stuck over in the Senate simply because Senate, not a single Democrat can be found, to vote for this measure. So, unfortunately, in the Senate, this measure, in order to pass straight through, would require 60 votes. We've passed it. I've voted for it, and we passed it through the House twice. And again, not a single Democrat voted for it in the House, even though all the bill requires is that to ensure that only Americans are voting in American federal elections. That's what the Save America Act does, and it outlines the types of proof, valid identification that proves your citizenship that would be required to be shown in order to vote. Very simple and straightforward. It does not prevent women who are divorced or haven't changed their name or have changed their name or any number of scenarios. It doesn't prevent anybody from voting at all. It just requires that you have an ID that proves you're a citizen before you do vote. That bill's passed the House. It's going to it's stuck in the Senate. So there's people like me who are looking for ways that we can get this attached to a reconciliation process. We're hoping to have a third reconciliation process this summer. And that process doesn't require things to meet the 60 vote threshold. We can pass things through the Senate just with a majority votes. Through reconciliation, there's rules. There has to be a budgetary impact in order to qualify for reconciliation. So I'm working right now on a proposal that would trigger budgetary impact.

0: Act, in order to get the Save America Act, part of reconciliation. I've talked to leadership about this several times. I'm working with a friend of mine, Laura Lee, who is a former Secretary of State in the state of Florida and is now a rep. And she and I have a proposal that would basically provide some grants to states to be used for securing IDs for low-income folks. And that would be a trigger that could warrant inclusion and reconciliation, and then passing the Save America Act this year without meeting the 60-vote threshold in the Senate. So the creative approach, again, just trying to find a way to get that. Voter integrity is essential. This is a great way to secure it for now and for the future. And it's essential for our country to have this. And we're so looking for ways to get it done.
1: 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You're on KNOX with Representative Fedorchuk. Good morning.
2: Good morning, Congresswoman. Couple things. One is, can we tax cut our way out of deficits and debt? And the other is that, you know, Memorial Day weekend here, I'm paying $4.40 a gallon for gas, and there's a refinery right outside of town. So, you know, it's not our ability to refine oil or to get gas from oil, but the House pulled the vote on ending the war in Iran, and that was because the Republicans didn't have enough votes to kill it. Is this something that's going to need a discharge petition like the Epstein files, where the Republicans really didn't support it until they had to? Anyway, I'd be interested in your view on those items. Thank you.
0: Thank you. So first you mentioned Memorial Day weekend, and so I want to start by saying I'm looking forward to going to Fargo and be part of a Memorial Day service there to honor all of those who served our country and died for our country. We should all be stopping and recognizing those folks because they are the ones who are on the front lines were on the front lines defending our freedom and defending all the great ideals that our country stands for, including, you know, fighting tyrants like Iran, who have, you know, as their foreign policy, death to America. So you've asked this question before: can we tax our way to a balanced budget? And the answer is no. And as I've stated before, it's going to take a three-pronged or more approach, where you have to have the right tax, legal tax and regulatory policy to create economic growth, which we've worked hard on. And you have to combine that with cuts, which we've started to do, but we have to do more of those reforms. And then thirdly, we have to root out waste, fraud, and abuse, which is also going to be another leg of the stool that we try to address in a third reconciliation package this spring, or this summer. Thank you, sir. Appreciate your question.
1: I love it. Representative Fedorchuk, thank you so much for making the time to join us. We appreciate having you. We'll catch up with you again in a couple of weeks, okay?
0: Thank you. Always good to visit, Noah.
1: You too,
0: great weekend.
1: You too.

0: From the Berkshire Hathaway Home Services Family Realty Newsroom, this is KNOX News with Jennifer Leverenz.
1: Increasing clouds and windy, chance for some late day showers and a high in the mid-60s today. Your KNOX 5-day forecast follows the news. Good morning. Here are your latest stories. A Minot man charged with stealing $1.5 million from a trucking company. Investigators say 49-year-old Patrick McCarty submitted 157 fraudulent invoices for deliveries that never took place, with payment checks mailed to his home. He's charged with felony theft by deception and is being held in the Ward County Jail. A Bemidji man is facing sex crime charges in five North Dakota counties. Scott Skirva is accused of repeatedly sexually assaulting a girl from the time she was 14 until she turned 17. Court records say the two met in New Rockford when she was 13, and they worked together at a cafe. The MHA Nation outlining plans to expand natural gas development and attract data centers to the Fort Berthold Reservation. Officials say excess power, water access, and natural cooling make the reservation attractive for large-scale data projects. Energy revenues have already funded infrastructure improvements while reducing dependence on the federal government. And North Dakota Game and Fish Department hoping for a rebound in bird hunting after pheasant, grouse, and partridge harvests all declined last year. Biologists are blaming a cool, wet nesting season. This look at news brought to you by Radium. I'm Jennifer Leverenz, KNOX News.
2: 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We'll take a look at your KNOX 5-day forecast. From staff meteorologist Mark Ewens, it looks like this today. Clouds, late day showers, and a high of 65, southerlies to 30. Tonight we'll see showers, some heavy, low of 47, easterlies to 20. Then Saturday we'll see an early shower, afternoon sun, and a high of 66. Sunday we'll see lots of sun and a warmer high of 80. Memorial Day, sunny, a warm high of 86. Tuesday, dry and a high of 88. Right now it's 60. Weather throughout the hour, Mark Ewens forecast, severe weather information. 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

0: 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Good morning. It is not 10:37. My name is Noah Chalaya. I am your host. Delighted to be here with you. Hey, we are in the middle of the Hometown Bracket Challenge. If you haven't heard of this contest, it's something you're going to want to pay attention to. It's very simple. It seeks to shine a spotlight on your hometown, whatever that is. Now, here's the thing. Maybe you hail from, I don't know, Fargo. And so, to a degree, you're like, Fargo is the best city ever, and it's experiencing record growth, and it is, you know, one of the best places to live in North Dakota, and you feel like it's like mini Minneapolis or whatever. Maybe that's your, sure. Nominated. I, for one, being from Grand Forks, would like to see somebody nominate Grand Forks, would like to see Grand Forks finally win this thing. For crying out loud, it's our primary city that we serve. And we can't win our own hometown bracket challenge. How embarrassing is that? But the reason that the contest exists is less to draw attention to places like Grand Forks or Fargo because they get a lot of attention. You know what doesn't get a lot of attention? The teeny tiny little no-name towns that are all scattered throughout North Dakota where some really awesome things happen, some really great people live, but nobody ever really talks about it. And so the whole point, as far as I understand it, with the Hometown Bracket Challenge, is that you go to KNOXradio.com, you click on the Connect tab, you click on Contests, you click on the Hometown Bracket Challenge, and you enter your hometown. Then there's an elimination round, and things happen. And at the end, a winner is chosen. Now, that winner gets a metal sign, which, closed circuit, do not take your sign. If you win it, I suggest to you in the strongest possible terms, do not take that sign and put it next to a glass window inside of a studio where you're trying to record audio. I would not. I probably shouldn't go into why I think that, but I just, let's say I have strong opinions on why a clanky metal sign should not go against a window next to a place where you're trying to record audio. At least if you want the audio to not have clinky to clack sounds in the background. That's, I digress. Anyway, so hang it up, be proud of it, point to it, tell all your friends about it. I got the opportunity to go to, I think it was Oslo, and got to dig into the city of Oslo and the things that make that town tick. Absolutely awesome. Absolutely fantastically awesome. There's a reason why people from all around the state and all around the area drive all the way out to Oslo to go buy their cars from Dahlstrom Motors. There's a reason why anybody that's ever in Oslo stops at Kitty's Cafe, because it's an awesome little town. Now, is that on some tourist map? Is that on some TV show that's going to talk about the your next best vacation? Go to Oslo, Minnesota. But there's cool stories come out of that, right? Then the mayor, who also, if I remember right, was also like an engineer, was explaining to me that the entire city just shuts down. And Dahlstrom Motors opens up one of their showrooms to turn it into like a school. So like it's just, it's amazing the creative solutions that they come up with because they know they're going to get flooded in. And so it's just a thing they plan for and they're all ready for it. It's awesome. Absolutely awesome. That only happens if you go to KNOXradio.com, click on the Connect tab, click on Contest, click on the Hometown Bracket Challenge and nominate your town. And then as the voting progresses through the paces, make sure to continue to participate. Also, there's a 5K reboot. This one's easy. 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Unless you don't need $5,000. In which case, still sign up, win it, and then just get a hold of me and we'll talk. Text messenger says at 775-5559, I imagine the country could end its deficit spending if it reduced the country's property tax to zero. But hey, okay, you are hung up on this concept of spending your way out of a deficit. So let me help you with this, because this seems to be very complicated and confusing to you, and it's really not that complicated or confusing. If you had a child inside of your home and you gave the child an allowance of $100 a month, and all of a sudden, one month, the child comes to you and says, Dad, I need $110 a month. And you ask the child, why is it that you believe that you need $110 a month? And they say, well, because I don't have enough money to buy all the things that I want to buy. And you say, okay, so you give them $110 a month. And 5 months later, they come back to you and say, well, now I need $120 a month. Why is it that you need $120 a month? Well, because I can't buy all the things that I want to buy. So you give them $120 a month. And the process repeats over and over and over until you're at $1,000 a month. So you started at $100 a month. You got to $1,000 a month. Eventually, you sit down with your child and you say to him or her, listen, little Bobby, listen, little Susie. It is not practical for me to give you $1,000 every month. Heck, I don't even make $1,000 every month. So I'm going into the hole by giving you $1,000 to spend month after month. So we got to change something. One answer absolutely might be, well, Dad, go get a second job and start making more money so that I can have spend $1,000 a month. The problem with that approach, though, back when you were, how did you get from $100 a month to $1,000 a month? Because they routinely overspent what you gave them. So there's no reason to, that saying like past performance isn't indicative of future results. Actually, it's the only thing that's indicative of future results, right? Past performance is the best indicator of future results. So past performance tells you that there was never going to be enough money. And if you give them $1,000 or $10,000 or $100,000 or $1,000,000, it's not going to matter if they always overspend the bucket. So at some point, you have to draw a line in the sand and say, no more. Here's the line. Okay. When you do that, there is one and only one way to fix the problem. And that is you have to make the spending fit the bucket. So when we talk about cutting to get to a balanced budget, nobody's talking about cutting taxes to $0. Nobody wants to cut taxes to $0. Nobody believes that that is a mathematically wise thing to do. But there are plenty of people, myself included, who look around and say, well, if you can give money, if you have parents that are showing up with checks to schools and you say, no, parent, I don't want your check. We don't need it. We're doing just fine here. If you're to the point where you can go to businesses that want to pay you taxes and say, we don't need your money, please come build here anyway. If you're to the point where it is a more attractive to come work for a government entity than it is to work in the private sector, because things are not just good, they're so unbelievably accommodating and all the rest of it, that you can buy buildings and let them sit entirely empty in case somebody feels like running in there and photocopying something. When you get to that level of opulence and excess, it's okay to say, we don't need to increase the budget anymore here. The answer is to go the other way. It's the proverbial child that started with $100 and got to $1,000. We're going to get our way back to $100. And so you get to choose what you want to cut. And the thing that should stand out to you as like a light bulb that should, hey, huh, that's something. Nobody other than Terry Bierke can identify a single thing. I shouldn't say nobody because it's changing now. But prior to Terry Bierke being there, nobody could identify even a single thing to cut. And they wanted to do more. So they did things like build a jail and redo a copper dome and those sorts of things, right? They didn't have the money to do it. They didn't have any expectation of the money coming in, and it never did. So what you wind up with is you will never get to a point where somebody's going to turn around and say, well, you know, we could spend the money, but we're going to be responsible stewards and we will not. The one and only way you get government into a box is to say, no more. You don't get any more. So prioritize what you want. And so when you get down to it, let's be honest. If you were to strip government down to its bare essentials, what do you really need? You need the government to suck water out of that river that we live on the other side of us, what drew us to this godforsaken place in the first place, right? Suck the water out, make it drinkable, get rid of all the disease and the bacteria and all the things that live inside of it, spit it out over a tap. When you're done with it, take it away, keep the streets clear, make sure there's a police department, make sure there's a fire department. Really past that, everything else is a want. right? And so we can have a debate of ideas on, hey, if there's an excess of money, should we do this or should we do that? But once you get to the point where you have people, and I watched them, one person after the other is going in to talk about their property tax, and they're like, listen, I'm on a fixed income, and my house went up $50,000. You know, that's untenable for a lot of people. And so the idea that you'd have to move out of your house, this happens in other parts of the country. The most notable is Seattle, Washington. They have destroyed their economy to the point and run their costs up to a point that you have retired people that are like, well, I'm going to have to sell my house and move to Idaho because I can't. And so you're seeing it an outflux of people in Washington and people in California to go to other states because they can't make it work. The dollars don't work anymore. So if you want to prevent that in places like here, you have to be willing to draw a line in the sand and say no more. 775-5559, you're on KNOX. Good morning.
1: Yeah, I think you're forgetting somebody.
0: Yeah, that's true. I walked it back as soon as it left in my mouth. I said Bjorky, and then I went back and said, yeah, but it's changing now. I think between you and Hodney, I think things are absolutely changing.
1: Yeah, all the projects you mentioned, like the jail, that was before our time even.
0: Right.
1: And
0: the dome is your favorite,
1: dome,
0: I think.
1: Oh, the dome is not my favorite. The dome I wanted to remove and leave it in the yard as a gazebo and put a regular roof on. But no, I just wanted to bust you up a little bit because I'm like, hey, now.
0: I was there before he was. Yeah, that's fair. That's fair criticism. I stand corrected.
1: All right, have a good show, brother.
0: You too. 775-5559, you're on KNOX. Good morning.
2: Yeah, I'm just...
0: Hey, do you have a positive nickname for yourself?
2: Why do you have such a love affair with Terry?
0: I have a love affair with Terry because he stands for the right things. Do you have a positive nickname for yourself? Can we please find a way to get to a point of agreement here?
2: Can't you think for yourself?
0: Yes, I can. I'm thinking for myself that you need a different nickname.
2: I was Terry Bjorky. Remember you saying that?
0: What?
2: Wow.
0: I didn't hear you. I'm sorry. I cut you off, so I didn't hear you. What did you say?
2: You once said, I wish I was Terry Bjorky.
0: I do.
2: Wow.
0: Well, that's who I want to be when I grow up.
2: Grow up.
0: Someday. The problem is, like, I see adults like you, and then I'm like, well, that doesn't seem like fun at all. You seem very unhappy. I don't want to be unhappy. I want to be very... I don't know, man. I do. I want to be Terry Bjorky when I grow up. I want to have a brain. I want to be able to do third grade math. I want to live on less than I make. Yeah, I do. I want to be Terry Bjorky. He's my hero. If I was going to put like a poster up in my house of people in government that I admire, Terry Bjorky would be the biggest one right in the front there. And then, like I say, he's who I want to be when I grow up. It's good to have adults in your life that model good behavior and wise thinking. So, yeah, meant that 100%. 775-5559. Text messenger says, if you have well water and a softener, you don't need them to pull water from the river. Yeah, no, I get it. I understand that there's other ways to do it. I'm just saying if I'm going to dig a well and I'm going to put a well softener and I'm going to pull water myself, why even live in a city then? Why just go out the middle of nowhere and live, right? My point is the reason the city exists, the reason it's valuable to you as a person who wants to live someplace is because they'll go pull the water out for you, they'll treat it for you, and then they'll deliver it to your house. And then you don't have to worry about the things like the well drying up. You don't have to worry about maintaining it. You don't have to worry about treating the water. All that gets handled for you, and it just comes out the tap. So there is an advantage to that. It is more cost-effective to do things centrally. And I think that part is fine. I think where it runs awry for most people is when you start getting into, oh, and by the way, we don't have enough money to do all the things, but oh, by the way, We're gonna go build a stadium thingy that is gonna cost us $250,000 every year. We're gonna go build a swimming pool that's gonna cost us $500,000 a year. I mean, by that math, you could buy somebody a house and put a swimming pool in it every single year, just for the money that they're gonna lose. Never mind the upfront money, right? Those are the things that I think start to take people in the other direction, and that's where I think there's a tremendous amount of room to say, You know, maybe it's time to just start tightening the walls of the box and close it in a little bit and force government to do more with less. And you know what? The day the services, government services, fall off and it affects my life, I'll be sure to come in here and tell you. Ah, you know what I wasn't able to do because the government, yeah, hasn't quite happened yet. I'm not holding my breath. This is Critical Thought on KNOX.

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16: ABC News, I'm Sherry Preston. In Sweden with NATO Foreign Minister, Secretary of State Marco Rubio was asked about negotiations with Iran.
17: There's been some progress. I wouldn't exaggerate it. I wouldn't diminish it. There's more work to be done, but look, yeah, there's been some, you know, and that's a good sign. I'm glad they said that. We're not there yet.
16: Rubio also says no countries should have been surprised by President Trump's decision to deploy 5,000 American troops to Poland when he had just withdrawn 5,000 troops from Europe, because countries always need to assess, he says. Sweden's foreign minister said she found the move confusing. The International Rescue Committee says the Trump administration's severe funding cuts last year weakened systems in the Democratic Republic of Congo that would have detected the current Ebola outbreak sooner. Gas and grocery prices higher this Memorial Day. Walmart saying it might have to raise prices even more because of rising fuel costs. Kevin Warsh is being sworn in today as the Federal Reserve Board's next chairman. This is ABC News. In California's Simi Valley, people will be spending Memorial Day cleaning up ash and dust while firefighters continue battling the Sandy Fire burning through the area. ABC's Sid Garcia is there with more.
18: Sandy Fire is 30% contained, but Terry County Fire telling us evacuation orders are in effect for 19,000 residents. For 22,000 residents, evacuation orders have been lifted. Fire departments working to contain this blaze are telling us there's still a lot of work left to do to fully contain the Sandy Fire.
16: Some people say they had to leave their homes, didn't know what they were going to take, and then they said it didn't matter. You just get yourself and your family out. SpaceX's newest and biggest Starship will have to wait at least another day before launching on a test flight from Texas. The launch team got within a half a minute last night before it had to scrub. The mega rocket will journey halfway around the world on the edge of space when it does take off. Sherry Preston, ABC News.
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19: Increasing clouds and windy today. Chance for showers, high in the mid-60s. Your KNOX five-day forecast follows the news. Good morning. Here are your latest stories. A Bemidji man is facing sex crime charges in five North Dakota counties. 44-year-old Scott Skirva is accused of repeatedly sexually assaulting a girl from the time she was 14 until she turned 17. The alleged crimes happened between 2019 and 2023. Continental Resources plans to resume drilling in North Dakota after a brief pause from adding new wells. The company decided to pause drilling in January, the first time in 30 years Continental Resources didn't have a rig operating in the state. Rising oil prices caused by the war with Iran have prompted the company to return to work. The former leader of a Twin Cities nonprofit sentenced to nearly 42 years in prison for a $250 million pandemic-era fraud case. Amy Bach ran Feeding Our Future, which claimed to have provided millions of meals to children during the pandemic. Following the sentencing, authorities announced charges against 15 more people tied to federal payments for social services administered through Minnesota state government. And National Trails Day activities planned across the state next month. The Dakota Prairie chapter of the North Country Trail Association will host a hike to Pigeon Point in the Cheyenne National Grasslands June 6th. I'm Jennifer Leverins, KNOX News.
20: Thank you, Jennifer. Our next update from Jennifer Leverins in the KNOX Newsroom is on the way at 11:30. 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It is 11:03, and 11:03, we'll take a look at your KNOX 5-day forecast from staff meteorologist Mark Ewens, and it looks like this. Today, clouds, late day shower, a high of 65, southerlies to 30. Tonight, we'll see some showers, heavy, a low of 47, easterlies to 20. Saturday, an early shower, afternoon sun, and a high of 66. Sunday, lots of sun, and a much warmer high of 80. Memorial Day, sunny, a warm high of 86. Tuesday, dry, and a high of 88. Right now, it's 61. Weather throughout the hour, Mark Ewan's forecast, severe weather information. 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

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Good morning. It is 1105. My name is Noah Chalaya. I am your host. Delighted to be here with you. I need like a record scratch thing. Let's do this.

0: KNOX 107.9 103.3 FM. Joining me via the magic of the telephone, it is Dr. Kevin Fire. Welcome in, sir.
1: Good morning, Noah. I figured since I threw you a curveball and couldn't be with you on Wednesday, that maybe that was my punishment, was I didn't get my walk up music. But thank you for doing that. That pumped me up.
0: wasn't punishment per se, but I did the text thing, and then I was like, well, I'm not sure what's going on. So then I was going to go into my hour, and then I looked down, and there you were. And I was like,
1: time
0: to pivot.
1: Gotcha. Yeah, I actually sent a double thumbs up back, but I don't think I ever hit send. I just, when you said, hey, you know, we're waiting for you, I did a double thumbs up and then just called the hotline. So anyway, my bad.
0: So tell me what's new in the world of audiology this week.
1: Yeah, what a perfect question, because what's new in the world of audiology is why I wasn't with you on Wednesday, because I was in Dallas, actually down there for a three-day conference, and what the conference was about is it was an amplification-based conference, and what we were talking about was basically the way that digital hearing aids, and by the way, digital hearing aids have been around now for about 30 years, since the mid-1990s, but historically, there's been a certain percentage of people, and that percentage, based on studies, ranges from about 20% to about 40%, that kind of, no matter what you try with programming these digital hearing instruments for them, they may hear significantly better, but they just don't find the sound that they're listening to very pleasing or preferable to them. I equate that to, you know, some people may like a wheated bourbon, some people may like a rye mash bill, some people may like an IPA, other people like a very light tasting beer, some people like their coffee black, some like it, you know, like a latte. So we all have our individual preferences, but we've kind of, for every manufacturer, for every type of hearing aid, the general processing scheme has always been to use what we call frequency-based processing, where we break their world into a number of different frequency bands. And in those frequency bands, and they started off with really just one or two bands, now they're up to about 40, the individual sound within that band then was processed in some way and then recombined and sent into the individual's ear. So what has happened now is one of the manufacturers that was at this conference has now moved into something that is called time-based processing. And they use a series of kind of overlapping filters for the signal. So they aren't looking at how fast they sample the sound to get resolution, but essentially how many time filters they're applying to it. And what ends up happening is it creates a digital sound that's much closer to what the ear expects. It's in the higher pitched ranges. We end up with kind of these what are called wider bandwidths, and low pitched ranges, we have narrow bandwidths and so on. And what ends up happening is a lot of the people who never liked the sound of amplification now say, I don't know if I'm hearing better or not, but I definitely prefer this sound quality. I like the sound of it. I want to wear these more and so on. So, of course, the $64,000 question is always going to be, how do you know? Should you have someone in a system that is a frequency-based system, a more traditional digital processing system, or would we like to save their time and our time and move them right into a time-based system? And by the way, we use instruments at my clinic that now do both, because again, we are using this other time-based processing scheme. So the answer is they have come up with software so that an individual can actually listen to a series of six different messages. And so it's actually presented, the message is presented to them digitally modified with time-based processing and digitally modified with frequency-based processing. And what they do is they don't know which is which. Actually, we don't know which is which either. It's actually just a program that's on the computer, and they say, hey, I prefer B for this type of signal. Or A, you know, then they get another signal. I prefer B again. Oh, no, I prefer A on this one. And the computer generates a protocol for them, or essentially a profile, I should say. And that profile then says, this person is very strongly oriented towards liking frequency-based processing. So absolutely pick technology that uses that digital signal processing scheme. Or this person is very strongly towards time-based processing. So don't frustrate them by putting them in a frequency-based processing hearing instrument and keep adjusting it. And they say, well, I'm hearing better, but I sure don't prefer to wear these. So they could be very strong towards frequency, very strong towards time-based processing, or there is also a middle group that says, really, no preference. Both of them turned out, I had an equal response to them. I could hear them equally well. I had this equal kind of almost emotional reaction to it. So kind of whatever you pick for my other issues, and those might be things like, hey, what kind of a cell phone am I using? Or how much am I in background noise? Or how small do I want this device to be? Or how powerful do I want this device to be? So we can then use some of the other criteria that we use to pick correct technology and say, since it doesn't matter whether it's time or frequency based, let's pick your technology based on these other issues. But I was blown away because, of course, I took the profile. I came out the way that I didn't think I was going to come out. It was actually completely opposite to what I had predicted, but it was very consistent. I'm very strongly towards a frequency-based processing scheme, as is my wife Peggy is also like that. But there were people there who said, oh no, I understood it, but I sure didn't like the way that sounded. I like the other one. So we really are finding this grouping of people into one category, another category, or either category will work for them. So again, it moves us towards doing a better job with our patients in terms of, you know, trying to meet their needs in terms of what they're going to like the sound of and want to listen to, having them hear as well as they possibly can, and then also, you know, make sure that we meet all of their other needs. How much technology do they need for their lifestyle? Again, what kind of phone do they use? Do they want them to be rechargeable? Do they want them to be teeny tiny and hidden? You know, would they like them in their ear, outside their ear, and so on? So, again, this old dog is still learning new tricks, I guess, is kind of fun because I go to a lot of conferences where it's kind of like, yeah, been doing that for a long time. Yep, been doing that for a long time. Yeah, knew that. Well, at least I'm getting my CEUs while I'm here, you know, that kind of thing. But this one was, it's actually clearly going to change how we do business at Fire Audiology. And I'm going to train up the rest of my staff on how to administer this test. It takes about 5 minutes. And if a person is a candidate, we hope to do an even better job than we'd done before I went to Dallas for 3 days this week. So that was kind of what's new in the field of audiology.
0: Text messenger says, hey, what is this Dr. Fire talking about hearing stuff? This is supposed to be gun talk.
1: Oh, we could certainly, you know, I just finished teaching hunter safety last night. So I've been a hunter safety instructor. So that class ended last night. So that was fun. So we have a new crop of like 22 individuals who can now join the ranks of the safe hunters of North Dakota. My first competitive rifle match is coming up a week from Saturday, actually two matches that day. So if they have any specific firearms questions, I can certainly pivot to that as well. Glad to do it.
0: Tell me about hunter safety. What kind of things are you learning about people that are coming in from hunter safety? Here's another thing I wouldn't mind you addressing. I had somebody who told me, they're like, yeah, you know, I want to take hunter safety, but I just don't feel like I'd fit in because I'm in my 50s. Oh. And so, like, you know, I'm going to be here with a bunch of 14-year-olds, and I'm just not sure how I feel about that.
1: Oh, great, great question. Thank you, Noah. It is, you know, the joke is it's 8 to 80. That's a bit of a joke, simply because I think you have to be at least 10. It's either 10 or 11, I think, and you have to have taken hunter safety by the age of 12, or if you are hunting with an adult, you can no longer hunt with a supervising adult. So Jim Job would be your perfect person to answer specifically that. But in this class, we had individuals who were 11. Probably the oldest individual was in their late 60s. And so what's kind of fun for me, is I can actually say that, like, when we talk about one of the positions of safeties on firearms, we always say, you know, do you remember the drink that astronauts drank? Because, you know, there is a Tang safety. You know, that's your little hint. And for all the kids under, you know, 20 or whatever, they just look at me blankly. But people who are of my vintage say, oh, yeah, astronauts always drank Tang, the orange drink. So, no, all ages are welcome. It costs nothing. It is free. All of the instructors are volunteers. I've done it for 20 years now. Tom Wrighton, who I teach with, he's done it, I think, for 45 years now. And we had another instructor who this was his third year. So we're kind of all varying in terms of our years of instructing. We really focus in our class on firearm safety. You know, we do talk about some hunting skills and so on as well. You know, game identification. We talk about ethics. We talk about wildlife management, things like carrying capacity of the habitat. But we spend a tremendous amount of time on how do you operate different types of firearm actions, rifles, shotguns, handguns. How do you, for instance, safely, you know, put a gun into a safe or take it out of a safe or take it out of your vehicle? How do you cross an obstacle in the field, a creek or a fence? How do you do that when you're with one, when you're by yourself, when you're with other people? There are different techniques that you use. So we do all of that. By the end of the class, you will know, you know, lots of things about firearm safety, firearms actions. I do the section on ammunition, not surprisingly. I do the section on handguns, rifles, and shotguns. But other people do things on, like, field survival. You know, what do you do if you're getting hypothermic? What do you do if you're getting heat stroke, for instance? So we touch on a lot of different things, but probably at least 50% of our class, at least, is how to safely operate a firearm and be around people when you have a firearm. So it's really a firearm safety class / hunter safety class.
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2: Hey, PSA, there's an accident on Highway 15 east of the two steep curves there. People want to drive around. They've kind of got the road blocked off.
0: Awesome. Thanks for the heads up. 775-5559, you're on KNOX with Dr. Fire. Good morning.
3: Yeah, one question I got. Like, when you've got these semi-automatic pistols and they have different firing pins and all kinds of stuff like that, when you take it apart to clean it, do you go, you know, usually they give you with the paperwork on it, the guide to it, ripping it apart and stuff like that. Do you do the, a lot of people clean them and everything like that. Do they ever do like function?
1: Well,
3: kind of complicated too.
1: Sure. Sure. We don't go into like field stripping firearms or certainly we don't go to the level of detail stripping firearms at all. But we do show them how to, for instance, clear the firearm if there are, you know, if it gets jammed, if something is wrong with it, you know, how to check for obstructions, those types of things. And there is a section in their book. They do get a very complete book from the Game and Fish Department that does go into cleaning firearms as well, but it doesn't get super specific just because, again, as you know, to kind of field strip, say, you know, a 1911, let's say, versus a Glock versus, you know, other ones, taking that apart can be very individual to that firearm. And we don't want to confuse them because, again, some of the participants are, you know, kind of in that 10 to 11 year old range. And one of the issues we do face also is hand strength sometimes. So sometimes when, you know, with semi-automatic firearms that may have a fairly strong recoil spring in it, it's sometimes difficult for the very young individuals to operate that. I actually always teach the section in rifles on the AR-15. So I do have them, you know, work the charging handle, load a magazine, unload a magazine, you know, load it, unload it, work the safety and so on. But we are kind of limited in terms of that. But you make a good point, which is, you know, when you hear about accidents, sometimes you hear that, you know, it was when somebody was cleaning a loaded firearm that they thought was unloaded. So, you know, we constantly are emphasizing that that firearm is always loaded. I mean, if you unload it, make it safe, check the chamber, check the safety, or check the chamber, check the cylinder, and hand it to someone else, they should do exactly the same thing as though it magically loaded itself as
4: I was handing it off to you or to Noah. So we really emphasize that, but we don't get specifically into field stripping individual firearms.

0: remember when I go out in the, you go out in the field and you haven't fired one for 2 years and yeah, to well, go through we, that kind of stuff.
1: We kind of go over a manual of arms for them, and I do in handguns talk about the decocking levers as well. I tell them they scare the heck out of me because I don't like to drop a hammer, you know, unless I want the firearm to fire. But we do touch on those things and demonstrate them for them. But, you know, we're not taking slides off and kind of scrubbing out barrels and things like that. But good point. I may next year, when I teach again, may really emphasize, don't throw those instructions away. Way because they may be very specific to your firearm. So, a Kel-Tec is different than a Springfield is different than a Browning than a Glock. So you bet.
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0: 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Text messenger says, does Dr. Fire know where you can get a carry license in Grand Forks?
1: In terms of a carry license, North Dakota is a constitutional carry state. So if you are legally allowed, if you've not had a felony and those types of things, you're a U.S. citizen and so on, in the state of North Dakota, you are eligible to constitutionally carry, meaning that you do not need an individual carry license. You cannot, however, use that in other states, only in your state of residence. If you would like to get a carry permit, there is the Class A permit and the Class B permit. I strongly suggest you go ahead and get the Class A because it works in, I believe, 40 states now. I have used a Chuck out at Straight Shooter in Larimore is who I've gone because I have to go every 5 years to get my carry permit re-upped. And I have done that. Straight Shot is what it is. I said Straight Shooter, Straight Shot Training Center. And if you go on, look on his Facebook page, he will tell you all about it. You do have to take a class and then pass a firearms proficiency, shooting exam, but it's not that difficult. You have to shoot 4 different targets at, I think, 15 yards and have at least, I think, 60% hits on it and so on. I just did mine a few months ago again to re-up, but Chuck Zawatowski is the one that I go to. I think he does a nice job. There are other ones out there, but that's who I go to. And I think, Noah, you know him as well, right?
0: I do. I love the guy. And I also love the way he set up his little outdoor shop.
1: Yeah, absolutely. You have your own kind of classroom there. And then he just takes you from there to his own little private firing range and then qualifies you there. So he does a nice job. I've had it 4 different times now from different instructors. And I like that one the best. I really do. I've had different instructors before this. But this, I think, was my third re-up in addition to my initial one. But get the Class A. I remember the Attorney General of North Dakota said it was his goal that if you took our higher end carry permit class, that it would have the greatest amount of reciprocity across the United States. So no state's permit gets you the ability to carry in more states than North Dakota. So that was one of his real goals. But hey, can I throw one more thing out there for hunter safety? I want to let people to know it does not cost you anything, not for registration and in taxes. It's fully paid for by license fees. People who hunt and fish and so on pay for this. Everybody's a volunteer, and I always joke with my students that they're not paying me anything this year, but next year they're going to double my salary, so I'm looking forward to that. And they never get the joke, but I think it's funny.
0: I love it. Dr. Fire, how do people get a hold of you? How do they take advantage of your services? They want to chat about guns. They want to do things with hearing. How do they do that?
1: Yeah, you want to come in, and if you're shooting a lot, you want to see if yours are still working. And I do like to tell people, we have a lot of patients who come in to see us to just get checked out, and we say, hey, you're looking good. Let's check you again in a few years. It's not like if you walk in, you know, oh, gosh, I'm going to have to get hearing aids. I bet 40 to 50% of our evaluations, we send them on our way with good news. So, but you can call us at 701-787-5862. That's 701-787-5862. You can go to our website at HearingND. That's Hearing, HearingND, like North Dakota.com, or stop by the clinic at 121 North Washington Street.
0: I love it, Dr. Fire. Thank you so much for the time, sir. We'll catch up with you again next week.
1: Very good. Wednesday next week, Noah.
0: Yes, sir. Yep. I'll be here.
1: Bye-bye.

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1: Increasing clouds today, windy. We have a chance for showers as well with a high in the mid-60s. Your KNOX five-day forecast follows the news. Good morning. Here are your latest stories. A Minot man is in custody on charges of embezzling more than $1.5 million from an area ag distributor. Prosecutors charged 49-year-old Patrick McCarty with felony theft of property, saying he submitted nearly 160 fake invoices over 12 years for a trucking company that did not exist. A Moorhead man is in custody after officers found him hiding in a deep freezer following a pursuit. Antoine Red Dog charged with felony fleeing, false imprisonment, and domestic assault by strangulation. The MHA Nation outlining plans to expand natural gas development and attract data centers to Fort Berthold Reservation. Officials say excess power, water access, and natural cooling made it attractive for large-scale projects. And the Justice Department unveiling what it's calling the largest Medicaid autism fraud case it's ever charged. 15 defendants face federal charges in Minnesota connected to more than $90 million in alleged fraud, including a $46 million scheme targeting a state program for kids with autism. This look at news is brought to you by Grand Cities Monument. I'm Jennifer Leverenz, KNOX News.
2: 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Our next update from Jennifer Leverenz in the KNOX Newsroom is on the way at 12:02. 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We'll take a look at your KNOX five-day forecast from staff meteorologist Mark Ewens. It looks like this today. Clouds, late-day showers, and a high of 65, southerlies to 30. Tonight, we'll see some showers. Some heavy, a low of 47, easterlies to 20. Then Saturday, we'll see an early shower, afternoon sun, and a high of 66. Sunday, lots of sun and a warmer high of 80. Memorial Day, sunny and a warm high of 86. Tuesday, dry and a high of 88. Right now, it's 63. Weather throughout the hour. Mark Ewens forecast severe weather information. 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

0: 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Good morning. It is 11:39. My name is Noah Chalaya. Text messenger says, what was the Kentucky bourbon tour that Dr. Fire went on? So he's been on a couple of them. I believe the last one was to the distillery of Eagle Rare. And so I had an opportunity to do that. Another text messenger says, I have guns, but no time. I have guns, but at no time have I ever considered walking around town with a loaded handgun just in case. Can you explain this to me? Sure. Absolutely. So the best example of people walking around with loaded handguns just in case are police officers. The problem with police officers are that, as was demonstrated literally earlier this week on Monday, we talked about this. The response time for the shooting at the mosque for the police was 4 minutes. That is an unbelievably awesome response time. Think about that. Think about that. The time it takes for somebody to walk through the door and somebody else to go, oh man, there's a dude with a gun. He's going to do something bad. Call 911 and the dispatcher to get on the radio and say, hey, there's a man with a gun. We need some help there right now. There's an active shooting in progress. And for a police officer to turn his lights on, get his squad car pointed in the right direction, put the pedal to the metal, and arrive. That entire process played out in 4 minutes. 4 minutes. And it was too late. There were three people dead. And the only reason that it played out that well was because there was a guy, there was a person walking around with a loaded handgun just in case. And that person was able to offer enough resistance that only three people died and bought enough time for the police to arrive. And the two got away and went and shot themselves. So the right to carry a concealed firearm, the reason for that is because if you take a loaded handgun and put it in a holster and carry it around, just in case, and you don't need it, it doesn't hurt anybody. It just stays there in the holster. It's like a fire extinguisher or a seatbelt. On the other hand, somebody that goes to do something really terrible and you go reaching down to grab a firearm and it isn't there, then something horrific happens. So I would tell you it's a function of low risk, high reward versus high risk, high risk and high consequence. 775-5559, you're on KNOX. Good morning.
1: Morning, Noah. Happy Friday.
0: Happy Friday.
1: Yeah, it's a wonderful time. You know, we'll remember Memorial Day and all that. And something for that texter. Well, why do you need to carry a loaded handgun? Well, I'll break it down into basic terms, okay? There are some men out there that they like to carry tampons and lipstick and eyeliner. But
0: yeah, I think you and I hang out different. I think you and I have different friends. I don't know anybody like that.
1: Well, and then there's men that actually want to carry a loaded handgun so they can protect themselves and others.
0: Yeah, like I said, I don't know anybody else that is. I don't know anybody like that.
1: It's a joke, Noah.
0: I see. So you don't. You're kidding. There aren't really men that do that.
1: I mean, I go to San Francisco and you might find some, but yeah, it's just a joke, I guess.
0: I love it. Here's the thing. To a degree, you can get me on things like the man purse or whatever. Like, there are some things I'm willing to be a little bit flexible on, right? And so there can be some advantages to have. Like, you got all the stuff. Why do we have to carry everything on our bodies? And women have this all figured out. They carry it in a bag. So you can kind of, I don't know that I entirely buy gender roles or whatever. I think there's some flexibility in it. I just, tampons, really?
1: You must be fun at parties, Noah.
0: Yeah, I'm not actually. I'm the punch sitter, if anything.
1: That's good. Thanks for taking my call.
0: You bet. I appreciate it. 775-5559, number to join us. 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Text messenger says, it sounds like overcompensation to me. Really? Does having a fire extinguisher in your house, does that sound like overcompensation to you? If I get into my car and I put my seatbelt on every time, even though I'm not planning on getting into a car accident, does that sound like overcompensation to you? If I set the burglar alarm in my house and I change the batteries in my smoke detector, even though I don't plan to set the house on fire. In fact, not only do I not plan to set the house on fire, I'm actually going to make a reasonable effort not to start the house on fire. But I'm still going to change the batteries in the smoke detector. Does that seem like overcompensation to you? So all of the rest of those tools, harmless if in place, dangerous if needed and not used, all of those tools are in one category. Guns, an equivalent tool that if, you know, if needed or if not needed and but in place, has no consequence. If needed and isn't in place, has a high consequence. That bad. Is my understanding that right? 775-5559, you're on KNOX. Good morning.
2: So two things. I'm guessing that texter has no problem having an insurance policy on their car. Not because they don't trust their own driving, but if something horrific happens, they want some way to have that taken care of. No, in a different vein, like a gun is an insurance policy. You don't want to have to use it. Absolutely, you don't want to have to use that. But if something absolutely horrific happens, to have the ability to defend yourself is a good thing. And that doesn't mean you're out on some hunting excursion either. I think that a lot of people like to drop this into, you know, oversimplify the argument about it. Can you explain to me why somebody needs to carry this? Well, you don't need to. It's not a mandate. Do you? That's fine. But if somebody has the ability to defend themselves in a very effective way, I don't see that as a problem. You know, we've all heard the phrase, it's better to be a warrior in a garden than a gardener in a war. As you were just alluding to, you look down, you can't have a way to defend yourself. I think that's the way to look at it. So, you know, to that texter, if they choose not to do that, no problem. It's not a mandate. You don't have to. But when people have the ability to do it and exercise that, that's also not a problem. And what I would also tell that texter is probably every day when they go around town, if people are doing concealed carry the right way, they have no idea how many guns they're walking past. They have no idea, and they're not just simply jumping off people's hips, running around the store and shooting people. That doesn't happen. Well, maybe if you carry a SIG, but I'm just sorry. But that's the way it is. Having a way to defend yourself or even pocket knives. How many people have a pocket knife in their pocket, but they're not running around stabbing people? Is it maybe a way to defend yourself? Maybe. Yeah. Or it's just a tool to, you know, get tape off of boxes and stuff like that and to, you know, open packages or something like that. That's what people need to understand. It's simply a tool. It's just a matter of how you use it.
0: I love it. 775-5559, number to join us. 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Text messenger says, normalizing open carry is the only way to turn the tide. Here's the thing. You know what's weird? I'm the weird difference splitter on this one. I don't open carry a firearm. I used to when I was younger. I stopped. There are two reasons. The first reason is it's a huge tactical disadvantage, right? You can open carry and you can do your part to change the tide and normalize people, whatever, all the things. Desensitize them, sure. But in the end, you're the first person shot if anybody walks in, right? So that's thing one. Thing two, I don't know that it really has as much of a desensitization as you think it does. The times that I got interacted with, most people asked something along the lines of like, oh, so you're an undercover cop or something? They're used to every once in a while seeing a firearm on somebody's hip. It is typically a detective or somebody in law enforcement or whatever that is in also plain clothes. And so most people don't really notice it at all. And the people that do just make an assumption that there's a reason for it. So, I mean, it's not a guy waving it around. So they're really not all that scared of it to begin with. And then the last part of it is the people that are unnerved by, oh my gosh, gun. There's nothing you're going to do. Them being around it doesn't necessarily change their opinion. Now, I don't disagree with you that if everybody did it, it would start to become a normal thing, and people then it would probably work to desensitize. But off the surface, I don't know that it really does something. Text messenger says you've covered ears and now the guns. So that means it's time for whiskey talk, right? Last time I remember you and Noah were talking, you just come back from your tour. I believe Tennessee was fascinating to listen to you discuss. I'd love to hear what your favorites are and won't break the bank. Yeah, absolutely. Discussion for Dr. Fire next time he's around. Text messenger says, yeah, you definitely seem like a guy who open carry, not surprised at all. Good. I mean, I'm glad. Here's the thing. I take the life of myself and my family extraordinarily seriously. And I threatening harm or performing harm is not a safe thing to do for you. I'm glad my reputation precedes me. Text messenger says, I agree with you. I conceal carry and I'm a concealed carry guy, but I'm just saying it's going to take open carry advocates to make a difference. Concealed carrying or blabbing about how dumb the libs are isn't doing anything. Yeah, I agree with that. I just, every once in a while, where that goes into the crazy is you get people that do things like they go and open carry an AR-15 inside of a Walmart, right? And then they strut around with a rifle strapped over their shoulder and scare the bejesus out of everybody and then act like they're an activist, that they're, you know, well, there's nothing wrong with this. This is normal. There's nothing wrong with and those people. And then to make it worse, the police, you know, get called or whatever, and then they're dumb enough to film it and put it on YouTube because they're proud of their stupid little stunt. And then do things like, well, I'm not technically breaking the law. I mean, I'm not threatening anybody. You know, it's just, come on. We have enough problems. We don't need you. I wasn't threatening anybody. I was just buying milk. It's obvious that I'm not a threat. I have my milk. Those kind of people just drive me nuts. So anyway, I have taken a different stance. I used to be a completely 180 degrees from what I'm saying today. I used to be the more guns, the better, the more open, the better, the all the things, the better. And I used to be the guy that, like, if you are a person that pushes back on it, I'll just find a bigger right hand to God. The reason I own a Ruger 44 Magnum is because I had a friend of mine who was like, hey, could you not carry a gun when you're around me? Because it makes me uncomfortable. And so my response to that was I went and I bought the, I was like, hey, I need the largest pistol that you have. And he's like, well, I got this 9-inch Ruger Magnum 44. I'm like, perfect. It's great. Let's pair it with a Galco leather holster so that it's real obvious. And we'll call that a day. This is the one and only reason I bought that gun. I think I shot it once. I was like, oh, this sucks to shoot. It's single action. But it was purely a purchase, and it was the only time I've ever carried that gun is when I'm around him, because he doesn't get it. So I've been there. I understand what you're getting at. I don't necessarily disagree with the premise of it. I'm trying to find a more effective approach. Texter says, statistically, you have a better chance of being struck by lightning than to defend yourself against a tyrannical government. Yeah, I'm not sure that people carry handguns to defend themselves against a tyrannical government. Text messenger says, when you open carry, you become the first target, rendering you and your firearm useless to help. Yeah, that has become my take on it, is that it is largely an ineffective strategy. I agree with the idea in general. I just, I don't know. I try to find a more proper approach to doing that sort of thing. So text messenger says, it's 775-5559, number 2. Join us. You call, text, join us in the chat room. I can't read that on the air. I'm sorry. So things that, you know, something we didn't have time to get to, and I'm real ashamed of it. It kind of relates to our current discussion. A city in Massachusetts got rid of their spot shooter program. If you're not familiar with spot shooter, it's this idiotic thing that tries to detect gunshots. And as you can imagine, it comes with the problems that the government would have when the government rolls out a system that tries to detect gunshots and then tries to narc on people. It detects all manner of things that aren't gunshots. It gets all sorts of people into trouble that aren't there. The fun thing, if you want to call it that, is that the thing that finally got it out of the way was they got concerned about illegal immigrants. And so when Department of Immigration started to get connected and started to get concerned, that's where they got to the point where they're like, huh, well, this is going to work. And so now they shut them off. Like, it's great. All right. That'll do it for my time. Have a good weekend. We'll see you all, I think, on Tuesday. This is Critical Thought on KNOX.

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17: News. I'm Mike Dubusky. The Centers for Disease Control now says it will send seven doctors to the Democratic Republic of the Congo to help assist in containing the outbreak of Ebola there. ABC's Patrick Grevel says it comes as the Trump administration faces criticism for cutting funding to medical agencies.
18: The International Rescue Committee says the Trump administration's severe funding cuts last year weakened systems in the Democratic Republic of Congo that would have detected the current Ebola outbreak sooner. That allowed the disease to spread undetected and uncontained for longer, contributing to its rapid growth now. The A group saying that the true scale of transmission may be significantly higher than current figures show.
17: In a ceremony at the White House this past hour, President Trump swearing in Kevin Warsh as the new chairman of the Federal Reserve. And Americans are hitting the road this Memorial Day, with AAA expecting 45 million people to travel more than 50 miles from home. This is ABC News. A little more than a week before the start of hurricane season, NOAA weather experts are now predicting a relatively quiet summer in the Atlantic.
19: Between June 1st and the end of November, their prediction is for a below average 8 to 14 named storms, says Dr. Neil Jacobs.
20: And 1 to 3 major hurricanes with winds at or above 111 miles an hour.
19: But NOAA's lead hurricane forecaster, Matt Rosenkranz, urges coastal communities not to let their guard down.
21: You want to know your threat now to be able to plan for that threat and then get your supplies ready.
19: Even in a year with only a few storms, it takes only one hurricane to affect an entire region of the country. Jim Ryan, ABC News.
17: The Mount Everest guide with the most summits is now urging Nepalese authorities to limit the number of climbers that try to scale the world's tallest mountain. The number of climbers along fixed rope lines can leave them exposed to harsh weather conditions for longer periods of time. Number of climbers increased this season after China closed the Tibet route. I'm Mike Dubusky, ABC News.
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22: A mix of sun and clouds, high 71, with wind out of the south. Your full KNOX five-day forecast follows the news. Good afternoon. Here are your latest stories. The Grand Forks Regional SWAT team made a high-risk arrest. Around 5:30 in the evening, officers served a high-risk search warrant in the 1100 block of North 55th Street. They located and arrested 27-year-old Randy Bolden of Grand Forks, who was wanted on multiple felony charges. Bolden was taken into custody outside the home without incident. Moorhead police have charged two parents with felony drug counts after their child brought THC products to a middle school. The arrest followed a search warrant in which investigators recovered THC flower, cartridges, and wax, along with psychedelic mushrooms and large amounts of cash. Police say the juvenile brought what appeared to be candy to Horizon Middle School on Monday. Several students ate the items and became ill. AAA forecast as many as 45 million Americans will travel at least 50 miles from home this Memorial Day weekend, setting a new record for the holiday. More than 39 million people are expected to travel by car. Current pump prices are the highest since the summer of 2022. This look at news is brought to you by Grand Cities Monument. 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
23: 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It's time for the KNOX Waylands Moving and Storage five-day forecast from staff meteorologist Mark Ewens. Here's where we're at for today. We're looking at clouds, late day showers, a high temperature of 65 expected today, And we'll see southerlies to 30. So, yeah, it's going to be a nice breezy day. I always love it when every day that I'm going to take a camper someplace, it just seems like the wind's got to blow. I don't know why it is, but for some odd reason, that's just my lot in life. I get to deal with strong winds all the time. I'm not mad about it. I am not mad at all. Everything's fine. That's just not a problem. Okay. Tonight, showers, some heavy. Low of 47, easterlies to 20. An early shower on Saturday, followed by afternoon sun and a high of 66. Then on Sunday, lots of sun, a warmer 80. Memorial Day, sun and 86. Tuesday, dry, 88. Maybe 3/4 of an inch of rain. That would be helpful. We can handle that. Currently, it is 64 degrees. Weather throughout the hour. Mark Ewan's forecast, severe weather information first. 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

0: Okay, as we start off the day today, this is not the way I planned on starting the day, okay? I was going to have a nice light day going into the Memorial Day holiday and send everybody into a weekend, whatever the case may be. But okay, when you hear things that you just have to talk about, you just have to talk about them, okay? Folks, I've not been in the mood to back up the president lately because of the gas prices, the war in Iran, that type of thing. But I got to call him like I see him. So for those of you with Trump derangement syndrome, you're probably going to be upset about the way the show starts today. But I'm just going to say this to get started. I was under the impression until today, until just I was today years old, okay, when I found out that the Democratic Republic of the Congo is not an independent country. I didn't know this until just today. We need a 51st star on the flag, because apparently the Democratic Republic of the Congo is now an American state. I didn't know this. You know, we thought the 51st state was going to be Greenland. And then the 51st state was going to be, what was it, Canada? Right. So Canada will be 51. And then Greenland was going to be 51 or 52. And some people had designs on Cuba as perhaps putting a star in the flag. No, apparently we have had a 51st state the whole time, and nobody knew that the Democratic Republic of the Congo is an American state. I don't know who their senators are. I don't know who their representatives are. I'm not even sure of the population. They probably have a few. I don't know how they voted on various bills, but clearly they are a state in the United States, because they're blaming President Trump for an outbreak of Ebola in the Democratic Republic of the Congo. I just heard this on ABC News.
1: The International Rescue Committee says the Trump administration's severe funding cuts last year weakened systems in the Democratic Republic of Congo that would have detected the current Ebola outbreak there sooner. That is contributing to the rapid spread of the disease now, the aid group says, saying the cuts left the region dangerously exposed. The cuts mean there is also a shortage of frontline equipment now needed to contain the outbreak, it says. Patrick Reeval, ABC News, London.
0: So, I mean, we're in charge of the healthcare system in the Democratic Republic of the Congo. We're not even in charge of our own healthcare system. We don't have socialized medicine here in the United States. Okay. Now, if there was an outbreak of Ebola or Hantavirus or something like that in the U.S. mainland, I would expect that the United States would have a response. But somebody has to explain to me why the president and the United States of America and your tax dollars are being blamed for the fact that a third world country is a third world country and can't manage its own health care. How in the blue green earth is it possible that this is Donald Trump's fault? I mean, seriously, you're an independent. We go through this all the time. People are coming to the United States because they want a better life. Well, that's a failure on the part of the countries they're leaving. That's a failure on them. People shouldn't want to leave Mexico if they're from Mexico. They should be proud of being from Mexico. Instead, they come to the United States and they're proud of being from Mexico. But their own country did not allow them the opportunity to make a living, succeed, and thrive in Mexico. And you can insert any other country at the end of that sentence. So you've got that going. So now in the Democratic Republic of Congo, the Trump funding cuts from U.S. tax dollars are being blamed because a third world country half the world away has got problems. Perhaps that's ineffective leadership on the part of the third world country. Who is the president of the Democratic Republic of? Oh, you know what? They didn't mention that. We don't know who the president of the Democratic Republic of Congo is. We're not sure. But no matter what, it's Trump's fault. Ebola, boy, I'll tell you, this is a new reach, folks. This is a new reach. Remember when everything was Trump's fault? Now, I'll tell you, the gas price is Trump's fault. I'll just say, it's not Iran's fault, it's Trump's fault. No plan, dragging our legs, dragging our feet, can't get the war done, all that kind of thing. That's his fault, okay? But Ebola in the Democratic Republic of Congo is not Donald Trump's fault. It's just not. Democratic Republic of Congo would want us to recognize their sovereignty as a nation. But apparently they're dependent upon our money so they can fix their healthcare problems? No. I'm sorry, that doesn't work, and somebody's got to push back against that. Somebody has to. So I'll be the one that does it. The Democratic Republic of Congo needs to get their poop in a group and do what they're supposed to do as a nation and contain a deadly disease outbreak. My goodness. How much can we blame on Donald
1: Trump? The International Rescue Committee says the Trump administration's severe...
0: The International Rescue Committee. Anybody familiar with the International Rescue Committee?
1: Their funding cuts last year weakened systems in the Democratic Republic of Congo.
0: So Donald Trump's funding cuts weakened systems in the Democratic Republic of Congo. So the very first conclusion that you can draw from that is that the Democratic Republic of Congo is dependent on U.S. funding to have a healthcare system. I mean, if we weren't funding things like that, maybe we would have a better standardized care, standardized level of, or level of standardized care for health screening in the United States. And we could help you afford your healthcare bills, right?
1: We would have detected the current Ebola outbreak there sooner. That is contributing to the rapid spread of the disease now, the aid groups say.
0: Okay, so now they're going to blame the president for the rapid spread of the disease because the Democratic Republic of Congo won't contain its people. So they're going to blame that on Donald Trump as well. Because not only they've now detected the disease, but they can't keep people apart. I mean, we figured out a way in the United States during COVID.
1: Saying the cuts left the region dangerously exposed. The cuts.
0: What do you mean dangerously exposed? It shouldn't have been dangerously exposed. You're a country. It's your job to make sure your country isn't exposed. You must have leadership. Somebody must be in charge of the Democratic Republic of Congo. They're a democratic republic. People must vote there, right? There must be somebody that we talk to that's in charge of the DRC.
1: This means there is also a shortage of frontline equipment now needed to contain the outbreak.
0: What about the rest of the countries in Africa? Africa's a big place. So there's because of our funding problems, there's now a shortage of the equipment needed. Well, what about, like, Egypt? What about, like, South Africa? The countries along the Mediterranean? The places where there is wealth in Africa? Okay? Are they not trying to contain this problem in the Democratic Republic? So you've got a deadly Ebola outbreak going on. And you're the other countries in Africa right around the DRC are just looking at each other and saying, well, the U.S. has got to handle it. Are you freaking kidding me? You've got, I don't know how many countries in Africa. There's wealth in many of them. And they're all looking at each other going, the U.S. has got to step in the Congo. No. You've got a country and then you've got a continent. Figure it out. Dear Lord. All right. So anyway, just so you know, it took, a week? At least it took a week this time. That's extraordinarily long. It took a week to blame Donald Trump for Ebola. Good work, ABC. 775-5559. You're on KNOX and the Ryan Cunningham Show.
2: Maybe sleaze in their discussions of the Democratic Republic of Congo, as you said, basically ignored every other nation on the face of this earth. I mean, we're about as far away as you can get in comparison to all the other nations from the Congo.
0: Right.
2: What about the entirety of Europe? The entirety of the Middle East?
0: Right.
2: I guess they're all short on cash. They don't have anything, do they?
0: No, yeah, that oil price is down. There's no money in Saudi Arabia or UAE, Qatar. And we're fighting a war for them, by the way. So maybe they can help us out on this Ebola thing. I don't know.
2: it's amazing to me. Like you say, it's another way to blame Donald Trump. It is TDS on steroids at this point. It has gotten so stupid. I mean, at what point do they understand that we are, $40 trillion in debt or damn near, or probably over that already? At some point, you're going to have to look at ways to trim back. And if we're the United States of America, maybe the funding needs to be spent in and on the United States of America.
0: Genius idea. Really is. Thank you for the call. You're on KNOX and the Ryan Cunningham Show.
3: Well, good afternoon. Congo's got maybe the richest lithium in the world, so can't they hire Dr. Fauci to come and take care of their stuff over there?
0: You would think so, right? I mean, well, there's got to be somebody.
3: They have all kinds of money. Lithium is worth price of gold almost.
0: Yeah, but when you have a government right. that's hell bent on keeping all the money for themselves and not using it for the betterment of their people, yeah, their government leaders are probably wealthy, but no one else is, right? And there's no resources apparently.
3: Well, they can tax the lithium like they do at oil companies and everybody else over in this country. You know, they should learn from the United States.
0: I would think so. I don't get it. I thank you for the call. You're on KNOX, 775-5559. You're on KNOX and the Ryan Cunningham Show.
4: Anyone come to our aid when we had a COVID pandemic?
0: Well, everybody had a COVID pandemic, so I mean, you know, I get it, right?
4: Yeah, I guess. But, you know, we stopped sending money over there because wasn't that part of the Doge thing? I think there were a lot of countries in that area who didn't get money or aid anymore. But it's rightfully pointed out, right, that lots of times when you send aid to those countries, and this goes a little bit back to that Somalian fraud that Minnesota is dealing with, when you send aid to those countries, it doesn't get to the people that it's supposed to get to, right? It ends up in the government's hands. So to blame Trump for something that obviously is falling in the Congo government's hands is absolutely asinine. But you know, there's nothing surprising about it, because what do we have coming up here in a few months? And so everything possible that the mainstream media and the Democrat Party
0: sure.
4: can do
0: yeah, there's that.
4: To lay blame on Trump is going to happen right now.
0: Yeah. I thank you for the call. That's a very good point. Okay. That really is. That's a very good point, that whatever can be done to throw sand, mud, cold water on the shoes of Donald Trump is going to be done. Okay, so we got to find a way. So again, let no crisis go without taking. I don't even remember what the phrase is anymore. Okay, but make sure you take advantage of every crisis. Okay, that's the key. You got to make sure you take advantage of every crisis. So here's this crisis, and we've got to find a way to take advantage of it. There's got to be a way to blame an Ebola outbreak in the Democratic Republic of Congo on Donald Trump. There's got to be some way. And this is what they come up with. Funding cuts. But to me, it's an example of a larger issue. Okay? And the larger issue is this. A country is a country for a reason. The Democratic Republic of Congo is a country. It has responsibilities. Countries have responsibilities. So when we talk about the immigration issue, and the immigration issue that we talk about is something along the lines of, we have to let people into the United States because they're fleeing their own countries so that they can find a better life. No, what those countries need to do is fix themselves so that they can keep their people where they are, because nobody wants to flee their homeland. Okay, sometimes you're looking for an adventure. And I'm okay with understanding that, okay? But you don't want to flee your homeland. That's not something you want to do under normal circumstances. So make them fix their own countries. And in this case, we're in the same situation. They've got a country. Now, it sucks. Their country's terrible. As a matter of fact, Donald Trump has a word. Well, it's followed with hole. Okay. That's the country that they're in. Okay. That's the type of country that they're in, is one of those countries. 775-5559. You're on KNOX and the Ryan Cunningham Show.
5: You know, Ryan, we have NGOs for a reason, and those NGOs cover the entire globe. For a reason. They have the subject matter experts. They understand what the population is like, what their capabilities are, what their capabilities are not. And when you have government funding stepping in to fulfill the NGO's role, you're going to have nothing but fraud, waste, and abuse, because the governments try and make other governments like themselves. I'm going to use example. The earthquake in Haiti. Quick response. We went down there. We gave them a bunch of money, a bunch of resources. This country has always been a crap hole. The people there have always kept it a crap hole. We go in there, we try to resolve a problem statement. We end up trying to elevate their entire way of life. We're increasing their quality of life there. We're still not out. We're still there, feeding them, housing them, building more schools, and it's not going to stop. That's why we need to ensure that the NGOs are doing it as opposed to other countries doing it. We want to be there to help. We want to enable. We want to open up logistical lines to make sure they can get. But it's not our role for our country to go in and make their country better.

0: Well, nobody wants nation building. Well, if we're funding the Democratic Republic of Congo's healthcare system and it collapses due to an Ebola outbreak, then all of a sudden we're nation building. Their healthcare system's dependent upon ours, right? Their healthcare system's dependent upon you, the taxpayer, the Democratic Republic of Congo. You're not a nation if you can't handle something like this. Texter writes, heard we refused to let a plane land in the U.S. yesterday, possible passenger exposed to Ebola. Plane landed in Canada. Sure, that'll keep Ebola out of the United States. Canada lets the plane land. Maybe we need to take over Canada after all. Texter writes, Felix, what is it, Shisadeki? No, Ketty. Felix Shishaketti. I'm not sure if I'm even pronouncing that right. Felix Shisaketti. Sounds like something I ate last night. Current president and head of the state of the Democratic Republic of Congo. Another text writes, why the hell are we giving them money in the first place? Well, because they'll fall apart if we... Because China will. That's why. We're giving them money to keep China from getting a foothold in Africa. That's why. Okay? Text writes, yeah, the Democrats of the United States of America... LOL. Text writes, if it wasn't for money the government steals from us, about 179 countries would cease to exist. Look up the amount of countries that we give our money away to. Another writes, they just hate Trump. Well, but they do. There are people, and this story from ABC News is proof positive of that. It's proof positive of the idea that we'll blame anything we can on Donald Trump. A texter writes, Trump doesn't need help from the Democrats to get crushed in the midterms. He can do that all by himself. Well, you know what? I'll throw you a fish on that. He can with Iran. Okay, you're right about that. He can get crushed in the midterms because of what's going on in Iran. Clearly. Okay, that's a problem. So I'm not going to deny you that he has the opportunity. Before Ebola, we had high gas prices. We did. Texter writes, $39 trillion in debt. The president wants $1 billion for a ballroom no one felt was needed. Now $1.8 billion in taxpayer funds to pay his allies who are wronged by Biden, real fiscal conservative in office. The $39 billion's not his fault. Okay? You can't blame the $39 billion on Donald Trump. A small portion of that you can blame on Donald Trump, and most of that portion is because of Ebola. You want to know where that comes from? Look at previous presidents. Okay, many of those contributed to the $39 billion. The ballroom is not a bad idea. It just isn't. Okay, we just found out at the White House Correspondents' Dinner that taking those types of things off-site is dangerous. Okay, people get shot. People get shot at. We have shootouts with terrorists. Okay, so the ballroom is not a bad idea. You can go ahead and cling to that as a talking point if you want to. Texter writes, last caller should take off the N95. No, I think he's in a helmet. Okay. Texter writes, how about the phrase excrement cavity? We could try that. Another texter writes, nation building loads the pockets of the ultra wealthy. Another, you were losing your Trump cred, so you needed a free throw. The Democratic Republic of Congo to get you back in the good graces of Trumpers. Dude, I don't need to be in the good graces of Trumpers. I could give a you-know-what less about whether or not the Trumpers like me. This is a place we're going to find the truth. And the truth doesn't always favor Donald Trump. So, you know, shut your pie hole, okay? Texter writes, can bone-conducting headphones affect your hearing if you listen too loud with them? That must have been meant for Dr. Fire, I think. Texter writes, national debt rising faster right now than at any point in history. That might be because of inflation. Okay, the interest on the money that we have to pay to borrow is a problem. But, you know, here's the thing. Those of you that are worried about the national debt, my advice to you, don't. Don't worry about the national debt. There's a lot of people that are making bank on the American economy right now. And when it's time to tax them, they'll be taxed. And we'll pay the national debt back. Okay? Even with Social Security, all we have to do is raise the wage threshold on Social Security to fund it. We'll be fine. I'm not concerned about the national debt, to tell you the absolute truth. You're on KNOX and the Ryan Cunningham Show.
1: You know what? I'm going to be like J Money. Hey, Brother Cunningham.
0: Yeah.
1: Why don't you change the subject? It's a holiday.

0: Day weekend. The hell with the Trump and the war and the fighting and all that crap. Change it up today.
1: Well, we will at some point.
0: Man, too much violence in this world, hey? Way too much. Everybody's Trump haters and... you know what? You should be talking about what you're going to go.
1: I get it, and we will, but I can't let that go. When they issue a story about, you know, this, that, and the other, okay, and they issue a story about how we're not funding the Democratic Republic of Congo, come on, man. I can't do that. I can't let that go, okay? I just can't. You know?
0: Well, each to their own, Mr. Cunningham.
1: I know.
0: You know what? That's your right.
1: What? It is. I thank you for the call. It is my right. And under normal circumstances, we'd lighten up, take it into the weekend, and we will do that. But I can't hear that on ABC News and just let that go. Okay? I just can't. All right? We've got more coming up in a couple of moments. News is on the way in a couple of moments as well.
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3: Markets continue to be mixed today as the Bulls try to halt a three-day losing streak. You're listening to the American Ag Network. Good morning, I'm Susan Littlefield. USDA reported multiple flash export sales this morning that could give corn and soy its boost. For corn, it's to Mexico at 493,700 metric tons. That is split between two marketing years. There was also 110,000 metric tons to an unknown destination, splitting that marketing year as well. Also, USDA reported a soybean meal sale, 252,000 metric tons to an unknown, and that too was split between two marketing years. The dollar index is firm this morning. U.S. equity futures indexes are pointed higher, and the S&P 500 poised for its eighth straight weekly gain, its longest run since 2023. The Midwest weather outlook is generally unremarkable, and as a typical itself, a good for crop prospects out there. This is the American Ag Network.
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3: July corn now trading 2 to the plus at 464 and a quarter. December up 2 and a quarter, 487 and a quarter. July beans 1197 up 2 and 3 quarters. November 1189 and a half up 2 and 3 quarters. Soybean meal for July 331.40 up 3. Oil July 74.37 up 50. Chicago wheat July 645 and 3 quarters down 1 and 3 quarters. Kansas City July 681 and a quarter down 5 and 3 quarters. And Minneapolis July 686, 4 and a quarter lower. Live cattle for June, 248.90 down 25. August, 238.35 down 1. August feeders dropped 9.95, 346.57. September down 9.95, limit at 343.42. Lean hogs, June, 95.65 up 52. July, $100.20. That is up 17. Class 3 milk for June, 2 lower, 16.58. And July, 16.78 down 8. 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
7: Today, cloudy, late showers, high of 65 and a south wind. Your full KNOX 5-day forecast follows the news. Good afternoon. Here are your latest stories. The former leader of a Twin Cities nonprofit has been sentenced to nearly 42 years in prison in a $250 million pandemic fraud case. Amy Bach ran Feeding Our Future, which claimed to have provided millions of meals to children in need during the pandemic. Following the sentencing, authorities announced charges against 15 more people accused of fraud tied to federal payments for social services administered through Minnesota's state government. The MHA Nation is outlining plans to extend natural gas development, crude oil storage, and attract data centers. The group says the Fort Berthold Reservation will be the site. Officials say the reservation's excess power, water access, and natural cooling make it attractive for large-scale data center projects. Governor Kelly Armstrong is directing government agencies to fly flags at half-staff on Memorial Day. He is encouraging all North Dakotans to do the same at homes and businesses on Monday. This Look at News is brought to you by Botzer Garage. 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I'm Jake Judd, KNOX News.
1: 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The KNOX Wayland's Moving and Storage 5-day forecast from staff meteorologist Mark Ewens. We're going to see some showers late day today. Some of those could be heavy tonight. We'll see a high of 65, southerlies to 30. And tonight we'll look for a low of 47 with easterlies to 20. Then an early shower on Saturday with some afternoon sun and a high of 66. Lots of sun, warmer with 80 coming up on Sunday. Monday, Memorial Day, sunny, 86. Tuesday, dry, 88, then maybe more rain coming up at the end of next week. Some timely rains here in the spring. Let's hope that continues. Currently it's 64. Weather throughout the hour, Mark Ewens forecast, and severe weather information first. 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For household, office, commercial, moving, or storage needs, call Wayland's 775-5557. Texter writes, Ryan, what killed more people in Africa today, Ebola or black separatists killing white farmers? Another texter writes, Trump bailed out the EAU and is reported to increase the deficit by a million minimum of $4 trillion. Yeah. You know, it's funny how we care about, all of a sudden now, there are people that care about the debt. By the way, you're just flat out wrong. We don't have a $4 trillion deficit. Okay, we don't have a $4 trillion deficit a year. We can't increase the deficit every year by $4 trillion. It's impossible. Okay, and now you care. Boy, you didn't care during Biden. You didn't care about that during Biden. It's really weird that you didn't care about that during Biden. It's weird. It's just really weird that nobody cared about the debt during Biden. Okay, another texter writes, Schlitz beer hole. Did I hear that Schlitz is done? That's it. We're done making Schlitz. Isn't going to be made anymore. That's all done now. There's no more. They're going to close down at some point, and then that's it. So we got this. So that's unfortunate. We've got that today. We're going to talk about UFOs today. Believe it or not, that was on the show sheet. This deal with Ebola wasn't on the show sheet. UFOs is on the show sheet. Okay. So we're going to talk about that. And, also, I have to, my wife made me bleed this morning, okay? I may need intervention. I may need some intervention on that. I'm not really sure how I'm supposed to respond to this. Some of you may have some ideas, and I'm not going to turn away any of them. So maybe you can help me figure out the appropriate response. I'll tell you what happened. It still hurts, by the way. I'm just going to go ahead and mention that. First, we have a revenue enhancer, and we'll come back with more on the Ryan Cunningham Show next.
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And when you encounter it, it's actually better, perhaps, than the original, okay? Now, this is very out of character for us, but you know what? We had Joel saying, hey, lighten it up. This was something that I was flirting with doing today. And now that Joel said lighten it up, he's the new program director. We're going to make him the program director of the radio station. Okay? Last night, I was looking through some music. My daughter is a Jelly Roll fan. Okay? She's a big Jelly Roll fan. And I have to admit, I mean, I like some of Jelly Roll's music, but I'm not a big, I mean, I haven't been a big fan. Okay. If I was going to offer some moderate criticism on Jelly Roll, his whole music career to this point, at least in country, has been to write song after song after song about his drug rehab and, you know, how, you know, pills and alcohol and things like that are the devil. And he's clean and sober now and things are better. Okay, that's fine, but I don't know how many songs you can write about that and still keep it going in the right direction. You know what I mean? Now, there might be some variances to that, but it's sort of that's how it comes off with his hits. Okay, so I was looking through some Jelly Roll music last night, and I came across a cover that, gosh darn it, if it doesn't sound better than the original. And what this is Jelly Roll teamed up with T-Pain. I don't know how many of you know about T-Pain, but I'm going to try to make Jay Money smile here when I say that my favorite T-Pain song is I'm on a Boat, a parody from Saturday Night Live. If you ever saw I'm on a Boat, T-Pain was in that, and we can't play that on the air because it's terrible. I mean, it's a great song, but it's got very, very bad language. And so we can't play it here, but it's all about guys winning a free pass on a boat. Anyway, T-Pain. I would have never expected to hear the words T-Pain and country music in the same sentence unless there was a not or never will be somewhere in that sentence, okay? But Jelly Roll and T-Pain team up to do a cover of a Toby Keith song. Now, right there, we just lost a lot of the Cletus crossovers. Okay, they're like, oh, no, no, no. Only Toby Keith can do Toby Keith. Well, they covered Should Have Been a Cowboy. I didn't know about it. I don't think this has ever been released for radio play. Jelly Roll, Toby Keith, Jelly Roll and T-Pain doing a cover of Toby Keith's Should Have Been a Cowboy. I think I like this one better than the original. And that's hard to say, isn't it? Because it's Toby Keith. But I'm not going to play the whole thing. Here's just a sample of it, though. I think I'm a Jelly Roll fan now.

0: It seems like the first time that I've actually heard Jelly Roll, who's been at the North Dakota State Fair, by the way. It's the first time that I have ever heard him just sing a country song. Like, not anything with a different message, not anything about his background. Just rear back and bang out a song that's just pure country and let her rip. And gosh dang it, that's good. I can get on board with this. If they release that, they have a hit. I think they have an absolute hit. Now, a texter writes to 775-5559. Jelly Roll sucks. Okay.
1: How dare you?
0: All right, so we got that going for us. Another texter writes, terrible version of Toby's song.
1: How dare you?
0: That's just not fair. That show was good. That song was good. All right? Another texter writes, here's a shirt for you, but there's no shirt. Okay. Another texter writes, Nashville guy can give you some helpful tips on your bloodshed issue. Another texter writes, make her eat straight rhubarb. This is about my wife. I'll tell you about that in a second. Another texter writes, that's horrible, Ryan. No, it's not. Jeez, you guys. I'll tell you what, anything new with this audience, anything new at all, from the e-bikes that you're going to throw off the bridge to Jelly Roll doing a country song, you guys are just irate about it. You're the no fun group. I'm going to start calling you No Fun Radio. That's what I'm going to. You guys are no fun. No Fun Radio. That's horrible. That's terrible. I don't like that at all. You probably didn't even like the Toby Keith song. You probably haven't heard it in years. So just what a bunch of fun haters. You know, I'll tell you what. Maybe those are the hats that I'll get. Maybe I should make some KNOX fun hater hats and bring you into the fun hater group. That might sell. That might actually go, okay? You guys could be a part of the fun haters. Wear your hats around. Maybe have club meetings. You know? Here's how we dish on fun on KNOX. See, Joel, this is why you don't try to open it up. Okay? People are just angry. And they're willing to just say anything. I mean, that was Cajun Spice Guy that said that's horrible. You know, he probably hasn't had gumbo in days. Or his chili verde or whatever. So, okay, apparently it's bad. Fine. All right. Thanks for trying to... on the wife issue, making me bleed today. Well, it's an interesting story. We'll get to that in a moment. You're on KNOX in the Fun Hater Program. Welcome.
2: Yeah, the Fun Hater Program. Hey, there's something you guys got to do over there. You guys do a lot of stuff at KNOX. You call games, you know, you deal with big advertisers. What's stopping you guys from opening up a merch store?
0: Being in the merchandise business? What stops from opening up a merch store?
2: Online creators make merch, and it's pretty easy for them. I mean, at least you guys could do it. You know, put a link on the site to purchase, like, you know, KNOX t-shirts, hoodies, or something like that, or, like, make some novelty ones that are funny. I don't know.
0: You know, we go out to give them away, and people don't take them. But you're telling me if we put them on the website, people will buy them?
2: You know what? Maybe. You know what? Hey, if I got a free one, I would take one, but I just live too far away from Grand Forks to ever make it that area.
0: Well, so. You can show up once in a while. You know, it'd be kind of nice. Get on the road and make a road trip once in a while instead of, you know, you kind of remind me of the Unabomber. You're kind of living out there in the country just all by yourself trying to stay off the grid.
2: Oh, my goodness. Yeah, I didn't have that on my 2026 bingo card, getting called the Unabomber by Ryan Cunningham.
0: Well, I'm not calling you the Unabomber. I'm just saying you remind me of the Unabomber. You might be the sequel. A little concerned about that.
2: Very different.
0: I'm going to start watching. If anything ticks in my mailbox, I'll know it came from you.
2: In the mailbox. Thanks for taking my call.
0: You're welcome. I appreciate your time today. A texter writes, why aren't the environmentalists up in arms about the data centers? Because this is an article here that says data centers make neighborhoods up to 4 degrees hotter. Neighborhoods? Data centers aren't in neighborhoods. The ones in North Dakota aren't going to be in neighborhoods. Data centers are the neighborhood. So, I mean, I don't know why environmentalists aren't up in arms about them. They already are because of the water. What's funny is that conservative people that don't want data centers become very big environmentalists because all they worry about is water. As soon as you talk to them about a data center coming, they're all environmentalists because the first thing they talk about is water, water, water. They become environmentalists, right? Texter writes Duo Bomber. Another texter wants to know, where are people getting the 2026 bingo cards? I must be out of the loop. Phil O'Reilly wants a fun hater hat. Okay, here's what happened with my... You can help me with this next hour. So my morning routine, the alarm goes off. I go over to the closet to retrieve the clothing that I'm going to wear that day and begin to make my way downstairs to take a shower. Now, every morning when I get up, before I go downstairs, I come back towards the bed and I give my wife a hug and a kiss. That's what husbands and wives do. She says, have a good day. I say, have a good day back. We're wishing each other a good day. Sometimes that's the only time of the day we get to be together, right? Because then I come in late at night and do whatever. So this is the one chance that we have to actually say, hey, have a good day. Okay. So that's what I do. This morning, I was walking over towards the bed to do that. And I stepped on something that caused immense pain immediately. It sent a corkscrew right up my spine. My wife had taken off her shoes by the bed last night, and she had an event for her job yesterday that caused her to wear heels. She took off one of those shoes upside down, and the heel that she was wearing are those big sort of one-inch square heels. You know, those big thick ones. They're not the thin heels. They were big, thick, thick heels. Okay. I stepped on it and immensely painful. When I got to the shower, I realized that my foot was bleeding. I had blood pouring out of my foot. It stopped bleeding after a little bit of attention. And when I got out of the shower this morning, I put a Band-Aid on the underside of my toe. Do you know how hard it is to put a Band-Aid on the underside of your toe? That's tough to do. Okay? That's tough to do. She gets mad at me all the time for where I leave my shoes. Once in a while, I'll wear them into the house and I'll take them off underneath the dining room table, or I'll take them off next to my chair if I plan on going. I'm always under the gun for where I take off my shoes. She takes hers off. I lacerate my foot all the heck. I've got to walk around on a big cut in my left foot all Memorial Day weekend. There's something about this that isn't fair. I need to know what my appropriate response should be. How do I handle this problem? Do I now take my shoes off on the steps and see if I cause an accident? What do I do? Do I just rub some dirt on it and get back in there? How do I handle? I've got a big old cut on my foot. We'll talk about that coming up in the next hour. It hurts, by the way. I am in pain right now. Somebody bring me Advil.
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1: 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Patton, MacArthur, Eisenhower, Marshall, Bradley, and more. 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During May, National Military Appreciation Month, we say thanks to all our men and women in uniform.
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8: ABC News, I'm Mike Dubusky. Tulsi Gabbard is resigning as the Director of National Intelligence, ABC News has confirmed. Gabbard oversaw large-scale reductions in DNI staff, as well as the declassification of government records on the JFK assassination and the investigation into Russian interference in the 2016 election. The CDC now says it's sending 7 medical experts to Central Africa to help contain the current Ebola outbreak. Dr. Satish Pillai is the CDC's incident manager for Ebola response.
9: We continue to support DRC and Uganda country offices and Ministry of Health colleagues with near-term focus on expanding infection prevention and control efforts, strengthening contact tracing and surveillance operations, accelerating laboratory confirmation, addressing logistical gaps, and enhancing risk communication and community engagement.
8: And Kevin Warsh now sworn in as the new chairman of the Federal Reserve. This is ABC News. The Pentagon has unveiled another batch of its so-called UFO files, part of the ongoing release of once classified material ordered by President Trump. Today's files include more than 50 previously classified videos and other documents related to unidentified anomalous phenomena, the official term for UFOs. So far, the Pentagon has found no evidence that any of these incidents are of an extraterrestrial nature. The NASCAR world has been shocked by the sudden death of Kyle Busch. He passed away at 41 years old after what his family called a severe illness.
10: His final win came in what turned out to be his final race, exactly 1 week ago at the Dover Motor Speedway.
11: Why do these moments never get old, Kyle?
12: Because you never know when the last one is.
10: Busch was one of the most successful drivers ever. He holds the all-time record for wins across NASCAR's top three national series, 234 in all.
8: ABC's Will Reeve. Busch had been scheduled to race this weekend in Charlotte. I'm Mike Dubusky, ABC News.
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14: Today, cloudy late showers with a high of 65 and a south wind at 30. Your full KNOX five-day forecast follows the news. Good afternoon. Here are your latest stories. A Bemidji man is facing sex crime charges in 5 North Dakota counties.
15: The 44-year-old is accused of repeatedly sexually assaulting a girl from the time she was 14 until she turned 17. The alleged crimes happened between 2019 and 2023. A Minot man is in custody on charges of embezzling more than $1.5 million from an area ag distributor through invoices from a trucking company that doesn't exist. Prosecutors charged 49-year-old Patrick McCready with felony theft of property. Investigators say McCready submitted nearly 160 invoices over the past 12 years under the name PM Trucking. A Moorhead man is accused of preventing a woman from escaping his vehicle, is now in custody after officers found him hiding in a deep freezer. Authorities were notified Wednesday of a possible assault inside a parked car along Highway 10. A bystander tried to help the woman, but the driver took off with her still inside before officers arrived. Officers then spotted the suspect running into a nearby home and later in the deep freeze. This look at news is brought to you by Radium. 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
16: 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The KNOX Wayland's Moving in Storage 5-day forecast from staff meteorologist Mark Ewens. Clouds and late-day showers expected today, a high of 65, southerlies to 30. Tonight, showers, some heavy, low of 47, easterlies down to 20. Then on Saturday, an early shower with some afternoon sun, 66. Lots of sun, a warmer 80 on Sunday, Memorial Day. Sunny, warm 86. Tuesday, dry and 88. Currently, it is 64 degrees. Weather throughout the hour, Mark Ewens forecast and severe weather information first. 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
1: Hey, Ryan, no longer under my helmet.
0: Okay.
1: Hey, so I've had a couple people walk up to me and say, hey, man, happy Memorial Day. And I have to take pause. You know, I've lost, personally, I lost 99 brothers and sisters. But America has lost 1,091,085 service members. So if we could just, again, remember what this is about. Yes, it's the first day of summer. Yes, you're going to be going to the lake. Yes, you're probably all excited about having a three-day weekend. That's great. But just take that time and remember the reason we have these opportunities is because those before us chose to give their lives so we can celebrate this day, right? And the celebration is in the remembrance. And more importantly, in the standing up against all the evils out there that are trying to take America down. So happy Memorial Day for me, not so much, but yeah, just remember. Oh, and also, it's not Veterans Day. So,
0: you know, I'm glad you brought that up. I was going to ask you to speak directly to that because you have a military background. You know, there is not just one day to thank veterans for their service because, yeah, we do have a day called Veterans Day. But quite frankly, every day that we're breathing free air is a day where we can thank our veterans for that. However, I do hear from veterans from time to time that veterans, living veterans, really want Memorial Day to be reserved for men and women that died in action. They want that to be the thing. They would rather you remember them and not even thank veterans for their service on Memorial Day. I don't know if it's that severe with you, but I hear that from time to time. So I thought I'd ask you to speak to that.
1: Ryan, it is 100% that serious with me also. Those that have gone to combat, those that have seen action, we struggle because the question we often ask is, why did I come back? Did I not do enough? And it sounds silly to a lot of people, but when you're out there and you're fighting the good fight and your brothers and sisters pay that ultimate price, there's a loss inside of you that you can't regain. So we are emphatic about ensuring that we don't forget. We have monuments. We have ceremonies. We have a lot of individuals have their own way of remembering. Like October 3rd for me is a day that I'm literally sick to my stomach on, you know. So if you're listening, and again, this is information for people, and whether they choose to do anything with it or not is totally up to them. But I don't want to hear it. I don't want to hear somebody say thank you for my service. You know, like I've said before, on Monday at 11 a.m. in Mentor, I'm giving the Memorial Day speech, and in it I say something very specific. We have a responsibility to live the lives honoring those that chose to make the ultimate sacrifice for us. And a lot of times, Ryan, I don't think we do. And it, for me, it's frustrating. It gets to the point where I don't ever want to hear anybody tell me, thank you for your service, because my first thought in my mind is, what are you doing for veterans? You know, I deal with these politicians here in the state of North Dakota, and I've time after time after time informed them of situations we're dealing with veterans, and they just have no inclination or no desire. It seems like they use it as a cape to wear for certain situations, but when it comes time to move boots and it comes time to put action into the words, I don't see it. So I guess you could say I'm one of those disgruntled veterans. I love what I did. I still serve. I still sacrifice because I'm working for the government now, which is about as silly as you could imagine. But at the same time, you know, I don't do it for me. I do it for the opportunity to make sure the next person who comes along has a little bit better than I did. And when I see us forsaking that, especially forsaking the fact that again, 1,091,085 people gave their lives, chose to give their lives. I'm not talking those that, you know, came back home like me after combat and lived their life and died of natural causes. I'm talking about those that came home and, you know, suffered from Agent Orange and cancer from Vietnam, or from, you know, many of the other diseases they received in Korea, or, you know, from the inability to cope after coming back from World War II or World War I, you know. That's what this Monday is about. So enjoy, live the life worthy of what they gave for. Enjoy your weekend. But doggone it, understand, people died for you and what you have today. And don't ever forget it, because that's the worst thing we could do.
0: Yeah. No, well said. I thank you for the call, and I thank you for that input on the program today. It's well said. I like the part where the caller says, go out and enjoy the... Don't feel guilty that there's an extra day off. Okay? Go out and enjoy the day. Enjoy the day, whether you're going to Veterans Services or you have plans with your family or whatever. Go out and enjoy the day. Just remember, try to do something that day as to remember why you have the day. And, you know, we talked about this yesterday. I didn't know it until I just looked at it yesterday. But in the year 2000, Congress passed a law asking, it's a law, all Americans are supposed to stop for 1 minute at 3 p.m. on Monday. I don't know why they picked 3, okay? But they picked 3 p.m. on Monday of Memorial Day. So on Monday at 3 p.m., you're supposed to stop for 1 minute of silence. 1 minute at 3 o'clock on Monday. And that's just something little that you can do to just give that 60 seconds of time in your head to remember why maybe you're not working on Monday, or maybe you have a three-day weekend or whatever the case may be. Just remember the day. It's one easy way to do it. 1 minute at 3 o'clock in the afternoon on Monday. That can do wonders for remembering why you have the day. 775-55-59. 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
2: Hi. So the last caller actually resonated something with me. And so I'll just throw it out there. My grandfather did the World War II thing. My father did the two tours in Vietnam thing. I did the Afghanistan thing, although they didn't send me to Afghanistan. It was that time period, but they sent me to El Salvador. And my son is currently in Fort Bragg right now. So we're four generations deep. And the thing that resonated with me is that one thing that is really hard for us to digest is when somebody comes to us and says, thank you for your service. And I don't know why that is so hard, but it is. I also recognize that people are trying to do something nice and say something nice. They just don't know any other way to express it. So I guess what I would get to is, like, is there a way to express to your service members something different other than thank you for your service? Like, if you're really thankful, how else can you display it? I don't know the answer. But I thought I'd throw it out there for conversation.
0: Yeah. Thank you for the call. So how do you go about showing service members that you thank them for their service without just the general thank you for your service? That's interesting. You know, I don't know if this would just throwing it out there. And again, anybody's welcome to comment on that. It's a great question to ask today. You know, if just the general thank you for your service, you feel like that's not getting it done either for you or for the veteran that you're thanking. Okay. What can you do? Just one thought. And I don't know. I don't know if this means anything at all. Okay. You know, you could always say buying a veteran a cup of coffee or buying a veteran a meal or whatever. But then, you know, very often those veterans are going to think, you know, you go back to the previous caller. I'm here. I lived. My friend didn't. And now I get a free meal. That might not actually go over as well as you would think. One thought that I have, send them a card. Now, that seems silly and stupid and little, doesn't it? But you work with me on this, okay? You know the address of a veteran, okay? And you want to thank them for their service. instead of just, you know, hey, I'm in this place and you're in this place, we just happen to be together, it's very convenient for me to say, hey, thank you for your service. A card shows that you went out of your way. You went and bought the card. You wrote something in the card. It wasn't just because it was convenient. The person that you're thanking isn't on the other side of the table from you or just happens to be in the same store at the same time. No, you went out of your way. You bought a card. You wrote something in it. You got that address. You addressed it. You put a stamp on it. There were a lot of things that you did in the process of just sending that card to a veteran. They open it up anytime. And that might hit home for them. You went out of your way to make this effort, and it's not really that much. But I try to put myself in that situation. I can't. I'm not a veteran, so I can't transpose myself into where they're at in their boots, if you will. But what would mean more to me? I just happen to run into me while I'm wearing my hat or whatever, and you buy me a cup of coffee. Or I go out to check the mail one day, and here's a card from somebody I don't even know. And I open it up, and wow, they're thanking me for my service. I feel like that might hit different, as the kids say. Just a thought. 775-5559. 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
3: Yeah, Ryan, that was a good suggestion, a good idea. And like you, I did not serve, so I cannot put myself in their shoes or in their boots, as you have said. But when people are saying thank you for your service, I think what most of us really mean is thank you for taking and fulfilling that oath, because it was a full oath you took. And there were sacrifices that they all made. Some sacrificed everything. They lost their lives. But everyone did sacrifice at some point. They went to Booth. They had to move away, spend time away from their families, do tours overseas, sometimes in places that weren't very nice, even if they were just in support services or other things like that. So by all means, a thank you to everyone out there who served in any capacity. And personal message to Ron, survivor's guilt is a real deal. It happens with the military, it happens with police, it happens with firefighters, it happens with plenty of other, let's just generically call it professions. But you cannot sit and dwell on the thought that why did I come back when others didn't, because that'll eat you up inside. And maybe, Ron, it might be something as simple as don't question the plan of God. And understand that he had a plan for you in coming back. And it may be something as simple as just letting people know the difference between Veterans Day and Memorial Day and reminding people of the sacrifice that was made by those who died and their families who didn't have a husband or a father or a son come back home.
0: Tell you what, let me let you talk to him yourself because he's back with us. I'm going to let you guys go ahead and talk about it together. Welcome back to the show. Go ahead.
1: Hey, so the question being, you know, what can you do to thank a vet for the service they provided? And this caller that's on there right now is 100% correct. Your first responders, your veterans, we're only first responders at an international, national level. You know, your first responders here, your police officers, your ambulance, your firefighters, those guys, honestly, I don't know how they do it, to live in the same community with the people that they're arresting and seeing all this, the travesties they see. You know, I deployed, I came home. They live in it every day. That's a powerful thing for them. But for me, it's, and I'm going to say it's simple, but it's not so simple or else we'd be doing it. Control your country. Work hard. Be diligent. Go in and know what politicians are standing for, and don't vote fools in who are going to sacrifice your community for their own benefit. You know, vote. Let's just start. Well, let's do baby steps. Vote. You should see more from a town of 50,000. You should see more than 4,000 voting in a midterm. You know, we continually forsake what everybody fought and died for what? Well, because one, we're too lazy, or two, because it benefits us. You know,
3: to piggyback on what you're saying, Ron, I think what it really comes down to is if you were willing to sacrifice everything to save this country, the rest of us who are back here should make it a country that was worth saving.
0: Yeah, we could at least go throw a ballot in the box, right? And know what we're voting for while we're doing it, right? So
1: 100%, 100%. Because you know what? Yeah, listen. When the bullets were flying and I was hearing the snaps, crackles, and pops, and the dirt was being kicked up, at that point it became survival. At that point it became me looking out for the guy to my right and to my left so we can get out of that situation and come back. But in the overall picture, when I went from being an operator to a loggie, I started seeing the big picture of, okay, yeah, but what are we really here for? Well, we're here to protect the innocent from the tyrants. America has been doing that since its inception, since the founding. The people of the Mayflower came over because they were being oppressed by the religions of the King of England. If you look at everything we've done, and I don't want to talk about this too much because I despise it, but look at what happened in Mogadishu in 1993. Why were we there? People were starving. Bad people were stealing the food from USAID. So we're asked to come in. And when we come in, all the people in that area, in Haight, Somalia, the fighters stood behind women and children and attacked everything we did. And there's a day that will live with me for the rest of my life that I won't forget, that never, ever should have been experienced. And why? Because, again, we had forgotten, America, we had forgotten who we were.

0: person's going to do a good job. That'll make it worth it for me, but it'll also make it worth it for a lot of my veteran buddies, because honestly, we're standing back right now going, holy crap, why did I do it?
1: I can understand that. I thank you for the call. I appreciate it. Good conversation to have as we go through the Memorial Day holiday. Now, I want to read this text message before I move on, because this is the other side of that now, right? You're going to get the other side of it too. A texter writes to 775-5559, the fallen military soldiers is who he's talking about. He says they didn't give their lives. Their lives were taken away from them way too early in the face of politics. I'm going to read that again. They didn't give their lives. Their lives were taken away from them way too early in the face of politics. You got to be kidding. You know, we just had a robust conversation yesterday about the Civil War and the origins of Memorial Day being tied to the Civil War. And this very text messenger, this very same one, was texting in all about how the Civil War was all about slavery. It was nothing but slavery. The whole purpose was slavery. So you're telling me that those Union war dead that yesterday you said died to free slaves just simply had their lives taken from them too early in the face of politics? Or how about those that went to Japan and went to Europe and put away dictatorships that were causing Americans harm and causing millions of people harm? Was that just the face of politics? You know, you're a despicable person to take Memorial Day and turn it into a talking point against conservatives. You really are. Let's take Memorial Day and leave it off to the side. You start again on Tuesday. How does that sound? And I'm sure many of you know who that texter is. 775-5559. You're on KNOX and the Ryan Cunningham Show.
0: And I'm sure that texter didn't have the guts to serve in the military, him or herself. So also, they're probably the last person that should be talking about the people that gave their life, right? My ex would have served about the same time that Ron did. And, you know, many, many conversations with him when he was in the Gulf about having to leave people behind and how, I mean, that's an absolute mess. And he's still a mess today with struggling with PTSD and all the rest of that stuff. I don't wish that upon anybody, but, you know, it's a long road to hoe, and you're just glad that you are the person that is able to come back and, you know, be able to share your experience. I guess the one thing that, you know, that comes out of it for me is it's that saying that, you know, all gave some gave all. Isn't that a Billy Ray Cyrus song? Yeah. You know, maybe you could probably play that in one of your breaks. I think that would probably be a good reminder for some, or at least a little bit of it anyway, because it's probably very, very poignant about this time of the year.
1: Yep. Thank you for the call. You're on KNOX and the Ryan Cunningham Show.
2: Afternoon, Ryan.
1: Hi there.
2: So, people like that texter, he be right the heck off. I serve. My dad served. My uncles have. A lot of my friends, a lot of people that I know, some of them came back, some of them didn't. Some of them didn't live after they came back. To say that it's just politics and politicians and something, a lot of that is the most absurd, stupid thing that I've ever heard. However you get into it, I joined at the end of the Cold War and went through the first Desert Storm. And then I was in Iraq and Afghanistan, not as a soldier, but over there. And I worked with these soldiers and the Air Force men and the Navy and special ops and stuff. That's not a single person that I have ever met joined up because they were looking for a student loan forgiveness. That might have been a motivator, but the whole purpose was serving. It was service to the country, protecting people, protecting the nation, to

0: just stupidly say that it means nothing that somebody died in an action or was killed, or more often than not, the training has terrible consequences too. Something bad happens because you're working with bad stuff. It just irritates me to no end when people just disregard that check that you write when you sign your name and you take that pledge that includes up to your life. You will pay anything up to your life, and to just disregard it is asinine.
1: Yeah, no, I appreciate the call. It just, you know, like I said, sometimes on the program, we do some things so that you're aware of what else is out there besides your view, my view, their view, and somebody else's view. We do it just so you can be aware of it. Okay? And in this case, you've got someone out there who's willing to take Memorial Day and basically throw away every life that's ever been shed for the United States by saying that it was all for political gain. Some of those lives that we're talking about, some of those million that were lost, go back to the Revolutionary War so that we actually enjoy the freedoms that we have now. So we don't have kings. No kings. You know, let me tell you something to the text messenger that sent that awful text message. The first ever no kings movement that you're willing to go stand on the Soily Bridge and beat a drum and do whatever you're going to do on a regular basis against the president of the United States. The first ever no kings movement involved military men and women, military men, mostly at that point, I suppose, for the United States dying. That was the first no kings movement that we had in the country. You going to tell me that was just for political theater? That's not really for anything important. You know, sometimes you have some really good comments to check down against a conservative viewpoint in the program. Sometimes you overplay your hand. You really overplayed your hand today. You might want to sit this one out. We've got news on the way next.
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9: Today, cloudy, late showers with a high of 65 and a south wind at 30. Your full KNOX 5-day forecast follows the news. Good afternoon. Here are your latest stories. A teen bicyclist from Carrington is seriously injured after being hit by a car. The Highway Patrol says it happened just before 5:30 on Wednesday when a Jeep Cherokee was heading west on 2nd Street South. The driver apparently didn't see the teenage cyclist leaving a parking lot. Continental Resources plans to resume drilling in North Dakota after taking a brief pause from adding new wells. The company decided to pause drilling in January to search for new wells. It was the first time in 30 years that the company didn't have a rig operating in the state, but rising oil prices caused by the war with Iran have prompted the company to return to work. Meanwhile, Interior Secretary and former North Dakota Governor Doug Burgum addressed the oil and gas industry in Bismarck Thursday, touting domestic energy production. The former North Dakota governor defended the Trump administration's war with Iran, saying Iran's government is a terrorist group that has held its own citizens under tyrannical rule for decades. This look at news is brought to you by Grand Cities Monument. 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
10: Our next update from Jake Judd in the KNOX Newsroom is on the way coming up at 2:02. 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The KNOX, Wayland's Moving and Storage, 5-day forecast from staff meteorologist Mark Ewens. Clouds, late day showers, 65 today, southerlies to 30. Tonight, showers, some heavy, a low of 47, easterlies to 20. Then on Saturday, an early shower with some afternoon sun and 66 for the daytime high. Sunday, lots of sun, a warmer 80. Memorial Day, 86. Tuesday, 88. Yes, that heat is coming. It's going to finally start feeling like some summer around here just in the nick of time. While some kids are out of school, some are not. Currently, it's 65. And there is rain coming. We can see it on our weather radar picture. It's moved in pretty significantly to our southwest right now, but that is currently in Steele and Griggs County and making its way toward the Grand Forks County area. Weather throughout the hour. 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For household, office, commercial moving or storage needs, call Wayland's. 775-5557. Well, we're getting ready to go for Memorial Day. But when we come back, we're going to have some serious business to take care of. Why? Because the Hometown Bracket Challenge. Well, we're going to have limited time for you to get your suggestions in for the towns that should be in this year's race. And I'll tell you what, we've had some new ones added. Hatton, North Dakota. Welcome to the tournament. Can Do, North Dakota. Welcome to the tournament. Some of the new ones. McKenna. Yes. McKenna's back in. Mentor, Minnesota has made its way into the tournament. These are great entries. Okay. Pillsbury, North Dakota. You thought it was just baked goods. Stephen, Minnesota. Couple of nominations. Folks, this year it's a two-class deal. There's A and there's B. There's going to be two champions this year in the Hometown Bracket Challenge. Your vote has never meant more. Your nomination hasn't either. Okay. You need to get your nominations in. Remember, we've got prizes on this deal. You nominate, you vote, you're entered for some great prizes while somebody gets ready to win the Hometown Bracket Challenge. Brought to you by Grand Forks Welding and Machine. Nominations will continue through the weekend. Okay? But you can nominate now. Get it done before you leave for the weekend and nominate more than one. If you feel like you've got, you know, an A town and a B town that you want to nominate. KNOXradio.com. Look underneath the contest page. Okay. And you'll be able to find it. So go to the contest page. Now, right now, I see that perhaps it's missing. We might have to get that reconstituted. I'm sorry about that. Or you can text hometown. 775-5559. 775-5559. Text hometown to 775-5559 and get those nominations in. 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
1: Yeah, Ryan, you're pretty critical of the particular texter at the end of last hour, and there is one point I would like to bring up to not necessarily to defend the texter, but there was part of the context that I think needs to be brought into the discussion. We have a military, and that military has a civilian authority over it. This goes back to what Ron was saying about electing the right people, because if you have people that are trying to achieve a political end, basically the civilian authority, and they are attempting to use the military to do it. And it's a bad plan. It's a bad idea. It's badly executed because, for example, sometimes civilian authority wants to have control over everything and not let the military do their job as they have been trained to do. You end up with loss of life, and it was wasted loss of life because everything was done wrong. In Vietnam, there was the question of whether or not it was getting out of control and beyond the reach of the presidency. And to paraphrase LBJ, I believe he said something to the effect that they can't bomb an outhouse without my authorization. And that was a real deal. They were planning missions from Washington, D.C., including all of the equipment that was going to be used, aircraft that was going to be used. They didn't let the military on site that had the experience on site with what the enemy was doing have any say in how missions were planned. And it resulted in a loss of life, a great loss of life. And it's, I think in that case, yes, you will have lives lost or lives wasted because the civilian authority is getting it wrong. It is nothing on the military. The military does everything they can to save as many lives as possible. No doubt in my mind about that. But we have to be careful about who we put in charge over them in authorization. The president can engage in executive actions. Congress can declare war. We have civilian authority. And if those people don't understand what the military should be used for and what its limitations are, we can end up screwing things up very badly.
10: No, I would agree with you, and I appreciate your call. We get into the situation involving Vietnam, the Gulf Wars, that type of thing. Was there some politics at play? There may have been, certainly. I wasn't alive during the Vietnam era, so I refrain from commenting about Vietnam because many of you lived through it. I did not. Okay? I've lived through the Gulf Wars. You know, those have been during my cognizant years, I could say, where, you know, I've been able to absorb the news and actually make sense of it. And I do not believe that, I mean, in 1991, Saddam Hussein and Iraq invaded Kuwait. We oppose that kind of oppression around the world. We were altogether right to rid Kuwait of an Iraqi presence. I firmly believe that the second Iraq war was valid. Saddam Hussein was not allowing weapons inspectors into his country. By treaty, he was obligated to do that. Obligated to allow weapons inspectors into his country. He wasn't doing it. Now, it's this simple. When you tell your kid that he can't have a cookie, and you go into the bedroom, and his hands are under the blanket, and you think there's a cookie in there, and you say you want to lift up the blanket to check, and the kid says you can't, aren't you naturally going to assume he's got a cookie? That's what you're going to do. Well, in this case, the cookie was weapons of mass destruction. The blanket was the border, and Saddam Hussein said no. And by treaty, he was obligated to say yes. Somebody had to go take care of that problem. So I believe the Second Gulf War was also 100% the right thing to do. We can talk about Afghanistan. We can talk about what's going on in Iran right now. Okay, we can. We've had very, very little loss of life in what's going on in Iran. Okay, but whether or not the war is necessary and whether we're actually, you know, fighting it to the end, we're having a good, robust conversation about that right now. President Trump, end this thing. Let's do it. That's the kind of thing that we should be talking about. Okay, but I'm of the ilk that the Persian Gulf Wars were 100% the right thing to do. I know some of you might disagree with the second one, but I believe both were necessary. If Saddam Hussein's not going to play ball, it needs to get done. And the thing is, George W. Bush went and got it done. While we're talking about our inaction in Iran, okay, George W. Bush gave Saddam Hussein 48 hours. And when the 48 hours were up, the shooting started. We need more of that right now when it comes down to what's going on over in the Middle East. We've got more on the way coming up next.
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10: All right. You guys need to save me really quick. I'm about to wade into a controversy on Twitter about which of these are a bigger tourist attraction, NDSU football or UND hockey.

0: Mike McFeely, apparently, in one of his columns. You know, JT, do a pod on this, okay? By the way, the Jared Thomas Show podcast, you can find it wherever you get your podcasts. And Jared Thomas takes on some huge issues in the Jared Thomas Show podcast. He was recently accused in an email that I saw about just bitching and complaining on his own private podcast. But that's not what JT does. He facilitates conversation. And you know what? If he bitches and complains, that's good. Because his bitching and complaining is probably better than a lot of other bitching and complaining. So anyway, the Jared Thomas Show. Anywhere you get your podcasts, you can find the Jared Thomas Show. Okay? JT needs to do a pod about this one. Okay? Mike McFeely wrote a column about how the state should give more money to NDSU football. Okay? Because NDSU receives 26% of its funding. NDSU Athletics receives 26% of its funding from state and tuition sources, and UND is 48 and USD is 48. No, SDSU is 48. I think USD is 62%, whatever the case may be. And somebody that I know, the dad of a hockey player that I called games for, wandered into the Twitter controversy and said that NDSU football pales in comparison to its in the tax impact or the economic impact to UND hockey. Now, UND hockey plays more home games than NDSU football. It's worth mentioning that. There are more home dates for UND hockey than there are for NDSU football. Okay? And they're also two-night events. Okay? So there's an argument to be made that the benefit on dollars turning over is larger with UND hockey than there is with NDSU football. But that's just, I just read it 4 minutes ago. You're getting very top of mind comments from me at this point. 775-5559. You're on KNOX and the Ryan Cunningham Show.
1: Okay, so the Fargo Dome seats 18,700. 18,700. So congratulations. They've got what, seven home games? Six, seven home games.
0: I think they're closer to 19-2 at full capacity with SRO. So just throwing it out there. Okay. It's a little bit more than 18-7.
1: Yeah, okay, 19-2. Okay. So that's less than less than two nights of sold out.
0: Yeah, it would be. Yeah, well, but just a little bit less.
1: Okay, fair. But we have a lot more home games here. And so
0: how many home weekends does UND hockey have? How many home weekends?
1: Oh, I'm not going to make the numbers up off top of my head, but like how many games are there in the season? I'm just saying that. Number one, I'm a UND alum, so we are better than NDSU, no question about that. Hockey is a better sport than football. Uh-huh. I'll say this. But, however, like, yeah, how many times has there been sellouts? Now, is every seat full every time? No, I mean, some people buy tickets and then they don't go to the game. So we understand that. But I would say as far as an economic driver and like, you know, from the whole standpoint, it McFeely's, first of all, always take seriously what McFeely says. But McFeely's down there arguing that the state needs to give more money to NDSU football. Ugh. Yeah, well, I'm not buying
0: so that. So I just looked at the 26-27 hockey schedule for UND.
1: Yeah.
0: Okay.
1: Yeah.
0: So I think it's, without the exhibition games, I think it's 9.5 home weekends. Okay. The reason why I say 9.5 is because Bemidji State is split. Okay.
1: That's fair.
0: So you got Bentley, you got Western Michigan. Let's see what else we got here. We got St. Cloud, we got Lindenwood, Duluth, Clarkson, St. Thomas, Colorado College, and Miami. So 9.5. So you'd have 9.5 home weekends where you're going to draw 23,000. If you're sold out, if you're completely sold out, okay, you're going to draw 23,000 to 11,500 twice, right? So 23,000.
1: Yep.
0: Okay. So 23,000 times 9.5 is 218,500. Okay. You said the Bison have seven home games. So 19.2 times seven is 134. I think the numbers kind of speak for themselves at that point, don't they?
1: You know what? Closed circuit to all the Bison. I'll say this slowly so that they can understand it over there. That would be game, set, match. Yes. We win this one. And good luck to you down there. I'm happy for all your championships. I'm not taking anything away from that. Very good job. You can continue your agricultural degrees down there. That's completely fine. But we are better up here, and we're more of an economic driver. So with that, I will yield my time. I'll wait for the hate mail to roll in.
0: Yeah, yeah. Texter writes, hockey's for guys that can't play football. Oh, boy. Maybe football's for guys that can't skate. You're on KNOX and the Ryan Cunningham Show.
2: Well, UND, they're obviously going to buy 2-game tickets instead of one and stay overnight, right? And when you stay overnight in Grand Forks, you're going to be drawn to beautiful tourist attractions like the Blue Heads downtown or the metal sculpture outside the Alaris. Where in Fargo, what are you going to do? Get stabbed by a schizophrenic downtown?
0: Well, let's not forget the Columbia Mall.
2: Fargo, you just drive away. Well, the Columbia Mall, actually, if you have a UTV or any type of four-wheeler, that is a fun little circle.
0: Yeah, it's just, you know, can't really haul the four-wheeler during the winter, you know, icy roads and stuff like that. You know, it's tough.
2: Best off-road track in the region. That's all I got, Ryan.
0: Yeah, thank you for the call. It might not be terrible. Might not be a terrible thing. Text writes, I'll be the first UND person that is a fan to say that I believe it's going to be NDSU football. The problem behind it is the last couple of years when I've gone to UND hockey games, been a lot more open seats. There's not a sellout happening anymore. That's interesting. Okay? So now, but people at NDSU would tell you the same thing. Their games haven't been sold out either. There are people that are bored with winning. I've heard that about NDSU football fans. They're just bored with it. And maybe that's one of the reasons why they're moving on to FBS. They're just bored with it. There's, you know, blow somebody else out. FBS, or rather FCS football, there's a big trap in FCS football. There aren't enough teams to make it work. There just aren't. Every year there's 4 or 5 legitimate FCS football teams, and then the rest of the division is kind of Division II on mild steroids. So there's been a little shine off the penny down there, too. We have news on the way coming up in a couple of moments.
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4: For many, it was a welcome rain. For others, it is missed, but more could be on the way. You're listening to the American Ag Network. Good afternoon. I'm Susan Littlefield. 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And, you know, we were talking before, for many, it's a million-dollar rain at this point, Sean. If they can get the showers, it's going to be beneficial for the crops and the market. So let's keep watching it.
5: Yeah, I mean, it's the leading edge of what you would expect to see when an El Nino was forming. For those who don't know, an El Nino is when you have sea surface temperatures in the Central Pacific that reach 0.5 degrees Celsius, warmer than normal or more, which we've already achieved. And we're expecting that by the time we get to July and August, we could be in a moderate to possibly moderate strong El Nino. And whenever you look back at the historical context, going back to 1950, the years that we've had developing El Ninos like this, it has meant timely rainfall, and it has meant temperatures stay away from being too extreme for daytime, high time temperatures. And if you look back at the yields on corn and soybeans in those years, 50% of the time we've had trend line yields, and 50% of the time we've had above trend line yields, 0% of the time we've had below trend line yields. So if history is any guide, I think what you're seeing with the rains is the beginning of more to come.
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8: ABC News, I'm Mike Dabusky. Tulsi Gabbard has announced that at the end of June, she'll step down as the Director of National Intelligence. In a statement, she says she wants to spend more time with her husband, who was recently diagnosed with a rare form of bone cancer.
9: Clearly, there is a personal component to this, but the backdrop of this is that her resignation comes as there's been mounting scrutiny over the war in Iran, and it's been no secret that Gabbard and President Trump have some ideological differences when it comes to foreign policy.
8: ABC News senior White House correspondent Selena Wang. Kevin Warsh has now officially been sworn in as the chairman of the Federal Reserve. He takes over from Jerome Powell, who led the central bank since 2018. The World Health Organization says the Ebola risk in the Democratic Republic of the Congo is now very high, and the Centers for Disease Control is now sending 7 medical experts to that region to help contain the growing outbreak there. This is ABC News. British police are looking for more witnesses to come forward as they look to broaden their investigation into former Prince Andrew over his alleged connections to Jeffrey Epstein. ABC's Marcus Moore is in London.
10: In their update, British police said that their investigation into former Prince Andrew is a complex investigation. Their latest statement includes a call for witnesses to come forward, and it explains that they've been in touch with a lawyer for one woman who said that she was trafficked to Andrew at his home in Royal Lodge back in 2010. She is not officially brought this claim to police, though, so it's not part of the ongoing investigation. In today's statement, though, police said that if she wishes to report this to police, it will be taken seriously and handled with care.
8: A 7-year-old boy has become the world's youngest person to ever climb El Capitan, the world's largest monolith. Joey Evermore takes over the record from his brother Sam, who made that climb when he was 8 years old and was also on hand to assist Joey in this expedition. I'm Mike Dabusky, ABC News.
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11: Today, cloudy, late showers, high of 65 and a south wind. Your full KNOX 5-day forecast follows the news. Good afternoon. Here are your latest stories. The former leader of a Twin Cities nonprofit has been sentenced to nearly 42 years in prison in a $250 million pandemic fraud case. Amy Bach ran Feeding Our Future, which claimed to have provided millions of meals to children in need during the pandemic. Following the sentencing, authorities announced charges against 15 more people accused of fraud tied to federal payments for social services administered through Minnesota state government. The MHA Nation is outlining plans to extend natural gas development, crude oil storage, and attract data centers. The group says the Fort Berthold Reservation will be the site. Officials say the reservation's excess power, water access, and natural cooling make it attractive for large-scale data center projects. Governor Kelly Armstrong is directing government agencies to fly flags at half-staff on Memorial Day. He is encouraging all North Dakotans to do the same at homes and businesses on Monday. This Look at News is brought to you by Botzer Garage. 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I'm Jake Judd, KNOX News.
0: Our next update from Jake Judd in the KNOX Newsroom is on the way, coming up at 2:30. 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The KNOX Whalen's Moving and Storage 5-day forecast from staff meteorologist Mark Ewens. Clouds, late day showers today, 65 for the daytime high. We're there, but the rain's getting closer. More on that in a second. Southerlies to 30. Tonight, showers, some heavy, 47. Easterlies to around 20. Saturday, an early shower, then afternoon sun, and 66. Lots of sun Sunday, a warmer 80. Memorial Day, sunny, warm, 86. Tuesday, dry, 88. Currently, we've got 65. We could get 3/4 of an inch of rain. Right now, the weather radar picture is showing light rain. Extreme Southern Trail, most of Steele, all of Griggs. And there's some heavier rain behind it. Now, when we say heavy rain, we're actually seeing a little bit of yellow on the radar. That could be even a rumble of thunder. Thunder! Feel the thunder! Yeah, there could be some of that out there right now. Okay, but Mark Ewens has told me that we do not have any severe weather expectations this weekend, which, of course, means we'll have four F4 tornadoes and a derecho. But he says we're not expecting any severe weather this weekend. So, Mark, you can trust Mark Ewens, because I do. He tells me we're not expecting any severe weather this weekend. So you know what I'm going to do? Completely ignore it and not answer my phone. That's my plan. I think it's a good plan. Okay, that's just, you know. Anyway, it's 65. Weather throughout the hour. Mark Ewens forecast. Severe weather information first. 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For household, office, commercial moving or storage needs, call Whalen's 775-5557. 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

0: A texter says that the confrontation between which is a bigger economic driver, NDSU football or UND hockey, depends upon whether you live in Fargo or Grand Forks. I don't know. I don't know if it, determining the bigger economic driver, which one's bigger as an economic, you know, foothold or an economic developer, if you will, UND hockey or NDSU football, determining that probably, I mean, it might, yeah, your opinion might be shaped on who you root for or where you live, one of the two. Your opinion might be shaped by that, but that number should be a scientifically findable number. Okay, that we should be able to figure that out. Okay, and again, the math would tell you the number of games matters. Okay, now the size of the stadium matters as well, but the number of games matters. And UND hockey just has a number of games that NDSU doesn't have. But, you know, NDSU has home playoff games as well. And so when you say seven, yeah, but if they make the playoffs, it's different. That's going to go away now. You know, you're bowl eligible. Okay? So, you know, maybe, let's face it, it's going to be a while before NDSU hosts a playoff game if they make the FBS football playoffs. Okay? Now, if you make it to a bowl game, it's probably not going to be in Fargo. So the economic driver for Fargo, you're probably now limited to seven games, whereas in the past, NDSU might have played two, three home playoff football games, extending that financial impact. That won't be the case anymore. UND has a number of dates throughout the course of the year. So going back and forth about which one's a bigger economic driver. Anyway, the point of the column that Mike McFeely wrote today, the point of that column was to suggest that the state should support NDSU football as if it's a tourist attraction. We should think more of NDSU football like Medora or I don't know what else would bring, you know, the International Peace Garden, some of the other things that you have that bring tourism dollars to North Dakota. We should think more like that when it comes down to NDSU football. You know, I'll throw Mike McFeely a bone here. I'd have the conversation with him. I know many of you would not. You just say, not just because you dislike NDSU, but because, hey, state dollars for that crap? No, we're not doing it. Okay, I get it. I'd have the conversation with him because, after all, if we're going to throw money at children's museums, which I'm not saying we shouldn't have done that, okay, but we talk about it as an economic driver. If we're going to do those kinds of things, clearly people are coming to Fargo that aren't in Fargo to go to NDSU football. But then I would also say, on the other end, we should do that as well for UND hockey. Why? Because the same thing's happening there. I'm not saying it's fiscally responsible. I'm not saying that we should or should not. But if you're going to do one, you should do the other. That would be my point. So we'll see where we get with that. But it's an interesting, you know, he floated the concept because it's a response from the lawmaker down in Fargo who is upset about the salary for the new football coach at NDSU. Tim Palasik is going to get what, $1.16 million or something like that? I don't remember what it is. In any event, he's going to get a lot of money to coach football. Okay. And if you want to, hey, tell you what. If you want to have a real conversation, okay, if you really want to have a Grand Forks conversation, okay, then let's have this conversation. If Tim Palasik is getting $1 million to coach NDSU football, shouldn't Dane Jackson get $1 million to coach UND hockey? Now, they're okay. I can feel the eyes in the back of my neck right now. 775-5559 is how you join us. That's 775-5559. Remember, NDSU has not yet proven that it's going to be a national champion in FBS football, but UND has proven it's national championship worthy when it comes down to the highest level of hockey that we have collegiately in the United States. They've proven that. NDSU has not proven that. The titles that NDSU has won have been at a sub-level, not at the big level. So if you're going to pay Tim Palasik $1 million to coach NDSU football, shouldn't you also then pay Dane Jackson $1 million to coach UND hockey? Is that apples to apples? It probably should be. You know, on top of this, I think Dane Jackson's staff is probably smaller than you have coaching at NDSU. There might be more work going on there. So, is it time to give Dane Jackson a big old raise? I'll leave that to you, UND fans. You can feel free to comment on that anytime you'd like. 775-5559 is how you do so. Call or text here to the program. A texter writes, ugh, my ears are bleeding. It's hard to tell if your ears are bleeding based on the monetary amounts or if the ears are bleeding because you're not an NDSU football fan or you're not a UND hockey fan or some combination of all of that. Okay, I don't know which one you're doing there, okay? On the Jelly Roll song, Phil O'Reilly is now a fun hater. He texted into the program and basically said, that's not as good as Toby Keith. Another texter said that it's not even a real country song. You know, those of you that tell me that it's not even a real country song, that's as country as it gets right now. That song that we just played from Jelly Roll, or a portion of it, that's as country as it gets right now in country music, for Pete's sake. It sounds like a hyped up version of the 90s. And I bet you thought Toby Keith wasn't real country. You know what real country is? Red Solo Cup, Manhattan Party. Okay. Yeah, I'm sure that's real country. 775-5559. You're on KNOX and the Ryan Cunningham Show.
1: Yeah. I don't think anybody's worth $1 million. And the Grand Forks School superintendent is sure as hell not worth $400,000. If he can't do the job, and they got to hire assistants for him.
0: You don't think anyone's worth $1 million? Not a single person?
1: Not really.
0: Why do you say that? Just give me some context. I mean, you don't need to concentrate on the Grand Forks School superintendent. I know where you're coming from there. But just when you say no one's worth $1 million, tell me why you have that opinion.
1: Well, I don't know what they bring in for that school, but does it bring in $1 million?
0: Well, when you talk about the students that choose NDSU because of its athletic profile, the amount of tuition money that brings in, the amount of other support that chases that particular student. I mean, if there are students at NDSU that go there because they're aware of the university due to its football success, or for that matter, UND, because they're aware of its hockey success, I mean, that tuition money, that's hard to measure, because what we can't do is figure out which kids didn't go there or which kids wouldn't have gone there if they didn't know about the athletic programs. But we know that there are kids going to those universities because of their teams.
1: I understand that, but does he do anything other than coach football?
0: No, that would be his full-time job. He's a football coach.
1: Yeah. Well, if he's getting $1 million a year, he should. They should be doing better than they are.
0: Well, I mean,
1: I think
0: they won a bunch of champions. Well, of course, we don't know how good they're going to be in this new division, so we don't really know what that measure is either, do we?
1: No, that's right.
0: So, but they're saying that's what you got to pay that to be competitive. Even the coach said it's more about the position than the man.
1: Yeah, I don't.
0: All right.
1: Whatever. I guess I'm not well versed on that stuff. So.
0: No, I thank you for the call. I mean, I get where you're coming from. You know, a lot of people in North Dakota are probably saying after they read that story, man, $1 million to coach football in North Dakota. And you know, I can understand that. But if you think that he's the man that's going to bring you the success, you better pay him. Right? You better pay him. And, you know, the superintendent thing, administrative costs are getting more and more scrutiny all the time when it comes down to education in North Dakota. We just found out in Fargo, one of the most expensive places. And then we saw the numbers about their debt. I don't know how many of you saw that story regarding Fargo's debt, but that has now become a big source of conversation in Fargo while they go through their mayoral race. Something in the billions. Is it $1.3 billion in debt that they have right now because of improvement bonds, general obligation bonds, that type of thing. The city is massively in debt. We've heard that before from some city council people. And apparently that number's pretty true. 775-5559, you're on KNOX and the Ryan Cunningham Show.
2: Good afternoon, Ryan.
0: Hi there.
2: This is Dr. Kevin Fire calling.
0: Yes.
2: And I just wanted to comment on your last comments in regard to the last caller. And you're absolutely spot on. One of the sort of indirect revenue streams that people tend to forget is essentially the number of students that do attend a university because of the success of athletic programs. And to actually quantify that, believe it or not, I used to be, when I was a professor at the University of North Dakota, I was on the athletic advisory board. And back when Ken Baker was president, they had appointed a committee to look at essentially what all of the revenue streams that athletics would bring in. And that was one of the things we looked at, was we actually surveyed students and said, you know, if there were not athletics available here, or if they were at different levels, would that have changed your mind about the university that you would have attended? And it turns out, absolutely, that is one of the criteria that students use in picking a university. So if anybody wants to actually look at a quantified way of kind of measuring that, I'm sure all reports of all committees are archived somewhere, but if they go back at the report of the committee on, essentially it was trying to prove that athletics were kind of paying their own way, as academic departments were being asked to do that. The university senate then said, well, if academic units have to do it, we think athletics has to do it as well. And it turned out to be a long project, but I actually was the one who wrote the report for it. So I know Ken Baker thanked me for it, because he read it, and it did in fact show there are lots and lots of other revenue streams other than ticket sales, for instance, that are associated with having athletics at a university. Now, whether somebody's worth what they're worth, I'm very much a free market person. So I look at it as whatever the market will bear is exactly what a person is worth to a particular job. So now, anyway, but that study has been done.
0: Okay, so, and that's good to know. So that's really good information about it. Sidebar on that, I'm really interested in finding out how they asked you to take part in a study about quote-unquote revenue streams. Okay, did they do that because you're from a mobbed-up town in Ohio and they knew that somebody with intimate details of the mafia could come up with some pretty easy, quote-unquote, revenue streams for the university?
2: Well,
0: was there a fighting Sioux protection racket that I wasn't familiar with back when you were on this committee? Just wondering.
2: A lot of people don't realize that one of the big revenue streams is, of course, things that fall off of trucks that you can then get to people, you know, where it's like, hey, that thing fell off a truck.
0: I did.
2: I can get that to you at a really good price. But we calculated that as well. So, but no, in all seriousness, it was very surprising to everyone.
0: Sure.
2: You know, the number of students, and I think it was like 40% of the sampled students said success of athletic programs and kind of national notoriety of athletic programs is one of the major factors they use in considering universities. And given that I got my doctorate at the Ohio State University, you know, that wasn't that surprising, because again, a lot of people go there simply because they'd like to go to a place with a very dominant, you know, football program. I'm sure the University of Alabama experiences that. I'm sure Notre Dame experiences that, and so on as well. But it does in fact happen at these universities in North Dakota as well. So, but I'm sure if somebody asked for this archived report, it was in the era of Ken Baker, and it was a committee that was appointed by the University Senate, and we studied it, and we basically quantified it, and it was pretty compelling information. So
0: no,
2: it's out there.
0: And I thank you for the call. I'm not at all surprised by that. In fact, you know, when you're making your way into this type of exposure that you're getting, that's just free advertising. Every time your logo is up on a television screen, I mean, that's why UND wants to be in the Frozen Four. That's why NDSU wants to be in a bowl game. Okay, when you're seeing that happen, that exposure is exposure to potential students that are watching you play. Okay, it just really is. And it's free advertising out there. And when that happens, you've paid good money for it. That's what a coach brings. That's why coaches command the type of salary that they command. Because without the coaching effort, the free payoff of your logo, your team being featured prominently in nationally televised playoff games. That doesn't happen without your coaching situation. That's what coaches produce for the university, that kind of exposure. And it's hard to argue against that. It is hard to come up with a dollar value on it. A texter does write, the University of Texas at Austin's coach, Steve Sarkisian, makes $10.8 million a year. Now,

0: Okay, and you know, you can go ahead and say, Lane Kiffin, is that what it was, left because of the racist thing? Yeah, he left because he's an idiot. Texter writes, when you say that, UND has proved its worth in the biggest division. When was the last time they won the national championship, or when was the last time they even played the national championship game? To win in hockey, you have to be the best out of 45 teams. How many teams are there in football? A hell of a lot more than 45. Yeah, but I would tell you this, and here's an argument that I'm more than willing to engage in. When it comes down to college hockey, there are more teams in college hockey every year that are capable of winning the national championship than there are FCS football teams capable of winning the national championship. If you get generous, okay, the teams that are capable of winning a national football championship in FCS football include NDSU, Montana, Montana State, South Dakota State, and if you get generous, UND. And maybe this year, it'll be less than generous. It'll be legit. Okay? Six teams, maybe. Okay? There are probably six teams in the NCHC alone that are capable of winning the national championship in college hockey. So you can tell me, yeah, it's only 50 teams, 60 teams. I think the number is actually closer to 60, not 45. Okay? But there are more teams in college hockey capable of winning the National Hockey Championship than there are in FCS football capable of winning the national championship. And I don't think that's debatable. I think that's going to be pretty close to the truth. Texter writes, and with that income as a coach, you damn well better produce. Yeah? Yeah, you need to produce. You know, coaches will tell you that getting hired is just the beginning of the process of you getting fired. That's the reality that football coaches live in. They all know it. When you get hired, it's not like you're landing your dream job to stay at forever. You have begun the process of getting fired from the moment you sign your name on the line. Because that's just the life of a football coach now. It's just the way it is. You're not going to be there forever. And they know it. You have a shelf life there. You either move up or you move out. But there's no, I don't think anybody's coaching the same football team for 25 years and making a career out of it anymore. 775-5559 is how you join us. That's 775-5559. We have more coming up. News on the way next.
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6: Today, cloudy, late showers with a high of 65 and a south wind at 30. Your full KNOX five-day forecast follows the news. Good afternoon. Here are your latest stories. A Bemidji man is facing sex crime charges in 5 North Dakota counties. The 44-year-old is accused of repeatedly sexually assaulting a girl from the time she was 14 until she turned 17. The alleged crimes happened between 2019 and 2023. A Minot man is in custody on charges of embezzling more than $1.5 million from an area ag distributor through invoices from a trucking company that doesn't exist. Prosecutors charged 49-year-old Patrick McCready with felony theft of property. Investigators say McCready submitted nearly 160 invoices over the past 12 years under the name PM Trucking. A Moorhead man is accused of preventing a woman from escaping his vehicle is now in custody after officers found him hiding in a deep freezer. Authorities were notified Wednesday of a possible assault inside a parked car along Highway 10. A bystander tried to help the woman, but the driver took off with her still inside before officers arrived. Officers then spotted the suspect running into a nearby home and later in the deep freeze. This look at news is brought to you by Radium. 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I'm Jake Judd, KNOX News.
7: Our next update from Jake Judd in the KNOX Newsroom is on the way coming up at 3:02 with Mark Ewens this afternoon. 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KNOX, Wayland's Moving and Storage, five-day forecast. That's why they're playing the softball games as fast as they can up at the EDC softball tournament. They moved up the schedules today. Staff meteorologist Mark Ewan says cloudy late-day showers 65 today, southerlies to 30. Tonight showers some heavy 47, easterlies to 20. Then an early shower on Saturday with afternoon sun and a high of 66. Much sun on Sunday, a warmer 80, more sun on Memorial Day. 86 for a daytime high, and on Tuesday, dry and 88. Currently 65, rain beginning to move into southern Grand Forks County, southern Nelson County. The heavier stuff still off to our southwest down in about the New Rockford area. Some of that's beginning to move towards Lakota. If it continues to move in this direction, we could see some of those heavier showers today. And 65, weather throughout the hour. 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
8: Hey, Ryan. So are you talking about, I just hopped on the radio, so I missed a lot, but are you talking about Hakeem Jeffries and down south there, he wants all the ones that did the redistricting to take the ball and go home.
7: UND and 3 years guy called in about that a few days ago, so it's been discussed. Yes.
8: Okay. So they're just going to blackmail us all the time if you don't call us by a pronoun.
7: No.
8: We're going to take the ball and go home. No. And if you don't, you know, if you're not for abortion, you're going to take the ball and go home. I mean, I don't get it.
7: Not a single athlete is going to listen to Hakeem Jeffries, okay? The simple fact of the matter is that the Southeastern Conference, which is the SEC, they are the strongest football conference and maybe the strongest athletic conference, period, in the country. Now, the Big Ten would have something to say about that. I get it. But if you're a good athlete and you're looking at, you got offers from Alabama, Georgia, Texas, LSU, Ole Miss, the Carolinas, Florida, there's no way you're going to say, boy, full ride to go play at Alabama, but they redistricted Congress people I've never voted for in my life. Nope, I'm out on Alabama. I'm going to go to Wisconsin. Nobody's doing that. No one.
8: Right. Yeah, well, I hope they wouldn't, because then they're going to lose 2-3 years of their draft day prospects, you know, and all that.
7: So no.
8: I hope they're smarter than that.
7: Yeah, it won't happen. Right. I thank you for the call. There isn't a single athlete that's going to listen to that. It's just not going to happen. Here's the thing. When you have to put fear into somebody, you try to hit them where it hurts, right? You try to put fear into the thing that they really fear. And in the SEC, football's crazy. College football is just crazy down there. So what do? Attack college athletics. But nobody's listening to Hakeem Jeffries and choosing not to go play for somebody in the SEC because they redistricted Congress people. It's one of the dumber things that we heard this week. It really is. In fact, you know, at the end of each week when we get to the final couple of segments on the program, we probably ought to just do a recap of the dumbest things that we've heard. Not from callers, just the dumbest news stories out there. That would be a favorite this week. Right along with, we're very close to a peace deal, and Iran desperately wants a peace deal, because that's obviously not true. All right, we've got more on the way in a couple of moments. Stay with us. Let's take a call at 775-5559. You're on KNOX and the Ryan Cunningham Show.
9: Yeah, Ryan, just curious on that story. Was it Hakeem Jeffries or was it Jesse Jackson Jr.?
7: You know what? I don't even care. I don't know who it was. He said Jeffries. I just know that the claim is out there. I don't know who made it. I don't care. You know, it's so dumb, I don't care.
9: My question was going to be, if it was Jesse Jackson Jr., what team was he going to play for? Oh, that's right. He wasn't even involved in it.
7: Yeah.
9: It's like me making a claim about something that's going to happen in, Boca Raton, Florida, when I'm living up here and have nothing to do with anything down there.
7: Yeah.
9: Hello, people.
7: Yeah. You know, I should...
9: A threat with nothing behind it.
7: Yeah. I should take this time while you're with me on the phone to say that, he hung up. I should take this time, based on what Hakeem Jeffries just did, okay? I should take this time to let you know that I actually had an offer to go call football for Auburn, but I chose to turn it down because they're redistricting their districts in Alabama, so I'm going to stay here, okay? You see how dumb that sounds?
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0: texter wants to know, are we buying or selling oil shares today? You know the rules, and so do I just said both. I don't, I mean, you make money doing either one, I guess. So I don't know which, it's just, you know. I noticed that the Iran war got really, really difficult right before Memorial Day, which is weird. Gas jumping up about 15 cents right before Memorial Day, just, you know, almost like, you know, almost like they, I mean, we must really, are we fighting again? Did they launch some drones at UAE or Qatar? Is that how that went? Because all of a sudden gas jumped up. Must have been, because it's not just because we're going to drive on Memorial Day. They wouldn't do that to us, would they? No. No, it's got to be something that went on overseas. Has to be, right? Just absolutely has to be. The website that the government has released UFO information to. 1 billion hits since it's been up. 1 billion. That took me by surprise. Now, another batch of, and again, we have to correct the terminology for you. It's not UFOs, okay? You have to, it's now UAPs, okay? Unidentified aerial phenomenon. UAPs, not UFOs. Okay, that's the correct lingo is UAPs. Okay? 1 billion hits since the website has been up. It tells me that there's more than just a little curiosity about little green men.
1: One video comes from a Coast Guard infrared sensor. It shows an object detected in April 2024 flying near a plane in the southeastern U.S. Another video is labeled Syrian UAP, instant acceleration. The Pentagon says this video comes from an infrared military platform and was classified, but lawmakers want more. Now, the Pentagon's office studying UAPs says there's no evidence these videos reveal something from outer space, but it concedes that the military can't explain what's seen in some of the videos.
0: So, the military says there's some things they can't explain, but there's no evidence to suggest that they are from little green men. But if there's 1 billion hits on this website, that tells me something. It tells me that many of you seem to be intrigued about what the government might know about unidentified aerial phenomenon. Particularly, you seem to be looking for proof that we've been visited by extraterrestrials. I'm curious as to why you're curious about that. If someone has some thoughts on that as we finish up the program today, 775-5559, I'd like to know what it is that makes you curious about UFO stuff, okay? It's almost as if that we have a public that's desperate to know because they want to know that there are beings somewhere outside of planet Earth that are intelligent, that have mastered the ability to explore the galaxy, all that kind of thing. Or else we're all Star Trek fans believing that if we figure out that there are aliens, we'll finally build the Starship Enterprise and go to the stars. You know, let me ask you this. How would life change? How would life in our government change? If you found out, if they released proof, if we suddenly learned there are other beings out there in our galaxy, what would we talk about? Would we talk about going to visit them? Would we talk about trying to communicate with them? Would we talk about defending ourselves against them? What would we talk about? I would be very curious to know how that conversation goes. What would you be concerned? What would your first worry be if you today found out there are intelligent life forms out there that have been to our planet before? 775-5559 is how you join us. 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
2: Ryan, I think people are curious about finding intelligent life out there because they're having such a tough time finding it around here.
0: That's fair. Yeah, that's fair. Yeah, I get it. Thank you for the call. You're on KNOX and the Ryan Cunningham Show.
3: So if there's intelligent life out there, would they still be voting Democrats?
0: Oh, jeez.
3: Sorry. Who's doing?
0: Come on, man. How do you know they vote for Democrats?
3: Well, they'll sign them up, won't they?
0: So they're visiting.
3: Hey, one more little tidbit.
0: They're visiting to register to vote. I get it. Okay, I'm with you. All right, sure.
3: Mattias out as a senator for the Republicans, and the Democrats are looking for him to run with Harris, so it'll be the Massey-Harris ticket for our farm friends.
0: I see. Yeah, I don't know if he's going to. I thank you for the call. I don't think you can cross over and be a Democrat if you're a Republican in any way. I did see that Tulsi Gabbard resigned today. There's conversations about a difference of opinion with President Trump. There's conversations about the health of her husband. That's a loss. I was a big Tulsi Gabbard fan. I really was. I hope she entertains the opportunity of being vice president. I really do. I hope she entertains that opportunity. You're on KNOX and the Ryan Cunningham Show.
2: Ryan, if they enter the U.S. atmosphere and they don't have proper visas or passports, does that make them illegal aliens?
0: Well, I think if they landed anywhere in the United States, they would be illegal aliens. They don't have permission unless they ask for permission. You know, they may know how to communicate with us, right? Hey, we want to land. Can we land? If they have permission, then they're not illegal aliens, right? Texter writes, I propose that we get an RFP going for an interstellar bridge. You know, I can always count on you to have some things. You're on KNOX and that person just hung up. Okay.

0: Okay. We're going to take a break here, and we're going to come back and wrap up the show. And Mark Ewens, not an outer stellar, not an out of stellar. We need the interstellar bridge, not inner, the interstellar bridge.
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0: Texter wants to know, will this interstellar bridge go by any schools? And are the aliens paying for the bulk of it since they use it more? Well, you get down
1: the middle and you get down the... I hear it's going on 32nd.
0: Yeah, we were talking. We don't know if the interstellar bridge would need to be a dry bridge.
1: Or a wet bridge.
0: Or a wet bridge. And from what we just heard, you can't build it on Mars because Rydell owns a house there. So you can't, right? You can't move that around.
1: He's got two driveways. What does he care?
0: Yeah, so you can't, yeah. A texter wants to know how big and how long the aliens would want the pilot project to be. Oh, that's good stuff, everybody. Okay. So
1: what would that lean look like?
0: Right. Texter writes, speaking of Star Trek, with all the men and women on the Enterprise, why were there never any babies? Everyone on the pill? Wow. By the way, there actually were a couple of episodes where babies were born.
1: Yeah.
0: On the Enterprise. Mm-hmm. Okay, so that's not abnormal. There were schools. In Star Trek The Next Generation, there were schools.
2: Yes.
0: So there were people with kids. Okay, so they're still having kids the au naturel method. Okay, that was happening in Star Trek. Okay? And there's no way that Commander Riker didn't have a stray one hanging out there someplace. There's that dude was active, is all I'm trying to say. Okay?
1: The stranger in a strange land takes on a whole meaning.
0: There's a thing. Yep, there's something there. Okay, so just keep that in mind. Okay? A text writes, maybe we could get along as Earth.

0: things rather than as Americans, Russians, Iranians. Okay, you know, maybe. Oh, probably not. Trump would deport them. Okay. So.
1: Jeez. It's a Friday.
0: No doubt. Texter writes, I would just make sure I have a supply of Reese's Pieces. Have a great Memorial Day, Ryan. Remember that?
1: Yeah.
0: E.T.?
1: Yeah.
0: Yeah. Reese's Pieces.
1: Boy, they're digging up the old stuff.
0: Well, they have to, right? I mean, the website for the UFOs has received a billion hits since in its existence. A billion hits.
1: Which is pretty amazing. There's a lot of people out there that are true believers. There really are.
0: Do they really?
1: Yeah. Yeah.
0: Or are they just desperate to want to believe?
1: Well, I think they're the ones you'd see in the sci-fi conventions.
0: Okay.
1: A lot of those. Those were the ones that would be out there. True story.
0: I am not. I'm just going to go ahead and tell you this. I am not desperate to find out. I'm not. My life doesn't change all that much. I believe that there are people that would be legit. They're scared of everything.
1: Right.
0: And they want one more thing to fear.
1: For some strange reason. Because they need more government protection.
0: Right. Yeah. So they want to know if there's aliens for that. Then there's other people that want to disprove God. They think that if there's aliens, that disproves the existence of God.
1: Right.
0: Yeah. Okay. So for those of you that believe that the existence of aliens will disprove God, I would invite you to look at something that's called the Fermi Paradox. Okay?
1: Yeah.
0: Read up on the Fermi Paradox, and you'll get a whole new idea, especially some of the newer theories about life evolving.
1: Right.
0: The way that it does. And what you'll find out is that more and more scientists all the time are becoming convinced that we're the only ones out here. In the whole galaxy, we're the only ones out here. The ability for life to appear on a planet like ours is unbelievably rare. It's not nearly as common as we used to think it was because of things that we've discovered since then. 775-5559, you're on KNOX and the Ryan Cunningham Show.
2: Is there any truth to the rumor that they just caught some more fraud in Minnesota where, based on this topic, they busted a alien leering center that had already opened up? They're aliens, you know. They're well, I guess they're not people, too, but they've already caught them with some programs starting up to take care of them when they land.
0: You know, I'm just going to go ahead and say it for the record. I can't believe you're this heartless. They clearly got in their ship capable of warp speed and flew to the United States in search of a better life. Come on, man. Yeah, they're just here looking to make their
1: and
0: life
1: Minnesota?
0: Better.
1: Minnesota? They landed in Minnesota? Boy, they were off by a few miles.
0: Well, they can vote in Minnesota.
1: Oh, yes.
0: Yeah.
2: This isn't originally what I heard a comedian one time, and it's so true. The people that believe about the aliens and they flew trillions of miles to get there, two things about them. Number one, how come they always end up in a bog in Wisconsin and not at the White House? Number two, how come all the people that find them have cameras that don't work?
0: Yeah,
2: can't give a picture correctly.
0: Yeah, it's kind of like Bigfoot.
2: Yeah, yeah. You know? So once again, so the rumors out there, Minneapolis is bracing for a plethora of alien leering centers and other types of fraud to start developing shortly.
0: You know, we need to be welcoming and inclusive, okay? I don't know what the alien word for inclusive is, but it's probably something like that.
1: Wow.
0: Okay. So,
1: do you
2: have a great Memorial Day weekend, gentlemen?
0: You too. Thank you
1: too.
0: For the call.
1: Yeah, that was too fluent. I think you'd been practicing.
0: Well, I mean, let's face it. If we found extraterrestrial life, how long would it be before a Leering Center got opened?
1: Well, there is extraterrestrial life. It's Canada, but that's a whole other story.
0: They're just listen. People are just coming here from other planets in search of a better life. They clearly had unlimited power on the planet they were on, exceptional technology, the ability to fly halfway across the galaxy in short periods of time. But no, they needed a better life, so they came to the United States of America.
1: Well, it definitely makes their life look better after spending a couple of weeks here.
0: You know what? If somebody does encounter an alien this weekend, please don't tell them about Wyoming, okay? 775-5559. Yeah. You're on KNOX and the Ryan Cunningham Show.
3: So when the aliens come down here and they start probing people in the butt, is that just part
0: Why?
3: Of their culture?
0: You can't, no, seriously, you can't just say that.
4: How dare you? Yeah,
3: I can and I did. Are we supposed to just accept that? Oh, no, that's their culture. Don't make them feel bad about it. They like to put stuff in other...
0: Please don't.
4: How dare you?
3: Well, I mean, come on, what is this, wow. The 1950s? Like a mercury thermometer straight in the thermometer straight in the
0: why?
4: How dare you?
0: That's three now, okay? Seriously, what is your... Dude.
3: What's the problem? It's one day it's going to be a problem. Hey, you know, these aliens, they're down here. They're doing weird stuff. How do we get them to stop? Kind of like now, you know, we're having a lot of rapes from these third world migrants. Oh, boy, did I have to make it like that.
0: Jeez. That's the way to end the program. I mean, I thank you for the call. All right.
1: Okay.
0: 30 seconds. Go ahead.
5: Yeah, Ryan, they didn't come here based upon their knowledge and technology and all of that. They basically got funded by an NGO like Lutheran Soul Source Services, and they got a space ticket ride.
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6: Well, the Hallmark movies would be immigrants coming from up outer space and finding their old girlfriends here for Christmas.
0: Thank you.
1: Wow. And they've aged better on Earth.
0: You know, folks, oxygen. This is why we can't have nice things around here. I can't have a serious conversation with you at all. I just can't. But the RFP for the Interstellar Bridge, that was damn
1: good.
0: Good. That was good. Mark Ewens will take you to the weekend.
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8: ABC News, I'm Mike Dabusky. A judge has now dismissed the federal government's case against Kilmar Abrego Garcia, granting his motion to dismiss for vindictive prosecution. Abrego Garcia was brought back to the U.S. last June to face human smuggling charges in Tennessee after being wrongfully deported to El Salvador. Another high-level departure from President Trump's cabinet, this time it's the Director of National Intelligence, Tulsi Gabbard.
9: In her resignation letter, Director of National Intelligence Tulsi Gabbard shares her husband was recently diagnosed with a rare form of bone cancer, saying she's stepping away from public service to be by his side. President Trump reacted on social media, posting in part, quote, Tulsi has done an incredible job and we will miss her.
8: ABC's Christiane Cordero. Gabbard's last day will be June 30th. And the TSA is estimating it will screen some 18 million passengers this weekend as Americans travel for the Memorial Day holiday, which is the unofficial kickoff of the summer season. This is ABC News. As the Ebola outbreak grows in Africa, officials in Nebraska are out with an update about the Hanta virus. The University of Nebraska Medical Center in Omaha is currently housing 18 Americans who were on board that Dutch cruise ship that saw an outbreak of the illness. According to medical professionals, all the 18 Americans stored at that facility are doing well and not displaying signs of the virus. The climber who scaled Mount Everest more than any other person on the planet has a new warning about what's happening on the world's tallest mountain.
10: On Wednesday, a record 274 climbers reached the summit of Mount Everest from Nepal, leading to long, snaking lines of people atop the world's tallest mountain. They're accompanied by Sherpa guides, meaning even more people crowding the peak. One of them, Kami Rita Sherpa, who has summited Everest a record 32 times, most recently this week, says it is too much. He's urging Nepalese officials to limit the number of permits to avoid the inevitable traffic jams.
8: ABC's Sherry Preston. I'm Mike Dabusky, ABC News.
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12: Today, cloudy, late showers with a high of 65 and a south wind at 30. Your full KNOX five-day forecast follows the news. Good afternoon. Here are your latest stories. A teen bicyclist from Carrington is seriously injured after being hit by a car. The Highway Patrol says it happened just before 5:30 on Wednesday when a Jeep Cherokee was heading west on 2nd Street South. The driver apparently didn't see the teenage cyclist leaving a parking lot. Continental Resources plans to resume drilling in North Dakota after taking a brief pause from adding new wells. The company decided to pause drilling in January to search for new wells. It was the first time in 30 years that the company didn't have a rig operating in the state, but rising oil prices caused by the war with Iran have prompted the company to return to work. Meanwhile, Interior Secretary and former North Dakota Governor Doug Burgum addressed the oil and gas industry in Bismarck Thursday, touting domestic energy production. The former North Dakota governor defended the Trump administration's war with Iran, saying Iran's government is a terrorist group that has held its own citizens under tyrannical rule for decades. This Look at News is brought to you by Grand Cities Monument. 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I'm Jake Judd, KNOX News.
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0: Good afternoon, and at 3:03, coming up on 3:04, it is time now for the CanOX Wayland's Moving and Storage 5-Day Forecast. Cloudy skies, those late-day showers are just starting to move into the Grand Cities Metro. 65 was the expected high, with southerlies to 30. Showers, some heavy into the overnight hours, 47 for a low. Winds come around easterly to 20. An early shower on Saturday, then afternoon sunshine and 66. Lots of sun, a much warmer 80 for Sunday. Memorial Day, sunny, 86 degrees, and on Tuesday, dry 88. So up to 3/4 of an inch of rain possible from those showers over the next 18 hours or so. And well, then it's going to get nice and feeling summery. Weather throughout the hour, my forecast, severe weather information first, all brought to you by Wayland's Moving and Storage, helping you take the stress out of your moving and storage needs since 1917 for household, office, and commercial moving or storage needs. Call Wayland's today at 775-5557. Let's get an update here on the temperature. Outside the studios, currently 64 degrees, south wind at 29 miles an hour. And as they say, the sprinkles just moving into the Grand Cities Metro even as we speak. So take an umbrella with you. good Lord, how do I follow that up? Let's see here. A couple of texts to get to at 775-5559. When someone says thank you for your service, I simply say thank you for your support and move on with my day. That's true. That's the best way to do it. When somebody says that to me, I simply say, well, thank you. Yeah, the same kind of an idea. I appreciate it. It was my pleasure. Let's see here. Text to 775-5559. They already found aliens running a Learing Center in Minnesota. That's the Martian from War of the Worlds, and Pierce Brosnan dressed up as a professor giving a detailed explanation as to what's going on. I'll tell you what, it's a tough act to follow, but that's what it is all about. Handwriting is better than typing. Speaking of Learing Centers, I want to get into a little educational stuff. I know it's a Friday. It's the Friday before kind of a long holiday. But you know me, I'm the geek kind of a guy. 775-5559. You're on with Mark. Go ahead, please.
1: Hey, Mark. So when someone says to me, thank you for your service, I say, you're worth it.
0: There you go. It certainly was worth the effort, man. I consider myself fortunate.
1: All Americans are worth my service.
0: Exactly. And I would argue, especially the ones that I might not agree with, because that shows that it's the military should be a nonpartisan thing.
1: Yep. Have a good show, Mark.
0: Hey, appreciate the call. Yeah. So travel plans this weekend, I guess we could talk a little bit about that, especially with the high price of gas. I mean, that is a fact. It is what it is. And I know probably there will be a number of people who will be reconsidering their travel plans. Some will likely stay local more often than traveling. But hey, high price of gas has never stopped people in the past from traveling for the most part. But what I want to get into is a kind of an educational thing. Handwriting is better than typing for learning. This is something that I ran across doing some research on. How to teach the grandkids, how to be supportive of their parents who are both very well educated. And in today's world, you always want to talk about moving forward. Well, handwriting has been proven in some research I want to talk about how it's much better for actually writing things down. And we've gotten into such a world where everything is typed. Keyboarding, I guess, is the term that's used now. And everything is keyboarded. Well, there's something about handwriting that is better than typing better than typing for learning. And there's a whole list of reasons for that. And I'd like to get your comments as we move forward on this. The first hour of a CanOX afternoon, a Friday edition. Mark Ewens, good to be with you today.

0: 13:10 a.m. 103.3 107.9 KNOX FM. I probably should slow down just a little bit too, because my voice unfortunately hasn't fully recovered after last night's little choke up thing. And of course, chasing around the kids and working out in the yard and just talking all the time doesn't afford a break there. Let's see. Text us, 775-5559. Can Mark tell me what time the rain in Grand Forks? And I'm headed to Bemidji for the weekend. Will it rain all that way today? If so, what time approximately? It likely is starting to rain lightly along the US 2 corridor right now, because it was sprinkling when I pulled into the parking lot. The leading edge of the more significant rain is not that far south of Grand Forks. So I would say there'll be a little more. It's not going to be a heavy rain. It will be relatively steady, and based on the radar, it looks like it pretty well extends all the way over to just about to Bemidji. So now, Texter, is when you'll be running into rain. Should not be a big deal, but just keep that in mind, that, you know, travel plans adjusted. It's rain. It's not ice. It's just rain. So no need probably to really slow down very much. So I ran across this in doing some digging for another story, and this little serendipitous thing popped up, and it talks about typing, how important writing is so much better. Handwriting, good old-fashioned handwriting, and there's reasons for that. Obviously, a lot of us have gotten away from plain old-fashioned handwriting. Most of us, keyboard, I think, is the term they use now, or type on a computer. But I still write notes on a regular basis. My wife and I write letters to people. How many actually still write letters? 775-5559. My travel plans for the weekend involve a lot of walking and wearing out my shoes. I have a lot of homes to knock on, neighbors to meet before the city election on June 9th. Well, there you go, Texter. Good luck. Today is going to kind of be rainy. The showers will be gone tomorrow morning, and it looks like the bulk of the weekend. Make sure you dress accordingly, because not only will it be much warmer for Sunday and Memorial Day, temperatures getting into the 80s, we're going to have dew points. So it's going to actually start to feel like summer as we have the unofficial start of the summer season. Let's see. A texter, what is the best radar to pull up on my cell phone without downloading an app? Doppler radar I use to look at, but I think it went away. Well, Doppler is still there. That's pretty much the default now. Probably the easiest way, and it's not the greatest when it comes to smoothness when it loops, but you can go to look for National Weather Service Grand Forks. Let's see here. I think the webpage is something along the lines of weather.gov. So look for weather.gov/FGF, Frank Golf Frank. That stands for Fargo Grand Forks. Real clever, right? So look for weather.gov/FGF. That brings up the National Weather Service Grand Forks web page. So you got to type that in. Don't speak it. Use your brain cells. Make your fingers do the walking. Type it in. You get to the National Weather Service web page, and there'll be a map of the area. You scroll down just a little bit. You'll see a weather story, a national weather forecast, and the third panel over is the local radar. You tap on that. And it's a pretty good presentation. It works reasonably well. I use it on my PC at home. I mean, I've got a couple of apps on my phone that I've toyed with over the years. And as it turns out, the National Weather Service app or radar, the actual live radar from the National Weather Service, is probably the best one. It's free. There's no service fees. And you get the real data straight from the Weather Service. The downside is the base map is pretty plain. I think the phone version is slightly better. I got to remember, I don't go to it as often as I used to. Just when it's an opportunity to to look and see. So let me quick look on my phone and see if it's the same image the National Weather Service radar has on the webpage. Yep, it's basically the same thing. So it's probably not the prettiest, but it's free. It's legible. The highways are visible. The downside is that the Weather Service radar app does not have a lot of the towns. It's got the major cities on it, but not a lot of the actual smaller towns. So that's the problem. The radar app that I use on a regular basis, and I'm not going to really, this is not a plug, but it's something called My Radar. There's a free version. There's a for fee version that's got a few more bells and whistles, but I use the My Radar app, and it's got a lot more cities on it, better definition. So there you go. There's your weather segment. Yeah. So if you're going to be traveling this weekend, carry an umbrella. Let's see. I'm sure glad these gas prices are only temporary. Yeah, they'll come back down in a couple of years. So we'll be fine then. No, there's no such thing as it's the gas prices thing. We'll get into that later. But I want to talk about handwriting. Let's refocus, kids. Come on. Let's get back to talking about handwriting better than typing. And there's a reason for that. This is based on research by an Audrey L.H. Vandermeer, who's become one of the most cited lines of research in the debate over handwriting versus typing. Typing, that's still, or keyboarding, they call it. That's what's taught in school. Has everybody learned keyboarding now? Who actually writes in school anymore? I'm just curious at 775-5559. Do y'all actually write stuff? Or do you write out longhand, actually write things? Or is everything in school now done on a computer or some kind of a tablet? I'm just curious. But handwriting produces broader brain connectivity. Participants in the research who wrote by hand, they had more widespread communication amongst the brain regions when writing by hand than when typing, and the patterns involved areas linked with the sensory processing, movement, memory, and learning. So basically, it was better for your health as well because it kept your brain active. And trust me, as you get older, having an active brain is really important. Trust me on that one. The act of forming letters appears important, goes the research. The research suggests that it isn't simply using a pen that matters. The fine motor movements, creating the shapes to make the letters, involve rich sensory feedback. Seeing the letters emerge, controlling the hand movement, and feeling the motion, which appears to engage multiple regions of the brain simultaneously, are better for brain health. So the question is, at 775-5559, kind of the basic question, who actually still writes letters? Does anybody write letters anymore? Or has it pretty much become devolved to just email? I'm just curious at 775-5559. Letter writing, is it kind of a lost art in your world, or is it something that you do? And do you have pen pals, or I guess people that you write to and write, that, you know, pen pals, is that even still a thing? Talk about an old term from way back when. The pen pal thing, did anybody growing up have a pen pal? I'm just curious at 775-5559. A texter says, I write, but I was the only one in college who wrote. People always compliment my handwriting. I'm 26. I still pay a lot of my bills via check. I'm not sure how many in my age group could even write a check or a letter. You know, the places that still accept check, rewrite checks too. Now, that's a decreasing number of businesses, but we still write checks where applicable. So it's pretty fun, Dexter. And at 26, that's actually pretty cool. 775-5559. Yeah, and music and languages expand the brain, says a texter. Absolutely. If you have been involved in learning music, you certainly have an edge up in many different ways for people who have never had the opportunity to learn music. It really does keep the brain moving forward. A texter says neuroplasticity, repetitive cursive capital letters, L, increased neural connections. That's interesting. Writing to talk notes embeds information more deeply. Long-term memory is being lost in this new digital paradigm. Oh, man. And as you get older, you don't need any help losing your long-term memory. Well, actually, long-term memory that I have read for us older folks is actually typically better than short-term memory. Just ask my wife. She'll tell you. 5 minutes after she's told me to do something, I'm going, what? 775-5559. Let's see here. And music and language expands the brain. Yeah, absolutely. My travel plans from cemetery to cemetery, mowing. Support your local groundskeeper, keeping them beautiful and dodging rain all year long. There you go. Tips are appreciated. Yeah, for the folks that that do take care of cemeteries, that's kind of it just doesn't happen automatically. There are folks who are out there spending the time to make sure that the grounds are kept pristine in honor of those who are at their final resting place. So starting off the show this morning, it's morning somewhere, with handwriting better than typing for learning based on research and practical experience as well. The other thing, too, that I was kind of surprised, not so much, but still surprised to read. And especially for those of us as we age, handwriting may help memory formation. The researcher team argued that the more elaborate connectivity patterns are associated with encoding new information and memory formation, which may help explain why handwritten notes taken often shows learning advantages. 36 university students participated. It's a small sample set, obviously. Words appeared on a screen, and participants either wrote them by hand on a digital pen or typed them on a keyboard while brain activity was measured with 256 sensor EEG caps. So they basically monitored the brain while these students were typing or writing with a digital pen. The research doesn't say that typing harms the brain, because it still engages language, memory, motor skills, and all that good stuff. But basically, writing is something that actually causes the brain to be more active. So who still writes letters? 775-5559, or has it gone all email? I'm just curious. Or who still writes bills? Because it turns out that that is some way to help keep your brain sharp, which is a which you appreciate as you age too. So Mark Ewan's with you on this Canowex afternoon, and it's not to beat up on the typewriter or the keyboards. That's become basically the standard. But every opportunity you have to actually write something is going to enhance your brain and help you stay smarter and remember things longer. 775-5559. You're with Mark. Go ahead.
1: I was just at the doctor here, and I was out in the parking lot, and I flipped your show on. I got a question for you.
0: Yeah.
1: As you've gotten older, you know, maybe you have an actor or somebody that a noted person, and you can't remember their name. But have you noticed that your ability to spell has gone down since you maybe don't do as much writing? Or do you do a lot of writing?
0: I still do a fair amount of writing on paper for a lot of notes and such. We do write cards and letters, so we do that quite a bit. We're one of those old-fashioned type. Yeah, my wife writes far more than I do letters and cards and stuff, but I usually write notes as well. But you, no, you're right.
1: Do you ever question your spelling more than you used to?
0: Yeah.
1: I have had that happen.
0: Mm-hmm. Yeah.
1: You know, it's like, oh, I'm going to go out, you know, buy a thesaurus or something like this. You know, and something doesn't look right here. And then you write it a couple of different ways and stuff like this.
0: Yep.
1: You know, in names, it isn't so bad.
0: Mm-hmm.
1: But other things in my notes, I was like, you used to be straight A's in spelling.
0: Right.
1: And that's what I did. I just loved your reading it. It really helped me. I didn't do my phonics.
0: Mm-hmm. Oh.
1: So okay. They gave me an F 1 year.
0: Really?
1: And the teacher goes, I have to give him a D. My mom found out about it, and she goes, well, here's his spelling book.
0: Hmm.
1: And I didn't do any of the phonics, and she goes, well, I won the school spell down 2 years in a row. and I didn't do any of the phonics on it.
0: Huh. That's interesting.
1: So, how am I going to flunk him? Boy, did she get pissed at me. Not the teacher.
0: No, mom.
1: And one time, there was one word that I didn't get 100 on.
0: Okay.
1: I think it was like 20 or 30 words. Was. So I wrote W-U-Z.
0: Oh, boy. Okay.
1: Yeah, I just had a mental block.
0: Was. That's a Southern thing.
1: Word, was. W-U-V.
0: Yeah, was.
1: And she brought me up to her desk and started like, no, Joe, what is it? And she said, W-A-S. And I went, oh, yeah, like that. Well, nobody's perfect.
0: Okay. All right. That's all right, bye. Good.

0: when you take that extra little step. I'm surprised to hear that writing is good for the memory, because so many of our elderly have Alzheimer's, and that's what they do. Yeah, I know. There's a correlation in there somewhere, and I would be curious to see that how many of those with Alzheimer's might have other issues in the background that the writing can't overcome. Now, obviously, this was a relatively small sample set research, and I think the main thing the research was looking for was the idea of handwriting versus typing, which has become more the de rigueur way of getting information put down on paper, is, you know, through email, through texts, and people don't necessarily write so much. But I think a lot of it too, and the Alzheimer's thing, that's a nasty, nasty disease, and it runs, unfortunately, in our family and certain sectors as well. 775-5559, the prison system for sure keeps letter writing in business. Granted, most prisons have switched from giving mail directly to inmates, for example, want to send a letter to NDDOCR inmate, mail it to Florida. They can scan it, then email the scan to the prison, who will print it for the inmate. Interesting. I do wonder, however, if this has impacted some businesses that were in that realm. I've not heard of that. Ordering naughty photos, paying with stamps. Hell, you can even mail stamps to companies. That's true. And they will pay a check with the stamps. The stamp is a dollar in the prison system. That's interesting. I didn't know all that. Companies who specialize in pen pals for inmates, too. I always practice my handwriting in both print and cursive. My girlfriend can't even read cursive. Well, that's kind of the joke, that a lot of us old people should go work for the CIA, because we could write notes in cursive, and people on the other side would have no idea what we're trying to get across to each other. 775-5559, and then the aging hands can't type or write. Oh, there are those who, unfortunately, especially when they have some associated neurological illness that makes the hands unsteady. And I've noticed that myself, the older I get, that I'm not quite the fine motor skills do deteriorate a little bit. But hey, that's allowed it. So we're talking about handwriting letters in particular versus typing, and how handwriting is a better way for learning, according to some research. We'll continue the conversation coming up on the bottom of the hour. On this Canowex afternoon, Mark, good to be with you.
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0: 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Locally, higher amounts of right are possible.
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3: Today, cloudy, late showers, high of 65 and a south wind. Your full KNOX five-day forecast follows the news. Good afternoon. Here are your latest stories. The former leader of a Twin Cities nonprofit has been sentenced to nearly 42 years in prison in a $250 million pandemic fraud case. Amy Bach ran Feeding Our Future, which claimed to have provided millions of meals to children in need during the pandemic. Following the sentencing, authorities announced charges against 15 more people accused of fraud tied to federal payments for social services administered through Minnesota's state government. The MHA Nation is outlining plans to extend natural gas development, crude oil storage, and attract data centers. The group says the Fort Berthold Reservation will be the site. Officials say the reservation's excess power, water access, and natural cooling make it attractive for large-scale data center projects. Governor Kelly Armstrong is directing government agencies to fly flags at half-staff on Memorial Day. He is encouraging all North Dakotans to do the same at homes and businesses on Monday. This Look at News is brought to you by Botzer Garage. 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I'm Jake Judd, KNOX News.
4: 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Good afternoon. Coming up on 3:32, it is time now for the KNOX Wayland's Moving and Storage 5-Day Forecast. Clouds, the late-day showers, well, they are moving slowly into the Grand Cities area even as we speak. 65 was the expected high, and I know we've at least touched that temperature with southerlies to 30 miles an hour. Showers continue into the overnight. Some heavy rainfall is likely with a low of 47, easterlies to 20. An early shower Saturday morning, then afternoon sun, the high 66. Lots of sun on Sunday and a much warmer 80. Memorial Day right now looks sunny and warm at 86. Tuesday, dry 88 degrees. Up to 3/4 of an inch of rain expected, of course, over the next 24 hours. And that warming trend starting next week looks like it's going to last for a while. Looks like we're in for a bit of an early summer mini heat wave. Weather throughout the hour, my forecast. Severe weather information first, all brought to you by Wayland's Moving and Storage, helping you take the stress out of your moving and storage needs since 1917. For household, office, and commercial moving or storage needs, call Wayland's today at 775-5557. Outside the KNOX studios, currently looks like it's down to 63 degrees. The wind out of the south up to 29 miles an hour. And according to the Weather Bureau radar, the rain, if it's not coming down steadily in your neck of the woods, it should be coming down pretty quickly here. The northern edge of it's just right here on the south edge of town. Handwriting, talking about who writes letters, basically, according to some research, that the act of forming letters is important to the using a pen in the sense that it helps the brain stay together, fine motor skills, keeps the connections between your brain. It basically will help with the slowing down of the aging process. So we're talking about who writes letters. We'll continue that conversation with some text to get to as well on this KNOX afternoon. Mark Ewens, glad to be with you as we enter this Memorial Day weekend.
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0: Welcome back to a KNOX afternoon. A little theme music for the conversation. Handwriting better than typing for learning. According to research we've been talking about here in the last little bit, handwriting may help memory formation, according to Ms. Audrey L.H. Van de Heer, who did research in quite a bit of commentary between those who wrote and those, you know, simply using a pen. Is what she says is not it alone. The fine motor skills in shaping the letters, which creates rich sensory feedback, is what's important to helping the brain stay well. Handwriting may help memory formation as well, although it was a small group of people she did. And basically, that typing, she says, doesn't necessarily harm the brain, but there's a lot of benefits. So the question before the committee, who still writes letters? To folks, we do. Well, much more my wife than I, but I more often than not will write a little signatory at the bottom as well. A text to 775-5559. Ryan, yes, fun haters must come in a little late from last hour's conversation because it just showed up at like 26 after the hour. A text says that depends on what the meaning of the word was. let's see, a texter to 775-5559. When I was growing up, going to Catholic school, they actually taught us how to use calligraphy. Another lost art. Yes, I remember calligraphy being taught. I wasn't in any of those classes, but I know it was by the time I got to high school, I think it was a voluntary class, but it did require quite a bit of extra work to be able to do it. And that was, talk about learning something totally new. A text to 775-5559. I get a kick out of people that message on the internet and they can use maybe 200 words and not have punctuation marks or capital letters. When it comes to wishing happy whatever, if you can't at least make a phone call to me, it isn't worth doing. I would argue that goes along with a lot of other research that suggests that as we move forward, the electronic way, one of the unintended consequences has been a gradual disintegration in people's ability to think. Because according to Ms. Van de Heer, the research that she was doing, the importance of actually sitting down and forming the letters causes portions of the brain to react and respond and be reinforced that are lost in just plain conversation. Not that plain old, having a conversation with somebody is not important, but there's a whole set of research and the new technology that they've got for being able to monitor the brain when people are doing different activities to see what portions of the brain lights up is pretty good. They can actually see things better. So her recommendation generally leans towards keep handwriting in schools, using handwriting for learning new concepts, studying, brainstorming, and note-taking, and use typing when speed, collaboration, or editing efficiency matters. Now, to your point, Texter, I've seen those texts and emails, too. They're basically a run-on sentence. And sometimes without the punctuation, it gets to be like, what are you trying to say? It's just, geez. When I was growing up to be Catholic, when I was growing up going to Catholic school, they actually taught us how to use calligraphy. Yeah, another lost art, just like the previous text says. That's pretty cool, though, how that calligraphy has popped up a couple of times now, a lost art. 775-5559, you're with Mark. Go ahead, please.
1: You know, Mark, back in the day when they used to have to do spelling words in school, and it's pathetic we've gone to sight words, to help my kids learn them, and I saw a 90% improvement, is I instituted a thing called say, spell, write, say. Mm-hmm. So they'd say the word, right? Then I'd have them spell it without writing it down yet, spell it, the word, look, as they're looking at it. And I'd have them write it, and then I'd have them say it, and breaking the word up into its core components like a project. Mm-hmm. And it worked. I mean, it worked wonderfully. My kids went from scoring, 80s to 100 every time they go in for their spelling. But the problem statement is we've gotten really lazy, Mark, in education. Surprise, surprise. Academia's lazy. Wow. And so that they've completely started relying on Chromebooks and iPads and such. Because they got a big fat grant from Bill Gates. And, of course, what does Bill Gates do? One of the things he does is produce computing systems. So we've lost a lot of that. And they've found, they've been doing studies, a lot of studies, and they've found that going back to textbooks and paper and pencil has dramatically improved the academic scores of all of our students. Now, what you're going to have to do is you have to teach or have a whole new learning session with the teachers so they have to get back to the basics. Yeah. I don't think it's going to fly. I'm going to guarantee you that the teachers union piss and moans about this because they don't want to go back to that. They just want to make sure that they get as easy as possible so they get more teachers, so they get more teachers in the union so they can benefit their coffers.
0: You know, the only thing I might push back on, because you and I are about the same age, you remember when the technology first hit the streets and it was just, there were all these promises, you know, the expression, we don't know what we don't know. And we didn't fully understand when the electronics hit the damage it was going to do, because there was this great promise of being able to do things faster, more easily, transmit more information, receive more information, and kind of learn more quickly. We didn't understand at the time the loss of the mechanics, as this researcher has shown, how important it is to involve the full body in the learning process. And that became evident, like we say, it was a live fire drill that kind of backfired on us.
1: You know, you're exactly right, Mark, but here is our problem statement in that. In a lot of America today, in academia and enterprise, we lack the one thing that's required to ensure that we get a good return on investment. And that is having the devil's advocate or the counterpoint. Everybody's gotten to the point now in society where they want to have that really good job, and they may work their resume or work their skill set or check the blocks by going to certain schools to obtain the job. But what I've found is when they get the job, they utterly suck at the job because they don't actually work the job. They get the job, and then they start looking for the next job, right?
0: Yeah.
1: So they actually never are able to perform the duties and scope that's required to be effective in doing the job, right?
0: Right.
1: And I tell you what, we have taught them to really promote themselves, and it's detrimental. So had we gone back then and said, yes, computers are the wave of the future. Yes, there's a lot of opportunities it can provide to us. Yes, we should harness this. But what are the psychological impacts? What are the human impacts?
0: Right.
1: I mean, a beautiful example of that, Mark, is just go to any restaurant. You can have four people at the table and nobody will be talking to each other.
0: Exactly.
1: They can text each other right across from the table. So yeah, we got to get back to that too. Is what's the best thing? What's for the greater good?
0: Yeah. Yeah.
1: And,
0: we've lost
1: if
0: that.
1: It means slow down. We got to slow down.
0: Yeah, no, good point. I appreciate the call. Some valid points made, too, about especially the societal thing of we've lost the ability to talk to each other. It's so much easier just to text one another. And guilty as charged. And that reminds me of the story at the old Fargo weather office. There was a gentleman who walked in the door, brand new hire. I mean, he'd been in the weather service in a while, and it used to be in federal agencies. In order to advance, you basically had to rotate through a bunch of different offices within your agency to promote up. And there was a gentleman that walked in the door. Literally, the first thing he did on his first shift was pull out the vacancy book and look for the next job. And he was in Fargo for literally 1 year when he bid out to another office. So there are people who are always forward-looking. It was rather interesting. So, yeah, 775-5559, talking about the benefits of writing, just good old-fashioned writing a letter. And a text to said number at 775-5559, I have many pen pals all over the world. I've even met some of them. That is cool that is still a thing, pen pals. That actually, and I remember in the fun days when that was quite the deal, to see schools would help you get addresses for foreign students. So you could write to somebody in France or England or Spain to get an idea of what their educational system was like. That was actually pretty cool. It's not fun haters, it's fun suckers. Well, there certainly are those. let's see. Here's a shot. The current president of the United States would fail a seventh grade grammar test. I know a lot of people in government that would fail a seventh grade grammar test right now. and not all of them are south of the Mason-Dixon. Mark Ewan's with you on this drizzly, rainy, developing kind of Friday afternoon on this starting off of the holiday weekend. So we'll talk a little bit about who's going to be traveling across the region as well as we get into the Memorial Day time frame. Talking about typing versus handwriting and how the handwriting is writing letters. Do you still write letters? That was the fundamental question as we got forward in this hour. I want to talk also something else that's become kind of coincident with that is the resurgence of the family. And not the 1950s classic nuclear family. No, that's the married mom, dad living alone with their biological kids. That's not what we're talking about. But I want to talk about something that's a little unexpected change, too. How much rain? Well, since it's going to be showery, my forecast says up to 3/4 of an inch. So that's kind of a cop-out. I think between 1/4 and 3/4. So it just depends on whether or not you're under the heavier showers, which right now are west of the valley. I think the one computer model for Grand Forks specifically had like 5,600s. So we'll see how that works out. So it's going to be kind of sloppy. Mark Ewan's on this KNOX afternoon, Friday, May the 22nd. We'll continue the conversation and start talking about something, family resurgence. So something else that's kind of an old school thing moving forward on this wonderful wet front end of the holiday weekend.
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16: 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And remember, he can be wrong with little or no advance warning. 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

0: 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Mark Ewens, glad to be with you on this 22nd of May as we're entering the holiday weekend, Memorial Day holiday weekend. A text to 775-5559. Let's see here. But the president passed three genius tests. Well, I think I passed three genius tests too, but that's a whole other story. That is a horrible cover. Which one? Which one? The letter, the box tops. It did sound a little shallow. I don't know. I just have what we've got in the library here in the station. So, I don't know. It did sound just a skosh on the kind of hollow side. I don't know. I'll look that up. 775-5559. You're on with Mark. Go ahead, please.
1: Hey, Mark, are you a NASCAR fan?
0: I have watched it over the years. I wouldn't say I'm a fan, but growing up in the South, it was obviously a normal staple in our Saturdays.
1: Yeah, I was down in Nashville for 6 years and became a big NASCAR fan. Say, Kyle Busch died at age 41 a couple of days ago.
0: Mm-hmm.
1: Him and his wife, Samantha, they recently lost all their savings, $8.5 million, in a retirement plan.
0: Mm.
1: You know, they signed up for life insurance or something. Kyle won 234 races over his 28-year career. I met him in Nashville in 2015. I wonder if the loss of all of his savings, $8.5 million, maybe caused his death. I don't know if he committed suicide or not, but the whole thing is kind of mysterious. So maybe you can look into it. Thanks, Mark.
0: Okay. I would imagine that the story will continue to unfold as time goes on, and maybe there already has been some preliminary cause released. I haven't heard on the news. I've spent the day watching the grands and doing a little garden work and mowing, so I haven't had a whole lot of chance to listen to news today, hard news, I should say, even though the blowtorch of the North has been on the radio in the kitchen all the time. It's just a matter of I haven't heard anything as far as what that might be. We'll wait and see. It'll come out. As we get into the second hour of a KNOX afternoon, coming up here in just a little bit, few moments, I'd like to talk about the resurgence of the family, and not the 1950s classic nuclear family, but the family where, you know, dependency, intentional parenting, which is a new word, new phrase for me, and close-knit households. You know, that's something that is all of a sudden becoming in vogue again. I'd like to talk a little bit about that. 775-5559, let's see, is there eating where on this planet that secret agent man hasn't been? I don't know. It's interesting. He died of a serious illness. Yeah, not suicide. That much I did hear, but I'll be curious to hear exactly what the particular illness that struck him so suddenly was. Because it seems to me it was a rather sudden onset thing for a young man, too. Although I know, unfortunately, from personal experience, not my personal experience, but folks that I've known, that such things as a brain aneurysm or you know, stroke can strike very young people very unexpectedly. So, but yeah, we'll just wait and see. Obviously, with such a high national profile, once there is a cause of death that can be solidified and the family is all comfortable with it, it will be breaking news again. Yeah, it's sad. It's really sad, especially the death of someone that young. ABC News coming up right around the corner. We'll go ahead and get into the resurgence of the family as we get into the second hour of a KNOX afternoon. Mark Ewens, good to be with you.
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3: ABC News, I'm Mike DeBusky. The human smuggling case against Kilmar Abrego Garcia, which had been brought against him by the Department of Justice, has now been dismissed. A judge granting Abrego Garcia's motion to dismiss for vindictive prosecution. He was wrongfully deported to El Salvador last year. Tulsi Gabbard will step down as the Director of National Intelligence at the end of next month.
4: She says that she is resigning and stepping away from public service because her husband has been diagnosed with a rare form of bone cancer. I just want to read to you a portion from her resignation letter. She writes, quote, "My husband Abraham has recently been diagnosed with an extremely rare form of bone cancer. He faces major challenges in the coming weeks and month. I cannot in good conscience ask him to face this fight alone while I continue in this demanding and time-consuming position."
3: ABC Selena Wang. President Trump writes on social media, "Gabbard's done an incredible job." This is ABC News. Demonstrations in Havana, Cuba today over the DOJ's decision to indict 94-year-old Raul Castro, one of the leaders of the Cuban Revolution. It comes as the energy crisis in Cuba grows with a U.S. blockade on fuel to the island nation. The Pentagon has released dozens of new videos of unidentified anomalous phenomena, incidents the government can't explain. Here's ABC's Jay O'Brien.
5: More than 50 videos and other documents detailing strange objects in the sky, many of which the military can't explain, released in the second batch of the Pentagon's so-called UFO files. Inside never-before-seen video, all part of over 200 files released so far detailing what the military officially calls unidentified anomalous phenomena, or UAP, better known as UFOs, long an object of public fascination.
3: The Pentagon stresses that there's no evidence that any of the UAPs are extraterrestrial in origin. I'm Mike Tavosky, ABC News.
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7: Today, cloudy late showers with a high of 65 and a south wind at 30. Your full KNOX five-day forecast follows the news. Good afternoon. Here are your latest stories. A Bemidji man is facing sex crime charges in five North Dakota counties. The 44-year-old is accused of repeatedly sexually assaulting a girl from the time she was 14 until she turned 17. The alleged crimes happened between 2019 and 2023. A Minot man is in custody on charges of embezzling more than $1.5 million from an area ag distributor through invoices from a trucking company that doesn't exist. Prosecutors charged 49-year-old Patrick McCready with felony theft of property. Investigators say McCready submitted nearly 160 invoices over the past 12 years under the name PM Trucking. A Moorhead man is accused of preventing a woman from escaping his vehicle, is now in custody after officers found him hiding in a deep freezer. Authorities were notified Wednesday of a possible assault inside a parked car along Highway 10. A bystander tried to help the woman, but the driver took off with her still inside before officers arrived. Officers then spotted the suspect running into a nearby home and later in the deep freeze. This look at news is brought to you by Radium. 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I'm Jake Judd, KNOX News.
0: 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Yep. There we go. And at 4:03, it is time now for the KNOX Wayland's Moving and Storage five-day forecast. Clouds, those late-day showers, well, they are here. 65 was the high with southerlies to 30 miles an hour. Showers will continue into the overnight. Some of them could produce locally heavy rainfall, 47 for a low with easterlies to 20. Showers early in the morning on Saturday, giving way to afternoon sun with a high of 66. Sunday, lots of sun, much warmer at 80. Memorial Day, sunny and 86. The Tuesday, dry, 88. Up to 3/4 of an inch of rain is possible. And those 80s next week, well, that's the front end of a good, nice, warm stretch on the way. Weather throughout the hour, my forecast, severe weather information first. 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Definitely raining here on the far south end of the Grand Cities Metroplex, also now out at the airport. Looks like the rain has made it well to the north of the US-2 roadway. So if it's not raining up in your neck of the woods just north of town, it will be pretty soon. 59 degrees with that rainfall and southeast winds gusting to 29 miles per hour. So the family has made a resurgence. We'll talk about that as we get into the second hour of a Canowix afternoon. First, a couple of texts at 775-5559. Nashville guy hasn't been keeping up with the news. Kyle Busch was rushed to the hospital after a workout yesterday, suffered from severe sinus infection for the previous 2 weeks. I'm guessing he was septic. Oh, man, sepsis. That's one of the big medical emergencies where you have, I think it's a buildup of an infection in your body that suddenly overwhelms your system. There's a lot of different causes. Pneumonia. So if he was, if he had anything, pneumonia in the lungs, UTIs, oddly enough, can set off urinary tract infection, can set off sepsis. So, or any kind of an infection that you get in the abdomen or bloodstream that isn't immediately diagnosed, it's nasty. And it sets in, you've got it for a while, you feel kind of yucky, and then bam. Yeah, that's sad. That's sad for such a young man. 775-5559, you're with Mark. Go ahead.
8: Yeah, you know, sometimes there's things that you have a hard time letting skate by, right? So my husband and I are NASCAR fans. We watch NASCAR pretty much every Sunday for the most part, unless we're busy with something else. Mm-hmm. Used to be a huge Jeff Gordon fan, and then after Gordon left, I was like, oh, like, who am I going to cheer for? Kind of always liked the Bad Boys, so Rowdy, which is what Bush goes by, has kind of become one of the ones that I would cheer for on a regular basis. So I've been following this a little bit. You know, the whole suicide angle, I don't know, maybe that's because what he claims his ex-wife died of. I don't know. Maybe that's what he wants to throw in there. But none of that makes any sense whatsoever. And it just takes watching a little bit of news or going on the internet or whatever to be following the story, right? Yes, 2 weeks ago in a race, he was suffering from a sinus infection. He called on the radio the doctor, or for a doctor over the radio, saying that he needed to have that doctor meet him at his bus to give him a shot. Okay. Now there's G-forces. You're going 200 miles an hour, right? So he got a shot, whatever. Anyway, and then he was fine. He raced last week. He actually won a race last week. What is apparently known is that he was in a simulator in Concord at RCR on Wednesday. And he passed out in the simulator.
0: Wow.
8: They were able to bring him back from passing out, or he woke up or whatever. They found him a little while later in the bathroom on the floor, having shortness of breath, puking up blood, and extremely hot. And they called the ambulance and they flew him to Charlotte. Okay. So that is what is known right now. So everybody can suppose that, oh, he had double pneumonia. Oh, he had sepsis. Oh, he has this. Oh, he had that. You know, I've seen something. He had an aneurysm. I've seen he had a heart attack. I've seen, you know what? Until it comes out, we're not going to know. And we may never know, because that's going to be up to Samantha, his wife, to want to have that information released. And I think that it's just really disrespectful for everybody to just go supposing that everybody knows what happened to him, right? And I just think we right now need to be praying for his wife and those two little kids who,
0: that's the tough part.
8: When you're 11 and four,
0: that's tough.
8: I mean, his daughter is four, probably never even going to, you know, it's somewhat similar to like a Charlie Kirk thing, right? You're never really going to remember your father other than watching him in videos and things like that. Brexton is a little different. He raced and things like that. But when you're that young, that's a lot of insurmountable. Yeah. And the one other thing I'll say is that they have a really, really great foundation out there that I hope gets a chance to stay alive, because they had problems having children, and they've done wonders with their Bundles of Joy Foundation for several other couples in this country and allowed them. They paid for people to have children.
0: Yep.
8: So I certainly hope that that foundation continues. I mean, he may have seemed like a kind of a jerk on the racetrack and a, you know, kind of a arrogant guy, but what he did for people outside of racing, a wonderful, wonderful person.
0: So, yeah. Yeah.
8: Anyway,
0: he was. I'm glad you brought that up. Thank you very much. That Bundle of Joy Foundation fund that he had. I'm not going to hawk it necessarily, but it's got a nice webpage. That story broke and it's kind of been underneath. But no, I mean, she's right. Just let the medical community do its work. But when it's a national person like that, that is well known in the press, it's the what did my dad used to say? The vultures come out right away because everybody loves to speculate. And I've been guilty of that myself. But as far as NASCAR, I mean, you know, growing up in the 70s South, it was Richard Petty and David Pearson, Bobby Allison, Yarborough. I mean, those are the ones that I remember. And then my life changed and I didn't follow NASCAR like I used to when I was a much younger man. But yeah, it was kind of funny because growing up in the South, if you liked NASCAR, you were normal. We went to see our family in Iowa. What a bunch of hicks. Nobody watches NASCAR. That's just for you Southern idiots. It was pretty funny. I do remember some of the fights that occurred about calling NASCAR what it was between the Iowegian friends. Ay, ay, ay, ay, ay. 775-5559. Mark, hi. I just retired doing transcription after 35-plus years, and my handwriting is so bad that even I have a hard time reading it. I dread handwriting now and wish to do only typing. Going back to the previous hour's discussion, based on some research that suggests that just handwriting letters does so much more to keep your brain active. But texture, I understand. And I mean, part of it too is, well, we get older. It's just part of the natural aging process. And my handwriting has never been that great. And I'm kind of with you. I like to handwrite notes, but what I ended up doing is I do a lot of, what do they call it? Block. I don't do script anymore. My script looks like something got run over in the highway. So I do basically block letters. Yeah, I know. That's just what happened. 775-5559. Vote for a convicted 34 felon and a libel rapist. Let it go, man. You're making yourself sick, dude. Sepsis is an infection in your bloodstream. Yes. Yeah, it is. And a pretty serious one too. So if that's what the case was, I don't know if I didn't describe it accurately. Probably that would have been the simplest way to say it. Let's see, 775-5559. You're with Mark. Go ahead, please.
9: Yeah, you were talking about NASCAR for a little bit.
0: Yeah,
9: a bitty bit.
0: Yeah, growing up in the 70s is when I was really kind of familiar with NASCAR.
9: Yeah. Well, I get my together. I've got a phone call or on my phone. It's there, and I was wondering about that, so I called the number, and this guy sort of came out from nowhere and said he wants to get your N number, and I said what? I said yeah. He wants your N number, and he'd like to buy it. Now, this basically coming off of an airplane, he's getting the N number. It's for the FAA.
0: Sure, the tail number, yeah.
9: Yeah, and so I think, okay, sure. And I just sold it a day before. And so he doesn't have it, but he's willing to pay for it. So we kept going, and all of a sudden we reach a point where he wants the N number. So I said, okay. So we transferred that, and then I said, who is that? And he said, he's, and this is where I fall out of my storytelling. The guy, November... Oh, shoot. I guarantee you, this guy was there. But I didn't have it. November Delta Whiskey. Daryl Waltrip.
0: Oh, Daryl Waltrip. Oh, okay.
9: He was a pilot. What's that?
0: He was a pilot.
9: Yeah, he's a pilot, but he wanted this on his airplane as he flew from one place to the other in NASCAR.
0: Oh, that's funny.
9: Yeah, well, this was going to cost you just a little more. And I said, what's that? Or he said, what's that? Said, I want two hot laps with you. No money. Just take me around the track at 200.
0: Okay.
9: Never materialized because I sold it to another guy in Texas.
0: Oh, that's funny. Huh. That's it. Yeah.
9: Yeah. Yeah.
0: Like, I mean, you know, not, I don't know how many there are, but there are several NASCAR drivers are in that realm that are aircraft owners. Uh-huh. So it's the private aviation thing, because they'll like to fly themselves from venue to venue.
9: Yeah. Yeah. Well, I think of how many guys who sing and play instruments that are no longer with us.
0: Yeah, that's true. They flew themselves.
9: They're trying to fly their own airplane.
0: Yeah, yeah, that's right. Or, you know, Buddy Holly, you know, get an aircraft during a snowstorm. Don't do it.
9: Yeah, who was the
0: I know.
9: Yeah.
0: Okay.
9: Hey, thanks for the couple minutes.
0: No, I appreciate that. That's interesting. I appreciate the call. Yeah, there's a handful of NASCAR pilots who are NASCAR racers who are pilots. It's kind of a thing. So that's pretty funny. Boy, I'll tell you what, that's called serendipity. You know, one conversation kind of goes off on another bend. Let's see here. Why can't, let me see. Bowman, North Dakota. Bowman. Okay, yeah, lovely town. They've got a light. Bowman is where the North Dakota, what do they call it? The North Dakota Aerospace Research Council put the Doppler radar, so they could cover weather radar down in Bowman. Yeah, Bush was also known for taking all vaccine boosters and encouraging everybody else to do the same. Interesting. I'd like to see a little backstory on that, but. You know, it's funny because, and we came out of the COVID era, obviously, with a whole bunch of different ways we looked at it. You get to talking to people in the medical community, and everybody, literally, physically, their body responds differently to stuff. And we often take shots that are, well, let's not go down that rabbit hole too far. But let's just say that the medical community does what the best they can to make a generic shots to get the body to respond with antibodies to keep it from getting too sick. We'll just stop right there, because that's a rabbit hole we could dance for all day long. I thought Packer Lady's favorite NASCAR driver would have been Bubba Wallace. Oh, come on. let's see. Hi, Ryan. Where are you guys going camping for the weekend? Maybe you'd rather not say on the air. Have a good Memorial weekend. Ryan's been off air for almost an hour and a half now. So the text probably got lost in computer hell. That happens sometimes. I've gotten texts that were sent by somebody literally days later. A text to 775-5559. NASCAR, back in the early 80s, late 70s, we got to see it maybe once, maybe three times up here in this part of the world on Wide World of Sports. Oh, yeah. Yeah. Another network? No, where's that ABC? The ABC Wide World of Sports. That was actually quite the fun thing. Let's see here. 775-5559. As a former Iowan, I must say NASCAR was huge and is now in Iowa. Things might have changed. Well, former Iowegian, I'm talking about when we would go to Iowa was in the 60s and early 70s, because I left New Orleans in 74. So it was mostly the 60s into early 70s. That's the ones that I remember, those particular racers. And the Iowa family thought you had to be a bunch of hicks. So, yeah, things probably changed from what they were in the 50s and 60s. I don't know. 775-5559, didn't Special Agent Guy run formula races in Italy? He might have. I don't know. Okay. Mark Ewan's with you on this rainy Friday afternoon, May 22nd. And before I forget, yes, tomorrow, Saturday, We will have a Saturday show, and it's going to be a sock hop. 1966 is the year. Chandler and the Dean. Dr. Noah Chalaya, he of the Heart Institute of North Dakota from 9 to 9:30. Then the Coffee Clatch, and then 1966 sock hop. So keep it here for that. Well, of course, keep it tuned here 24/7. But tomorrow morning, there will be a sock hop. 775-5559. You're with Mark. Go ahead, please.
1: Hey, Mark. See, I thought it was kind of ironic. Packer lady called in. Kyle and Sam had a hard time conceiving, you know, babies and that. And then she had an abortion. She killed her baby.
0: All right. We're done. No, we're not going down that rabbit hole. We're not going to go down that rabbit hole. I'm sorry. Not doing that. 20 minutes after the hour, rain outside the Canowex studios. We'll do a reset here. Come back and talk about the revival of the family, speaking of which, on this Canowex afternoon. Mark Ewens, good to be with you.
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0: the call. Yeah, you know, I will tolerate a lot of stuff, but there are certain thresholds even I won't buoy with. So I don't know. That's just, yeah. Yeah. Let's see here. I love the resurgence of the family unit, starts a text, and that's what we'll get into as we get into the second half of here, the second hour. But know how regular Americans are aspiring to discuss leadership. Where is the conservative party with their family? I can only speak for all of the people that I know that are on the conservative side of the house. They still seem to be, I guess, what would be considered kind of the newer traditional family, which actually is what we're going to get into in this discussion. It's not necessarily the 1950s nuclear family, but it is something that is no less close-knit, dependent upon one another, and supportive of each other. And we'll get into the details after the news coming up here in just a little bit. 775-5559. As soon as Nashville guy mentions Packer-related, dump the call. Yeah, I'm sorry. That's just, we don't, especially when it gets into a lot of the personal stuff, we're done. Let's see here. A text to 775-5559. Wonder if that Abrego Garcia in the news will be eligible for a payout from Trump's vindictive and selective prosecution lawfare fund, because the judge did drop the criminal case against Abrego Garcia, ruling it vindictive. So it'll be interesting to see how that does come out. And if they're setting, I'll be honest with you, I hadn't heard that special Justice Department lawfare fund Trump is setting up. I had not heard that in the news. So that's rather interesting, Texter. I'll have to do a little digging on that. 775-5559. Farmer Ray, you getting any rain over there yet?
1: Not yet. It's down south of Thief River Falls, but I got about another hour and I'll be done with the field. So if it does rain, it'll dry up faster next week when it gets to 85.
0: Yeah. What's going on over there?
1: Well, I've been working some fields. I sent you a picture of an elk, I think. The Kanoak.
0: Oh, I haven't seen it yet.
1: This morning.
0: Oh, this morning.
1: Okay.
0: Yeah.
1: And I haven't heard too much on the news, but Barney Frank passed away. First openly gay politician.
0: Yeah.
1: Yeah. And, you know, more tweets growing.
0: Okay. I was going to say, you got a comment about that?
1: No, to each their own. I mean, yeah. Don't push yourself on me, and I won't push my marriage of 50 years on them guys.
0: Okay.
1: So, to each their own.
0: Yeah.
1: And I'm kind of going more in the middle of the road. I've been pretty conservative all my life, but now I'm going to transition and be just peace-loving guy.
0: Transition. You could probably come up with a different word to use there, Farmer Ray.
1: Okay, never mind. I never thought about when I said it.
0: He passed away a couple of days ago. So it was Monday or Tuesday that he passed away, you something know. Like that. Yeah, 86, not really an old man all of a sudden. When, you know, you get into your 70s, you realize 80s isn't that old.
1: I think Nancy Pelosi's 86, right?
0: Somewhere in that neighborhood, yeah.
1: And is she running again?
0: No, I think, well, she's running things from the background, but she's not going to run for anything. She'll be the puppet master or mistress,
1: somebody,
0: or whatever it's called.
1: Some of these old politicians, they don't really run anymore. They just kind of limp in.
0: Well, they basically run things from the background. That's kind of how that works.
1: All right. Thanks.
0: All right. Thanks. Be safe, Farmer Ray. 775-5559. Let's see here. Nashville guy is a creepy, evil man. Well, I think sometimes it's just something that comes along to try to grab some attention. Holophobia from Middle River, Minnesota. I didn't take it that way, but he was one of the first people to come out, as the expression goes. Let's see, a text to 775-5559. I'd be interested to see another judge or even the Supreme Court overturn another case by a radical unelected left-wing judge on that Garcia case. But I'll tell you what, that's been a ping pong and that it's going to go on for a long time. Just go right there. You know what? But as far as your sexuality, that's your business. I could care less if you want to sleep with a tricycle. Trump's $1.8 billion lawfare fund is making Republicans nervous, as it should. You know, that's basically a tacit admittance to guilt. That's how I see it. 86. Ay. Okay, there's the picture that Farmer Ray sent earlier. Must have been during Brian's show. That's a pretty

0: deer you got there, Farmer Ray. It's got big antenna on it. Awfully cute. Jeez, where was that? That you said down by Middle River. Okay, yeah, that's a big one. Looks like 1, 2, 3, 4 points. I really, the picture's kind of furry. So, yeah, all right, there you go. Mark Ewens with you on this KNOX afternoon. We've got a news update from the KNOX newsroom. Then we're going to do a reset. We're going to talk about family. Come on. This is fun stuff. Family resurgence. It's made a comeback. And you'll be kind of surprised what that means on this KNOX afternoon. Mark Ewens, we'll regain the control. Here's the newsroom now.
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2: Today, cloudy, late showers with a high of 65 and a south wind at 30. Your full KNOX five-day forecast follows the news. Good afternoon. Here are your latest stories. A teen bicyclist from Carrington is seriously injured after being hit by a car. The Highway Patrol says it happened just before 5:30 on Wednesday when a Jeep Cherokee was heading west on 2nd Street South. The driver apparently didn't see the teenage cyclist leaving a parking lot. Continental Resources plans to resume drilling in North Dakota after taking a brief pause from adding new wells. The company decided to pause drilling in January to search for new wells. It was the first time in 30 years that the company didn't have a rig operating in the state, but rising oil prices caused by the war with Iran have prompted the company to return to work. Meanwhile, Interior Secretary and former North Dakota Governor Doug Burgum addressed the oil and gas industry in Bismarck Thursday, touting domestic energy production. The former North Dakota governor defended the Trump administration's war with Iran, saying Iran's government is a terrorist group that has held its own citizens under tyrannical rule for decades. This look at news is brought to you by Grand Cities Monument. 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I'm Jake Judd, KNOX News.
0: Our next update from the KNOX newsroom and Jake Judd will come at 5:02. News the top, the bottom, and when it breaks on News Radio 1310 KNOX. It is time now for the KNOX Wayland's Moving and Storage 5-day forecast. As we go through the remainder of the day, clouds, showers, 65 was the forecast high. I think we pretty much got close before the rain started, southerlies to 30. Showers, some heavy overnight tonight, 47 for a low with easterlies to 20. An early shower may linger into Saturday morning with afternoon sun coming out, 66 for a high. Lots of sun and a warmer 80 on Sunday. Memorial Day, sunny, warm 86. Tuesday, dry 88, so up to 3/4 of an inch of rain is possible in spots. And next week's going to get to feel very summery with temperatures getting well into the 80s for a bit. Weather throughout the hour, my forecast, severe weather information first. 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Let's take a look at the updated temperature. The rain has cooled the air just a little bit, down to 86 degrees outside the KNOX studios, 59 at the airport with a north wind gusting to 29 miles per hour. Okay, we're going to get into this resurgence of the family thing because with everything else that we've been talking about here just recently, I find this rather interesting. And it kind of comes out of the, remember, it takes a village, Hillary Clinton. Well, that might have had a different connotation than she expected because it's way that the family has resurged. And we'll talk about that next on this KNOX afternoon.
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0: Welcome back to a Friday edition of the KNOX Afternoon. I'm glad to be with you. My name is Mark Ewens. It's been a gas to be here. No, it is. A text to 775-5559. How much taxpayer money does Farm Array need to pay as fertilizer and fuel bills? Well, Texter, enough so that he can make food to go ahead and keep your fat butt happy. How's that? I know the Texter. 775-5559. Let's see here. Isn't it ironic that conservative icons Trump and Musk have combined 19 children through 7 baby mamas? I know that it is. No, it's not ironic. I think it's what's the word I'm looking for here? That would actually be you know what? Honestly, it escaped my brain. I wouldn't say ironic. I would say being That's what happens when I think of it. I'll say it. Yeah, it's damn it. Getting old sometimes is not fun. 775-5559 with Mark. Go ahead.
1: Well, $900 a ton for MAP, $850 for urea at my local place. But in 2022, I paid $950 and $900. So it's still $50 cheaper than 22 when Mr. Biden was president. No, it's all political, all this stuff.
0: Oh, yeah.
1: And it'll come down by fall.
0: Yeah.
1: So next fall, I'll put on a little more fertilizer. I spread it pretty thick most of the time, don't I?
0: Yeah. Every time I've had the opportunity to talk to you, everything grows just a little deeper.
1: There it is. Now, right. I'm filling up my pickup with diesel fuel into the tractor before it rains, because I hate to do it in the rain.
0: Yeah.
1: But it's out to sea forever, and it's coming. And I just finished my last field, so I got over the last 158 acres before it rains, so it'll dry out next week, and we'll hit her again. Put some beans in.
0: Yep, going to be some hot weather next week. It's not pouring here, but it's coming down pretty steady.
1: But, you know, everybody who got the crops in early, they need rain again.
0: Yep.
1: And if it's less than an inch, it'll be fine. It'll be good to go again next week. And then people can maybe take a little break this weekend and maybe pull the boat out to the lake.
0: Exactly.
1: Last time I was in a boat, I was 6 years old. My uncle from Chicago took us out, and I got burnt real bad. This little redhead, 6 years old, and didn't catch any fish. He got really rough with our little 16-foot rented boat that we went out on.
0: Huh.
1: And last time I've been on the lake.
0: Don't get burnt again there, Padre.
1: No. No, I keep a hat on, and I try and stay in the cab. You stay out of the sun.
0: Good idea. All right.
1: Thanks.
0: Very good. Be safe. So a texter wants to know, what happened to the party of family values? Well, I'll tell you what happened to the party of family values. There's actually a resurgence that's going on. See, I don't look at my politicians to be setting examples for what my family values are. Aside from the Bible would be number one, but also life experience dealing with other people who have had long marriages and talking with them. Lots of different people who have had a variety of different theological viewpoints and experience in going through hell in married life and staying together to work things out. For me, that's the if anybody who looks to politics for their guidance, you should probably be looking somewhere else. Oh, and the word I was thinking about to the previous texter who said, isn't it ironic about the conservative icons, Trump and Musk, having combined 19 children through 7 baby mamas? I would say hypocritical, but that's just me. You know, I call a spade a spade. It's I know several people who have had several marriages for a lot of different reasons. I'm never going to judge anybody, but it's just, I'm extraordinarily fortunate to be married as long as I have been, and it's been a lot of give and take on both sides of the aisle. But this comes back to the family, because what we're seeing is the village. We have seen a resurgence of multi-generational living. Purely autonomous nuclear families, basically the isolated suburban home, which was real common in the 60s, that's become too expensive. Grandparents are starting to move back in. Around 18% of the U.S. population lives in multi-generational households now, and that number is going up. Sharing a roof with grandparents, you know, or other adult sibling has, you know, provided built-in childcare, shared financial relief, you know, and elder care as well. I know several people who have basically brought their parents back into the home to live with them because of the cost of medical care. And I understand that is quite the burden upon the family, but that also just shows where I think a lot of things are coming back. Doesn't it bother you that morality doesn't belong in the White House? How can you separate that? Well, quite easily, because I don't judge anybody. I really don't. Sometimes my tone comes across maybe as a little judgmental, but trust me, the only person I've got to judge is myself. So what another person does, it's not my business, and I'm not going to be sitting on the judge of anybody. So that's how it is. So that's how I do it, because that's basically, I go by the old expression, texter, judge not lest you be judged. Yeah, you know, between Biden and Trump, which gave Farmer Ray more money? I think historically I'd have to go back and look at my notes. I think historically the farm bills get more money from the Democrats, but that's because they like to have greater control. Let me see. Jelly rolls is buns. Well, yeah, Jelly Roll is also a rather interesting singer, is he not? So the return of the somewhat nuclear family is also interesting. High tech coordination, low values. We talked about tech earlier. Tech is being used to keep the family unit airtight. Parents are widely adopting AI tools, not to replace connections, but as an extra brain cell to handle scheduling, meal planning, school emails, so they can carve out more uninterrupted FaceTime, face-to-face time with their kids. So, I mean, you know, we talk a lot about AI and the misuse of it. But if you use it the basic idea of AI as a tool to help with scheduling, it works out pretty well. You know, the family unit hasn't disappeared. I think a lot of people would have thought that the family unit was dead, Ms. Clinton. But no, it's actually coming back, and it's coming back in a different form. You know, the same thing, only different. People moving away from the myth that completely independent, isolated households and returning to the model of collective care with deep emotional investment, which was basically what the family was. I knew of a lot of families growing up where they had older parents living in the house with them. So this is kind of a recycle. It's what's old is new again. So how about you, 775-5559? Have you seen families starting to bring elderly parents back in who perhaps can't live on their own any longer? Have you seen that kind of as a resurgence in this part of the world? I know it is something that is becoming a bit in the news, where you've got younger children who are, you know, well into their years, are bringing older grandparents back in so they can take care of them. So the grandparents coming back in has been a thing. Is that something you've experienced? How many of you? Because nursing homes get to be extraordinarily expensive, and it's sometimes a lot easier, unless there's obviously some sort of a serious medical condition that requires 24/7 accounting. A lot of people, if you've got healthy grandparents, healthy parents, having them living in the house, which used to be kind of a thing many years ago, is making a comeback. What say you at 775-5559? And this part of the world in particular, it was even more common in Iowa when we would visit family up there to have families that were taking care of elder parents in the house, because especially rural Iowa, you didn't necessarily have the medical system that you've got now in a lot of places. So it was just natural that elderly parents stayed with the family for as long as they possibly could. And as those parents aged out and the children became the mom and dad, they kept their parents. That was the thing. So have you seen that in your life? 775-5559, kind of the return of the family unit being reborn, as it were, as older parents become part of the family member once again. 775-5559. What do you think? And I know when it comes down to the medical side of it, that there are way too many instances where you can't take care, because there's too many medically intensive things going on for you to take care of a family member at home. But even so, I've known families who have spent the money, the insurance has backed them up, where they've been able to go ahead and get the parents in-house to stay with them for a long time. My mom was fortunate enough to be able to stay in her house until the very end of her life. She passed away in the house that my dad had built her in 1969. And it was actually a very wonderful thing, because it's where she wanted to be, and it's what my dad had wanted for his wife, to be in that house. And the sisters, the family down there took care of mom. So it is going on, and it's making a resurgence. Have you seen that, or are you aware of it at 775-5559? Just curious. And I would think this part of the world would be one of the parts of the world where the family resurgence, kind of being reborn in a different way, would be fairly common, because especially amongst farm families that you would see that. 775-5559, a texter says, my cousin and her husband moved to her family home to take care of the aunt, so much better than a nursing home. That's what I'm talking about, texter. And I think we're seeing something, according to the information I've seen, of a resurgence of that. Yes, there are medical conditions that don't necessarily always allow it, but the challenge being you get that, well, can I, you know, is there insurance to pay for the tens and tens or hundreds of thousands of dollars of bills that are racked up in a nursing home? Or can you get the training? Is there someone who's able to come in periodically, or are the children savvy enough to be able to take care of the aging older parent? 775-5559. Yes, so much better than a nursing home, because there's a huge positive psychological bump when you're with family in a surrounding that is similar to what you're used to. And that's something that we don't necessarily take into consideration either. So the example of your cousin and her husband, and her husband moving back in with the family home, that's a huge thing, because then to be with family and around familiar surroundings, that's very, very significant. So are you aware of that? Have you been able to do that, rescue kind of a family member and bring them back into the home so that they are able to be more comfortable and in a lot of instances save money? 775-5559. And there are insurance companies and there are some programs that will help families get a nurse to come in maybe once or twice a week just to make sure that things are going well, to get a little in-house health care. And you've got training. I am aware that there are some family members who have received basic training, as it were, so they know how to run like CPAP machines and things to help people live better. 775-5559. I kept both my parents in the house until the day they died. That is why I donate to hospice. I can't say enough about them. Amen. The hospice people taking care of my mom were amazing. It's hard to imagine that in America we treat our elderly this way. I agree with you, texter. And what's heartening to me in this article that I'm reading from is there seems to be something of a change that's growing, where more and more people are changing the way they did it. 775-5559, a texter says, my oldest son built a tiny home next to their home in the event one of us old folks needs assistance. I've heard of that as well. I've heard of an increasing number of children who are stepping up to the plate and helping their parents by building, a tiny home. I know that there are add-ons that have been done to homes, so it's really cool. So it sounds like that this is something that we're seeing in this neck of the woods as well. Families adapting modern economic pressures by basically leaning on each other more than they have in decades. So this modern comeback, it certainly does harken back to an older time when having family members around. And it keeps the family young, I think, in many ways. And there's also a special blessing in there. The good fortune of having been able to spend the last couple of days with my mom was something I'll never forget. And it also brought my three sisters together, too. So we really had, and I know it sounds kind of corny, a bonding moment, but it really was pretty cool to get together and spend time with my family, with my sisters, who gave me hell at times when I was a young lad. But I'll tell you what, to see everybody acting like adults, it was really, really a cool blessing. It was fun. Mark Ewens with you on this KNOX afternoon, a Friday edition, top of the hour coming up, where we'll get ABC News. One more news break coming up as well, because there's a Twins game at 6:10 first pitch. So the pregame will start at 5:30. 775-5559. You're with Mark. Go ahead, please.
2: Hey, Mark. Yes, it was common practice years ago to have your grandpa and grandma live with you, because there was no other way, especially if you're doing migrant work.
0: Right.
2: There was never insurance and all of that stuff. You took care of your own, man. And that was just wonderful, because they were able to grow older in your in your house, mm-hmm. and there was no other help of any kind.
3: Yeah, yeah.
2: But that's wonderful that you're addressing the cost of the nursing homes and stuff like that. I think I called back. I called you quite a while ago here now, but but you're addressing that, and that should be brought up to the forefront too.
0: Yes, yes. You know,
2: that's wonderful. Thank you, Mark.
0: No, not, well, thank you for the call. I appreciate it. And that's another necessity that has made people looking at the situation to kind of bring where they can to bring the elderly parent back to the house, because it turns out in not every instance, but in many instances, if you are able, if you're able-bodied, if you've got a sense about you and you can get the help from the medical care system, it is less expensive by a long shot than paying for a nursing home. Obviously, there are situations where the nursing home, because of the condition of the ailing parent, is necessary for more intensive care. And I've talked about our daughter in Louisiana working in that situation. And some of the stories she tells about how the system is basically just overwhelmed, that they can't, and it's not just Louisiana, it's nationally, how they just simply cannot get enough people to work in nursing homes. That's kind of the bottom feeder for, in the view, it's the bottom feeder by some within the medical community. They would rather work in a third world nation than work in a nursing home, because it's a thankless job. It's extraordinarily difficult. It's a lot of work, and you don't necessarily get the support, you know, from the state. And that's the thing. It doesn't matter if it's a Democratic state or a Republican state or whoever's in the seat at the White House. Somebody's going to want to play politics with this. The system, by the time monies get allocated and filtered down through the system, it matters little. It is just they're underfunded in many instances, and the payment that goes to the men and women who take care of the ailing elderly, you just don't give them enough money. I'm sorry. That's just my opinion. 775-5559. No tiny homes allowed in Grand Forks. I wouldn't be surprised. Let me see. The cost of health care for senior citizens is criminal. I agree. I mean, you've lived all your life and health savings go through the roof and then go out the window to a corporation. On that, you and I agree on. And it doesn't matter. And it is typically the folks that can least afford it that are the ones that get it the most. I'm coming up on the top of the hour, caller. I've only got about 30 seconds for you, so we might want to do this after the news.
4: I'll hold.
0: Okay. Thank you very much. Yeah, I'll tell you what. It's something we'll have to talk about as we get up on the next segment. So how about that? Because it's just, yeah, it's going to be quite the thing. So Mark Ewens with you on this KNOX afternoon. We're coming up with ABC News, but we're going to have a news break first. So we'll take care of that, and then we'll come back and continue the conversation with a Twins game coming in at 5:30.
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11: ABC News, I'm Mike Dubusky. The Department of Justice is now facing 3 federal lawsuits over its anti-weaponization fund, a $1.8 billion pot of money aimed at paying out people who claim to have been victimized by the government. This afternoon, the Citizens for Responsibility and Ethics in Washington asked a federal judge to halt the creation of the fund, calling it a taxpayer-funded giveaway to the president's allies. ABC's Selena Wang says Republicans are pushing back as well.
12: We have seen time and time again that Republicans have been refusing to defy the president, even when they're uncomfortable with something he wants. But so many of them see this, quote, anti-weaponization fund as simply just a bridge too far. They see it as politically toxic, something that could undermine their majority come November.
11: And Tulsi Gabbard has announced she's stepping down as the director of national intelligence, saying she wants to be there for her husband, who was just diagnosed with a rare form of bone cancer. This is ABC News. Much of the eastern half of the country is bracing for some severe rain over the next few days, with alerts going up in Kentucky, Ohio, and Oklahoma. Unidentified anomalous phenomena, or UAPs, are the subject of a new release of documents and videos from the Pentagon today. ABC's Jay O'Brien says UAP is the government's term for things that it can't explain.
13: After multiple investigations, the government has found no evidence any of these incidents are of an extraterrestrial nature, but military officials admit many remain unresolved and cannot be explained. That new tranche of files is now live on the government website, war.gov/UFO. The Pentagon says that in the month that it's been live, it's received upwards of 1 billion hits, that whole website.
11: Kami Rita, the man who holds the record for climbing Mount Everest the most times, is now urging the government of Nepal to limit the amount of permits it gives out to people making that climb, saying the crowds at the summit are big enough to be dangerous. I'm Mike Dubusky, ABC News.
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14: Today, cloudy, late showers, high of 65 and a south wind. Your full KNOX 5-day forecast follows the news. Good afternoon. Here are your latest stories. The former leader of a Twin Cities nonprofit has been sentenced to nearly 42 years in prison in a $250 million pandemic fraud case. Amy Bach ran Feeding Our Future, which claimed to have provided millions of meals to children in need during the pandemic. Following the sentencing, authorities announced charges against 15 more people accused of fraud tied to federal payments for social services administered through Minnesota's state government. The MHA Nation is outlining plans to extend natural gas development, crude oil storage, and attract data centers. The group says the Fort Berthold Reservation will be the site. Officials say the reservation's excess power, water access, and natural cooling make it attractive for large-scale data center projects. Governor Kelly Armstrong is directing government agencies to fly flags at half-staff on Memorial Day. He is encouraging all North instruct the Coltons to do the same at homes and businesses on Monday. This Look at News is brought to you by Botzer Garage. 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I'm Jake Judd, KNOX News.
0: Our next update from the KNOX newsroom will come in the form of news breaks as a part of the KNOX Saturday Sock Hop, which will be tomorrow. 1966 is the year that Chandra and the Dean will be covering news, the top, the bottom, and when it breaks on News Radio 1310 KNOX. And at 5:04, it is time now for the KNOX Wayland's Moving and Storage 5-day forecast. Yeah, showers. They'll be with us through the remainder of the daylight hours into the overnight. Some of the showers could get heavy during the overnight hours tonight. Our high temperature today was in the mid-60s. We'll cool down to the low, to the mid to upper 40s. 47 is the expected low tonight with easterlies to 20. Saturday, an early shower, then some afternoon sun with a high of 66. Lots of sun and a much warmer 80 on Sunday. Memorial Day, sunny and 86. Tuesday, dry and 88. Up to 3/4 of an inch of rain is expected across the region. And, yeah, it's going to start feeling kind of muggy. Weather throughout the hour, my forecast, severe weather information first, all brought to you by Wayland's Moving and Storage, helping you take the stress out of your moving and storage needs since 1917. For household, office, and commercial moving or storage needs, call Wayland's today at 775-5557. Let's see here. The radar does show the rain has gotten probably now in a lot about 30 to 40 miles north of the Grand Cities area, so it should be raining up in the Grafton area over towards Thief River Falls with some moderate to heavy rain approaching the area from the south. So we will see some localized heavy rainfall as you go through the evening. As a reminder, your 23 and 27 Twins taking on the 22-27 Red Sox. 5:30 will be the pregame with the first pitch at 6:10. So keep it here as we go through the evening hours for Twins baseball. Some text to get to at 775-5559. Let's see here. From USA.gov, get paid as a caregiver for a family member. Huh, some government programs pay family or friends of people with disabilities to help with daily activities. This can include personal care, giving medicine, cooking, and cleaning. Become a paid caregiver through state Medicaid programs. So good. It is good to see that some of those still are in play. Texter, thank you for sending that to me. It still comes back, though, while there may be money available, and I'm glad that there is. Our tax dollar is actually, for me, this is a good way to do it. If you've got somebody who's able and willing to be able to do it. And what about the liability issue? Unfortunately, in a society that becomes so litigiously happy, I mean, good Lord, we sue each other over the drop of a hat now. And it's just, yeah, does the government provide any services to protect you? 775-5559. I apologize for hanging up on you. I thought I was putting you on hold.
15: Oh, you're fine. You're fine. I'm the one who sent the link for caregiving.
0: That's
15: to
0: good.
15: Get paid to care for your family member. People should just go online and dial in caregiving, get paid, North Dakota, and there's all kind of links. But I also wanted to add that I used to be a director of social services at a small community hospital / mm-hmm. nursing home. Mm-hmm. And the people around there, like you mentioned earlier, that they thought being a CNA was like the low rung of the healthcare field. But by the time I got through orientation with them, they realized that they're our first line of defense.
0: Mm-hmm.
15: They are so much more important than anyone else in the nursing home because they will see those residents day and night. They'll know what's going on before the doctors and the nurses. Nurses and doctors may only see those residents once a month or as needed for medicine changes, things like that. So I convinced those young people, it was a part of my job that I just loved because their little shoulders would raise up higher. They were sitting up higher in their chairs. Mm-hmm. They knew how important they were. And for anyone who does that job, it is a talent. Give me those ornery, pissed off seniors. I love them. they're still fighting to live. You know what I'm saying?
0: Oh, yeah.
15: And God bless people that are in that field. It is a wonderful field. I was afraid of it for many years. Wound up doing a lot of flood recovery and accidentally working with a lot of seniors.
0: Mm-hmm.
15: Found it to be my favorite population.
0: I have heard from my family members that while there is a pretty deep level of that feeling you get, the appreciation for having done something good, the burnout rate, unfortunately, is really high because you don't get the support a lot of times from the system that you're serving.
15: Well, see, this is where I was a little above the game because I had done disaster-related work around Grand Forks and outlying areas for 3 years. Part of what I was known for was resources and being able to teach people how to cope.
0: Mm-hmm.
15: So I taught this small community hospital coping skills they hadn't known before. So I was so happy to be able to help them.
0: Yeah, that's.
15: I should tell my seniors I do all this damn paperwork just so I can hang out with you guys.
0: That must have been equal parts rewarding and frustrating.
15: It was rewarding. It was very rewarding. I miss it to this day. Yeah.
0: Well, hey, thank you for the story. That's really cool, and thank you for the link. I'll have to look at this offline and do some digging because I'm going to make sure that our daughter, who's in Louisiana, and that's a whole other story. The horror story she tells me about the nursing homes.
15: There are some places where it would be hazardous.
0: Yeah, and it's a money thing. It really is. So yeah, I'll get that.
15: Yeah, it really is. Thank you so much.
0: No, I appreciate that. Thank you for the call. Some text to get to at 775-5559. Let's see here. After COVID, I wouldn't trust a nursing home. The last thing my friend saw her mom alive was peering through a window from outside of the building. It was inhumane and wrong. You know, there was a lot of stuff that went on during COVID. I think that was outside the normal curve. That there were protocols that weren't followed, that they jammed so much. Here we are now, you know, 6 years from that horrible period of time, and we're starting to hear people talk about we did things that weren't quite right within the system. So I don't know that it's per se the nursing home itself, but I think the way the system jammed a lot of this stuff down people's throats, that's the bad thing, the system. Ask this caller about adult children living with their parents. That, too, I know, Texter, has become something that has returned. According to the story I was reading, it's become something that's in vogue once again. And it's got its pluses and its minuses from what I've read. Provided the adult children have the temperament to be able to handle their parents again, because you think about it, Texter. The roles have been flipped. You go from being the parent to then you're the child, and your children are now basically the parent. That's what happens more often than not. And that really can be problematic for parents who don't want to recognize that, hey, their kids have grown up and might know better than me. It is the family dynamic gets turned on its head, and we've learned that. Americans, particular conservative white folks, love kicking their kids out of the house as soon as they turn 18 and ushering their elderly parents into retirement homes. They see multi-generational homes as a weakness or a failure, not a strength. Family values. I think what happened historically, Texter, and you're not wrong at all. I think what happened was there was a societal thing that occurred in part, and I will blame my generation to an extent, but also the generation that came before us, because we were taught that if you didn't stand on your own two feet and survive in your own right without any help, then there was something wrong with you, which is really ironic because, again, going back to the first generations that came to this land, I'm talking about the Red River Valley, where they had multiple generational families in many instances. It's like the thing got turned on its head during the Second World War era. But you know what? In the light of day, it is so easy in retrospect to blame people. And then once you're on the other side of it, you realize that humans make the same mistakes over and over again. We keep reinventing the wheel. And I think that's probably what we're doing now. Mark Ewens with you on this Friday edition of Akanowicz Afternoon. Glad to be with you talking about a story that crossed my desk that I found interesting. that the whole idea that, well, parents, families are essentially taking their kids are taking their parents back into the home and actually treating them as the children to a certain extent in a good way. And it's rather interesting that we talk about that. And yeah, the housing crisis, the Medicare crisis. Yeah, it's housing supply and affordability. I mean, that's a big problem as well. Workforce shortages, that becomes a part of the problem too. And of course, tight government budgets. I mean, we think about that. That is something that all boils down the path. Mark Ewens with you. The family resurgence has been the topic of conversation in the last hour and a half. And we'll kind of put a wrap on that as we move forward here, because I'm going to go ahead and take this particular break early, because then we'll just have a little time together on the other side before Twins baseball takes over. This is a Friday edition of a KNOX Afternoon, which will continue.
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4: Here's your News Talk 1310 KNOX forecast. Cloudy tonight with showers likely. Lows around 45. East winds 8 to 15 miles an hour. Cloudy skies again tomorrow. Slight chance of rain showers. 64. Lows level off around 44 tomorrow night. Dry and turning much warmer Sunday and Monday with highs from the mid-70s to the mid-80s. I'm meteorologist Megan Mulford on News Talk 1310 KNOX. Currently, it's 54 degrees.
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5: As long as Mark is right half the time, he gets paid. And remember, he can be wrong with little or no advance warning. It's a Mark Ewan's afternoon on KNOX.

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1: 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Hey, there's an app for that. Lots of ways to get us. And now that we're getting into the holiday weekend that traditionally signals the start of the summer season, you know, I think this is kind of an early one, but that's okay. The weather's going to start acting like summer too. 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Go ahead, please.
2: Yeah, so Mark, you were talking earlier in your show about how anybody can sue anybody.
1: Just about.
2: Okay, well, I want to find out who the two Twins fans are that KNOX, you know, caters to, that ruins my afternoon listening pleasure for the Twins, you know, for the, they cut the show short for the Twins. And everybody knows there's only like two fans out there that listen to the Twins, you know. So I want to find out, who they are. And I'm going to get them in a civil lawsuit.
1: Well, I'll tell you what, I don't have that answer for you, but, you know, the program director and loyal, you know, sports aficionado who knows everything about sports, he might be able to point you in the right direction. So you may want to call Monday in the noon to three time slot and see how that works out.
2: Hold it. Your program director, that knucklehead is not a Twins fan.
1: No, I know he's not, but he knows everything sports. And so he would have an answer for you because as the program director, he knows all that stuff. That's the point I'm making. I know he listens to some other, you know, more southern team. So
2: Southeast. Kind
1: of yeah, I know. Well, you know, everything south of the Twin Cities is south.
2: Well, anything south of the North Dakota border is south.
1: Well, they're, so anyway. Yeah, true.
2: Okay. I'm just saying, they better mind their P's and Q's because I'm coming after them.
1: Well, okay. Well, you have forewarned them on the air, so they'll be cowering appropriately under their bunks.
2: Yeah, well, the thing is, there's only two of them, so I don't know if I'll actually get any money. So, you know.
1: Jeez.
2: they're probably two 12-year-old kids. All right, see you later.
1: All right, have a good weekend. Stay dry. A text to 775-5559. Taking care of parents, that's so old school. I'm 60, and so are most of my friends. So I don't know any of my friends that don't pay their kids cell bills and things like Netflix. Anyone that says they're not taking care of their adult kids is kidding themselves. I don't believe I'm paying any of my kids' cell phone bills or Netflix. I think I paid their bills when they were living under my roof before they had jobs and moved out. But I transferred stuff over to their own responsibility when they became adults. But I know what you mean. You know, you're right. There are a lot of parents who do that, who do take care of their kids that way. So in some extent, that kind of spoils you, too, because, I mean, really, how can you grow up? There's something about going into hard times that makes or breaks a person. And I think sometimes we are so fear averse that we're afraid of, and I don't know where this came from, that we're so fear averse about making some kind of a mistake or doing something wrong. I've learned less.

0: grace of God and just a lot of old horse sense from Iowa, he figured out pretty much how much my mother would need for all those years of her life after he passed away. And she had money left over. Not a lot, but she had money left over when she passed away. Dad timed it damn near perfectly. So I think that that's a lost art, too, is to be able to look at a situation realistically. And he accounted for inflation. He accounted for all sorts of things. How he did it, he knew the way of the world. And he was just an old estimator. From Northern Iowa, little Hampton, Iowa. So it can be done. The point of the conversation, folks, as we wrap up this segment and this week's KNOX on air. But of course, there is a sock hop tomorrow, so we will have that from 9 to noon tomorrow. Make sure that you tune in at 9:02 after the local news. You'll get the Chandler and the Dean. They will they'll take you through with Dr. Noah Chalaya in the first half hour of their Saturday show. I think they still do the coffee clutch from 9:30 to 10, and then they're going to do the year 1966. So keep that in mind as you go through the hour. And then, of course, there'll be all sorts of national programming as we go through the weekend as well, this Memorial weekend coming up. Twins game coming up, and that's against the Red Sox, and that'll be taking over here in just a few moments. I appreciate the conversation more than anything else, too. As I say, here I am at this particular stage of my life. I had no idea I was going to be doing anything like this. And I have really been humbled. I've been challenged in ways I didn't think possible. And I just recognize how fortunate I am to be talking to the smartest radio audience on the planet. And I know there are some of you that kind of roll your eyes when I say that. Both sides of the political aisle, y'all challenge me with a lot of different things, and I'm glad to be here. Now, I am certainly not the gold standard by which to live your life or how to do things. No, I'm not even going down that rabbit hole to start with. I'm just saying that in a time when we seem to be at each other's throats more and more and more, and that's, I don't worry so much about my kids as much as I'm looking at my grandkids now and thinking, where are we going to be as a nation in another 15, 20 years? Because we have become so intractably built into one side or the other is wrong, and the walls keep getting higher and higher. And I don't see this ending well for our nation. And the funny thing is there will be no Republican winners. There will be no progressive Democrat winners. If this country goes down, both sides are going down simultaneously. So we need to take a long, hard look. And as we enter this Memorial Day weekend and we think of all the men and women who gave the ultimate sacrifice for us to be in this position right now as a nation, to have freedoms that, unless you go overseas and go to some other countries and recognize how, they've got many freedoms too. Yeah, but I'll tell you what, more people are coming to the United States than leaving the United States for a reason. We're in a lot better shape than many other countries. Go ahead, bitch and moan, whine and complain. That's fine. That is your right as an American to do it. But the reason why America is still the shining beacon, even though our searchlight might be a little tarnished from time to time, there's a reason for that. And let's not throw that away. Let's figure out some way to work ourselves around this, because there's a lot of hungry animals out there that would like to see the United States collapse. Period. A couple of texts to wrap the show up with at 775-5559. I appreciate you, Mark. Thank you. No, I'll tell you what. I've been having a blast. I thought being a weatherman was difficult. This has been the hardest job I've ever done. You're fantastic. Coke, thank you. Have a wonderful Memorial weekend. You as well, folks. Have a great weekend. No, I appreciate the opportunity to serve. 37 seconds, Farmer Ray.
1: Well, I'm just going to tell you that if you wind up in a nursing home and need a little bit of assistance, $120,000 a year.
0: Okay. I'll keep that in mind. I'll bank that right now. Thank you. I'll put that in the bank so that my kids can have that money to take care of us. But God willing and the creek don't rise, my wife and I are in decent enough shape for the time being. But, yeah, you never know what's going to happen. Twins baseball coming up in mere moments. Make sure you keep it here through the overnight. Tomorrow morning, KNOX Saturday Sock Hop. Thank you very much. This has been a KNOX afternoon. Have a good evening.
2: You're tired or that like, oh, I didn't sleep well or whatever. I do not feel bad for you at all. Like, there is no ounce of me that feels bad for you unless you're pregnant and working full time. And you know what? You throw that toddler in.

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And what industry has the highest paying jobs? 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
1: A new ranking of the jobs that pay the most in the U.S. reveals most are in healthcare. Probably most everyone knew that, right? They might say attorney or engineer or something like that. Or maybe even, well, computer programming, AI is doing a lot of that these days. Also, pediatric surgeons, they top the list, about $450,000 a year. Cardiologist, $432,000, and then surgeons at $371,000. And, of course, it can go up from there. That's the average. So you know there's a high, you know there's a low. 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
1: Here at Layton Media, we have a staff meteorologist. His name is Mark Ewens. Wonderful guy. And a really good meteorologist, too. So he does all our forecasting for us. And he does not want to hear people complain about how hot it's going to be Monday and Tuesday. But when I talk to him Tuesday, that's the first thing I'm going to do. I'm going to complain about how hot it is and how I wish winter was here, on and on and on.
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7: Lows around 45 tonight under overcast skies with showers likely. Winds out of the east, 8 to

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1: 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If you don't have any of that, you come in here. 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
1: As we get through May and into June, some things to look forward to. We've got Farmer's Market. That starts the 13th. That's a Saturday. Also new this year, we've got Fast Pitch Softball. The Spitfires, they got a super cool logo. They'll be in Grand Forks, and they take on Minot. June 9th is when they start that. They've got three game passes. They've got great food. And the Spitfires, cool logo. And, of course, they got swag, too. You can get hats and jerseys and all that stuff. But, yeah, plenty of stuff to do in the area. And with that, golf tournaments, we squeeze so much into our June, July, and August, and into September, because we have to.
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